0: we should interpret that although one is born with bad qualities, in which there is little good, when he walks on the straight path, meaning asks the Creator to help him overcome the bad, although the bad within him is bigger than in the rest of the people, and it is impossible to change nature, the Creator gives him the strength to use his qualities, in which there is little good. However, whatever good he does have works within him, meaning that the Creator helps him from above, so that whatever powers he does have, he uses them in the right place. For example, if he has the stamina to learn only 1 hour, he learns specifically in books that bring him the light of Torah, meaning that through them he acquires the importance of the work of the Creator and receives an awakening that it is worthwhile to adhere to the Creator. And when there is a little bit of thinking concerning work, he does not think, what will I get out of this work? Rather, he thinks, what can I give to the king so I will connect with him? When he prays, since he knows that he is not gifted and cannot think great and profound thoughts, when he prays, he simply imagines to whom he prays, meaning with whom he speaks and what he asks of him to give him. He says, I know my loneliness, that I am worse than the rest of the people. Hence, the rest of the people can overcome their evil and do not need your help so much, whereas I have neither power nor brains, so have mercy on me. Because he prays from the bottom of the heart, the Creator hears his prayer. Hence, he uses all of his small powers in the right place and at the right time. But if a person is sentenced through the four elements to have good qualities and virtues, yet he is not rewarded, meaning he does not walk on the straight path to ask the Creator to help him walk on the right path, his gifts are used in a place where they are not needed. That is, all the powers and talents go to a place that will not yield anything in spirituality with respect to the work, as it is written, not in their time, before the sowing. In other words, his work, despite the great effort and depth he puts into it, will not yield anything. This is the meaning of on a land that does not need them, in forests and deserts. This means that all the powers and gifts and all the good qualities are used in a place that will not grow, meaning that will not lead him to adhesion with the Creator. In other words, he will not trouble himself to find the right guide and will not pay attention to learn specifically in books that lead to nearing to the Creator.
1: It follows that the fact that man was created from four elements has no connection to the evil inclination nor to the good inclination. But afterward, when he begins the work and wants to draw near to the Creator, then begins the matter of the evil inclination. When a person begins to see that there is evil in him and it pains him, then when he sees that he has no good qualities, he prays to the Creator to help him. At that time, the Creator summons all his powers and the little bit of talent that he has. The Creator assembles everything.

0: and concentrates all the powers that he can, so it will all be in order to achieve adhesion with the Creator. It follows that although it is said that man's character does not change, through the evil inclination, when a person begins to work and sees that he suffers from being removed from the Creator, through prayer, when one prays to the Creator and believes what is written, for you hear the prayer of every mouth, meaning even a mouth that comes from a person who is not gifted and is powerless to overcome, and also has bad qualities, and he is worse than the rest of the people. And this comes to him because he was created from the four elements, fire, wind, water, and dust. And according to the merger of the four elements in his body, he has bad qualities. It follows that he has nothing to add to this. Yet when one begins to work in Torah and the mitzvot and commandments, it causes him to know that there is the matter of the good inclination and the evil inclination, as he writes in the Sulam. If one engages in Torah and commandments even for his own pleasure, through the light in it, he will still feel the lowliness and the terrible corruptness in the nature of receiving for oneself. At that time, he will resolve to retire from the nature of reception and completely devote himself to working only in order to bestow contentment upon his Maker. Then the Creator will open his eyes to see before him a world filled with utter perfection, without any deficiencies whatsoever. According to the above, we see that although a person is born with the four elements and has no connection neither to the good inclination nor to the evil inclination, and he is like the beasts of the world, and these qualities cannot be changed, still, through engagement in Torah and mitzvot, he comes to know and feel that there is the matter of good inclination and evil inclination, and then he can pray to the Creator to help him emerge from the control of the evil inclination. At that time, one concentrates on using all of one's powers in the right place. That is, whatever forces he has, it is enough for him to use to an extent that will be able to give him the ability to achieve adhesion with the Creator. This is the meaning of at times for better. How? If Israel are complete wicked in the beginning of the year and are allotted few rains, we should interpret that when he is born, he has bad qualities in terms of the merger of the body. This is considered that they were allotted few rains. Rains are the power that yields fruits, called fuel or motivation in the work. It is written, in the end they repent. It is impossible to add to them because the sentence has been given. This means that they were already born with the merger of the body in the four elements. But the Creator pours them down in time on a soil that needs them. That is, the rains, which are the fuel, the powers with which we work, are concentrated so as to be used only for what is required.
1: Let us take fire, for example. On the one hand, man enjoys the fire. When man has fire, he can cook. He can use it to light up the darkness, and it can warm him in the winter. Therefore, essentially, we can say that fire came to the world in order to correct it. On the other hand, if a person is not careful and misuses it, this fire brings destruction and ruin to the world. For through it, man sometimes becomes poor and indigent, even if previously he was very wealthy. Sometimes fire brings death to the world. Likewise, in the work, man's powers can bring correction to the world, if one uses the powers according to the order of correction. The forces bring delight to the world. As said above, if a person walks on the path of correction, the little powers he has are enough for him to achieve his completion. We see that even something that can harm the world, if we use this power called fire, for example, in a matter of correction, the whole world benefits from it. It is likewise in the work. When the Creator gives the required help, the power of the fuel called rains is enough for him to bear fruit. As there is a rule in Kedusha, holiness, that a person should bear fruit in work. Whereas concerning the Sitra Acha, the other side, it is called, another god is sterile and does not bear fruit. According to the above, we should interpret what our sages said. Rabbi Hanina Bar Papa says, that angel appointed over pregnancy is called Laila, Hebrew, night. He takes a drop and places it before the Creator and says to him, Master of the world, what shall become of this drop? Will it be a mighty one or a weakling, a wise one or a fool, rich or poor? But wicked or righteous, it did not say. It is as Rabbi Hanina said, everything is in the hands of heaven except for fear of heaven. Bala Sulam asked about this. If this drop is sentenced to be a fool, how can there be a choice for the better afterward? After all, there is a rule that one does not sin unless a spirit of folly has entered him. Thus, how can one choose the good, since he was born with a spirit of folly? So how can he keep himself from transgressing when the spirit of folly is within him? According to what we have explained concerning man when he is born according to the merger of the four elements, for which he has bad qualities, but it is not connected to the evil inclination or the good inclination, but he is like the beasts of the world. Yet, by engaging in Torah and Mitzvot, even for his own benefit, through the light in it, he will feel the loneliness and terrible corruption that there are in the nature of receiving for oneself. At that time, he will resolve to completely devote himself to working only to bestow contentment upon his Maker. And then the Creator will open his eyes.
0: Also, we should interpret here that although the drop is sentenced to be a fool, nevertheless, by engaging in Torah lo lishma, the light in it will reform him. That is, the light in Torah lo lishma can shine for him so he will feel the bad in him. Meaning, although there is a rule that a fool does not feel, for how can one who was born from a drop that was sentenced to be a fool feel the difference between good or bad? This is so from the perspective of birth itself. However, from the angle of the drop that was sentenced to be a fool, At that time, he is considered a fool, does not feel.

0: But through the light of the Torah, he receives the feeling of good or bad to such an extent that through the recognition of evil that he received through the light of Torah, he is then rewarded with opening the eyes. However, we should ask, why does the Creator sentence a drop to be a fool? It seems as though the Creator deliberately causes him not to be able to overcome the qualities with which he was born. We should interpret, as Baal HaSulam said, that many times the Creator does something to a person that seems as though the Creator acts to that person's detriment. But we should ask, according to the rule, the Creator does not complain against his creations. So why does the Creator make it so it seems as though he caused man to be unable to overcome? The answer is that the Creator wants the creatures to know that he is not limited in his actions. That is, achieving adhesion with the Creator is out of one's hands, but rather comes specifically by help from above, when the Creator gives a person a second nature called the desire to bestow. And to the Creator, it makes no difference whether he should help him a lot or a little. Also, we should interpret here as well that the fact that the Creator sentences the drop to be a fool, it is in order for man to know that to the Creator there is no difference between having great powers or small ones, whether he is very wise or a fool. Only if one understands that he must ask the Creator to help him, the Creator helps him. Also, after he received the light of Torah, through Torah in which he engaged for his own pleasure, called the will to receive for his own benefit, if he asks the Creator, he is rewarded with the Creator opening his eyes and will show him a world full of utter perfection. According to the above, we can interpret what our sages said. Anyone who engages in Torah Lishma, his Torah becomes for him a potion of life. And anyone who engages in Torah Lo Lishma, it becomes for him the potion of death. This is perplexing. After all, before a person is rewarded with his actions being for the sake of the Creator, he still cannot learn Lishma. So why did they say one should always engage in Torah and mitzvot Lo Lishma, since from Lo Lishma he comes to Lishma? How can it be said that a person should first learn Lo Lishma if he puts into himself a potion of death? We should interpret this according to the above, that man who comprises four elements still does not have connection to the evil inclination or to the good inclination. Rather, as said in the Sulam, it says there that by learning Torah for one's own pleasure, which is called Lo Lishma, meaning for one's own benefit, still through the light in it, as said in the Sulam, through the light in it, he will feel the lowliness and the terrible corruptness in the nature of receiving for oneself At that time, he will resolve to retire from that nature of reception and completely devote himself to working only in order to bestow contentment upon his Maker. Then the Creator will open his eyes. Therefore, this means that only through the light of Torah, by learning Torah lo lishma, the light in the Torah will make him understand and feel that if he learns lishma, meaning in order to bestow, he will be rewarded with the light of life, and he will see a world filled with abundance. And if he does not, but rather stays in self-reception, his state will be the potion of death. That is, he will feel the corruption that there is in self-reception and will remain separated from the life of lives. It follows that specifically when he begins to learn lo lishma, the light in the Torah makes him understand what is the potion of life and what is the potion of death. By this, he will later be rewarded with the opening of the eyes and will see a world filled with abundance. We're going to move now to a lesson from July 2002.
1: We read an article from the ranks of the letter, third volume, the portion of Nassau, page 73. What should one do if he was born with bad qualities? So, what to do? Rabash gives us an answer already at the end of the article, that only at the time that a person is in a state where he has reached the study of Lo Lishma, which is also a degree, then from the Lo Lishma, if he's studying with the intention to reach Lishma, then he can reach Lishma through the help from above, which is called the reforming light. This is on page 80. Starting with who should interpret according to the above, that man who comprises four elements still does not have connection to the evil inclination, to the good inclination, as he said earlier. Rather, as said in the Sulam, where he says that by learning Torah for his one's own pleasure, this is called lo lishma, meaning he knows it's not that he's studying for his own benefit. We're talking about the person. We need to reach this recognition of evil that is for one's own benefit, still through the light in it, as said in the Sulam, through the light in it, he will feel the loneliness in the nature of receiving for oneself. At that time, he will resolve to retire from reception, and the Creator will open up his eyes. And it doesn't matter with which character one was born, right? Agitated, full, lazy, lustful. I can speak from my own experience. It doesn't have to be just one of them. I felt I have all of these. So it's not that one hinders the other. Being lazy doesn't hinder being lustful, right? And being easily agitated also doesn't stand in the way, you know. So it doesn't hinder anything, meaning these four elements can really exist in all together. And what do we say? That one who engages in it, how to break all of these inclinations within the person, he's engaging in psychology, and nothing will come out of that also, because these things cannot be changed. You can be a very great Kabbalist, and we spoke about it many times, and remain with all of these qualities, and not to relate to them. This is simply not the Aleph Bet, the one and two of our methods, but the one even of our method. Not to relate to the beastly qualities, but to the relation to the Creator. Not the relation to my beast and my natural beastly inclinations. You can call it human or physical qualities. Maybe saying beastly sounds bad to the ear. Seemingly, it's not a nice way to talk. But with respect to the Creator, what we call the Adam within us starts to grow. And then with respect to the Creator, we can weigh the good inclination, the bad inclination, all of those things that we have to sort and grow, or vice versa, eliminate. But it is only with respect to the Creator, not with respect to myself, my nature. And also it's the same thing with the friend, that this is how I should look at him. The problem is that if I'm doing the work together with him, then my beast and his beast, maybe it's difficult for us to be together. But and this will be the second stage in our work, after we will scrutinize our character really very well. One gets, is easy to anger, or a big spender, or lazy, or controlling, and all of these things. After that, we will start to see how we can equalize with each other according to our inclinations upward, the character of each one with respect to the Creator. Maybe we can connect according to that. After we will see that according to our beastly character, no one can connect with another. Each one is alone. And it is truly so. A person is alone in the world. We can feel it. And today we can even see how today there's no more family or children or parents. And it is all gradually as humanity is growing, meaning the ego and its ego and its will to receive grow. Accordingly, a person becomes distant from the other. All the connections that we had, even the connections in a pack, in a tribe, in something, even in a country, in a nation, it is all destroyed. The ego destroys everything, meaning all of the fences. It makes the person the individual, each one. So after we scrutinize that, then we start to acknowledge that the connection can be only through the Creator. And we spoke about that, only through godliness, only through the connection with the Creator can there be a connection between people. That is, if we want to keep love your friend as yourself, it can exist not like in the regime in Russia, but through the fact that our goal is in the Creator, and through Him we're going to connect with others, and then it can be done. Even a small group can exist only under this condition, all the more so for the whole world to enter this law of love your friend as yourself. And it is all because all of the connections can be only on the human degree, Adam, meaning only in his relation to the Creator. Except for our relation to the Creator, all of the other things we have are beastly things that do not require any correction or any attention from us. And it's just a waste of time and force to look at them. And the connection to the Creator is called faith. This means that as much as I can tie myself to the Creator, this parameter within me is called the measure of faith that I have. What does it mean? My connection with the Creator can exist on the condition that I want to bestow to him. It cannot be in any other way. There is no other connection. The connection can be in the same lane in which he's connected to me. I can bestow to him only on the condition that I feel him, meaning that the light in him that will come to me and correct me. This is what he writes, that during this study, by the fact that I reach the condition, the conclusion that I'm studying Lo Lishma, and I want to reach Lishma, meaning bestow, then there is some upper force that corrects me and makes me into a human, Adam. What is Adam? That same measure of bestow that I will have with respect towards the Creator, not towards humanity, but towards the Creator. This is called Adam. So this means that what is Adam? Adam is the created being, this force that we cause to have within us with respect to the Creator. This means only beyond the barrier. One who crosses the barrier that spiritual degree that he occupies, that he's in it, he acquires it, that is the measure of the Adam that he has within him. And again, I'm saying that all of this fire and water and wind and dust, meaning lazy, lustful, spender, prideful, it doesn't matter how you say it. All of these four character qualities within him, these inclinations, they'll remain in him. That's not too bad. They don't pertain to anything. Next time he'll be born with a different kind of beast. So why, nevertheless, do we have these four qualities? They correspond to the four phases, the tip of the Yud, and Yud, Kei, Vav, Kei, they give a projection into the beastly matter, the matter of this world, and the will to receive, their projection in order to receive, on the beastly degree of in order to receive, not on the degree of the klipot, the shells. In the shells, these four qualities exist also, but there it's on the degree of opposite the Creator. Here it's just opposite the small beastly lust of how to fill oneself. So to fill oneself or to pacify oneself, one can do it through these four inclinations. Meaning if he's a big spender, he has to spend. By that he pacifies himself. If he's prideful, then he has to receive a filling for his pride. By that he pacifies himself. That is, he fills his will to receive. So in each one, it's a different merger between these four qualities. That's it. So Adam, it means that new vessel, which is called the soul, which can be formed in us through the study. That during the study, the light in it reforms one, meaning it builds within us this sixth sense, a desire towards the Creator with the screen in order to bestow to Him. Not a desire towards beastly lusts. With the screens, you cannot build them on top of them. Nevertheless, with all of the calculations of how do I use them, all of that does not pertain to the work of the Creator. Therefore, there are two theories or Torot that are opposite to each other. One Torah, one is how to exist in this world, below the barrier. This is the Torah of the general public. Well, they teach the general public how to exist better as a nice, good Jew, a simple one, one who believes, as we call it, faithful, and common people. And then we talk about how can he control his tendencies so that he will be a good Jew. He will be courteous, he likes people, he controls his tongue, etc., etc. And I'm not against that, God forbid. Those who do not cross the barrier and still do not have an inclination to cross the barrier, they need that and they have to be in that. This is, for the time being, the Torah of the general public that prepares them to sometime reach the Torah of the individual. The Torah of the individual is those who want to grow individually as Adam. You are called men, right? Above the barrier. And then they already have a new vessel, a desire towards the Creator. This is called a new desire, a new vessel with the intention to bestow. And opposite that, all kinds of disruptions awaken in him, called klipot, shells, against the Creator. And then all of his connection, his attitude, his work, is with respect only to the Creator. That's how they're aimed. And whatever is aimed towards the Creator is called spirituality, is called Adam. Whatever is aimed towards himself or those who are like him, this is called beastliness. He exists in this world. The difference between them is the difference between men and beast. Yes?
0: In this article, it brings everything to one point, just to engage in Torah and mitzvot, and then the opening of the eyes will come and all the nice things that he's describing here. But this concept, what is to engage in Torah and mitzvot?
1: To engage in Torah and mitzvot so that the light within it will reform one. Torah and mitzvot mean all of the means that the Kabbalists, who have already reached Lishma, write about for us. They are called Kabbalists, right? So they advise us through which actions we can reach Lishma. These actions, for the time being, we call them Torah and Mitzvot. After we reach Lishma, even the smallest one, let's say Ubar, embryo, Lishma means the work of the screens. In order to bestow, that is called Lishma, for her sake or for his sake. So after I already enter the work of the screens, beyond the barrier, meaning I crossed it, then I already know what is Torah and Mitzvot. Then I know by which actions in my will to receive I perform deeds that bring me closer to the Creator, meaning they increase my intention to bestow. And then they are called mitzvot, commandments. And by correcting my will to receive with an intention to bestow, I fill it with light that is called Torah.
0: And what now?
1: And now, all of my actions when I am below the barrier, but my intention is somehow, the intention is also not clear yet, but somehow that with whatever I have, I do want to reach the true work, to relate to the Creator in the true form in order to bestow, to cross the barrier, I have a screen, whatever I can tell myself when I don't yet know exactly what it is. But somehow I imagine it to myself, then every action that they write for me as a counsel, if I keep it, this is called Torah and Mitzvot. It's not called Torah and Mitzvot in Kabbalah, meaning to make a beast into a man. It's not, we don't call Torah and Mitzvot the beastly actions that I perform with my body, with my hands and legs or some objects in this world. These are things we have to do in the framework of this world. It is unrelated to the spiritual work. This is why I always said that this does not promote a person towards the Creator. It keeps him as a still of Kedusha. We talked about this whole thing in some other form. Yes?
0: We say that these characteristics, these attributes that advance us, we say about pride that I and him cannot dwell in the same place. And also it's written that the light in it shows the person his lowliness. How, as a Kabbalist who knows how lowly and distant from the Creator, can I keep a quality like pride? And how can I be prideful if I see that I'm so lowliness, in such lowliness?
1: Pride is one of the four beastly qualities, right? So they say that you don't need to engage in the beastly qualities. This means that we have the four beastly qualities, which are as a projection of fire, water, wind, and dust, a projection to our substance. And there are these four qualities on the spiritual degrees as well. Also, with respect to the Creator, I have the quality of being lazy, quality of being lustful, and the quality of being proudful, etc. But there it is with respect to the Creator. When I use these inclinations to bring myself closer to Him, it's something completely different. There, these four qualities later become the four phases. Chokhmah, Binah, Tiferet, Malchut. That is something different. When it says about someone who is proudful, he and I cannot dwell in the same abode, we're speaking about pride, where pride is the most prominent form of the will to receive. What is pride? Pride means that I feel myself, myself, my I, and this is truly my foundation that I cannot give it up. This is called pride. Myself is more important than anything else, more than any other person, more than the Creator, more than everything. This is called a Pharaoh in within the person. Who is the Lord that I should hear his voice? I am in control, not him, not anyone else. This means that if this quality still exists in a person and it's uncorrected, his Pharaoh has not yet repented, as we call it, then this person cannot have a connection with the Creator, can't be in adhesion with him. What kind of equivalence of form is there? What kind of, in order to bestow? If our Pharaoh uses all of his will to receive in order to bestow, he'll become the most holy, it will be the end of correction. Pharaoh is all of our substance. Also in a beastly form, right? Equality in the beastly form. If now I feel in the work, through the light, I feel myself as the lowest and worst in the whole world, worse than everyone. How can I have pride in a beastly form, also in the most simple way towards people in the world, unrelated to the work? How can I have this concept of pride if I feel how bad I am?
0: You can feel, together with being the most prideful person, with that also that you are the most despicable zero as well. One does not cancel the other. I can see. The problem is, why am I able to see these things? Because if I look at my pride only and don't check it according to what principle is different to it, moreover, in the upper world, so I don't even see that this pride is something that stands out or something that bothers, or that it's even me. It's a quality that's clothed upon me. However, if with that comes to me the upper light and shines for me, then here I receive several discernments. First of all, I receive a discernment that I'm prideful in relation to his qualities. I also receive the understanding of what those qualities against pride are, the qualities of the light. And then I already have two details, two pieces. And it doesn't bother me that I would receive also all the rest of the discernments upon all my inclinations. We need to understand that altogether these are manners of the desire to receive that are in me. They can't disappear. That same root of the soul that I had in Adam HaRishon, after the shattering, lost the screen and took on its form without the screen, which nevertheless, even without a screen, is made of the tip of Yud, Yud Kei Vav Kei, the four phases. With the Keter, it's five. These four phases must be in every created being, in every desire, meaning. And you, meaning you cannot, also not any one of them, nor the merging of them, you can't change that. You can't. That's your root in Adam HaRishon. That's your original I, the matter with which you're created. And one who goes to battle this simply suppresses. The maximum that you can do is to suppress, subdue these qualities and not use them. And all the philosophers and all the Stoikers and all these other methods that were in the all the Stoics, all the old ancient times, and also today we also have all kinds of methods that are all together. What they do is teach a person how to control forcefully over the natural qualities, so that by this he will see himself as a hero, as a man. But by this he is not an Adam, he's not a human, he's suppressing them, he's not changing them. You cannot, this cannot be changed, it's before us in the order of creation. It's like we do all together with education. Now we're coming to the conclusion that education must be as with as little as possible pressure. We also don't know how to use this correctly. But we're coming to the conclusion that it doesn't help. That after 20, 30 years where we see in a person all kinds of bad inclinations and all kinds of eruptions against the society and everyone, etc., it's because in their young age they were pressured. And that's correct. It's right. Now they're smart and wise and understand. But they also don't have a method of to nevertheless do anything about it.
2: Okay.
0: Yes.
1: Maybe the lack of understanding stems from the fact that we interpret these qualities, pride, lust, and so forth, through our simple concepts.
0: First and foremost, we are concerned with our general desire to receive, not to be harmed. And then when I check, I can see how much I'm using all these qualities and show myself towards the society so that I will benefit the most, and show myself towards the society like the society has its own standard and respects a certain quality. If there's a quality that the society is in and I respect laziness, then I'll see myself as the laziest of all. If pride is it, then I'll see myself as the greatest prideful, and so on, in order to benefit from this society. And it's not that these qualities themselves are bad or good. There's no good nor bad in them. Moreover, towards the Creator, we have yet to speak about this, about Sodom and all those discernments where, well, in short, what is below the barrier should not be our engagement. We shouldn't engage in that. Bottom line, only begin to care who you are and what you are towards the Creator. That's it.
1: But here he's speaking about the simple meaning of these qualities. It doesn't seem that way.
0: No, and the simple definition of these words, of course not. There's nothing. He says there's nothing to do with them. They're simply beastly qualities, and that's it. Rather, after, when a person crosses the barrier and these qualities are no longer beastly, but rather his spiritual qualities, meaning in relation to the Creator, they take on a complete different depiction. Yes.
1: How can a person during the study want to study Lishma?
0: How can a person want to study Lishma during the study? Yesterday, let's say, I felt like I'm not worth anything, that I'm distant from the Creator, that I'm wasting my time, that my life is truly, there's no benefit in them. And just like I was born, that's how I'll die. And what a waste of time. Meaning everything inside my desire to receive for the time being. You feel how I'm talking, yes? And there's no purpose from this life. And what will be? I'll have something really good if I will come to the fact that I will be connected with the Creator. Oh, I was reminded by there being a Creator, and if I will be connected to Him, it will be good for me, so it's worthwhile for me to connect to Him. How can I connect to Him? They say it's impossible any other way. There's no other means, no other tools and pliers that I'll hold on to. But rather, if I study, and during the study I think about Him, then from above there's some light, some force that brings me closer to Him. And then I gain something, I'm rewarded with something. The upper light will come, something, I don't know, the heavens will open up, something good will be for me. I thought about this a lot yesterday, and really I had this feeling that it's worthwhile, and that besides that, really, what will I have? So I kept that intention and that thought. I came to the lesson today, and I'm sitting here, and I'm thinking how, by me now, truly using the lesson as a remedy, as a medicine, that will bring me what I want, spiritual life, the nearing to the Creator, all these great things. So I think about this during the study, that the study will bring me. And what did I come to study beforehand? I just thought if I study, then maybe by some knowledge, I'll know how to spin things up in the heavens, how to control my life. Now I understood that through knowledge, I won't be able to go out to the upper world or feel the upper world. Rather, only through help from above, the light will come and open my eyes. So I need this light. That's why I come and study. That's the beginning of Lo Lishma. Then there's bigger lolishma, where a person starts to feel that that really the fact that I think that I'll only have good, what is it that it'll be good for me? When I will have it good all the time, I see that to the extent in which I will feel that it'll be good for me, good for me, good for me, receiving, receiving. In the end, it doesn't bring me pleasure. And that the greater pleasure, the more eternal, without shame and without some bad feeling of pleasure, is the pleasure in which I give, where I don't feel, or at least where I don't feel my ego, the bad in me. And then it's like I'm floating.

0: And then I go to study just for that. I don't want to think about myself and not feel myself. I just want to be disconnected from myself. So certainly I'm disconnected from all kinds of troubles and thoughts and disturbances. So that's what I'm there for. And then I thought, okay, but what is it that I'm just like that, to be disconnected from myself? So what do I want to have? I want to belong to something eternal, whole, completely. Who is it? The Creator. Oh, so it maybe will be better if I enter in Him, and then just like I entered some place where only good could be there, in every possible way. So then I want the connection with the Creator. Lishma or lo lishma? Of course lo lishma. For myself, it'll be good. Okay, but I want Him. Now it's already starting to be Him. What does it mean that I will be with Him, that I'll be in Him? That He will think good of me and I'll think good of Him. That for sure will be good for us. Yes? So then I'm starting to think already, how can I bestow to Him? And from that, I'll feel that He's bestowing to me. Already a lolishma in such a way where I'm thinking of how I will have a good feeling towards Him. Because I feel if I have a bad feeling to Him, I get bad from that. So this is how gradually a person begins to roll things until he comes to a state where he reaches a state called the greatest lolishma of all, where really, until it just doesn't let you sleep, I want to love Him, I want to be connected to Him, I want to bestow to Him and to forget myself in that, because I'm certain that by that, it will be good for me. You know, it's like a drunk, let's say, I don't know how else to describe it. And if he is truly kind of sold on this matter, it's considered that he has a lolishma from which he can already move to lishma.
1: But all of this is still lolishma?
0: This is all still lolishma. But he constantly wants to come to implement, to realize his desire, his expectations. He wants them to be realized. I want this kind of lolishma or that kind of lolishma that is greater and greater. I want how I want to use my connection with the Creator. So that's what I come to study for. Each time I demand from the study the attainment of lolishma in a different way, in a higher way, until I reach a state from which this I enter the lishma.
1: The greatest lolishma begins with the beginning of lishma, or is it?
0: No, in the greatest lolishma, he also doesn't want lishma. He doesn't know what it is and doesn't understand it. The greatest lolishma is I want to bestow to the Creator and to be with Him like I love Him until I truly don't feel myself to that extent. Just like with love, where the law of love is, or the feeling of love fills a person to such an extent that it seemingly turns off his will to receive, seemingly. There's a lot of ego there, a big ego, and everything is all this cruelty and everything. But this all gets hidden within some feeling of necessity for connection with one's lover, with beloved. That's it. And but what was the question? How do I use my study each time I want something? I already understand that I can realize this through the study. Because in the study, I receive forces to realize what I want. So I have to come to the study with a certain lack, where today I want, through the study, to change this and that and that, and this and that will happen to me. The study is truly like what payment you want or what force you want so something will change in you. If you come and you don't have a precise definition of what you want to be changed in you by the study, that study without benefit. So what does the light come from? The light comes, you awaken it, the friends around you are awakening it, and it's just, you know, going around you and goes.
1: So in the study I pay for...
0: You don't pay, but through the labor that you're giving forth here in during the study, you draw upon yourself this light that brings life, that brings health, that brings strength, that brings everything, every good thing. And if you're just sitting and studying and you have no demand for this force, then what did you come to study altogether? So you come and you sit and you don't know. The friends around you also, either in this way or maybe they're a little bit better than you in this, in awakening this force. So this light itself builds the lack in you. So you gradually start to feel what it's worthwhile to feel from it and want from it. But what's healthier and faster in using it is if you already come with a clear deficiency. Where's Demidov? He was here, I thought, no? Oh, he's in guard right now. Wonderful. Let's say he many times calls me. I don't have any understanding how to do my role there in the theater, my character. I don't get along with it. I'm going crazy. I'm exploding. I'm angry. What should I do? I give him some advice, but actually what is the most correct advice? You have a problem? Fine, come here. It hurts you. You come here, study, so the light in it will give you the answer how to do your character, how to do your role. Look at what a seemingly materialistic example. What's in this? But you're already going. You believe that in your study in the Torah, you have the forces to improve something, that there is a force in the Torah, that specifically the only force in our world, this surrounding light that illuminates from above, from that world, is the only opportunity of changing something in my state here. There is no other means, a syringe, a plier, a fork, any other tool that can change something in me. There's no other way to change. Only this light which illuminates. But when it illuminates, it doesn't have in it, how should we say this? It has general influence on our soul. Certainly it advances the soul. But I need to decide what I want from it. When I kind of catch this surrounding light and buy it, I change, like with a screwdriver. What am I spinning there inside of me in order to change? This has to be more or less clear to me. And before the study, we need to know this. Well, we know this. We gather as a group, we talk about this and scrutinize precisely what our deficiency is, yes? And then we approach the study in a clear manner. What do we demand from the surrounding life? And then, if that won't change, then we need to truly be in upheaval. What is this? Why didn't you change anything in me? Where was that promise of yours? So show me where I'm to blame and tell me why you didn't do it for me.
2: We demand results on the spot?
0: The results are in the place that I demand. What do you mean? If I don't demand results, then when? When you'll wait another 1,000 years? Okay, so I put a timer down and I'll wait 1,000 years. I'm demanding it in that moment.
2: It's not clear the disconnect between the corporeal qualities and the qualities with relation to the Creator. If a person is lazy, he doesn't want to change that quality. He doesn't want the teaching to change that quality, but let it stay as it is, except my relation to the Creator will be without laziness.
0: I don't connect my four beastly qualities to the study whatsoever. I don't mean the light that reforms me will do that in my place. You know, I'm kind of a hothead, or maybe I'm short-tempered, yes? For that quality to be changed in me, I can suffer from them, that's correct, from these four qualities. I know them somewhat. But altogether, I don't see a connection between those qualities and my connection with the Creator.
2: Give an example.
1: If I wouldn't be so on fire, maybe I wouldn't be on fire toward the Creator. So it's better to keep this quality, lazy. If I wouldn't be lazy, I would.

0: listen. If not, I don't even want to hear it. This is called the quality of laziness. It's beautiful. To what limit you can come to and to what you can't, you don't know.
1: To me?
0: Yeah.
1: We'll talk afterwards.
0: Well, afterwards. Is it clear to you or not?
1: No, I'm asking something else.
0: Well, it's clear to me that if you come to me and you offer me this and this, no. It has to be clear to a person what is he going to be engaged in and what is not. Otherwise, he's going to be run around like a baby, just like you put your child in a toy store. You'll see how he goes crazy.
1: And if this laziness prevents me from getting up in the morning to the lesson?
0: Good. Beautiful. Beautiful. If I don't want to get up in the morning, it's time for me to think what I should get up in the morning for.
1: Okay, but it's still a corporeal quality. It's laziness. It's before I get up. If I already got up and I came to study, then I studied.
0: No. Hold on. These beastly qualities, no. These beastly qualities we were given also for something, not just to have a certain form for our, humaneness. The human quality. They gave us these qualities, so from these qualities we'll be able to advance, but to use them toward the Creator and not toward other people, and not in order for me to go and improve them, rather that from them I'll connect to the Creator. When I'm lying in bed at 3 a.m, and it's time to get up, I now have to activate all kinds of calculations. Is it worthwhile for me to get up or not? Yes, no. Meaning, if I aim those qualities toward my spiritual advancement, then I'm using them correctly. But if I use them toward the world around me, then what will I get out of it? They gave me those qualities not so they would just lie in a drawer in my desk. They're mine. From those qualities, I need to determine my attitude to the Creator. Later, these qualities, when they become spiritual qualities, then it becomes a different kind of work. But for the time being, I work from within them. Also, my spending, my pride, my impatience, all those things are things from which I advance. I aim them at the Creator, not those things in and of themselves, and not toward people around me. I have no calculation with that.
1: On one hand, you say, I have no calculation in that. On the other hand, you say, we do use them. We are assisted by them.
0: Relative to the Creator, to spiritual work, of course I use them. How can I not use them? They are in me. They act in me. How can I not use them? They are me. I can't just toss them away. Both toward the environment and toward the Creator. I can only determine in what form, what measure, or what attitude I toward, in which direction I use them more correctly.
1: In the work, the disturbances a person receives, does he always receive them specifically in these four qualities? These disturbances, do they grow in him, these passions, these lusts?
0: No, a person who advances, his will to receive grows. And when his will to receive grows, all those qualities of the will to receive remain. But in accordance with his will to receive growing, another parameter is growing inside a man, his connection with the Creator. Then these qualities begin to have a relationship with the Creator. And relative to that, according to that, they change. The form of pride, the form of impatience, the form of laziness, it's already different. You understand?
1: But it grows as a disturbance until it becomes a spiritual quality. How else is it possible to influence a person?
0: I don't see them as disturbances. as obstructions. Why are the obstructions?

0: these qualities?
1: Let's say laziness.
0: It's not a disturbance. Why is laziness a disturbance? Laziness is a calculation you make in the will to receive. Why should I move a finger?
2: Ken.
0: Yes.
1: In what are we different from each other?
0: In what are we different from one another? In the combination of these four parameters.
1: These four elements?
0: Yes, fire, water, wind, dust, each one, everyone.
1: You said there's no connection between them in spiritual work, these four elements, no connection with corporeal desires.
0: Are you saying, how are we different in spirituality or corporeality? Both in corporeality and spirituality, we are different in those four elements, how they combine in each and every one.
1: Does that mean that to the extent that, or more?
0: Using them correctly, and the greatest will to receive there is, means to reach the end of correction. That's it. But when you reach the end of correction, I promise you, just like you have today these four character qualities, beastly ones, they will remain in the same form.
1: Even now, there is...
0: There will be... how should I put it? Something toward which you're going to get mad about, the most angry, and something about which you're going to be extremely lazy, and so on and so forth. All those things that are against the Creator, in those things you'll be in complete negation in those four qualities.
1: Still, I already feel like there's some vocation that's hidden in me to, in terms of where I need to reach.
0: You have the final picture in what way you need to appear at the end of correction? Good. I'm sorry, I can't answer all the questions, but we have to study.
1: Let's share impressions from the lesson and what we take from it to implement in the 10.
0: Okay, my biggest impression is how much power there is in the study and how much preparation you need to do during the day, the scrutiny, in order to come to the lesson and receive the correct forces, correct changes each and every day.
1: What I heard in the lesson is that a person's qualities don't change. He must use them and turn them from toward himself to use them toward approaching the Creator.
0: We received a lot in the lesson, many highlights, discernments. Some of the things Rav gave us are the way we need to reach the lesson, the deficiency and a desire to change in ourselves, and expect that it will happen to us, and even ask ourselves what kind of payment we need, what force do we want to change us.
1: He talks about the light and how much we always wait for the light in our study, and how we use our qualities only toward the Creator. There we can really use them as a force. The Creator gives us the strength to scrutinize and come with a clear deficiency toward the light.
0: Am I using all the qualities that I was given to succeed in this world, or I'm using all these forces to come closer to the friends, to create this common force together, so we'll be able to approach the Creator and acquire true spiritual qualities? And this is our study of Torah. We always check where we can receive the light that will correct us and bring us closer to the Creator.
1: I wrote down, maybe not word for word, every time I demand a higher attainment of Lo Lishma, not for His sake, meaning to use more of the connection with Him for my sake, until the feeling of love from the Creator, when you don't feel yourself anymore, but only the necessity for the connection with the loved one. With the study, I can attain everything I want. So what force do I want? So that something will change in you. If you come to the lesson and don't demand something, then why have you come? You have to come with a clear deficiency to the lesson.
0: Yaakov writes, how do I wish to use my qualities toward the Creator? And how do we help one another in that? I also got a great deal of inspiration from the part Leo started to read. But this is a process, a gradual process whereby a person goes from Lo Lishma to Lishma. Specifically, when the Lo Lishma keeps growing from the process of wanting to use the Creator more and more up to the stage of it's not letting me sleep, that the Creator is the best thing you can feel. And from this comes this inversion where the Creator gives you the quality of bestowal, which is diametrically opposite to our nature.
1: Sometimes a person asks, why do I have this quality that I'm stubborn, that I get, I'm very edgy, and I'm not lenient. He doesn't understand that he needs to turn to the Creator with them, meaning if you use your qualities toward the Creator correctly, you can use them everything. So every quality you have to use it correctly.
0: To reach these precise demands during the lesson, how much scrutiny we need. As he says, when we sit together and we talk and we scrutinize the deficiency, even then he talks about it about the group. How much work we need to do during the day, each one individually and all of us together, in order to reach the lesson prepared.
1: What do we demand from the surrounding light? And after that, if it doesn't change, then we have to be angry. Why haven't you changed anything in me? Where is your promise? Show me where it's my fault, and show me why you haven't done this for me.
0: Yes, as you said, we got many practical advice and the way by which we wish to grow in our attitude toward the Creator. We also heard how we need to demand at every moment.
1: Our expectation needs to be constantly for the light, for the help from above, to open our eyes.
0: If we invest our forces in the correct place, we'll also see blessing in our work.
1: In the end, what's important is that through all the desires and inclinations, we will want connection with the Creator.
0: We'll go to the next part of the lesson. Before that, we'll sing a song.

0: שלום חברים, אנחנו לומדים את הפתיחה שהרב
1: Hello. Hello friends, we are studying the preface that the Rav is giving us. Now we're going to connect to a fascinating lesson. It's fascinating both in terms of us having to maintain the right intention and remember why we're studying. After all, the preface to the wisdom of Kabbalah, and also because it's lesson number 10, its first part, and Rav begins from the very beginning. He approaches the student and says, you remember, you don't, let me start from the beginning, and he starts from the very beginning, the whole of the evolution of creation, and in this lesson you have so many details, and you can see how Rav gives us a story of all of the evolution from above downward to its very detail. So be very concentrated both in the story, in the process of the cascading from above downward that Rav gives with very precise words and very much by way of cause and consequence. He doesn't miss anything. Exactly according to what Bala Sulam gives, he goes with Bala Sulam, and we don't forget why we are learning it.
2: So we remember that while listening to Rav, we wish to remain with him in the same flow as him. You can write, you can take down questions. As long as you stay in the same flow with him, and together with him we'll enter the upper world. So we're going to go to lesson number 10, the first part of lesson number 10, please. Rob. Okay, why did we learn? Where did we stop? So, Adam HaRishon, not yet. Okay, so we go back completely. How he was born, where was he born from? We didn't talk about it. Adam Rishon. Okay. We're going to go over the entire system again. From the Creator, we get root quality, then phase one, which is the will to receive. And it fills it. Because it completely fills it, the light gives the desire its quality to bestow. And then the desire wants to bestow back to the Creator. And consequently rejects all of the light. This is called phase two. Phase three is where phase two decides how much it receives so it could bestow. And then phase four decides that it wants to receive completely. I'm not going to stop here on any of the phases because we talked about those things. Phase four that is filled completely by the light is called Malchut of Ein Sof. And later, because it's filled by the light, like phase one, but because she is filled by her own desire, by the light, she feels that she is receiving by herself, she feels how much it's opposite to the light, she disagrees with this feeling, she makes the first restriction, she rejects the light, she remains empty. This is called the world of restriction. And this is called world of Ein Sof. And Malchut remains empty. You can also draw it like this, as concentric circles, and inside the middle point, where all of the desires of Malchut, this is Malchut. Phase four. All those qualities are called the first nine of phase four. And this is phase four itself. Phase four of phase four. What do we do next? Next comes after the restriction and phase four remains empty. We learn about what she thinks of doing. She says, maybe I'll begin to receive in order to bestow as much as I can. And then it receives. We draw phase four as a line. Why? She says, as much as I can receive, I will receive, and as much as I can't, I won't. And the light comes, and it rejects it. This place of decision is called pe, mouth, and then it receives how much? As much as it can, it's called tabu. And the entire state of that phase is called siyum. Whatever she receives is called inner light. The part she did not receive remains as surrounding light. And then from the clash between inner light and surrounding light, she begins to be refined. Stood like that. The screen is refined. Here we had a coupling on 4/4, the maximum she's able to receive. And it goes down to the place called Chazeh. And it makes a new coupling with striking, 4/3. The first partsuf where she receives the light is called Gagalta. The second is called Ab. And it receives as much as it can in order to bestow. Again, there's inner light and also surrounding light. And after the refinement, again, there's this, and here again, there's a coupling with striking on the remaining records, which is 3/2 called Sag. It expands down, inner light. Again, a clash between the inner and surrounding light. It's refined, and here, when it begins to be refined, there's a special matter here. When it begins to be refined, there's an addition here. It begins to refine itself, and it expands down here, and it fills the place below Tabo in this patsuf of Galgalta. This patsuf that comes down here is called Nekudot of Sag. We have Keter, Chochma, Bina, Chesed, Gvura, Tiferet, Netzachot, Yesod, Malchut. The blood of Chasadim comes down here and fills the sof of Galgalta with the light of Chasadim. Light of Chasadim. But because there were records from Galgalta that remained here empty, these records are now felt inside this patsuf with the records of 4/3. And these records have a screen of 2/2. It was 3/2. 2 was inner light, but when the light departed, you had bet, 2/2. And then the records of 4/3 are stronger than the screen of 2/2. And the resulting action is called restriction, tzimtzum. Malchut rises to the middle of Tiferet, where vessels of bestowal end, called Galgalta. Chabad is Galgalta. Chagat is called Enaim. And together it's called Galgalta Ve'enaim, vessels of bestowal. And they remain free. But those vessels called Ozen, Chotem, Pe, or collectively Achap, they are vessels of reception. And the action called restriction is performed on those vessels. Malchut rises up to here. And this action is called the second restriction. Meaning from this point on, we have a boundary called Parsa, which is the upper light that comes from En Sof, from here, can expand all the way down to here, but not beyond. There's not enough power to receive it below that line. And this process that we drew here will define it in this way. Right? Everything inside here. When all this happened when the Kudot of Sag came down here and all those things happened. And after this process, the screen, as usual, gets refined, and with these records, it comes to Pe'avosh. Then it comes down, as usual, to Chazeh. And it builds the other patsufim, but it's not important for us that these additional patsufim. What's important is how it responds, reacts to the records that came up here. The screen comes to the Rosh. This is the Rosh of Sag. And now, there are records here. Two of clothing over one of korsdis with from the second restriction. And the second set is 4/3. These are the two records. 2/1 restricted is the record from this place. This place. It says, I wish to be filled. I can receive the light in order to bestow. This desire is called 2/1, second restriction. Bet Aleph, Tzimtzum Bet. This is the formula of this desire that wants to be filled. And the records, 4/3, from the Sof of Galgalta. What happens? We have the coupling of 2/1, but because it's with the second restriction, it needs to be in Nikve Enayim. Nikve Nai means the middle of Bina. If you do it, Keter, Chochma, Bina, Zerat, Bin Malchut. So the middle point is where the screen will be. Instead of Pe, it's Nikve Naim. And here you have a coupling on the upper light, and from this coupling, the light comes, and this light fills this place. And divides it into parts called Keter, Abba Ve'ima, Zon. This partsuf is called Katnut of the world of Nikudim. Next, it comes out the coupling on 4 over 3, the entire degree. And the light comes out and fills this entire partsuf, all the way to the very end, called Gadlut. Gadlut of the world of Nikudim. Then we have 10 sefirot of Keter. Here it was only Gagalta Ve'naim. Gagalta Ve'naim. So here we have 10 sefirot of Keter, 10 sefirot of Abba Ve'ima, and 10 sefirot of Zon. Where both above the parsa and below the parsa, there was a shattering. And we have the 8 kings. 4 times 4 qualities of Havaya, Yudhei Vavhei, 10 times 10 sefirot, makes a total of 320, or what we call Shach in Gematria. And from that we get 8 times 4, in total 32, Malchoyot, plural of Malchut, which is called Lev in Gematria, the stony heart, and 320 minus 32 is called 288, Rapach. And this is 10 Sfirot, and this is Malchut. And this is the first 9. And then we said that from these 10 broken Sefirot of Zon, we can correct only the first 9. Malchut is cannot be, because it got mixed with the first 9, there was a shattering. That's why we don't accept it for work. We simply leave it be. Our work is to distinguish the Malchut from this scramble, from this mixed state that came about by the shattering, make a scrutiny and the correction of the first 9, which is 288 sparks. And the system that's doing this correction is called the world of Atzilut. How does it come out? Very simply. After the shattering, all the vessels of Zon fell down. Broken vessels. And the lights rose up, ascended to Rosh of Sag. Lights. Lights meaning records.
1: And what then records went up? you have 1 over root plus the second restriction and 4 over 3. In other words, again, we have a coupling by striking. And of course, that's not in the Nikve Naim. This place is called Metzach, the forehead. Metzach means 1 over root plus second restriction. So the coupling is done here. And from the coupling by striking, we get the world of Atzilut. That was Katnut and Gadlut of the world of Nikudim. And this is called Atzilut. It expands downwards. It's got the Parzufim, Atik, Arichanpin, Abba Ve'ima, and Zon. Atik, Arichanpin, Abba Ve'ima are opposite they're opposite the Gao of Nikudim, and Zon are opposite Zon. In other words, Atik Arichanpin Abavim correct the Keter Abavim of Nikudim, meaning just as Gao of Nikudim, which are the Rosh. This is the Rosh. Opposite this Rosh, but the Rosh of Atzilut is smarter than the Rosh of Nikudim because it comes as a result of the breaking. Here, the Rosh of Nikudim, many details were unknown. That's why they let Zon break. Now, Zon of Atzilut comes out on the records from the breaking. That's why it's smarter. It already builds itself in such a way that Zon of Atzilut will not break. And not only will they not break, they will also correct everything that can be corrected from the breaking. And we, in the breaking, we said what we can correct. We have Gagata Anayim from the breaking, Gagata Anayim inside the Achab. Achab. Inside the Gagata Anayim and the Achab itself. We said that the Achab itself is the stony heart with which we don't talk about it. Gagata Anayim, this Gagata Anayim, from them we build Zon of Atzilut in Katnut, Gagata Anayim, in which there is the Achab. Yeah? This is called the raised Achab. The raised Achab. And the Achab inside Gagata Anayim is the world's Bia. And what really happens then? The world of Atzilut begins to rise, 10 sefirot, by 10 sefirot. So, Zon will be here. Abba Ve'ima, Arichanpin. Let's say, Atik. And when Zon are in the place of Abba Ve'ima, they give birth to the world of Bria.
3: Ve'acharkach, mi
1: afterwards, from the chazeh of the world of Bria downwards, they give birth to the world of Yetzira, and from the chazeh, another 10 sphere downwards, the world of Asiya. From where do we get, all of a sudden, this relation between Bria and Yetzira? Because Zon of Atzilut are arranged among between themselves. Whereas Zeranpin, this is its entire height, and Malchut is from his chazeh downwards. So, accordingly, we have Bria, Yetzira, and Asiya. We just didn't say that we divided this entire restricted place into three parts. But actually, we didn't as yet make any, write anything here. So let's do it. The place down here is called the place of the world's Bia, which is divided into the place of the world of Bria, the place of the world of Yetzira, and the place of the world of Asiya. Malchut takes up four sefirot, from Tiferet to Malchut of Zeranpin. Therefore, the six sefirot of the worlds of Bria are on top, four are below. The four sefirot of the world of Yetzira are above, and the six are below, down to the chazeh of the world of Bria. Then, four above, six below, down to the chazeh of the place of Yetzira. And from that state, where the world stands downwards, that place is called the shell section. From the Parsa to the shell section, that place is called the Shabbat zone.
2: It's spelled with Chet.
1: With the Chet. I've misspelled Tchum, the zone. He says, my whole life it's been like that. It's not going to help. That's it. Afterwards, once from the world of Atzilut, the worlds Bria, Yetzira, Asiya emerged, another special coupling was made in Zon of Atzilut. Zon of Atzilut generate or give birth to another Patsuf called Adam HaRishon, which also stands like this. His Rosh is inside the world of Bria, Rosh. His Garon, throat, is in the place of the four top sefirot of Yetzira, and from here downwards is divided into the Guf, this is the Chazeh, this is the Raglaim, the legs, this is the Tabu, the navel. Adam HaRishon. And then, all those things we learn that they happened to us on the sixth day when Adam HaRishon was born. Then we had ascents. The first ascent, the 10th sefirot, here was an ascent to give birth to the worlds of Bian, Adam HaRishon, compared to the permanent state. Here there was another ascent when the worlds rose for Adam HaRishon, 10 sefirot, Atik. Ari Chanpin. Abba Ve'ima. Zon. So here you have Bria. Here is Yetzira. And I'll see eyes like this. And accordingly, Adam HaRishon too is inside the world's Bia. Afterwards, there was another ascent where everything went up above the Parsa. And here Adam HaRishon thought that he could, even before the beginning of Shabbat, that everything would go up. He could make a coupling by striking. He rushed. And before everything went up, there was a coupling by striking, and he broke. He became receiver all of a sudden and broke and fell down. The breaking of Adam HaRishon. From here onwards, his parts, after he broke, break more and more and more and more. They fall lower and lower and lower and lower until they come to breaking below the siyum. Siyum means end. To what is called this world. Then these parts which fall all the way down, they fall even to a place called our world, not this world, our world. Our world is the situation where a person doesn't feel that he is man. He is completely like a beast. He's got no connection to spirituality. This world, we can say, is a state where a person feels that there is something above him. He's got some fear that there is something above him. And by studying, he begins to yearn to prepare himself to cross above the siyum. This siyum is called machsom, the barrier. That's it. And all our work is to make our preparation period in our world, now in this world, and cross the barrier. Once we cross the barrier, we enter the systems here where Atzilut supervises the systems of the worlds of Biav, holiness, of impurity, and Adam HaRishon between them. One who raises his desire above the barrier, he is already called a part of Adam HaRishon. And then we begin to climb the degrees from below upwards.
2: Okay, friends, Rav reviewed everything. We'll be happy to go deeper into what he gave us with the help of your questions from the hall, from the world. We're ready and willing. Be happy to get deeper into what we heard from Rav in the lesson.
1: Can you elaborate on the whole process of the ascent and descent of the worlds? Atik, Abavim, Arichan Pinzon, all of Bia, the ascent and descent. What is it that a world rises and descends? And also about the breaking of Adam HaRishon. Yes, let me draw that quickly. What is it about?
0: קודם כל, איפה נמצאים?
1: First of all, where are we?
0: יש לנו את הטאבו, כן?
1: יש לנו. We have the taboo, the parsa.
0: ויש את סיום רגלין.
1: And the סיום רגלין. This is taboo, the navel.
0: פרסה.
1: פרסה.
0: וסיום רגלין.
1: And Siyum Aglin, the end. So what are we talking about where? We're talking about the situation that we have here in the world of Atzilut, the holy parts of it. We have Atik. Wait. Let's do it this way. We have Atik. Then Arichanpin. Then Abba Ve'ima.
0: Zranpin and Nukva.
1: Zranpin and Nukva.
0: Let's
1: do it this way. This is Atik.
0: Ze Arichanpin.
1: This is Arichanpin. This is Abba Ve'ima.
0: Ze Zranpin.
1: This is Zranpin.
0: Ze Nukva.
1: And this is Nukva. This is their state, their position. In order to give birth, to engender the world's Bia, we have the bottom part of the world of Atzilut, which is Zeran Pei Nukva, and they have to make a coupling. But Nukva is only in four Sfirot here, and Zeran Pei is in ten Sfirot. And they need to be in Gadlut. In order to be in Gadlut, they have to rise to Abba Ve'ima. Here. So when they engender the world's Bia, they are already in Abba Ve'ima. Then let's draw the world's Bia, how they clothe over the parts of Fim. So here you have
0: כנגד זרנפין נמצא עולם הבריאה.
1: Opposite זרנפין, you have the world. בריאה. Opposite נוקווה, you have the world. יצירה. But it's only four ספירות. So six ספירות go below the פרסה. And corresponding to... And corresponding to the world of Asiya. It comes out below the world of Yetzira. Let's say here. Now, what is this here? So we said that below the Parsa, below the Parsa, we have the world of Bria. No, we're not going to do it this way. If these are four Sfirot over here and six Sfirot down here, so the six Sfirot that come down, descend into the world of Bria, down to the Chazé of the world of Bria. Wait.
0: עד ארבע ספירות למעלה, שש ספירות למטה.
1: Four ספירות above, six ספירות below, meaning they reach down to the chazé of the world of Bria. Then you have another six ספירות, meaning the world of Bria is up to here. This is the world of Bria. Then you have יצירה.
0: זה המקומות שלהם, כן?
1: These are their places. That's the place of the world of Bria. That's a place of the world of Yetzira, and that's a place of the world of Asiya. So, where does the world of Yetzira reach when it is born? When it is born, it reaches to a place called the Chazeh. Let's use a different color. Let's take blue. Which is a place called Chazeh.
0: Shel Olam HaBri'a.
1: Of the world of Bria, the world Bria, and from it, the world Asiya is born below this Chazé. So again, we have four Sfirot that are inside the world Bria, and six tefillot below that reach the chaze of the world of Yetzirah. Here's the chaze of the world of Yetzirah. We'll make it blue as well. In other words, all the worlds that are born, now let's write their names so it's clear. This is called Bria.
0: Bria. זה נקרא יצירה.
1: בריאה, this is called יצירה, this is called עשייה. They all end where? At the חזה of the world of יצירה. So what remains below? 14 ספירות remain below. Here? In this part. 14 ספירות which are called Yud Dalet in Gematria. Here there's an empty part. There are no worlds yet. That's when the worlds are born. Now, there are different kinds of ascents. Why do we need these ascents? Because we learned that the parts that broke are divided into four parts. I'm not going to draw it. We drew it last time. And Rav talked about it. There are Gagat Arinayim, the broken parts. You have Gagat Arinayim. From them, the world of Atzilut was built. These are the most refined parts. You have the Achab, which is the stony heart that remained here below in the shell section, below Chazeh of Yetzirah. And there are two other kinds, Achab and Gagat Einayim, Gagat Einayim and Achab. From them, the worlds are built, and then you have the raised Achab. The raised Achab is the need to raise the worlds in order to correct these parts. This is why the worlds rise. So, at first, the world of Bria rises from its place in Zeranpin to Abba, and then the world of Asiya rises and takes the place of Zeranpin, and the world of Yetzira rises and takes the place, the world of Asiya takes the place that the world of Yetzira was in previously. So all the worlds are at a higher place, so that only the raglaim of the world of Asiya are below, down here. That's the first ascent. In the second ascent, Yisraglaim also go up, and then the world of Asiya takes the place of the world of Bria, or the place of Zeranpin, the world of Yitzira takes the place of Abba, and the world of Bria takes the place of Ima. And in this way, they all rise so that everyone's raglaim are above. Now, when Adam HaRishon was born, same thing happens. Adam HaRishon too was born, except he was born at a higher place. They already rose to Abba Ve'ima, they rose up to a higher degree, and when Adam HaRishon is born, only his bottom part is below. Here too there are ascents. If Adam HaRishon were to rise two ascents before the sixth day, there wouldn't be a breaking. So his raglaim would not be below in this part, because it didn't happen. Well, of course, it's pre-planned. It's not a mistake. And Adam and Eve, Nukva and Zeranpin, thought they could make a coupling, but their raglaim were still below the parsah. This is why there was a breaking, and this is called the breaking of Adam HaRishon. And

0: reiterate those words. It's the same exact process. The birth of the worlds, the ascent of the worlds, and then the work with them, and here too, the birth of Adam HaRishon, the ascent of Adam HaRishon, and the breaking. The breaking of the worlds and the breaking of Adam HaRishon are exactly the same. So that's what it's about. Does that answer you?
1: What is it that the world ascends? What does it mean that the world ascends, rises from place to place?
0: A world ascends from one place to another means that the lights are the ones that move. The minute the light of Nefesh comes, the world is in one place. When the light of Ruach comes, it gives the qualities, the world of his qualities, so it allows them to rise closer to the Creator. Ascending or descending are always terms of closer to the Creator, or that's ascending, closer to the quality of the created being is descending. So the worlds, we know that they're built according to coarseness. The world of Bria is on coarseness number two, correction of coarseness number two, the world of Yetzirah on coarseness number three, and the world of Asiya on coarseness number four. So the lights enable them to ascend afterwards when there's the matter of the souls that are incorporated in the worlds. It is said that the worlds cannot rise more than the worlds Bria. This is the place where they were born, and therefore they can cling to the worlds of Bia, and the ascent of the worlds is what enables the souls rise to Atzilut. So when we talk about ascents, it's always a measure of equivalence of form according to the measure of the light that comes. In terms of the souls, they're always in equivalence with the world's Bia. So even when we say the soul rises to Arichanpin or to Atik, etc., it doesn't rise alone by itself, but rather the souls are attached to the world's Bia, and from there, with the worlds, with the ascent of the worlds, they rise up. Here there are all kinds of states, a state of Shabbat. So the beginning of Shabbat, we're talking about an internal state, we're not talking about geography or astronomy. The beginning of Shabbat is called the first ascent, the entry of Shabbat. Then there is the second Shabbat on Mincha, in midday. And then there are different kinds of ascents of the worlds. They are opportunities to the souls that are inside these worlds to cling to them and rise with them to higher degrees. Ofer.
2: Toda.
1: Thank you. We have seemingly two systems, the system of the worlds and the souls, Adam HaRishon. And seemingly, we're supposed to be between them. How do they influence each other? How does this system work? Why is there a system of worlds and a system of souls? What's the connection between them? Maybe you can explain it. Asaf, maybe like that. If we go back to the review Rav gave, four phases of direct light, then phase four performs a restriction, and then the worlds begin to come out, right? It happens after the restriction. We'll do it as Rav drew it, right? He made this drawing. You can do phase four, and in it, all its phases, we have Shoresh, Aleph, Bet, Gimel, made it a little too small, and then this is four. So, we're talking about Malchut of Ein Sof. All these phases, Shoresh, Aleph, Bet, Gimel, Dalet, 0, 1, 2, 3, 4, are in Malchut of Ein Sof. Now, what are the worlds? What are worlds and what are souls? When we talk about worlds, this entire drawing, if we have it here, the system of the worlds, when Rav made the drawing, where does it all happen? These worlds, let's go back to my drawing, if I'll be able to. Here.

0: worlds are everything that happens here before we take care of phase four of four. The worlds are systems that are created inside the first nine of Malchut, with the exception of four of four. Malchut of Malchut. Nothing is happening yet with the true Malchut. These are the worlds. Rav also expressed it in different ways, that the worlds are like an environment that they prepare around the created being to take care of it, or like the womb. Later, when the souls will come, they will grow and they will develop there. So when we talk about worlds, all the worlds that we're drawing, katzilut, priyah, yetzirah, asiyah, we talk about here. It's inside Malchut of Insof, but not four of four. We're not taking care of that yet. So essentially, what we're talking about when we talk about Adam HaRishon is a special partzuf that when it shatters, we're not going to get into all the details, but it doesn't feel that it's connected when Zon perform a coupling, as Gilad mentioned. The true Malchut is restricted and concealed, but it's connected to it. So now when it breaks, we have the penetration of the first nine, the qualities of the Creator, into the four of four. We didn't have that before. And that's the quintessential quality of Adam HaRishon and then of the souls. What is it? Who are we? We are the results of the shattering. When Adam HaRishon broke, now there can be a true scrutiny of how to connect this true Malchut with the qualities of the Creator, the first nine. And these corrections are performed by the broken souls. That's what we do when we try to connect with the friends. We try to, between us, to find the pieces on which you can perform a connection, correction, and those that you cannot. And we're trying to identify, locate those things and raise man. So everything that happened in the world creates the blueprint, the modes by which later the souls will be able to correct themselves. And the key blueprint is in the world of Atzilut. You also learned that the worlds of Briya, Yetzirah, and Asiyah are a copy of the world of Atzilut on a lower degree of coarseness. Atzilut came out on Gagal Tavenaim, Shosh, root, zero, very refined, but it contains all the mechanisms that would prevent shattering again, receiving in order to receive. And then when the world of Briya is born, it's the same Atzilut, but on coarseness level 2. Then Yetzirah and Asiyah, coarseness level 3 and 4. Now we have a system that can correct the souls that have to be born and then to break. But the system is prepared. I hope this helps.
1: Thank you, dear friends. To connect to the broken pieces, Rav, make a distinction between this word and our word. Can you elaborate on this a little bit for us, please?
2: There are many discernments there. Rav mentioned this world. He says, Rav, this world is the place where we can correct. Our world is a world that is completely disconnected from spirituality. And what does it mean, disconnected? From our perspective, it's disconnected. There's not us besides Him. We don't say that there's anything disconnected from the perspective of the Creator, but it's disconnected so that we can have free choice to cling to the friends, to the tents, to ask for the light, to reach the lowest degree that's connected to spirituality called this world. So we often use the term this world as if we are in this world. We're not. We have to work in order to reach this world. In the preface to the Wisdom of Kabbalah also, Baal HaSulam says that this world is the lowest degree in the spiritual degrees in which the light of life is revealed inside the vessel. It's already a spiritual state. Ekaterinburg.
3: Спасибо большое. Доброе утро. Вот мы на чертеже Миры Биа обычно зарисовываем в таком, ну, схематическом.
0: In the drawing, typically write the worlds of Bia in a general form. And the question we get from students quite often, Bia, the Kedusha, Bia de Tuma, the Bia of holiness and Bia of impurity. Can you draw it, explain it? Asa, we didn't get to it, and this has to do with our work from below up, when we have these scrutinies of which parts to correct in Bia of holiness and Bia of impurity, but it's not the process we're talking about right now. We're talking, first of all, about the creation of the structure of the worlds from above down, the birth of Adam HaRishon inside the worlds of Bia, and then the shattering of Adam HaRishon. The process that you're describing has to do with the work in three lines, has to do with our work from below up. Maybe Gilad wants to add on about it.
2: No, I've only mentioned it, but in the following lessons, he will talk about it. It's a mechanism that was built in order for man to have choice. That's really for a person in spirituality in the worlds, Bia, Bia of holiness and Bia of impurity. So this is already a work between the shells and the holiness. So he didn't mention it. In the coming lessons, he will talk about it. Yoav.
0: I want to thank the Creator because that was exactly my question about Bia of holiness, Bia of impurity. It was the question that came before me.
2: Great. So we're all incorporated with the world. Kli, Women, Mac 167.
4: Здравствуйте, уважаемые преподаватели. 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
0: Can we say that Adam HaRishon was created and broke in order to correct those desires that the world of Atzilut cannot correct? Asaf, in general, in order to correct the Malchut, that we didn't even work on its correction, everything we saw in the world is the building of the system that exists in the first nine of Malchut of Ein Sof, as I showed in the previous drawing. So certainly, yes, Adam HaRishon, by breaking, now there can be a correction of the true Malchut.
2: Maybe we can explain it already from the restriction. Why did Malchut make the restriction in to begin with? She didn't like anything. She was in a state of He's one and His name one. The restriction happened especially so that there would be that four of four, completely disconnected from spirituality and choosing to take upon itself the spiritual work, and it will climb from below upwards all the way on the ladder to equivalence with the Creator. Specifically, that four over four, the substance from which Adam HaRishon was born, is the substance from which a created being was born. The created being of which it was written in the thought of creation to do good to his creations. So the whole plan is to have, to begin with, this created being. So all the worlds and the corrections, the worlds Atzilut, Bria Yetziah, Nasiah, which are worlds of correction, are intended only to be a preparation so that afterwards it'll be possible to touch the four of four, to sort out from it, to create from it Adam HaRishon, break him, and so that you have a correction mechanism ready made for it, which is called the worlds. This is the purpose of creation, that touch on four over four that Asaf drew here.
0: Good morning, friends. What's the connection between the worlds and the places of the worlds?
2: The places of the worlds are what was created in the descent of the Nekudot of Sag below the Tabut. It's a place. A place is a deficiency. It's not there yet. The creation of the worlds is already a result of the correction process that started happening in the order of the correction of the vessels, the broken vessels. So the place of the worlds is even before the breaking. Afterwards, from within the breaking and its correction, the worlds themselves were created. And we can elaborate on that in future lessons. We reached the end of our lesson. So thank you very much, friends, for your participation. We saw an explanation from A to Z about everything by Rav. In the following lessons, he will go deeper on that. So let's prepare ourselves, and we'll end with a song.

0: שלום חברים יקרים, בחלק הראשון נלמד שיעור של הרב מתאריך הרביעי לשביעי 2002.
1: Hello dear friends, in the first part of the lesson we will watch a lesson with Rav from April 2002. It's based on the article from Rabash, what is "Do not slight the blessing of a lay person in the work." You can find the article in kabbalahmedia.info. We'll read the article together in the 10. We have 27 minutes. Please.
0: מהו ברכת הדיוט אל תהי קלה בעיניך בעבודה?
1: What is "do not slight the blessing of a lay person in the work"? The Zohar says, "Do not slight the blessing of a lay person." This is in the daytime, the Lord will command His mercy. In the Megillah, He says, "Never slight the blessing of a lay person." We should understand what this comes to teach us in the work of the Creator. Meaning, when we learn within one person, what is the meaning of lay person? First, we need to understand the meaning of a lay person altogether. In Masechet Megillah, Rav Kahana said, it follows that a lay person jumps first. This means that the meaning of lay person is said in his condemnation, that he is a simple person who nonetheless likes to show himself and appear as wise. Thus, now how should we interpret the blessing of a lay person in the work? Also, we need to understand what the Zohar says, "Do not slight the blessing of a lay person." This is, in the daytime, the Lord will command His mercy. What is the connection between the blessing of a layperson and his mercy? It is known that man's work is in two lines, called the writings that deny one another, until the third writing comes and decides between them. It is, as our sages said, the left always pushes away and the right pulls near. In the work, we should interpret the right pulls near when a person is advancing in the work and wants to be in a state nearing the Creator and does not want to see any deficiency in himself, because now he wants to engage in songs and praises for the Creator. And if he sees some deficiency in himself, he will not be able to thank the Creator with all his heart, because he has deficiencies and he wants the Creator to fill his deficiencies. It follows that now he is praying for the Creator to fill the lacks. Thus, his gratitude is already deficient. That is, in the midst of saying thanks, he claims that the Creator has not given him everything he needs. Therefore, when he wants to engage in wholeness, so that the thanks he gives the Creator will be from the bottom of the heart, he must not see any lack in himself. However, we must understand how a person can say that he has no lacks, and instead he thanks and praises the Creator, that he's working for the Creator, when he sees that his work is full of flaws. How can he lie when he sees his own incompleteness in the Torah and the work? The answer is that when one introspects and sees his lowliness, that he is worse than the rest of the people in skills and qualities, and yet the Creator has given him a thought and desire to do something in Torah and Mitzvot. And he knows that this service is worthless, and sees that there are many people more important to him than him. Yet the Creator did not give them a thought or desire to do something in matters of Kedusha. And he did give him a thought and desire. For this he thanks the Creator as though he has obtained a fortune in corporeality. What spirit would the corporeal things yield in them? From this depiction he receives joy and happiness, and it gives him satisfaction. This causes him to later have ears to hear things toward which previously his ears were deaf. Now, through the joy, all his organs have become alert and understand and contemplate everything. Since the joy that came to him through the joy of mitzvah causes him that in corporeality too, he will be a completely different person now. All this came to him because he appreciated matters in Kedusha.
2: However, one must believe that even though he appreciates the importance of holiness with all his might, he still has not come to give the measure of importance where there is real importance, because no person can evaluate the measure of importance of holiness, and only those who have ascended know how to appreciate a spiritual matter. Our sages knew what importance to attribute to spirituality. As our sages said, quote, Rabbi Zira said, the reward of learning is in running, end quote. Rashi interpreted that the reward of people who run to hear a lesson from a sage is mainly the reward for running, since most of them do not understand. And the Maharsha interprets, quote, the wise do not need the learning, for they already know the laws, as was said, that in any case, their reward is the running, end quote. Meaning the reward for running. Again, the wise do not need the learning, for they already know the laws, as was said, but in that case, the reward is the running. Quote, Abaye said, the reward of challah, the Shabbat before a pilgrim festival, is the squeezing, end quote. Rashi interpreted, quote, on a Shabbat before the pilgrimage, everyone gathers to hear the laws of the pilgrimage, end quote. The meaning is that although there are people who do not understand the laws, they still have reward for standing pressed together. The Maharsha says about this too, quote, if the listener is a wise disciple and has no need for this, he has the reward for squeezing, end quote. Accordingly, we can see how our sages appreciated the importance of spirituality, for they said that even if people do not understand what the sage is saying, they still have reward in that they run to hear the sage's words. Moreover, we see that the Maharsha says that even those who are themselves wise disciples and know the laws on their own, still, if they come to listen to the sage's words, they have reward. And certainly reward is given only for work. It follows that a person should be happy that he has been rewarded with the work of the Creator. Even if he comes to the seminary or the synagogue and does not learn, he has the reward for walking, meaning that it is defined as the work of the Creator. The evidence for this is that there is reward for this work. It follows that when a person walks on the right line and wants to engage in the work of singing and praising the Creator, he must see that he has wholeness. That is, he must appreciate his lowliness and how the Creator has given him a desire and yearning at least to walk to the seminary, although he understands nothing, and to say, I cannot appreciate the importance of my fortune, that the Creator has chosen me for at least some service. And he should be happy, as though he has struck a fortune in corporeality. How happy he would be then. That joy gives him the strength to believe in the Creator, that he is good and does good. But when a person begins to calculate how much he has earned in spirituality through the labor he has already given, and begins to see that he did not advance, although what he sees is true according to his attainment, in that state he is separated from holiness, because in that state he is slandering the Creator's providence and cannot say that the guidance of the Creator is in the form of the good who does good. It follows that by this he becomes more remote from holiness. That is, to the extent that he sees that he is deficient and sees all that he is lacking, and that he has prayed to the Creator several times, but the Creator did not give him anything for his plea, he immediately blemishes the belief that, quote, you hear the prayer of every mouth, end quote. It follows that in this state he says that now he's walking on the path of truth and does not want to deceive himself that he is a person who has wholeness, and he is certain that the road he is marching is true. However, a person cannot make ways for himself, but must accept the path that our sages have arranged for us. About such matters, Bala Sulam asked, about what we say, in you have chosen us and lifted us from among all tongues. Yet there is only one tongue in the world, that of the evil inclination. Thus, it should have said, and lifted us from all the tongue. What is the meaning of all the tongues in plural form? He said that there are holy angels and there are impure angels. That is, sometimes the evil inclination prevents us from doing something good through a power that incites us and says that we have no need to engage in Torah and Mitzvot, since we will not gain anything from this. Sometimes it comes to us and tells us, you should not do this. It will only interfere with your engagement in Torah and Mitzvot. It follows that it says to us the opposite, that he wants to engage in Torah and Mitzvot, which is why he advises us not to do what we want to do, or learn or think, etc. It follows that when a person should walk on the right line, the holy angel comes to him and tells him, look at your baseness. See how you are devoid of Torah and devoid of faith. And also you are lacking in observing mitzvot. He lowers him to the nether world and speaks to him like a holy angel. And what happens? In the end, the person falls into a descent and cannot think of doing anything in Kedusha. For this reason, when he must walk on the right line, he must fight against all those who object to the wholeness of the right, and believe above reason that the Sitra Achra speaks to him dressed as a holy angel.
1: However, afterward, a person must shift to the other side, called left line, where great care is required. He must be ready when he sees his past, that he is full of flaws, to have the ability to pray for the flaws. Otherwise, it is forbidden to begin the work on the left, as it is written in the Zohar, that it is forbidden to raise the hands without prayer and plea. Raising the hands means that he looks in his hands, meaning what spirituality he already has in his hands, if he has advanced a bit or not. It is forbidden to look, except in a way that he is willing to make an honest prayer right away. Otherwise, he will fall into despair and sadness and melancholy, and he will have to escape the campaign. It follows that where he should have received from the left line a place for prayer, that this is the only reason he should move to the left line. Hence, if he cannot be certain that he can make an instantaneous prayer, he should remain on the right line until he is certain that by this he will have the strength to pray that the Creator will help him, and he will believe that the Lord hears the prayer of every mouth. Otherwise, it is forbidden because in that state he cannot give thanks and also cannot pray to the Creator to deliver him from that state. When a person is in a state where he begins to slander Providence, he immediately loses the power of prayer, because the body does not believe that the Creator hears the prayer of every mouth. It follows that he remains empty-handed both ways. For this reason, he must stay on the right line and not enter the left line.
2: This is the meaning of what our sages said, quote, any turn you take should be only through the right, end quote. The meaning of any is generally. That is, generally a person should walk on the right line. It is permitted to walk on the left line only when he is certain he will be able to pray for his deficiencies. Otherwise, he must remain on the right until he feels that he is ready for it. Therefore, if thoughts that he is at fault have awakened in him against his will, and how can he speak words of Torah and prayer to the Creator when his thoughts tell him, you are filthy, how are you not ashamed to engage in matters of holiness? About this, a person must say that it is written, quote, I am the Lord who dwells with them in the midst of their impurity, end quote. That is, even though I am in the lowest possible baseness, I still believe what is written, that the Creator dwells even in the worst lowliness. However, he is not among the proud, as our sages said, quote, anyone who is proud, the Creator says, I and he cannot dwell in the same abode, end quote. For this reason, when a person feels whole according to the right line, when he appreciates his lowliness and says that nonetheless the Creator has given him some grip on holiness, and that some, compared to the holiness that a person should attain, some holiness in relation to true holiness is called layperson. But if he says, according to his lowliness, I thank and praise the Creator for this, it can be said about this, what is written, quote, I am the Lord who dwells with them in the midst of their impurity, end quote. And when he is happy about this, he can be rewarded with, quote, the Shekhinah divinity is present only out of joy. End quote. It follows that through this lowliness, that because the Creator has given him some grip on holiness, he can climb the ranks of holiness if he only takes from this the joy and appreciates it. Then a person can say, quote, raise the poor from the dust. He will raise the destitute from the litter, end quote. That is, when a person feels his lowliness, that he is meager, meaning poor, as our sages said, quote, Abaye said, in our tradition, there is no poor but in knowledge, end quote, meaning, this has been handed down from our fathers, a custom from our forefathers, that there is none who is poor except in knowledge. This is why he says that he is meager, meaning poor, for he has no knowledge of holiness. Thus he is called poor and meager. Then if there is any grip on holiness, even though he is poor, he says, quote, raises the poor from the dust, end quote. That is, he says a prayer. For even though he is poor, the Creator still raised him. Quote, he raises the destitute from the litter, end quote. Although he feels that he is destitute, the Creator still lifted him. And for this, he praises the Creator. If there is any grip on holiness, we can already praise and thank the Creator. We can interpret what is written, be glad in the Lord, you righteous ones, and give thanks to the memory of His holy name. We should interpret that righteous is one who says that the Creator is righteous. Since any grip that one has on holiness, he immediately says, quote, the Lord is righteous, end quote, in that the Creator gives one who is as poor and destitute as him some grip on spirituality. These are called righteous, as it is written, quote, who is righteous? He who justifies his maker, end quote.
1: The measure of grip on spirituality is that he can say about it, I am happy with it. The verse says, and give thanks to the memory of his holy name, meaning they thank the memory of his holy name. The fact that they remember His holiness, for this they thank and praise. This is the meaning of the words, give thanks to the memory of His holy name. That is, if they merely remember the holy name, for this alone, they already thank the Creator. Meaning, on the mere remembering, they are immediately awakened to thank the Creator. But one who has some pride and says that the rest of the people who have no brains can come to this to be servants of the Creator without any intellect and reason. But a man like me, who has brains and is not as stupid as other people, he says, if the Creator wants me to work for Him, He must be considerate with me and give me the taste of Torah and prayer. Otherwise, I will serve the way I understand it and not the way you require. It is written about this, the Lord is King, He dresses in pride. That is, the Creator behaves towards such people a garment of pride and is not impressed with them, and they remain with nothing but their pride. This is why it is written, the Lord is high and the low will see. With his lowliness, a man can see. But one who is high, who considers himself higher than others, is called and the high from afar, meaning he moves afar from Kedusha. Now we can understand what we asked. What is do not slight the blessing of a lay person? It means that when a person feels that he is a lay person, that he has only a slight contact with the Kedusha, which is considered a lay person compared to the wholeness that one should achieve. Still, when he blesses and thanks the Creator, do not slight it. Rather, a person must appreciate it as though he has obtained a fortune, and thank and bless the Creator as though he has attained true wholeness. We'll move to a lesson from 2002.
2: What is do not slight the blessing of a lay person in the work? Ranks of the Ladder, Volume 3, page 43, portion of Naso. What does it mean, don't slight it, that it won't... don't disregard it, don't discount it. It's not a simple thing. It's a very difficult thing for a person to reach a state where he thinks about himself that he's just a normal person and lesser than everyone else, that he doesn't deserve more than everyone, that he needs some special conditions in the work and only then he can work, but otherwise not. And how the Creator behaves with him. He needs some kind of revelation, otherwise he can't move. Maybe other people can, but he can't. Anything that a person demands as a condition, in connection to others, no relation to others, whether he admits it or not, if that thing exists, demanding some condition be met, where only then he'll be able to do any kind of work, that means that he has pride. And until he drives this demand away from his heart, he won't be able to move. It's a state that a person never usually admits to. He can't discern it. He appears to himself to be fine, like everyone. Maybe even friendly character. But certainly, if this condition, if his work is conditioned on anything, such that he cannot offer his heart, his very soul, to be dedicated to advancement, to continuing to be drawn towards the goal, then it means that he still has some kind of condition that the Creator supposedly has to keep. So that person may wait a long time, and until this condition is not cancelled in him, he will not advance. Only when he cancels all these conditions, and again, I say, he doesn't even admit this. This is some inner state where he waits and thinks that something will happen, and then he will act. So, if he has such an inner state, then the Creator is not connected to him at all. It means that the person is in pride. And then the Creator also wears a garment of pride, not wanting to be connected to a person posing these conditions. It's not for nothing that it is written that one must accept the work as an ox to the load, to the burden, a donkey to the load, without any conditions, regardless of what state the person is in, the conditions that the Creator placed on him. If a person at a certain moment can reveal that he is standing in some state without thinking, without any kind of calculation. If he accepts the work, then it means that he has no pride. And accordingly, it can be the very worst state. The Creator still resides within that person, in that state, and helps him. Driving away the pride. Driving the pride away. And removing this state of the conditions where he conditions his labor on something. That's possible only when you feel the greatness of the Creator. If a person waits to feel the greatness of the Creator and only then he will drive pride away, supposedly that's how it should work. By reason, there is no other force that can pressure him to lower my pride, my natural pride. So I tell the Creator, come on, Creator, be revealed so I can lower my pride. And then I won't set conditions in our work. If a person does that, it may be that the Creator will be revealed. But the person can't really ask for this unless he receives power from the society. And this force of the importance of the Creator that he received from the society will be greater than his pride. Because even though a person in his natural state has some pride, there is no importance and greatness of the Creator opposite that. Rather, this pride is Pharaoh standing against him, and he cannot annul Pharaoh unless the sons of Israel groaned under their labor, where a person truly collects all the forces that he can, receiving this importance from the society, then he receives additional importance of the Creator, which can be greater than the measure of his pride. And then he annuls the pride and asks the Creator to be revealed to him and give him the power to truly cover the pride. Yes? To cover it. Yes, and to really hold it under him. So there's no other alternative here. There's no way other than to come to the Creator to give one such forces, and that demand one receives from the society. Yes.
1: We say that on the one hand, in the work, the more a person develops, the more he sees the greatness of the Creator, and he sees how lowly he is, the gap appears more and more. On the other hand, we say a person advances incorrectly, the questions of who and what increase in him. So how do these two things coincide in the person?
2: How can it be that these two polarities, these two opposite states, the force of evil and the force of good, grow in a person in parallel all throughout the line until the end of correction? That's what you're asking. During the preparation period and also above the barrier when he's already walking through spiritual steps. How can it be that the evil is revealed opposite the good and one does not cancel out the other and will never cancel out the other? A person must make a proper combination between them, to use the evil and the good in a goal-oriented way. And you're asking, how can these things which exist in a person, they exist in the same time, in the same state? Can it be that one who is completely wicked will be with one who is completely righteous, that Pharaoh and the Creator will be together in the same person? They cannot be together. They can be together only if the screen connects them, and through striking, performing a coupling between them, a connection. Without the screen, no, these are two opposite things. And the greater Pharaoh is, and the greater the Creator is, the person is in this collision between them, and these are the two ends, the two extremes in him. And if he finds the screen, then the angel of death becomes a holy angel, tying them together towards one goal. For us, this is still without a screen, before the barrier, before we've received the first screen that can tie these two factors together for us, the will to receive and the will to bestow, light and vessel. So how can it be that these two states exist? They cannot coexist at the same time if there is no screen. For us, that's why we're being thrown like from a sling, from one extreme to the other. One time we're under the control of Pharaoh, another we're under the Creator's control. So this is actually come to Pharaoh, right? Because I have no choice, so I go to Pharaoh because the Creator pushes me towards that. And with his light, he shows me who Pharaoh is, and he stands there orienting me towards Pharaoh. Otherwise, I would simply run away. Moses, he killed this Egyptian, just some Egyptian, and already he cannot stand there. He flees Egypt immediately, right? Until the Creator tells him, come to Pharaoh. It's impossible otherwise. He cannot return. It's a very big problem, contending with Egypt. And then, indeed, a person is constantly in these extreme polar states. One time, he's willing to give everything for the sake of connection with the Creator because some light shines on him. And another time, he's either in his own evil, feeling that it's evil, or he's in his will to receive without feeling that it's evil. Rather, this is good. You can at least enjoy something, use it. For the time being, to steal a little bit here and there for your life. Otherwise, what? Will you die? And so on. Until he crosses the barrier, this doesn't end. It doesn't end. After he crosses the barrier, then he has shells, holiness, then different states already. But before the barrier, don't believe in yourself until the day you die. Until the will to receive dies under the screen which controls it. Right? Do not believe that anything will happen, that you can do anything. No. What does it mean, do not believe? You have to walk, yes, with certainty and confidence that the Creator will help you. But it's not that you're doing it. Yes.
1: He writes here in the article that we have the right line and the left line. Says we have to always choose the right, but where is our choice? Because in the time of preparation, we're always thrown out.
2: A person needs to choose the right line all the time, again and again, as it is written, to rotate towards the right, to turn towards the right. In all of our preferences, we always have to prefer the right over the left. Right? When we tie our shoes, wear our clothes, all these things, these are hints. It's according to what's happening in spirituality. How can we prefer the right over the left? Through what actions?
1: How can we choose? Where is our choice?
2: I don't choose the right over the left. What does it mean, I choose? I perform all the actions through which my choice in the right will come to be. I never perform the action itself. Forget about you performing some action. You're an outcome, a result from the combination of forces descending from above. That's it. What?
1: So how to get to that anyhow?
2: So you need to cause this, that in whatever way you can, that these forces that descend from above will determine that you will be more connected to the right than the left in you. How to do that? Well, he gives you advice to study more and to ask through that, to ask, meaning to ask that this will happen to me, to be with the friends, to hear from them, all sorts of advice and recognizing the right, opposite the left. What is the right? What is the left? At least scrutinize these things, scrutinize them so that the right will truly be preferable for me over the left. So start thinking about it. You know, you don't need anything more. Start thinking, how will I know what the right is? And for this to be greater than the left for me, that's it, we're done. Start engaging in this. Walk at least one day with a heavy head, thinking that you need to crack this concept. That's what we're learning. I wasn't... last evening, wasn't there? How to come to a good, proper decision? He doesn't know how to explain this pretty well, but that guy. But we will learn. That is a very true approach. It's what you do.

0: problem and his profession is he can help us come to the right decision. He'll help us come to the right decision on how the covering of the book should look like, what shape, what images, all these things. Now, to approach this problem, yes, I need to know what the problem is, what exactly it comprises, what things I need to solve it, what exactly I need to come to. In short, how do I get to a state where a situation where I'm sure, where I'm certain that this is the best way, the best way? This will give us, you know, I don't want philosophies and all that. It's just very practical. We'll engage in that Friday, because these are very true things, what he said. I saw yesterday that people didn't really feel that this applies to us, this relates to us, but it does relate to us very much. And the work in the group, also anything you do in life, if you know how to approach it correctly, you will not be mistaken. And you're young and single, many mistakes are still ahead of you, possibly.
1: So it's a process of scrutiny.
0: It's a process of scrutiny and coming to a decision, but coming to that, he says, we don't know exactly how to determine, what to determine. Our work is just, it's the right decision will come as a result of the order, of the process, if it is correct. We have to structure a process for how to come to the right decision, and then the decision will be right. And that is also, that's very correct. It's very true. It's exactly according to our spiritual rules, spiritual laws. And so I see that this is really such revelations in science, which, and it's very practical. You can even find maybe another language by which to explain the inner work of a person. We will see. In some time, we will see. Yes.
1: You said that in the article that there are two states for a person, that he doesn't have the strength to work, so he turns to the Creator and asks for the strength to do something. That means he has pride. And in the second state, he needs to turn to the group to receive importance and then turn to the Creator. So what's the difference? You had addressed to the Creator here and addressed to the Creator there. What is the force from society?
0: I cannot turn to the Creator with my own power, with the conditions that exist in me. He gives me, let's say, from above, the initial urge. With that initial urge, initial impulse, I cannot perform any scrutiny. I cannot see the depth of the problem and his importance as the one who is capable of solving it. I don't have these data in order to truly turn to him and ask him to solve the problem. For me to turn to him, you know what? Let's say there is one great man who can sort your entire life out. But you're prideful. You cannot turn to him. You can kill me. I can't turn to him. I'm ashamed. That's one thing. Or it's simply that I have to trample myself. Trample myself. Step over myself. I can't do that. What can I do? I'm incapable of it. It's our nature, though. Man, with his pride, with his self, he's ready to be killed, but that my self, my I, the self will remain, because the self is the eternal part of me. It's the soul, and I don't care if the body dies, but my idea, it's stronger than the beastly life. We see this. There are many people in the world who are ready to insist on something. They cannot step over it. They cannot pass this over. They can't. Even if they want to. There's one person that I can go to and ask for $1 million, and he'll give me if I ask, but I can't come and ask. There's another person who can organize all sorts of other things in the world, family,

0: I can't do it. All sorts of such people, we stumble on such things day and night, every day, these things. That's the power of the pride of the self, the force which actually separates us from the Creator. He calls that force, this is the force of the shattering. In Pri Chacham, the Sage's Fruits articles. Now, what can I do? I have to preserve this force on the one hand. On the other, I can't turn to the Creator until this force is under my control. Upon it, I turn to the Creator and ask Him. Meaning, I have to make of myself something that's completely smeared. How to say in Hebrew more correctly, more clearly, that state. It's an emotional thing that your self doesn't exist in front of the Creator. And a person can't do that, can't, because it's something from nothing, existence from absence. So there's no correction for this until the end of correction. So it's possible to correct it, supposedly, to fix it by receiving additional force, additional power from the group. So you can see how the force of the group has to be unique, special, outside of all things, outside of the connection between me and the Creator. It's actually a third party, a third thing which I can add to myself as an aid from the side. So it's not something from nothing or something from something, not mine, not the Creator's, but something, a third thing which exists, supposedly, in nature. Because I stand opposite the Creator in such a manner where my pride, it's one opposite the other. Pharaoh against the Creator stands here, and they stand here, and there's nothing to do. It's only from the side that I can truly provide for myself these additional forces, so I can somehow step over myself and turn to the Creator. Otherwise, Pharaoh shouts, "Who is the Lord that I should hear? I should hear him." However many blows come to him, it won't help. You understand? So here it's the force, it's the power of the group. That's why he says that this is the only thing that can help us. Baal Sulam writes that our entire good future depends on that. Yes. Student. So, in the explanation, as he gave yesterday, there's a point between the goal and me. The goal and me, that's, let's say, crossing the barrier. Why doesn't it work?
1: I didn't receive an answer from him yesterday. Where do I choose the point that's closest to me? Based on what conditions? Do I choose that point based on the means that I have at my disposal, and I determine that the next stage needs to be 10 centimeters from me forward? Why 10 centimeters? Because I don't see more than that. I don't have the means, I don't have possibilities. Or perhaps I see more goals, targets, but I need to examine the means. Like he says, that in order for the decision to be, if the making of the decision is right, the decision is right. So, according to with the wall on the right, in accordance with the wall on the left, if I choose the close target, then I come to determine the next degree, the next step correctly. Well, we'll see. We'll see. But again, I say, there is an element of society here that cannot be ignored. Because he and I, one opposite the other, it's like two walls. It's not going to help. Nothing's going to work. Two things that cannot be cancel this or that, and he doesn't become revealed. If the Creator would become revealed, then my eye would nevertheless fall. But he doesn't become revealed. If he becomes revealed, I'll just be immediately nullified towards him. How do I ask him to become revealed so that afterwards, when my eye becomes nullified, it'll be on my account. I'll be the owner of the action. Even though he is working, I summoned it. So how to then get to the beginning? That's by receiving additional strength from the side, additional necessity.
0: The group, how does it belong to something from nothing? Why? How does it provide me with the power for something I don't need?
1: The group does not belong to existence from absence, and that's why it can provide additional force.
0: Through what connection?
1: Through the connection we all have at the root, where all the souls are interconnected. That's why here in this world, by external actions, I can awaken the force from above. And there, my force is not my singular force like in this world, but there, with my eye, all of the other 599 others are there too. At the root, I'm in the degree of Adam Arishon. All of me, and each and every soul like that. Doesn't matter, it's at the degree of Adam. And here in this world, I am a minor fragment from it. So I draw the strength from there.
0: We have groups. So what is the primary thing that a person should choose all the time in the right environment? According to, by what criteria should a person measure every second if he's in the right environment, and accordingly to decide what his environment should be?
1: According to what criterion a person examines every moment, let's say, if he's in the right environment, if he is in the correct environment. The correct environment is called an environment that it directs the person to connection, to adhesion, relation to the Creator at maximum strength and desire and thought that the person has. The correct environment means all of my inner conditions. That's the environment with respect to the point in the heart, which is the point of contact between me and him. And everything else in me has to assist this point in connecting to the Creator. And all the rest of the forces, conditions, thoughts, desires, urges, doesn't matter what, they are called environment. My I, which is called the Moshe in me, right? It's literally a point. It's the seed from which I develop my soul. So it can grow only from having an environment, a correct environment. So he says there that there is the source and the ways by which the source develops, the environmental conditions, and the ways they develop. And all those four, if they work together and in the right direction, then the soul develops in the optimal way. So I need to care about these four parameters, these four variables. What exactly can I influence? And what I think I can influence, but I actually can't, and it's a waste of time. And this is the work. There are people who make a lot of noise, but still they don't understand that it's just noise. But later it will be revealed gradually. But in the meantime, the efforts are only to find out where the mistake is. But if I just say it, they won't hear it, so...
0: So how does it help a person that we said that it's possible to mix the groups together? How does that help me? What? Why should I do that? Why do we need to mix together in groups so that the ripening will be with as much incorporation as possible? How will that contribute?
1: Being mingled with other people physically, what does it mean physically? That you invest your efforts in them. Let's say the friend who's sitting next to you and now studying near you. You invest your efforts in him because you want his urge to the Creator to join your urge to the Creator. And then you'll have double. Let's say that he has the same desire and same ability as yours. So you won't be one Malkiel, but double. Is that bad? On top of whatever forces and you have and disruptions and whatever it is, you'll have double the force. Imagine. You will be strong in yearning to the Creator. Twice as much. So imagine there's a rocket and now it is twice as powerful. You understand? With the same weight, carrying the same ego, same will to receive, but now it has double the strength. The strength of movement, motion. So you're already shortening your path in half. Instead of 10 years, 5 years. That's how it turns out.
0: It doesn't say in the article, by yourself a friend, that if there's a synagogue with 100 people, I choose 10 that I work with. Those are my friends, the other 90. Why do I need to mingle with them to choose?
1: No. If you chose your friends and you're certain that they are your friends, and through them you receive additional forces, and it satisfies your progress, then that's great. And if in each and every moment you check and you see that you have nothing more to add, and this is what truly satisfies you, then please, then stay. But you're told that if you think that you have some other means to press on it, on the same path, or even take a more precise path, like if you go through some village, or you go through the highway, right? So look for a way. Either you improve them or you improve your connection with them so they influence you more in return, or maybe add a few more or replace them. But this is called the one who chooses a better environment each time. The choice is yours. Now, the environment could be that you are making preparations to be more influenced by them, or you are changing them, you are infusing them with importance of the Creator, which will return to you several times more, or you have to maybe add more friends or replace them. That might also be. For example, I knew that I had Rabash and I cannot change him and I can't replace him. What can I do? I would be interested, but I couldn't. These are the conditions. So I have no other work towards him left besides just being, just making him as great in my eyes as possible. There's no other way. Because there's no other way to do something here. Not to truly make him greater. I can't really influence that, and I can't also replace him. So it's just about how much can I be more influenced by him. The smaller I am, the greater he is, the way I imagine that to myself. So accordingly, I'll be more influenced. But that's with respect to something that cannot be replaced. At first, I'm thinking about replacing. That's clear. But with respect to the friends, you have several possibilities to replace them, to change yourself also. And the relation between them and you, it's all in your hands. But after you made a choice, just know that you've made a choice and that's it. Now you're given to that state that you've created for yourself. After that, you can't do more. Meaning your choice, the change that you can make is only in the connection between you and the environment.
0: We talked about pride before, so can I choose the ones who are least prideful, for example?
1: Look, I don't want to go into those things, whether she's less prideful or more, and how it works with women. Talk to the woman inside of you. That's more important. And how to choose a woman, Rabash said very simply. You look at her, you see her once. If her shape doesn't repel you and she agrees with your principles in life, kind of superficially, that is sufficient to get married. Second time, you shouldn't go to a second meeting. Because the second time you start examining, is she good enough for me? And that's already not good, because then you're lying. You think that you're good. Is she good enough for me? Meaning I'm something. She might not be. And that's not worthwhile doing. That's already false. That's what he said. And that's truly what he recommended to do. He would say, look, they live 10 years together. They don't know anything about each other. When you get married, you make the chuppah. After that, problems begin. What happened? Isn't it the same? Why? That there's a lot of couples today. Think about it. What has changed? Just that I signed and she signed somewhere. Look what's happening. We see that it is such a deep psychological, somewhat spiritual matter here that influences everything. So it doesn't matter how much you're going to research that and how much you're going to think about that, nothing helps. So the best is the simple way. Just finish these things and that's it.
0: If we say that a person's only choice is the society, and on the other hand, the society is the most influential thing
1: yes.
0: that a person can have. So the question is, how to cause a person to choose a group? Meaning that I don't know how it works. How can the group cause a person to choose the group more?
1: Say we are a group, and some guy comes here, and he seems very worthy of being among us. How can we cause him to connect to us, yeah?
0: No, not a person from outside, a person within the group. How can he cause all the other people in the group to choose the group even more?
1: So it's the same problem. So we in the group want everyone that's already in the group to adhere to the group even more, right? It's the same thing, like with a person who comes from outside. It's the same thing, because to the extent that we want to attract someone already in the group, it's the same. The problem is simple. You have to induce in him the recognition of the importance of the group, that the group will answer him for that question that he wants to solve. He is not certain. That's our whole problem, that we are not certain that the solution lies in the group, in my connection to it, in my annulment to it. We don't know that. So my relation to the group is so kind of disrespectful. So the group has to show me, has to help me really understand it, that here lies the problem. Show that man or the person who's already in the group how much the group can help him, a bit of importance of the goal, and how much the group is in that, and he'll see how much he lacks being at least the same level as the group, and the group can do several times more than him, but at least he'll see that the group is much more than him. And that's it. That's why we need to praise the group, to praise the love of friends, and not to work in secrecy here. Our group is the best thing. Nothing can be greater. We can receive everything from it, and so on. This infects the person. Look at all kinds of societies. Any company or organization or some business or political party or something, this is our banner, and why? It gives force to everyone.
0: But in such a situation, how can we do the inner group, the inner work in the group? If everything's pink, how can we improve things?
1: No, not rosy. I'm not telling you to create a rosy life in the group. Only one thing needs to be lifted in the group. Can I say lifted? Lifted in the group. It is its ability to improve man's spirituality, to push him forward, to attract him forward. Otherwise, no. There's nothing other than that. Now, if you ask, does the group truly have the power to do this? No, it comes from the Creator. But it comes through the group.
0: Yes. The real difficulty in love of friends, it's in the love of friends, in the inner work, and the natural inclination is to go and take various external steps, external replacements, external structures, external changes, and so on, to replace four instead of six, eight instead of 12, and so on.
1: We don't have a choice. We're still connected to externality. We don't engage in internality. And by replacing, instead of 10 members, 15 members in the group, instead of that 20 or something like that, at least these things will let us engage in something that lead us to a question. What is it that we really want to do? And so these external matters we engage in, they gradually lead us to a deeper question. I don't know if you can approach the inner engagement in our state. It still doesn't kind of happen. It's too early. But the external engagement is, in every action, there's still some inner question and action.
2: Are these structures, these structural changes that are external, not lead to a couple of weeks from now, the same question? What am I saving here altogether?
1: Perhaps after 2 or 3 weeks, I regret, but I still have to search for something. Otherwise, nothing will happen. I'm not saying that every moment you have to change something. I'm saying every moment you have to think of changes. To change in practice, that requires more cautiousness, and only on the condition that the previous foundations, what we call necessity or minimum sustenance, katnut, infancy, has to be constant, and the addition can only be through a hop of ascent, meaning whatever is better. So we have to learn here, how do we cause a state where at least what we had before, we won't have anything worse, and that things will be better. This too has to do with decision-making processes. And for this, we perhaps don't need to wait for that wisdom, even though here we are being told just how we need to think. just simply whatever we're capable of. But if a person is not occupied, bothered by improving his state through improving the society, the environment, or by how the environment influences him, you don't need to improve society itself. Perhaps you need to improve one's own status towards society. But if he's not bothered by that, then what is he doing?
2: I want to ask about a precise point, not just in general. By me going and doing external actions, am I not running away from the work, the real internal work, and how does the society influence me more?
3: So, I'm saying I don't see an external action an escape from internal action, because the external action brings us to think, what am I really doing? Did I do anything? I cannot engage in internality itself proper. I have to have it through some external expression. There's no other choice. That is why. Well, you see, as much as we talk about it, I don't know how to think about it or not. Doing it in practice, in externality, no. But internally, we think about it, we care about it. I don't know how much. I don't see that people nevertheless understand that social change has to be permanent. Change, again, relative to me, to my I, if a society doesn't change each time more and more and more from one shade to another, from how I change internally from one state to the next, from one desire to another, would any desire that awakens in me, any where I change inside from state to state, the society has to appear externally as greater for me, corresponding to my internality.
2: Again, you're describing internal changes, not external changes.
3: These are internal changes, and for the internal changes to take place, I have to also do something, perhaps in externality.
2: But how not to fall to the state where I'm changing this with that?
3: How not to fall into a state where one replaces the other? If you work in it, then gradually you begin to feel what is the motivation. Well, I'm just replacing it. For example, your face. It doesn't look right to me. Let's take him out of the group. Why? I don't like his face. Or I'm going to now discuss with my friends that why you're something is wrong about you. So we check. You're not okay, or we're not okay relative to you, or our state is not okay, or something else. As much as as Rabash wrote, he didn't write more than that. The rest, we somehow need to check, to scrutinize what to do. The problem is not to do it correctly or incorrectly, to want to change. I didn't see in me change from yesterday to today. Yesterday when I looked at society, and today when I'm looking at society, it seems to me the same. Nothing changed. Some people came, some did not. The same state from yesterday is today. It's what I feel through my own senses. So if a person agrees to it, then it's a sign that today, compared to yesterday, is not about to advance.
4: Okay.
2: But does the person have the intellect to govern such a thing of how one is advancing?
3: If a person doesn't think about it, he doesn't sharpen his senses for that, he will never feel how he is relative to society. And consequently will not come to the feeling of how he is doing relative to the Creator. We are nevertheless

0: Dear friends, in the first part we will study a lesson by Rav from July 10, 2002. It is based on the article, What Should One Do If He Was Born With Bad Qualities? You can find it in the writings of Rabash, second volume, page 1386 in Hebrew. Let's read the article together. In the 10, we have 34 minutes for that. Please. What should one do if he was born with bad qualities? It is written in the Zohar, one's actions reflect the partsuf that is on him, which is why he says that their countenance testifies to the form that was on them, or from the Merkava, the structure of the four elements of the world, which are fire, wind, water, and dust, in which there are neither the good inclination nor the evil inclination. Rather, they are like the beasts of the world. This means that the merging of the body endangers in the person the qualities, and this does not pertain to the evil inclination. For example, if one has more of the water element, he is lustful. If he has more of the fire element, he is petulant. If he has more of the wind element, he is arrogant. And if he has more of the dust element, he is lazy. But this has nothing to do with the evil inclination. This means that all the qualities that exist in a person that are extended from the four qualities, fire, wind, water, and dust, have nothing to do with the evil inclination. The question is, what is the evil inclination? We should say about this that the evil inclination is what tempts a person to do things against the will of the Creator. A person must first believe in the Creator, and then it is possible to say that he is doing things against the will of the Creator, and then he begins to sin because of the evil inclination, and does not want to obey the Creator, who gave Torah to his people Israel. Rather, the only reason that they who do not achieve faith in the Creator are harming others is because of the merging of the four elements, as said in the words of the Zohar, which says, of the structure of the four elements in which there are neither the good inclination nor the evil inclination, rather, they are like the beasts of the world, in whom there is no connection to faith in the Creator. However, for men, where there is the matter of faith, there begins the matter of the evil inclination. When he does not believe in the Creator, and the good inclination is when he does believe in the Creator. That is, one who believes in the Creator, meaning believes in reward and punishment, in him begins the work of the evil inclination and the good inclination. But those who have no interest in faith in the Creator are as beasts. Yet we have to say that what the Zohar says, that they belong to the four elements and have no connection to the evil inclination or the good inclination, this is with respect to the work. But with respect to the revealed, meaning to the rules, the halakha, they are subject to every punishment and judgment that the courthouses impose on them. For there one cannot say, I have no inclination and I do not deserve to be punished, and to say that he comes from the four elements. We must say that the Zohar speaks from the perspective of the work and not from the perspective of the revealed Torah, where it speaks in terms of actual practice. Rather, the Zohar speaks from the order of the work, where it can be said that a person belongs to the four elements, but still has no connection to the evil inclination. Since in the work, we begin to speak of the evil inclination from the time when a person begins to believe in the Creator. At that time, we speak of the good inclination or the evil inclination.
1: However, concerning faith in reward and punishment, we should also make two discernments. One, reward and punishment that are interpreted that if he walks on the straight path, he will receive in return a reward that he will be happy in this world and will also be happy in the next world. And if he does not walk on the straight path, God forbid, he will be unhappy. Two, reward and punishment that are interpreted that if he walks on the straight path, as the sages have arranged for us, and will believe in their words, then the reward will be that they draw near to the Creator. Conversely, if they do not believe in the sages, who determined for us how to walk in the ways of the Creator, they will be punished. The punishment is that they will be far from the Creator and will not be given help to draw near the Creator. That is, their reward will be that they will be given from above a desire to bestow, which is a second nature. And their punishment will be that they will remain immersed in self-love and will ache because they are not advancing. This is considered that they are placed under the governance of the evil inclination, that they are separated from the Creator and cannot bond with Him. And it hurts them that they are placed under the governance of evil. That is, we cannot say that a person is punished, but he does not feel that he is punished, meaning it does not suffer from being under the governance of evil. Rather, punishment means that he suffers because he is under the control of the evil inclination, meaning he feels that it is bad through suffering. This is regarded as a person being placed under the governance of the evil inclination, meaning that it hurts him. Conversely, those who are placed under the governance of the evil inclination but do not suffer in terms of the work, this is considered that they still do not have the evil inclination, that they still do not feel that they are placed under the governance of the will to receive, called evil. However, we must understand, if according to the merging of the body, a person is incapable of doing good and must exert more than other people to do good, how does it help us that the Zohar says that the bad he does is like a beast? What is the advice that he would be able to do good? Meaning, what would help him to later obtain the good inclination and the evil inclination? Our sages said, "The eyes of the Lord your God are on her, at times for better, at times for worse." At times for better, how? If Israel are complete wicked in the beginning of the year, and are allotted few rains, but in the end they repent, it is impossible to add to them because the sentence has already been given. Instead, the Creator pours them down in time on a soil that needs them, all according to the soil. Rashi interprets the soil that needs them, the fields and vineyards and gardens. At times for worse, how? If Israel are complete righteous in the beginning of the year, they are allotted many rains, but in the end, they move astray. It is impossible to lessen them, since the decree has already been given, but the Creator pours them down not on their in their time, on soils that does not need them. And Rashi interprets, not in their time before sowing, and on soil that does not need them in forests and deserts.
2: We should understand what this matter comes to teach us in the work. According to what the Zohar says, there are people who are created according to the emerging of the four elements and have no connection to the good inclination or the evil inclination, but are like the beasts of the world. This means that good inclination and evil inclination mean that there is the matter of choice, where one can overcome the evil, but in the quality of beasts. It means that the qualities that they have cannot be changed. Thus, what should one do if he were born with bad qualities and his nature cannot be changed? How can he have choice, which is the work of overcoming of the good inclination over the evil inclination? According to the above, we should interpret that although one is born with bad qualities, in which there is little good, when he walks on the straight path, meaning asks the Creator to help him overcome the bad, although the bad within him is bigger than in the rest of the people, and it is impossible to change nature, the Creator gives him the strength to use his qualities, in which there is little good. However, whatever good he does have works within him, meaning that the Creator helps him from above, so that whatever powers he does have, he uses them in the right place. For example, if he has the stamina to learn only 1 hour, he learns specifically in books that bring him the light of Torah, meaning that through them he acquires the importance of the work of the Creator and receives an awakening that it is worthwhile to adhere to the Creator. And when there is a little bit of thinking concerning work, he does not think, what will I get out of this work? Rather, he thinks, what can I give to the king so I will connect with him? When he prays, since he knows that he is not gifted and cannot think great and profound thoughts, when he prays, he simply imagines to whom he prays, meaning with whom he speaks and what he asks of him to give him. He says, I know my loneliness, that I am worse than the rest of the people. Hence, the rest of the people can overcome their evil and do not need your help so much, whereas I have neither power nor brains. So have mercy on me. Because he prays from the bottom of the heart, the Creator hears his prayer. Hence, he uses all of his small powers in the right place and at the right time. But if a person is sentenced through the four elements to have good qualities and virtues, yet he is not rewarded, meaning he does not walk on the straight path, to ask the Creator to help him walk on the right path, his gifts are used in a place where they are not needed. That is, all the powers and talents go to a place that will not yield anything in spirituality with respect to the work, as it is written, not in their time, before the sowing. In other words, his work, despite the great effort and depth he puts into it, will not yield anything. This is the meaning of on a land that does not need them, in forests and deserts. This means that all the powers and gifts and all the good qualities are used in a place that will not grow, meaning that will not lead him to adhesion with the Creator. In other words, he will not trouble himself to find the right guide and will not pay attention to learn specifically in books that lead to nearing to the Creator.
1: It follows that the fact that man was created from four elements has no connection to the evil inclination nor to the good inclination. But afterward, when he begins the work and wants to draw near to the Creator, then begins the matter of the evil inclination. When a person begins to see that there is evil in him and it pains him, then when he sees that he has no good qualities, he prays to the Creator to help him. At that time, the Creator summons all his powers and the little bit of talent that he has. The Creator assembles everything and concentrates all the powers that he can, so it will all be in order to achieve adhesion with the Creator. It follows that although it is said that man's character does not change, through the evil inclination, when a person begins to work and sees that he suffers from being removed from the Creator, through prayer, when one prays to the Creator and believes what is written, for you hear the prayer of every mouth, meaning even a mouth that comes from a person who is not gifted and is powerless to overcome, and also has bad qualities, and he is worse than the rest of the people. And this comes to him because he was created from the four elements, fire, wind, water, and dust. And according to the merger of the four elements in his body, he has bad qualities. It follows that he has nothing to add to this. Yet when one begins to work in Torah and the mitzvot and commandments, it causes him to know that there is the matter of the good inclination and the evil inclination, as he writes in the Sulam. If one engages in Torah and commandments even for his own pleasure, through the light in it, he will still feel the lowliness and the terrible corruptness in the nature of receiving for oneself. At that time, he will resolve to retire from the nature of reception and completely devote himself to working only in order to bestow contentment upon his Maker. Then the Creator will open his eyes to see before him a world filled with utter perfection, without any deficiencies whatsoever. According to the above, we see that although a person is born with the four elements and has no connection neither to the good inclination nor to the evil inclination, and he is like the beasts of the world, and these qualities cannot be changed, still, through engagement in Torah and Mitzvot, he comes to know and feel that there is the matter of good inclination and evil inclination. And then he can pray to the Creator to help him emerge from the control of the evil inclination. At that time, one concentrates on using all of one's powers in the right place. That is, whatever forces he has, it is enough for him to use to an extent that will be able to give him the ability to achieve adhesion with the Creator. This is the meaning of at times for better. How? If Israel are complete wicked in the beginning of the year and are allotted few rains, we should interpret that when he is born, he has bad qualities in terms of the merger of the body. This is considered that they were allotted few rains. Rains are the power that yields fruits, called fuel or motivation in the work. It is written, in the end they repent, it is impossible to add to them because the sentence has been given. This means that they were already born with the merger of the body in the four elements. But the Creator pours them down in time on a soil that needs them. That is, the rains, which are the fuel, the powers with which we work, are concentrated so as to be used only for what is required.
2: Let us take fire, for example. On the one hand, man enjoys the fire. When man has fire, he can cook. He can use it to light up the darkness, and it can warm him in the winter. Therefore, essentially, we can say that fire came to the world in order to correct it. On the other hand, if a person is not careful and misuses it, this fire brings destruction and ruin to the world. For through it, man sometimes becomes poor and indigent, even if previously he was very wealthy. Sometimes fire brings death to the world. Likewise, in the work, man's powers can bring correction to the world if one uses the powers according to the order of correction. The forces bring delight to the world. As said above, if a person walks on a path of correction, the little powers he has are enough for him to achieve his completion. We see that even something that can harm the world, if we use this power called fire, for example, in a matter of correction, the whole world benefits from it. It is likewise in the work. When the Creator gives the required help, the power of the fuel called rains is enough for him to bear fruit. As there is a rule in Kedusha, holiness, that a person should bear fruit in work. Whereas concerning the Sitra Acha, the other side, it is called, another god is sterile and does not bear fruit. According to the above, we should interpret what our sages said. Rabbi Hanina Bar Papa says, that angel appointed over pregnancy is called Laila, Hebrew

0: happens to be a fool, how can there be a choice for the better afterward? After all, there is a rule that one does not sin unless a spirit of folly has entered him. Thus, how can one choose the good since he was born with a spirit of folly? So how can he keep himself from transgressing when the spirit of folly is within him? According to what we have explained concerning man when he is born according to the merger of the four elements, for which he has bad qualities, but it is not connected to the evil inclination or the good inclination, but he is like the beasts of the world, yet by engaging in Torah and mitzvot, even for his own benefit, through the light in it, he will feel the loneliness and terrible corruption that there are in the nature of receiving for oneself. At that time, he will resolve to completely devote himself to working only to bestow contentment upon his Maker. And then the Creator will open his eyes.
1: Also, we should interpret here that although the drop is sentenced to be a fool, nevertheless, by engaging in Torah lo lishma, the light in it will reform him. That is, the light in Torah lo lishma can shine for him so he will feel the bad in him. Meaning, although there is a rule that a fool does not feel, for how can one who was born from a drop that was sentenced to be a fool feel the difference between good or bad? This is so from the perspective of birth itself. However, from the angle of the drop that it was sentenced to be a fool, at that time, he is considered a fool, does not feel. But through the light of the Torah, he receives the feeling of good or bad to such an extent that through the recognition of evil that he received through the light of Torah, he is then rewarded with opening the eyes. However, we should ask, why does the Creator sentence a drop to be a fool? It seems as though the Creator deliberately causes him not to be able to overcome the qualities with which he was born. We should interpret, as Baal HaSulam said, that many times the Creator does something to a person that seems as though the Creator acts to that person's detriment. But we should ask, according to the rule, the Creator does not complain against his creations. So why does the Creator make it so it seems as though he caused man to be unable to overcome? The answer is that the Creator wants the creatures to know that he is not limited in his actions. That is, achieving adhesion with the Creator is out of one's hands, but rather comes specifically by help from above, when the Creator gives a person a second nature called the desire to bestow. And to the Creator, it makes no difference whether he should help him a lot or a little. Also, we should interpret here as well that the fact that the Creator sentences the drop to be a fool, it is in order for man to know that to the Creator, there is no difference between having great powers or small ones, whether he is very wise or a fool. Only if one understands that he must ask the Creator to help him, the Creator helps him. Also, after he received the light of Torah, through Torah in which he engaged for his own pleasure called the will to

0: receive for his own benefit, if he asks the Creator, he is rewarded with the Creator opening his eyes and will show him a world full of utter perfection. According to the above, we can interpret what our sages said. Anyone who engages in Torah Lishma, his Torah becomes for him a potion of life. And anyone who engages in Torah Lo Lishma, it becomes for him the potion of death. This is perplexing. After all, before a person is rewarded with his actions being for the sake of the Creator, he still cannot learn Lishma. So why did they say one should always engage in Torah and mitzvot lo lishma, since from lo lishma he comes to Lishma? How can it be said that a person should first learn lo lishma if he puts into himself a potion of death? We should interpret this according to the above, that man who comprises four elements still does not have connection to the evil inclination or to the good inclination. Rather, as said in the Sulam, it says there that by learning Torah for one's own pleasure, which is called lo lishma, meaning for one's own benefit, still through the light in it, as said in the Sulam, through the light in it, he will feel the lowliness and the terrible corruptness in the nature of receiving for oneself. At that time, he will resolve to retire from that nature of reception and completely devote himself to working only in order to bestow contentment upon his Maker. Then the Creator will open his eyes. Therefore, this means that only through the light of Torah, by learning Torah lo lishma, the light in the Torah will make him understand and feel that if he learns Lishma, meaning in order to bestow, he will be rewarded with the light of life, and he will see a world filled with abundance. And if he does not, but rather stays in self-reception, his state will be the potion of death. That is, he will feel the corruption that there is in self-reception and will remain separated from the life of lives. It follows that specifically when he begins to learn lo lishma, the light in the Torah makes him understand what is the potion of life and what is the potion of death. By this, he will later be rewarded with the opening of the eyes and will see a world filled with abundance. We're going to move now to a lesson from July 2002.
1: We read an article from the ranks of the letter, third volume, the portion of Nassau, page 73. What should one do if he was born with bad qualities? So, what to do? Rabash gives us an answer already at the end of the article, that only at the time that a person is in a state where he has reached the study of Lo Lishma, which is also a degree, then from the Lo Lishma, if he's studying with the intention to reach Lishma, then he can reach Lishma through the help from above, which is called the reforming light. This is on page 80. Starting with who should interpret according to the above, that man who comprises four elements still does not have connection to the evil inclination, to the good inclination, as he said earlier. Rather, as said in the Sulam, where he says that by learning Torah for his one's own pleasure, he's called Lo Lishma, meaning he knows it's not that he's studying for his own benefit. We're talking about the person. We need to reach this recognition of ego that is for one's own benefit. Still, through the light in it, as said in the Sulam, through the light in it, he will feel the loneliness in the nature of receiving for oneself. At that time, he will resolve to retire from reception, and the Creator will open up his eyes. And it doesn't matter with which character one was born, right? Agitated, full, lazy, lustful. I can speak from my own experience. It doesn't have to be just one of them. I felt I have all of these. So it's not that one hinders the other. Being lazy doesn't hinder being lustful, right? And being easily agitated also doesn't stand in the way, you know. So it doesn't hinder anything, meaning these four elements can really exist in all together. And what do we say? That one who engages in it, how to break all of these inclinations within the person, he's engaging in psychology, and nothing will come out of that also, because these things cannot be changed. You can be a very great Kabbalist, and we spoke about it many times, and remain with all of these qualities, and not to relate to them. This is simply not the Aleph Bet, the one and two of our methods, but the one even of our method. Not to relate to the beastly qualities, but to the relation to the Creator. Not the relation to my beast and my natural beastly inclinations. You can call it human or physical qualities. Maybe saying beastly sounds bad to the ear. Seemingly it's not a nice way to talk. But with respect to the Creator, what we call the Adam within us starts to grow. And then with respect to the Creator, we can weigh the good inclination, the bad inclination, all of those things that we have to sort and grow, or vice versa, eliminate. But it is only with respect to the Creator, not with respect to myself, my nature. And also it's the same thing with the friend, that this is how I should look at him. The problem is that if I'm doing the work together with him, then my beast and his beast, maybe it's difficult for us to be together. But, and this will be the second stage in our work, after we will scrutinize our character really very well. One gets, it's easy to anger, or a big spender, or lazy, or controlling, and all of these things. After that, we will start to see how we can equalize with each other according to our inclinations upward, the character of each one with respect to the Creator. Maybe we can connect according to that. After we will see that according to our beastly character, no one can connect with another. Each one is alone. And it is truly so. A person is alone in the world. We can feel it. And today we can even see how today there's no more family or children or parents. And it is all gradually as humanity is growing, meaning the ego and its ego and its will to receive grow. Accordingly, a person becomes distant from the other. All the connections that we had, even the connections in a pack, in a tribe, in something, even in a country, in a nation, it is all destroyed. The ego destroys everything, meaning all of the fences. It makes the person the individual, each one. So after we scrutinize that, then we start to acknowledge that the connection can be only through the Creator. And we spoke about that. Only through godliness, only through the connection with the Creator can there be a connection between people. That is, if we want to keep love your friend as yourself, it can exist not like in the regime in Russia, but through the fact that our goal is in the Creator, and through Him we're going to connect with others, and then it can be done. Even a small group can exist only under this condition, all the more so for the whole world to enter this law of love your friend as yourself. And it is all because all of the connections can be only on the human degree, Adam, meaning only in his relation to the Creator. Except for our relation to the Creator, all of the other things we have are beastly things that do not require any correction or any attention from us. And it's just a waste of time and force to look at them. And the connection to the Creator is called faith. This means that as much as I can tie myself to the Creator, this parameter within me is called the measure of faith that I have. What does it mean? My connection with the Creator can exist on the condition that I want to bestow to Him. It cannot be in any other way. There is no other connection. The connection can be in the same lane in which He is connected to me. I can bestow to Him only on the condition that I feel Him, meaning that the light in Him that will come to me and correct me. This is what he writes, that during this study, by the fact that I reached the condition, the conclusion that I'm studying Lo Lishma, and I want to reach Lishma, meaning bestow, then there is some upper force that corrects me and makes me into a human, Adam. What is Adam? That same measure of bestow that I will have with respect towards the Creator, not towards humanity, but towards the Creator. This is called Adam. So this means that what is Adam? Adam is the created being, this force that we cause to have within us with respect to the Creator. This means only beyond the barrier. One who crosses the barrier, that spiritual degree that he occupies, that he's in it, he acquires it, that is the measure of the Adam that he has within him. And again, I'm saying that all of this fire and water and wind and dust, meaning lazy, lustful, spender, prideful, it doesn't matter how you say, all of these four character qualities within him, these inclinations, they'll remain in him. That's not too bad. They don't pertain to anything. Next time he'll be born with a different kind of beast. So why, nevertheless, do we have these four qualities? They correspond to the four phases, the tip of the Yud, and Yud, Kei, Vav, Kei, they give a projection into the beastly matter, the matter of this world. And the will to receive, their projection in order to receive, on the beastly degree of in order to receive, not on the degree of the klipot, the shells. In the shells, these four qualities exist also, but there it's on the degree of opposite the Creator. Here it's just opposite the small beastly lust of how to fill oneself. So to fill oneself or to pacify oneself, one can do it through these four inclinations, meaning if he's a big spender, he has to spend. By that, he pacifies himself. If he's prideful, then he has to receive a filling for his pride. By that, he pacifies himself. That is, he feels his will to receive. So in each one, it's a different merger between these four qualities. That's it. So Adam, it means that new vessel, which is called the soul, which can be formed in us through the study, that during the study, the light in it reforms one, meaning it builds within us this sixth sense, a desire towards the Creator with the screen in order to bestow to Him, not a desire towards beastly lusts. With the screens, you cannot build them on top of them. Nevertheless, with all of the calculations of how do I use them, all of that does not pertain to the work of the Creator. Therefore, there are two theories or Torot that are opposite to each other. One Torah, one is how to exist in this world, below the barrier. This is the Torah of the general public. Well, they teach the general public how to exist better as a nice, good Jew, a simple one, one who believes, as we call it, faithful, and common people. And then we talk about how can he control his tendencies so that he will be a good Jew. He will be courteous, he likes people, he controls his tongue, etc., etc. And I'm not against that, God forbid. Those who do not cross the barrier and still do not have an inclination to cross the barrier, they need that and they have to be in that. This is, for the time being, the Torah of the general public that prepares them to sometime reach the Torah of the individual. The Torah of the individual is those who want to grow individually as Adam. You are called men, right, above the barrier. And then they already have a new vessel, a desire towards the Creator. This is called a new desire, a new vessel with the intention to bestow. And opposite that, all kinds of disruptions awaken in him, called klipot, shells, against the Creator. And then all of his connection, his attitude, his work, is with respect only to the Creator. That's how they're aimed. And whatever is aimed towards the Creator is called spirituality, is called Adam. Whatever is aimed towards himself or those who are like him, this is called beastliness. He exists in this world. The difference between them is the difference between man and beast. Yes?
0: In this article, it brings everything to one point, just to engage in Torah and mitzvot, and then the opening of the eyes will come and all the nice things that he's describing here. But this concept, what is to engage in Torah and mitzvot?
1: To engage in Torah and mitzvot so that the light within it will reform one. Torah and mitzvot mean all of the means that the Kabbalists who have already reached Lishma write about for us. They are called Kabbalists, right? So they advise us through which actions we can reach Lishma. These actions, for the time being, we call them Torah and Mitzvot. After we reach Lishma, even the smallest one, let's say Ubar, embryo, Lishma means the work of the screens. In order to bestow, that is called Lishma, for her sake or for his sake. So after I already enter the work of the screens, beyond the barrier, meaning I crossed it, then I already know what is Torah and Mitzvot. Then I know by which actions in my will to receive I perform deeds that bring me closer to the Creator, meaning they increase my intention to bestow. And then they are called mitzvot, commandments. And by correcting my will to receive with an intention to bestow, I fill it with light that is called Torah.
0: And what now?
1: And now, all of my actions when I am below the barrier, but my intention is somehow, the intention is also not clear yet, but somehow that with whatever I have, I do want to reach the true work, to relate to the Creator in the true form in order to bestow, to cross the barrier, I have a screen, whatever I can tell myself when I don't yet know exactly what it is. But somehow I imagine it to myself, then every action that they write for me as a counsel, if I keep it, this is called Torah and Mitzvot. It's not called Torah and Mitzvot in Kabbalah, meaning to make a beast into a man. It's not, we don't call Torah and Mitzvot the beastly actions that I perform with my body, with my hands and legs or some objects in this world. These are things we have to do in the framework of this world. It is unrelated to the spiritual work. This is why I always said that this does not promote a person towards the Creator. It keeps him as a still of Kedusha. We talked about this whole thing in some other form. Yes?
0: We say that these characteristics, these attributes that advance us, we say about pride that I and him cannot dwell in the same place. And also it's written that the light in it shows the person his lowliness. How, as a Kabbalist who knows how lowly and distant from the Creator, can I keep a quality like pride? And how can I be prideful if I see that I'm so lowliness, in such lowliness?
1: Pride is one of the four beastly qualities, right? So they say that you don't need to engage in the beastly qualities. This means that we have the four beastly qualities, which are as a projection of fire, water, wind, and dust, a projection to our substance. And there are these four qualities on the spiritual degrees as well. Also, with respect to the Creator, I have the quality of being lazy, quality of being lustful, and the quality of being proudful, etc. But there it is with respect to the Creator. When I use these inclinations to bring myself closer to Him, it's something completely different. There, these four qualities later become the four phases. Chokhmah, Binah, Tiferet, Malchut. That is something different. When it says about someone who is proudful, he and I cannot dwell in the same abode. We're speaking about pride, where pride is the most prominent form of the will to receive. What is pride? Pride means that I feel myself, myself, my I, and this is truly my foundation, that I cannot give it up. This is called pride. My self is more important than anything else, more than any other person, more than the Creator, more than everything. This is called a Pharaoh in within the person. Who is the Lord that I should hear His voice? I am in control, not Him, not anyone else. This means that if this quality still exists in a person and it's uncorrected, his Pharaoh has not yet repented, as we call it, then this person cannot have a connection with the Creator, can't be in adhesion with Him. What kind of equivalence of form is there? What kind of, in order to bestow? If our Pharaoh uses all of his will to receive in order to bestow, he'll become the most holy. It will be the end of correction. Pharaoh is all of our substance. Also in a beastly form, right? A quality in the beastly form. If now I feel in the work, through the light, I feel myself as the lowest and worst in the whole world, worse than everyone. How can I have pride in a beastly form, also in the most simple way towards people in the world, unrelated to the work? How can I have this concept of pride if I feel how bad I am?
0: You can feel, together with being the most prideful person, with that also that you are the most despicable zero as well. One does not cancel the other. I can see. The problem is, why am I able to see these things? Because if I look at my pride only and don't check it according to what principle is different to it. Moreover, in the upper world, so I don't even see that this pride is something that stands out or something that bothers or that it's even me. It's a quality that's clothed upon me. However, if with that comes to me the upper light and shines for me, then here I receive several discernments. First of all, I receive a discernment that I'm prideful in relation to his qualities. I also receive the understanding of what those qualities against pride are, the qualities of the light. And then I already have two details, two pieces. And it doesn't bother me that I would receive also all the rest of the discernments upon all my inclinations. We need to understand that altogether these are manners of the desire to receive that are in me. They can't disappear. That same root of the soul that I had in Adam HaRishon, after the shattering, lost the screen and took on its form without the screen, which nevertheless, even without a screen, is made of the tip of Yud, Yud Kei Vav Kei, the four phases. With the Keter, it's five. These four phases must be in every created being, in every desire, meaning. And you, meaning you cannot, also not any one of them, nor the merging of them, you can't change that. You can't. That's your root in Adam HaRishon, That's your original I, the matter for with which you're created. And one who goes to battle this simply suppresses. The maximum that you can do is to suppress, subdue these qualities and not use them. And all the philosophers and all the Stoikers and all these other methods that were in the all the Stoics, all the old ancient times, and also today we also have all kinds of methods that are all together. What they do is teach a person how to control forcefully over the natural qualities, so that by this he will see himself as a hero, as a man. But by this he is not an Adam, he's not a human, he's suppressing them, he's not changing them. You cannot, this cannot be changed, it's before us in the order of creation. It's like we do all together with education. Now we're coming to the conclusion that education must be as with as little as possible pressure. We also don't know how to use this correctly. But we're coming to the conclusion that it doesn't help. That after 20, 30 years where we see in a person all kinds of bad inclinations and all kinds of eruptions against the society and everyone, etc., it's because in their young age they were pressured. And that's correct. It's right. Now they're smart and wise and understand. But they also don't have a method of to nevertheless do anything about it.
1: Okay.
0: Yes.
1: Maybe the lack of understanding stems from the fact that we interpret these qualities, pride, lust, and so forth, through our simple concepts.
0: First and foremost, we are concerned with our desire, our general desire to receive, not to be harmed. And after then, when I check, I can see how much I'm using all these qualities and show myself towards the society so that I will benefit the most and show myself towards the society like the society has its own standard and respects a certain quality. If there's a quality that the society is in and I respect laziness, then I'll see myself as the laziest of all. If pride is it, then I'll see myself as the greatest prideful, and so on, in order to benefit from this society. And it's not that these qualities themselves are bad or good. There's no good nor bad in them. Moreover, towards the Creator, we have yet to speak about this, about Sodom and all those discernments where, well, in short, what is below the barrier should not be our engagement. We shouldn't engage in that. Bottom line, only begin to care who you are and what you are towards the Creator. That's it.
1: But here he's speaking about the simple meaning of these qualities. It doesn't seem that way.
0: No, and the simple definition of these words, of course not. There's nothing. He says there's nothing to do with them. They're simply beastly qualities, and that's it. Rather, after, when a person crosses the barrier and these qualities are no longer beastly, but rather his spiritual qualities, meaning in relation to the Creator, they take on a complete different depiction. Yes.
1: How can a person during the study want to study Lishma?
0: How can a person want to study Lishma during the study? Yesterday, let's say, I felt like I'm not worth anything, that I'm distant from the Creator, that I'm wasting my time, that my life is truly, there's no benefit in them. And just like I was born, that's how I'll die. And what a waste of time. Meaning everything inside my desire to receive for the time being. You feel how I'm talking, yes? And there's no purpose from this life. And what will be? I'll have something really good if I will come to the fact that I will be connected with the Creator. oh, I was reminded by there being a creator, and if I will be connected to him, it will be good for me, so it's worthwhile for me to connect to him. How can I connect to him? They say it's impossible any other way. There's no other means, no other tools and pliers that I'll hold on to. But rather, if I study, and during the study I think about him, then from above there's some light, some force that brings me closer to him. And then I gain something, I'm rewarded with something. The upper light will come, something, I don't know, the heavens will open up, something good will be for me. I thought about this a lot yesterday, and really I had this feeling that it's worthwhile, and that besides that, really, what will I have? So I kept that intention and that thought. I came to the lesson today, and I'm sitting here, and I'm thinking how, by me now, truly using the lesson as a remedy, as a medicine that will bring me what I want, spiritual life, the nearing to the Creator, all these great things. So I think about this during the study will bring me. And what did I come to study beforehand? I just thought if I study, then maybe by some knowledge, I'll know how to spin things up in the heavens, how to control my life. Now I understood that through knowledge, I won't be able to go out to the upper world or feel the upper world, rather only through help from above, the light that will come and open my eyes. So I need this light. That's why I come and study. That's the beginning of Lo Lishma. Then there's a bigger Lo Lishma, where a person starts to feel that the fact that I think that I'll only have good, what is it that it'll be good for me? When I will have it good all the time, I see that to the extent in which I will feel that it'll be good for me, good for me, good for me, receiving, receiving. In the end, it doesn't bring me pleasure. And that the greater pleasure, the more eternal, without shame and without some bad feeling of pleasure, is the pleasure in which I give, where I don't feel, or at least where I don't feel my ego, the bad in me. And then it's like I'm floating. And then I go to study just for that. I don't want to think about myself and not feel myself. I just want to be disconnected from myself. So certainly I'm disconnected from all kinds of troubles and thoughts and disturbances. So that's what I'm there for. And then I thought, okay, but what is it that I'm just like that to be disconnected from myself? So what do I want to have? I want to belong to something eternal, whole, completely. Who is it? The Creator. Oh, so it maybe will be better if I enter in Him, and then just like I entered some place where only good could be there, in every possible way. So then I want the connection with the Creator. Lishma or Lo Lishma? Of course Lo Lishma. For myself, it'll be good. Okay, but I want Him. Now it's already starting to be Him. What does it mean that I will be with Him, that I'll be in Him? That He will think good of me, and I'll think good of Him. That for sure will be good for us. Yes? So then I'm starting to think already, how can I bestow to Him? And from that, I'll feel that He's bestowing to me. Already a Lo Lishma in such a way where I'm thinking of how I will have a good feeling towards Him. Because I feel if I have a bad feeling to Him, I get bad from that. So this is how gradually a person begins to roll things until he comes to a state where he reaches a state called the greatest Lo Lishma of all, where really, until it just doesn't let you sleep, I want to love Him, I want to be connected to Him, I want to bestow to Him and to forget myself in that, because I'm certain that by that it will be good for me. You know, it's like a drunk, let's say, I don't know how else to describe it. And if he is truly kind of sold on this matter, it's considered that he has a Lo Lishma from which he can already move to Lishma.
1: But all of this is still Lo Lishma?
0: This is all still Lo Lishma. But he constantly wants to come to implement, to realize his desire, his expectations. He wants them to be realized. I want this kind of lolishma or that kind of lolishma that is greater and greater. I want to use my connection with the Creator. So that's what I come to study for. Each time I demand from the study the attainment of lolishma in a different way, in a higher way.

0: until I reach a state from which this I enter the Lishma.
1: The greatest Lolishma begins with the beginning of Lishma, or is it?
0: No, in the greatest Lolishma, he also doesn't want Lishma. He doesn't know what it is and doesn't understand it. The greatest Lolishma is I want to bestow to the Creator and to be with Him like I love Him until I truly don't feel myself. To that extent. Just like with love, where the law of love is, or the feeling of love fills a person to such an extent that it seemingly turns off his will to receive, seemingly. There's a lot of ego there, a big ego, and everything is all this cruelty and everything. But this all gets hidden within some feeling of necessity for connection with one's lover, with beloved. That's it. And but what was the question? How do I use my study each time I want something? I already understand that I can realize this through the study. Because in the study, I receive forces to realize what I want. So I have to come to the study with a certain lack, where today I want, through the study, to change this and that and that, and this and that will happen to me. The study is truly like what payment you want, or what force you want, so something will change in you. If you come and you don't have a precise definition of what you want to be changed in you by the study, that's study without benefit. So what does the light come from? The light comes, you awaken it, the friends around you are awakening it, and it's just, you know, going around you and goes.
1: So in the study I pay for...
0: You don't pay, but through the labor that you're giving forth here in during the study, you draw upon yourself this light that brings life, that brings health, that brings strength, that brings everything, every good thing. And if you're just sitting and studying and you have no demand for this force, then what did you come to study altogether? So you come and you sit and you don't know. The friends around you also, either in this way or maybe they're a little bit better than you in this, in awakening this force. So this light itself builds the lack in you. So you gradually start to feel what it's worthwhile to feel from it and want from it. But what's healthier and faster in using it is if you already come with a clear deficiency. Where's Demidov? He was here, I thought, no? Oh, he's in guard right now. Wonderful. Let's say he many times calls me. I don't have any understanding how to do my role there in the theater, my character. I don't get along with it. I'm going crazy. I'm exploding. I'm angry. What should I do? I give him some advice, but actually what is the most correct advice? You have a problem? Fine, come here. It hurts you. You come here, study, so the light in it will give you the answer how to do your character, how to do your role. Look at what a seemingly materialistic example. What's in this? But you're already going. You believe that in your study in the Torah, you have the forces to improve something, that there is a force in the Torah, that specifically the only force in our world, this surrounding light that illuminates from above, from that world, is the only opportunity of changing something in my state here. There is no other means, a syringe, a plier, a fork, any other tool that can change something in me. There's no other way to change. Only this light which illuminates. But when it illuminates, it doesn't have in it, how should we say this? It has general influence on our soul. Certainly it advances the soul. But I need to decide what I want from it. when I kind of catch this surrounding light and by it, I change, like with a screwdriver. What am I spinning there inside of me in order to change? This has to be more or less clear to me. And before the study, we need to know this. Well, we know this. We gather as a group. We talk about this and scrutinize precisely what our deficiency is. Yes? And then we approach the study in a clearer manner. What do we demand from the surrounding light? And then, if that won't change, then we need to truly be in upheaval. What is this? Why didn't you change anything in me? Where was that promise of yours? So show me where I'm to blame and tell me why you didn't do it for me.
2: We demand results on the spot.
0: The results are in the place that I demand. What do you mean? If I don't demand results, then when? When you all wait another 1,000 years? Okay, so I put a timer down and I'll wait 1,000 years. I'm demanding it in that moment.
2: It's not clear the disconnect between the corporeal qualities and the qualities with relation to the Creator. If a person is lazy, he doesn't want to change that quality. He doesn't want the teaching to change that quality, but let it stay as it is, except my relation to the Creator will be without laziness.
0: I don't connect my four beastly qualities to the study whatsoever. I don't mean the light that reforms me will do that in my place. You know, I'm kind of a hothead, or maybe I'm short-tempered, yes? For that quality to be changed in me, I can suffer from them, that's correct, from these four qualities. I know them somewhat. But altogether, I don't see a connection between those qualities and my connection with the Creator.
2: Give an example.
1: If I wouldn't be so on fire, maybe I wouldn't be on fire toward the Creator. So it's better to keep this quality, lazy. If I wouldn't be lazy, I would engage in 1,001 other things that the whole world is engaged with. But thank God, instead, I'm sitting, I'm lazy. If I'm going to do something, it should be worthwhile to do it. I used to have, well, it's not important. There are such people, you come to offer them some business, and they say, I work on something that would yield $2 million a month, not less. If you have something that you can offer me in that range, I will listen. If not, I don't even want to hear it. This is called the quality of laziness. It's beautiful. To what limit you can come to and to what you can't, you don't know.
2: To me?
1: Yeah.
2: We'll talk afterwards.
1: Well, afterwards, is it clear to you or not?
2: No, I'm asking something else.
1: Well, it's clear to me that if you come to me and you offer me this and this, no. It has to be clear to a person what is he going to be engaged in and what is not. Otherwise, he's going to be run around like a baby, just like you put your child in a toy store. You'll see how he goes crazy.
2: And if this laziness prevents me from getting up in the morning to the lesson?
1: Good. Beautiful. Beautiful. If I don't want to get up in the morning, it's time for me to think what I should get up in the morning for.
2: Okay, but it's still a corporeal quality. It's laziness. It's before I get up. If I already got up and I came to study, then I studied.
1: No. Hold on. These beastly qualities, no. These beastly qualities we were given also for something. Not just to have this certain form for our, you know, humaneness, the human quality. They gave us these qualities, so from these qualities we'll be able to advance, but to use them toward the Creator and not toward other people, and not in order for me to go and improve them, rather that from them I'll connect to the Creator. When I'm lying in bed at 3 a.m, and it's time to get up, I now have to activate all kinds of calculations. Is it worthwhile for me to get up or not? Yes, no. Meaning, if I aim those qualities toward my spiritual advancement, then I'm using them correctly. But if I use them toward the world around me, then what will I get out of it? They gave me those qualities not so they would just lie in a drawer in my desk. They're mine. From those qualities, I need to determine my attitude to the Creator. Later, these qualities, when they become spiritual qualities, then it becomes a different kind of work. But for the time being, I work from within them. Also, my spending, my pride, my impatience, all those things are things from which I advance. I aim them at the Creator, not those things in and of themselves, and not toward people around me. I have no calculation with that.
2: On one hand, you say, I have no calculation in that. On the other hand, you say, we do use them. We are assisted by them.
1: Relative to the Creator, to spiritual work, of course I use them. How can I not use them? They are in me. They act in me. How can I not use them? They are me. I can't just toss them away. Both toward the environment and toward the Creator. I can only determine in what form, what measure, what attitude I toward, in which direction I use them more correctly.
2: In the work, the disturbances a person receives, does he always receive them specifically in these four qualities? These disturbances, do they grow in him, these passions, these lusts?
1: No, a person who advances, his will to receive grows. And when his will to receive grows, all those qualities of the will to receive remain. But in accordance with his will to receive growing, another parameter is growing inside a man, his connection with the Creator. Then these qualities begin to have a relationship with the Creator. And relative to that, according to that, they change. The form of pride, the form of impatience, the form of laziness, it's already different. You understand?
2: But it grows as a disturbance until it becomes a spiritual quality. How else is it possible to influence a person?
1: I don't see them as disturbances, as obstructions. Why are they obstructions, these qualities?
2: Let's say laziness.
1: It's not a disturbance. Why is laziness a disturbance? Laziness is a calculation you make in the will to receive. Why should I move a finger?
3: Ken.
1: Yes.
2: In what are we different from each other?
1: In what are we different from one another? In the combination of these four parameters.
2: These four elements?
1: Yes, fire, water, wind, dust, each one, everyone.
2: You said there's no connection between them and spiritual work, these four elements, no connection with corporeal desires.
1: Are you saying, how are we different in spirituality or corporeality? Both in corporeality and spirituality, we are different in those four elements, how they combine in each and every one.
2: Does that mean that to the extent that, or more?
1: Using them correctly, and the greatest will to receive there is, means to reach the end of correction. That's it. But when you reach the end of correction, I promise you, just like you have today these four character qualities, beastly ones, they will remain in the same form.
2: Even now, there is...
1: There will be... how should I put it? Something toward which you're going to get mad about, the most angry, and something about which you're going to be extremely lazy, and so on and so forth. All those things that are against the Creator. In those things, you'll be in complete negation in those four qualities.
2: Still, I already feel like there's some vocation that's hidden in me to in terms of where I need to reach.
1: You have the final picture. In what way you need to appear at the end of correction? Good. I'm sorry, I can't answer all the questions, but we have to study.
2: Let's share impressions from the lesson and what we take from it to implement in the 10.
1: Okay, my biggest impression is how much power there is in the study and how much preparation you need to do during the day. The scrutiny in order to come to the lesson and receive the correct forces, correct changes each and every day.
2: What I heard in the lesson is that a person's qualities don't change. He must use them and turn them from toward himself to use them toward approaching the Creator.
1: We received a lot in the lesson, a great many highlights, discernments. Some of the things Rav gave us are the way we need to reach the lesson, the deficiency and a desire to change in ourselves and expect that it will happen to us, and even ask ourselves what kind of payment do we need, what force do we want to change us.
2: He talks about the light and how much we always wait for the light in our study and how we use our qualities only toward the Creator. There we can really use them as a force. The Creator gives us the strength to scrutinize and come with a clear deficiency toward the light.
1: Am I using all the qualities that I was given to succeed in this world, or I'm using all these forces to come closer to the friends, to create this common force together, so we'll be able to approach the Creator and acquire true spiritual qualities? And this is our study of Torah. We always check where we can receive the light that will correct us and bring us closer to the Creator.
2: I wrote down, maybe not word for word, every time I demand a higher attainment of Lo Lishma, not for His sake, meaning to use more of the connection with Him for my sake, until the feeling of love from the Creator, when you don't feel yourself anymore, but only the necessity for the connection with the loved one. With the study, I can attain everything I want. So what force do I want? So that something will change in you. If you come to the lesson and don't demand something, then why have you come? You have to come with a clear deficiency to the lesson.
1: Yaakov writes, how do I wish to use my qualities toward the Creator? And how do we help one another in that? I also got a great deal of inspiration from the part Leo started to read. But this is a process, a gradual process, whereby a person goes from Lo Lishma to Lishma. Specifically, when the Lo Lishma keeps growing from the process of wanting to use the Creator more and more up to the stage of it's not letting me sleep, that the Creator is the best thing you can feel. And from this comes this inversion where the Creator gives you the quality of bestowal, which is diametrically opposite to our nature.
2: Sometimes a person asks, why do I have this quality that I'm stubborn, that I get, I'm very edgy, and I'm not that lenient. He doesn't understand that he needs to turn to the Creator with them, meaning if you use your qualities toward the Creator correctly, you can use them everything. So every quality you have to use it correctly.
1: To reach these precise demands during the lesson,
3: how much scrutiny we need, as he says, when we sit together and then we

0: where it's my fault, and show me why you haven't done this for me.
1: Yes, as you said, we got many practical advice and the way by which we wish to grow in our attitude toward the Creator. We also heard how we need to demand at every moment.
0: Our expectation needs to be constantly for the light, for the help from above, to open our eyes.
1: If we invest our forces in the correct place, we'll also see blessing in our work.
0: In the end, what's important is that through all the desires and inclinations, we will want connection with the Creator.
1: We'll go to the next part of the lesson. Before that, we'll sing a song.

0: שלום חברים, אנחנו לומדים את הפתיחה שהרב
1: Hello. Hello friends, we are studying the preface that the Rav gave us, is giving us. Now we're going to connect to a fascinating lesson. It's fascinating both in terms of us having to maintain the right intention and remember why we're studying. After all, the preface to the wisdom of Kabbalah, and also because it's lesson number 10, its first part, and Rav begins from the very beginning. He approaches the student and says, you remember, you don't, let me start from the beginning, and he starts from the very beginning, the whole of the evolution of creation, and in this lesson you have so many details, and you can see how Rav gives us a story of all of the evolution from above downward to its very detail. So be very concentrated both in the story, in the process of the cascading from above downward that Rav gives with very precise words and very much by way of cause and consequence. He doesn't miss anything. Exactly according to what Baal HaSulam gives, he goes with Baal HaSulam, and we don't forget why we are learning it.
2: So we remember that while listening to Rav, we wish to remain with him in the same flow as he, as him. You can write, you can take down questions as long as you stay in the

0: same flow with him, and together with him we'll enter the upper world. So we're going to go to lesson number 10, the first part of lesson number 10, please. Rob. Okay, why did we learn? Where did we stop? So, Adam HaRishon, not yet. Okay, so we go back completely. How he was born? Where was he born from? We didn't talk about it. Adam HaRishon. Okay. We're going to go over the entire system again. From the Creator, we get root quality, then phase one, which is the will to receive. And it fills it. Because it completely fills it, the light gives the desire its quality to bestow. And then the desire wants to bestow back to the Creator. And consequently rejects all of the light. This is called phase two. Phase two, that phase three is where phase two decides how much it receives to, so it could bestow. And then phase four decides that she wants, doesn't want to bestow, it wants to receive completely. I'm not going to stop here on any of the phases because we talked about those things. Phase four that is filled completely by the light is called Malchut of Ein Sof. And later, because it's filled by the light, like phase one, but because she is filled by her own desire, by the light, she feels that she is receiving by herself. She feels how much it's opposite to the light. She disagrees with this feeling. She makes the first restriction. She rejects the light. She remains empty. This is called the world of restriction. And this is called the world of Ein Sof. And Malchut remains empty. You can also draw it like this, as concentric circles, and inside the middle point, where all of the desires of Malchut, this is all of this is Malchut. Phase four. All those qualities are called the first nine of phase four. And this is phase four itself. Phase four of phase four. What do we do next? Next comes after the restriction and phase four remains empty. We learn about what she thinks of doing. She says, maybe I'll begin to receive in order to bestow as much as I can. And then it receives. We draw phase four as a line. Why? She says, as much as I can receive, I will receive, and as much as I can't, I won't. And the light comes, and it rejects it. This place of decision is called pe, mouth, and then it receives how much? As much as it can. It's called tabu. And the entire state of that phase is called siyum. Whatever she receives is called inner light. The part she did not receive remains as surrounding light. And then from the clash between inner light and surrounding light, she begins to be refined. Let's stood like that. The screen is refined. Here we had a coupling on 4 over 4, the maximum she's able to receive. And it goes down to the place called Chazeh. And it makes a new coupling with striking, 4 over 3. The first partsuf where she receives the light is called Gagalta. The second is called Ab. And it receives as much as it can in order to bestow. Again, there's inner light and also surrounding light. And after the refinement, again, there's a coupling with striking on the remaining records, which is 3 over 2, called Sag. It expands down, inner light. Again, a clash between the inner and surrounding light. It's refined, and here, when it begins to be refined, there's a special matter here. When it begins to be refined, there's an addition here. It begins to be refine itself, and it expands down here, and it fills the place below Tabo in this patsuf of Galgalta. This partsuf that comes down here is called Nekudot of Sag. We have Keter, Chochma, Bina, Chesed, Gvura, Tiferet, Netzachot, Yesod, Malchut. The light of Chasadim comes down here and fills the sof of Galgalta with the light of Chasadim. Light of Chasadim. But because there were records from Galgalta that remained here empty, these records are now felt inside this partsuf, with the records of 4 over 3. And these records have a screen of 2 over 2. It was 3 over 2. 2 was inner light, but when the light departed, you had bit 2 over 2. And then the records of 4 over 3 are stronger than the screen of 2 over 2. And the resulting action is called restriction, tzimtzum. Malchut rises to the middle of Tiferet, where vessels of bestowal end, called Galgalta. Chabad is Galgalta. Chagat is called Enaim. And together it's called Galgalta Ve'enaim. Vessels of bestowal. And they remain free. But those vessels called Ozen, Chotem, Pe, or collectively Achap, they are vessels of reception. And the action called restriction is performed on those vessels. Malchut rises up to here. And this action is called the second restriction.
1: Good morning.
0: Meaning from this point on, we have a boundary called Parsa, which is the upper light that comes from Ein Sof, from here, can expand all the way down to here, but not beyond. There's not enough power to receive it below that line. And this process that we drew here will define it in this way. Right, everything inside here. When all this happened when the Nekudot of Sag came down here and all those things happened. And after this process, the screen, as usual, gets refined, and with these records, it comes to Pe'avosh. Then it comes down, as usual, to Chazeh. And builds the other partsufim, but it's not important for us that these additional partsufim. What's important is how it responds, reacts to the records that came up here. The screen comes to the Rosh. This is the Rosh of Sag. And now, there are records here. Two of clothing over one of corsetis with from the second restriction. And the second set is 4/3. These are the two records. 2/1 restricted is the record from this place. This place. It says, I wish to be filled. I can receive the light in order to bestow. This desire is called 2/1. Second restriction, Bet Aleph Tzimtzum Bet. This is the formula of this desire that wants to be filled. And the records, 4/3 from this Sof of Golgotha. What happens? We have the coupling of 2/1, but because it's with the second restriction, it needs to be in Nikve Enayim. Nikve Enayim means the middle of Bina. If you do it, Keter, Chochma, Bina, Zerat, Bin Malchut. So the middle point is where the screen will be. Instead of Pe, it's Nikve Enayim. And here you have a coupling on the upper light, and from this coupling, the light comes, and this light fills this place. And divides it into parts called Keter, Abba Ve'ima, Zon. This partsuf is called Katnut of the world of Nikudim. Next, it comes out the coupling on 4/3, the entire degree. And the light comes out and fills this entire partsuf, all the way to the very end, called Gadlut of the world of Nikudim. Then we have 10 sefirot of Keter. Here it was only Galgal Tevenayim. Galgal Tevenayim. So here we have 10 sefirot of Keter, 10 sefirot of Abba Ve'ima, and 10 sefirot of Zon. Where both above the Parsa and below the Parsa, there was a shattering. And we have the 8 kings, 4 times 4 qualities of Havaya, Yud Hei Vav Hei, 10 times 10 sefirot, makes a total of 320, or what we call Shach in Gematria. And from that we get 8 times 4, in total 32, Malchoyot, plural of Malchut, which is called Lev in Gematria, the stony heart, and 320 minus 32 is called 288, Rapach. And this is 10 Sefirot, and this is Malchut. And this is the first 9. And then we said that from these 10 broken Sefirot of Zon, we can correct only the first 9. Malchut is cannot be, because it got mixed with the first 9, there was a shattering. That's why we don't accept. We don't accept it for work. We simply leave it be. Our work is to distinguish the Malchut from this scramble, from this mixed state that came about by the shattering, make a scrutiny and the correction of the first 9, which is 288 sparks. And the system that's doing this correction is called the world of Atzilut. How does it come out? Very simply. After the shattering, all the vessels of Zon fell down. Broken vessels. And the lights rose up, ascended to Rosh of Sag. Lights. Lights meaning records.
1: And what then records went up? You have 1 over root plus the second restriction and 4 over 3. In other words, again, we have a coupling by striking. And of course, that's not in the Nikve Naim. This place is called Metzach, the forehead. Metzach means 1 over root plus second restriction. So the coupling is done here, and from the coupling by striking, we get the world of Atzilut. That was Katnut and Gadlut of the world of Nikudim, and this is called Atzilut. It expands downwards. It's got the Patsufim, Atik, Arichanpin, Abba Ve'ima, and Zon. Atik, Arichanpin, Abba Ve'ima are opposite the Gao of Nikudim, and Zon are opposite Zon. In other words, correct the Keter Rabavim of Nikodim, meaning just as Gar of Nikodim, which are the Rosh. This is the Rosh. Opposite this Rosh, but the Rosh of Atzilut is smarter than the Rosh of Nikodim because it comes as a result of the breaking. Here, the Rosh of Nikodim, many details were unknown. That's why they let Zon break. Now, Zon of Atzilut comes out on the records from the breaking. That's why it's smarter. It already builds itself in such a way that Zon of Atzilut will not break. And not only will they not break, they will also correct everything that can be corrected from the breaking. And we, in the breaking, we said what we can correct. We have Gagat Ha'anayim from the breaking, Gagat Ha'anayim inside the Achab. Achab. Inside the Gagat Ha'anayim and the Achab itself. We said that the Achab itself is the stony heart with which we don't talk about it. Gagat Ha'anayim, these Gagat Ha'anayim, from them we build Zon of Atzilut in Katnut, Gagat Ha'anayim, in which there is the Achab. Yeah? This is called the raised Achab. The raised Achab. And the Achab inside Gagat Ha'anayim is the world's Bia. And what really happens then? The world of Atzilut begins to rise, 10 sefirot, by 10 sefirot. So, Zon will be here. Abba ve'ima, Ari Chanpin. Let's say. Atik. And when Zon are in the place of Abba ve'ima, they give birth to the world of Bria. Afterwards, from the Chazeh of the world of Bria downwards, they give birth to the world of Yetzira, and from the Chazeh, another 10 sefirot downwards, the world of Asiya. From where do we get, all of a sudden, this relation between Bria and Yetzira? Because Zon of Atzilut are arranged among between themselves. Whereas Zeranpin, this is its entire height, and Malchut is from his Chazeh downwards. So, accordingly, we have Bria, Yetzira, and Asiya. We just didn't say that we divided this entire restricted place into three parts. But actually, we didn't as yet make any, write anything here. So let's do it. The place down here is called the place of the world's Bia, which is divided into the place of the world of Bria, the place of the world of Yetzira, and the place of the world of Asiya. Malchut takes up 4 sefirot, from Tiferet to Malchut of Zeranpin. Therefore, the 6 sefirot of the world of Bria are on top, 4 are below. The 4 sefirot of the world of Yetzirah are above, and the six are below, down to the Chazeh of the world of Bria. Then, four above, six below, down to the Chazeh of the place of Yetzirah. And from that state, where the world stands downwards, that place is called the Shel section. From the Parsa to the Shel section, that place is called the Shabbat zone.
0: It's spelled with chet.
1: With a chet. I've misspelled tchum, the zone. He says, my whole life it's been like that. It's not going to help. That's it. Afterwards, once from the world of Atzilut, the world's Bria Yetzirah Asiyah emerged, another special coupling was made in Zone of Atzilut. Zone of Atzilut generate or give birth to another Patsuf called Adam HaRishon, which also stands like this. His Rosh is inside the world of Bria, Rosh. His Garon, throat, is in the place of the four top Sfirot of Yetzirah, and from here downwards is divided into the Guf, this is the Chazeh, this is the Raglaim, the legs, this is the Tabu, the navel. Adam HaRishon. And then, all those things we learn that they happened to us on the sixth day when Adam HaRishon was born. Then we had ascents. The first ascent, the tenth Sefirot, here was an ascent to give birth to the worlds of beyond Adam HaRishon compared to the permanent state. Here there was another ascent when the worlds rose for Adam HaRishon, 10 Sefirot, Atik, Ari Chanpin, Abba Ve'ima, Zon. So here you have Bria, here is Yetzirah, and Asiya is like this. And accordingly, Adam HaRishon too is inside the world's Bia. Afterwards, there was another ascent where everything went up above the Parsa. And here Adam HaRishon thought that he could, even before the beginning of Shabbat, that everything would go up. He could make a coupling by striking. He rushed. And before everything went up, there was a coupling by striking, and he broke. He became receiver all of a sudden and broke and fell down. The breaking of Adam HaRishon. From here onwards, his parts, after he broke, break more and more and more and more, they fall lower and lower and lower and lower until they come to breaking below the siyum. Siyum means end. To what is called this world. Then these parts which fall all the way down, they fall even to a place called our world, not this world, our world. Our world is a situation where a person doesn't feel that he is man. He is completely like a beast. He's got no connection to spirituality. This world, we can say, is a state where a person feels that there is something above him. He's got some fear that there is something above him. And by studying, he begins to yearn to prepare himself to cross above the siyum. This siyum is called machsom, the barrier. That's it. And all our work is to make our preparation period in our world, now in this world, and cross the barrier. Once we cross the barrier, we enter the systems here where Atzilut supervises the systems of the worlds of Biav, holiness, of impurity, and Adam HaRishon between them. One who raises his desire above the barrier, he is already called a part of Adam HaRishon. And then we begin to climb the degrees from below upwards.
0: Okay, friends, Rav reviewed everything. We'll be happy to go deeper into what he gave us with the help of your questions from the hall, from the world. We're ready and willing. Be happy to get deeper into what we heard from Rav in the lesson.
1: Can you elaborate on the whole process of the ascent and descent of the worlds? Atik, Abavim, Arichan Pinzon, all of Bia, the ascent and descent. What is it that a world rises and descends? And also about the breaking of Adam HaRishon. Yes, let me draw that quickly. What is it about? First of all, where are we?
2: יש לנו את הטאבו, כן?
1: יש לנו We have the tabu, the parsa,
2: ויש את סיום רגלין.
1: And the סיום רגלין. This is tabu, the navel.
2: פרסה.
1: פרסה.
2: וסיום רגלין.
1: And Siyum Aglin, the end. So what are we talking about where? We're talking about the situation that we have here in the world of Atzilut, the holy parts of it. We have Atik. Wait. Let's do it this way. We have Atik. Then Arichanpin. Then Abba Ve'ima.
2: Zeranpin v'Nukva.
1: Zeranpin and Nukva. Let's do it this way. This is Atik.
2: Ze'arichanpin.
1: This is Arichanpin. This is Abba ve'Ima.
2: Ze'zeranpin.
1: This is Zeranpin.
2: Ve'ze'Nukva.
1: And this is Nukva. This is their state, their position. In order to give birth to engender the world's Bia, B'Yetzirah. We have the bottom part of the world of Atzilut, which is Zeran Pei Nukva, and they have to make a coupling. But Nukva is only in four Sefirot here, and Zeran Pei is in ten Sefirot. And they need to be in Gadlut. In order to be in Gadlut, they have to rise to Abba Ve'ima. Here. So when they engender the world's Bia, they are already in Abba Ve'ima. Then let's draw the world's Bia, how they clothe over the pots of fame. So here you have
2: כנגד זרן פין נמצא עולם הבריאה.
1: Opposite Zeran Pin, you have the world. Opposite Nukva, you have the world. Yetzira. But it's only four Sefirot. So six Sefirot go below the Parsa. And corresponding to... and corresponding to the world of Asiya. It comes out below the world of Yetzira. Let's say here. Now, what is this here? So we said that below the Parsa, below the Parsa, we have the world of Bria. No, we're not going to do it this way. If these are four Sefirot over here and six Sefirot down here, so the six Sefirot that come down descend into the world of Bria, down to the Chazé of the world of Bria. Wait.
2: עד ארבע ספירות למעלה, שש ספירות למטה.
1: Four ספירות above, six ספירות below, meaning they reach down to the chazer of the world of Bria. Then you have another six ספירות, meaning the world of Bria is up to here. This is the world of Bria. Then you have Yetzira. These are their places. That's the place of the world of Bria. That's the place of the world of Yetzirah, and that's the place of the world of Asiya. So, where does the world of Yetzirah reach when it is born? When it is born, it reaches to a place called the Chazeh. Let's use a different color. Let's take blue. Which is a place called Chazeh.
2: Shel Ulam HaBriah.
1: Of the world of Bria, the world Bria. And from it, the world Asiya is born below this Chazeh. So again, we have four Sefirot that are inside the world Bria, and six Sefirot below that reach the Chazé of the world of Yetzirah. Here's the Chazé of the world of Yetzirah. We'll make it blue as well. In other words, all the worlds that are born, now let's write their names so it's clear. This is called Bria.
2: Bria. זה נקרא יצירה.
1: בריאה, this is called יצירה, this is called עשייה. They all end where? At the חזה of the world of יצירה. So what remains below? 14 ספירות remain below. Here, in this part. 14 ספירות, which are called Yud Dalet in Gematria. Here, there's an empty part. There are no worlds yet. That's when the worlds are born. Now, there are different kinds of ascents. Why do we need these ascents? Because we learned that the parts that broke are divided into four parts. I'm not going to draw it. We drew it last time. And the Rav talked about it. There are Gagat Arinayim, the broken parts. You have Gagat Arinayim. From them, The world of Atzilut was built. These are the most refined parts. You have the Achab, which is the stony heart that remained here below in the shell section, below Chazeh of Yetzirah. And there are two other kinds, Achab and Gagat Einayim, Gagat Einayim and Achab. From them, the worlds are built. And then you have the raised Achab. The raised Achab is the need to raise the worlds in order to correct these parts. This is why the worlds rise. So at first, the world of Bria rises from its place in Zeranpin to Abba, and then the world of Asiya rises and takes the place of Zeranpin, and the world of Yetzira rises and takes the place, the world of Asiya takes the place that the world of Yetzira was in previously. So all the worlds are at a higher place, so that only the raglaim of the world of Asiya are below, down here. That's the first ascent. In the second ascent, Zaglaim also go up, and then the world of Asiya takes the place of the world of Bria, or the place of Zeranpin. The world of Yetzirah takes the place of Abba, and the world of Bria takes the place of Ima. And in this way, they all rise so that everyone's Zaglaim are above. Now, when Adam HaRishon was born, the same thing happens. Adam HaRishon too was born, except he was born at a higher place. They already rose to Abba Ve'ima, they rose up to a higher degree, and when Adam HaRishon is born, only his bottom part is below. Here too there are ascents. If Adam HaRishon were to rise two ascents before the sixth day, there wouldn't be a breaking. So his raglaim would not be below in this part, because it didn't happen. Well, of course, it's pre-planned. It's not a mistake. And Adam and Eve, Nukva and Zeranpin, thought they could make a coupling, but their raglaim were still below the parsa. This is why there was a breaking, and this is called the breaking of Adam HaRishon. And there was a question about it yesterday, and I think Gadi answered beautifully about why there was a breaking. The breaking is something that was pre-planned, both of Adam HaRishon and the worlds. And there was another question, why? I've explained that we don't really talk about Adam HaRishon. We talk more about the worlds. And I also remember that I've answered that actually everything that happens in the worlds happens also in Adam HaRishon afterwards. So there's no need to reiterate those words. It's the same exact process. The birth of the worlds, the ascent of the worlds, and then the work with them, and here too, the birth of Adam HaRishon, the ascent of Adam HaRishon, and the breaking of the worlds, and the breaking of Adam HaRishon are exactly the same. So that's what it's about. Does that answer you?
0: What is it that the world ascends? What does it mean that the world ascends, rises from place to place?
1: A world ascends from one place to another means that the lights are the ones that move. The minute the light of Nefesh comes, the world is in one place. When the light of Ruach comes, it gives the qualities, the world of his qualities, so it allows them to rise closer to the Creator. Ascending or descending are always terms of closer to the Creator, or that's ascending, closer to the quality of the created being is descending. So the worlds, we know that they're built according to coarseness. The world of Bria is on coarseness number two, correction of coarseness number two, the world of Yetzirah on coarseness number three, and the world of Asiya on coarseness number four. So the lights enable them to ascend afterwards when there's the matter of the souls that are incorporated in the worlds. It is said that the worlds cannot rise more than the worlds Bria. This is the place where they were born, and therefore they can cling to the worlds of Bia, and the ascent of the worlds is what enables the souls rise to Atzilut. So when we talk about ascents, it's always a measure of equivalence of form according to the measure of the light that comes. In terms of the souls, they're always in equivalence with the world's bia. So even when we say the soul rises to Arichalpin or to Atik, etc., it doesn't rise alone by itself, but rather the souls are attached to the world's bia, and from there, with the worlds, with the ascent of the worlds, they rise up. Here there are all kinds of states, a state of Shabbat. So the beginning of Shabbat, we're talking about an internal state, we're not talking about geography or astronomy. The beginning of Shabbat is called the first ascent, the entry of Shabbat. Then there is the second Shabbat on Mincha, in midday. And then there are different kinds of ascents of the worlds. They are opportunities to the souls that are inside these worlds to cling to them and rise with them to higher degrees. Ofer.
2: Toda.
0: Thank you. We have seemingly two systems, the system of the worlds and the souls, Adam HaRishon. And seemingly, we're supposed to be between them. How they influence each other? How does the system work? Why is there a system of worlds and a system of souls? What's the connection between them? Maybe you can explain it. Asaf, maybe like that. If we go back to the review Rav gave, four phases of direct light, then phase four performs a restriction, and then the worlds begin to come out, right? It happens after the restriction. We'll do it as Rav drew it, right? He made this drawing. You can do phase four, and in it, all its phases, we have Shoresh, Aleph, Bet, Gimel, made it a little too small, and then this is four. So, we're talking about Malchut of Ein Sof. All these phases, Shoresh, Aleph, Bet, Gimel, Dalet, 0, 1, 2, 3, 4, are in Malchut of Ein Sof. Now, what are the worlds? What are worlds and what are souls? When we talk about worlds, this entire drawing, if we have it here, the system of the worlds, when Rav made the drawing, where does it all happen? These worlds, let's go back to my drawing, if I'll be able to, here. So worlds are everything that happens here before we take care of phase four of four. The worlds are systems that are created inside the first nine of Malchut, with the exception of four of four. Malchut of Malchut. Nothing is happening yet with the true Malchut. These are the worlds. Rav also expressed it in different ways, that the worlds are like an environment that they prepare around the created being to take care of it, or like the womb. Later, when the souls will come, they will grow and they will develop there. So when we talk about worlds, all the worlds that we're drawing, Katzilut, Briah, Yetzirah, Asiya, we talk about here, it's inside Malchut of Ein Sof, but not four of four. We're not taking care of that yet. So, essentially, what we're talking about when we talk about Adam HaRishon is a special partsuf that when it shatters, we're not going to get into all the details, but it doesn't feel that it's connected when Zon perform a coupling, as Gilad mentioned. The true Malchut is restricted and concealed, but it's connected to it. So now when it breaks, we have the penetration of the first nine, the qualities of the Creator, into the four of four. We didn't have that before. And that's the quintessential quality of Adam HaRishon and then of the souls. What is it? Who are we? We are the result of the shattering. When Adam Rishon broke, now there can be a true scrutiny of how to connect this true Malchut with the qualities of the Creator, the first nine. And these corrections are performed by the broken souls. That's what we do when we try to connect with the friends. We try to, between us, to find the pieces on which you can perform a connection, correction, and those that you cannot. And we're trying to identify, locate those things and raise man. So everything that happens in the world creates the blueprint, the modes by which later the souls will be able to correct themselves. And the key blueprint is in the world of Atzilut. You also learn that the worlds of Briya, Tzira, and Asiya are a copy of the world of Atzilut on a lower degree of coarseness. Atzilut came out on Gagalta Venaim, Shosh, Root, Zero, very refined, but it contains all the mechanisms that would prevent shattering again, receiving in order to receive. And then when the world of Briya is born, it's the same Atzilut, but on coarseness level 2. Then Yetzira and Asiya, coarseness level 3 and 4. Now we have a system that can correct the souls that have to be born and then to break. But the system is prepared. I hope this helps.
3: Thank you, dear friends. To connect to the broken pieces, Rav, make a distinction between this word and our word. Can you elaborate on this a little bit for us, please?
4: Yeah, there
1: are many discernments there. Rav mentioned this world. He says, Rav, this world is the place where we can correct. Our world is a world that is completely disconnected from spirituality. And what does it mean, disconnected? From our perspective, it's disconnected. There's nothing else besides Him. We don't say that there's anything disconnected from the perspective of the Creator, but it's disconnected so that we can have free choice to cling to the friends, to the tents, to ask for the light, to reach the lowest degree that's connected to spirituality called this world. So we often use the term this world as if we are in this world. We're not. We have to work in order to reach this world. In the preface to the Wisdom of Kabbalah also, Bala Sulam says that this world is the lowest degree in the spiritual degrees in which the light of life is revealed inside the vessel. That's, it's already a spiritual state. Екатеринбург.
5: Спасибо большое. Доброе утро. Вот мы на чертеже миры Биа обычно зарисовываем в таком, ну, схематическом.
0: In the drawing, typically write the worlds of Bia in a general form. And the question we get from students quite often, Bia, the Kedusha, Bia de Tuma, the Bia of holiness and Bia of impurity. Can you draw it, explain? Asa, we didn't get to it. And this has to do with our work from below up, when we have these scrutinies of which parts to correct in Bia of holiness and Bia of impurity. But it's not the process we're talking about right now. We're talking, first of all, about the creation of the structure of the worlds from above down, the birth of Adam Rishon inside the worlds of Bia, and then the shattering of Adam Rishon. The process that you're describing has to do with the work in three lines. That has to do with our work from below up. Maybe Gilad wants to add on about it.
1: No, I've only mentioned it, but in the following lessons, he will talk about it. It's a mechanism that was built in order for man to have choice. That's really for a person in spirituality in the worlds. Bia. Bia of holiness and Bia of impurity. So this is already a work between the shells and the holiness. So we didn't mention it in the coming lessons. He will talk about it. Yoav.
0: I want to thank the Creator because that was exactly my question about Bia of holiness, Bia of impurity. It was the question that came before me.
1: Great. So we're all incorporated with the world Kli, Women Mac 167.
6: Здравствуйте, уважаемые преподаватели. 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
0: Can we say

0: breaking, now there can be a correction of the true Malchut.
1: Maybe we can explain it already from the restriction. Why did Malchut make the restriction in, to begin with? She didn't like anything. She was in a state of ease one and his name one. The restriction happened especially so that there would be that four of four, completely disconnected from spirituality and choosing to take upon itself the spiritual work, and it will climb from below upwards all the way on the ladder to equivalence with the Creator. Specifically, that 4 over 4, the substance from which Adam HaRishon was born, is the substance from which a created being was born. The created being of which it was written in the thought of creation to do good to his creations. So the whole plan is to have, to begin with, this created being. So all the worlds and the corrections, the worlds Atzilut, Bre'atzia, Nasiya, which are worlds of correction, are intended only to be a preparation so that afterwards it'll be possible to touch the 4 over 4, to sort out from it, to create from it Adam HaRishon, break him, and so that you have a correction mechanism ready made for it, which is called the worlds. This is the purpose of creation, that touch on 4 over 4 that Asaf drew here.
0: Good morning, friends. What's the connection between the worlds and the places of the worlds?
1: The places of the worlds are what was created in the descent of the Nekudot of Sag below the Tabul. It's a place. A place is a deficiency. It's not there yet. The creation of the worlds is already a result of the correction process that started happening in the order of the correction of the vessels, the broken vessels. So the places, the place of the worlds is even before the breaking. Afterwards, from within the breaking and its correction, the worlds themselves were created. And we can elaborate on that in future lessons. We reached the end of our lesson. So thank you very much, friends, for your participation. We saw an explanation from A to Z about everything. In the following lessons, he will go deeper on that. So let's prepare ourselves, and we'll end with a song.

0: Dear friends, in the first part we will study a lesson by Rav from July 10, 2002. It is based on the article, What Should One Do If He Was Born With Bad Qualities? You can find it in the writings of Rabash, second volume, page 1386 in Hebrew. Let's read the article together. In the 10, we have 34 minutes for that. Please. What should one do if he was born with bad qualities? It is written in the Zohar, one's actions reflect the partsuf that is on him, which is why he says that their countenance testifies to the form that was on them, or from the Merkava, the structure of the four elements of the world, which are fire, wind, water, and dust, in which there are neither the good inclination nor the evil inclination. Rather, they are like the beasts of the world. This means that the merging of the body endangers in the person the qualities, and this does not pertain to the evil inclination. For example, if one has more of the water element, he is lustful. If he has more of the fire element, he is petulant. If he has more of the wind element, he is arrogant. And if he has more of the dust element, he is lazy. But this has nothing to do with the evil inclination. This means that all the qualities that exist in a person that are extended from the four qualities, fire, wind, water, and dust, have nothing to do with the evil inclination. The question is, what is the evil inclination? We should say about this that the evil inclination is what tempts a person to do things against the will of the Creator. A person must first believe in the Creator, and then it is possible to say that he is doing things against the will of the Creator, and then he begins to sin because of the evil inclination and does not want to obey the Creator who gave Torah to his people Israel. Rather, the only reason that they who do not achieve faith in the Creator are harming others is because of the merging of the four elements, as said in the words of the Zohar, which says, of the structure of the four elements in which there are neither the good inclination nor the evil inclination, rather they are like the beasts of the world, in whom there is no connection to faith in the Creator. However, for men, where there is the matter of faith, there begins the matter of the evil inclination, when he does not believe in the Creator, and the good inclination is when he does believe in the Creator. That is, one who believes in the Creator, meaning believes in reward and punishment, in him begins the work of the evil inclination and the good inclination. But those who have no interest in faith in the Creator are as beasts. Yet we have to say that what the Zohar says, that they belong to the four elements and have no connection to the evil inclination or the good inclination, this is with respect to the work. But with respect to the revealed, meaning to the rules, the halakha, they are subject to every punishment and judgment that the courthouses impose on them. For there one cannot say, I have no inclination and I do not deserve to be punished, and to say that he comes from the four elements. We must say that the Zohar speaks from the perspective of the work and not from the perspective of the revealed Torah, where it speaks in terms of actual practice. Rather, the Zohar speaks from the order of the work, where it can be said that a person belongs to the four elements, but still has no connection to the evil inclination. Since in the work, we begin to speak of the evil inclination from the time when a person begins to believe in the Creator. At that time, we speak of the good inclination or the evil inclination.
1: However, concerning faith in reward and punishment, we should also make two discernments. One, reward and punishment that are interpreted that if he walks on the straight path, he will receive in return a reward that he will be happy in this world and will also be happy in the next world. And if he does not walk on the straight path, God forbid, he will be unhappy. Two, reward and punishment that are interpreted that if he walks on the straight path, as the sages have arranged for us, and will believe in their words, then the reward will be that they draw near to the Creator. Conversely, if they do not believe in the sages, who determined for us how to walk in the ways of the Creator, they will be punished. The punishment is that they will be far from the Creator and will not be given help to draw near the Creator. That is, their reward will be that they will be given from above a desire to bestow, which is a second nature. And their punishment will be that they will remain immersed in self-love and will ache because they are not advancing. This is considered that they are placed under the governance of the evil inclination, that they are separated from the Creator and cannot bond with Him. And it hurts them that they are placed under the governance of evil. That is, we cannot say that a person is punished, but he does not feel that he is punished, meaning does not suffer from being under the governance of evil. Rather, punishment means that he suffers because he is under the control of the evil inclination, meaning he feels that it is bad through suffering. This is regarded as a person being placed under the governance of the evil inclination, meaning that it hurts him. Conversely, those who are placed under the governance of the evil inclination but do not suffer in terms of the work, this is considered that they still do not have the evil inclination, that they still do not feel that they are placed under the governance of the will to receive, called evil. However, we must understand, if according to the merging of the body, a person is incapable of doing good and must exert more than other people to do good, how does it help us that the Zohar says that the bad he does is like a beast? What is the advice that he would be able to do good? Meaning, what would help him to later obtain the good inclination and the evil inclination? Our sages said, the eyes of the Lord your God are on her, at times for better, at times for worse. At times for better, how? If Israel are complete wicked in the beginning of the year and are allotted few reigns, but in the end they repent, it is impossible to add to them because the sentence has already been given. Instead, the Creator pours them down in time on a soil that needs them, all according to the soil. Rashi interprets the soil that needs them, the fields and vineyards and gardens. At times for worse, how? If Israel are complete righteous in the beginning of the year, they are allotted many rains, but in the end they move astray. It is impossible to lessen them, since the decree has already been given, but the Creator pours them down not on their time, on soils that does not need them. And Rashi interprets, not in their time before sowing, and on soil that does not need them in forests and deserts.
0: We should understand what this matter comes to teach us in the work. According to what the Zohar says, there are people who are created according to the emerging of the four elements and have no connection to the good inclination or the evil inclination, but are like the beasts of the world. This means that good inclination and evil inclination mean that there is the matter of choice, where one can overcome the evil, but in the quality of beasts. It means that the qualities that they have cannot be changed. Thus, what should one do if he were born with bad qualities and his nature cannot be changed? How can he have choice? Which is the work of overcoming of the good inclination over the evil inclination. According to the above, we should interpret that although one is born with bad qualities, in which there is little good, when he walks on the straight path, meaning asks the Creator to help him overcome the bad, although the bad within him is bigger than in the rest of the people, and it is impossible to change nature, the Creator gives him the strength to use his qualities, in which there is little good. However, whatever good he does have works within him, meaning that the Creator helps him from above, so that whatever powers he does have, he uses them in the right place. For example, if he has the stamina to learn only 1 hour, he learns specifically in books that bring him the light of Torah, meaning that through them he acquires the importance of the work of the Creator and receives an awakening that it is worthwhile to adhere to the Creator. And when there is a little bit of thinking concerning work, he does not think, what will I get out of this work? Rather, he thinks, what can I give to the king so I will connect with him? When he prays, since he knows that he is not gifted and cannot think great and profound thoughts, when he prays, he simply imagines to whom he prays, meaning with whom he speaks and what he asks of him.

0: him to give him. He says, I know my loneliness, that I am worse than the rest of the people. Hence, the rest of the people can overcome their evil and do not need your help so much. Whereas I have neither power nor brains, so have mercy on me. Because he prays from the bottom of the heart, the Creator hears his prayer. Hence, he uses all of his small powers in the right place and at the right time. But if a person is sentenced through the four elements to have good qualities and virtues, yet he is not rewarded, meaning he does not walk on the straight path, to ask the Creator to help him walk on the right path, his gifts are used in a place where they are not needed. That is, all the powers and talents go to a place that will not yield anything in spirituality with respect to the work, as it is written, not in their time, before the sowing. In other words, his work, despite the great effort and depth he puts into it, will not yield anything. This is the meaning of on a land that does not need them, in forests and deserts. This means that all the powers and gifts and all the good qualities are used in a place that will not grow, meaning that will not lead him to adhesion with the Creator. In other words, he will not trouble himself to find the right guide and will not pay attention to learn specifically in books that lead to nearing to the Creator.
1: It follows that the fact that man was created from four elements has no connection to the evil inclination nor to the good inclination. But afterward, when he begins the work and wants to draw near to the Creator, then begins the matter of the evil inclination. When a person begins to see that there is evil in him and it pains him, then when he sees that he has no good qualities, he prays to the Creator to help him. At that time, the Creator summons all his powers and the little bit of talent that he has. The Creator assembles everything and concentrates all the powers that he can, so it will all be in order to achieve adhesion with the Creator. It follows that although it is said that man's character does not change, through the evil inclination, when a person begins to work and sees that he suffers from being removed from the Creator, through prayer, when one prays to the Creator and believes what is written, for you hear the prayer of every mouth, meaning even a mouth that comes from a person who is not gifted and is powerless to overcome, and also has bad qualities, and he is worse than the rest of the people. And this comes to him because he was created from the four elements, fire, wind, water, and dust. And according to the merger of the four elements in his body, he has bad qualities. It follows that he has nothing to add to this. Yet when one begins to work in Torah and the mitzvot and commandments, it causes him to know that there is the matter of the good inclination and the evil inclination, as he writes in the Sulam. If one engages in Torah and commandments even for his own pleasure, through the light in it, he will still feel the lowliness and the terrible corruptness in the nature of receiving for oneself. At that time, he will resolve to retire from the nature of reception and completely devote himself to working only in order to bestow contentment upon his Maker. Then the Creator will open his eyes to see before him a world filled with utter perfection, without any deficiencies whatsoever. According to the above, we see that although a person is born with the four elements and has no connection neither to the good inclination nor to the evil inclination, and he is like the beasts of the world, and these qualities cannot be changed, still, through engagement in Torah and Mitzvot, he comes to know and feel that there is the matter of good inclination and evil inclination, and then he can pray to the Creator to help him emerge from the control of the evil inclination. At that time, one concentrates on using all of one's powers in the right place. That is, whatever forces he has, it is enough for him to use to an extent that will be able to give him the ability to achieve adhesion with the Creator. This is the meaning of at times for better. How? If Israel are complete wicked in the beginning of the year and are allotted few rains, we should interpret that when he is born, he has bad qualities in terms of the merger of the body. This is considered that they were allotted few rains. Rains are the power that yields fruits, called fuel or motivation in the work. It is written, in the end they repent. It is impossible to add to them because the sentence has been given. This means that they were already born with the merger of the body in the four elements. But the Creator pours them down in time on a soil that needs them. That is, the rains, which are the fuel, the powers with which we work, are concentrated so as to be used only for what is required.
0: Let us take fire, for example. On the one hand, man enjoys the fire. When man has fire, he can cook. He can use it to light up the darkness, and it can warm him in the winter. Therefore, essentially, we can say that fire came to the world in order to correct it. On the other hand, if a person is not careful and misuses it, this fire brings destruction and ruin to the world. For through it, man sometimes becomes poor and indigent, even if previously he was very wealthy. Sometimes fire brings death to the world. Likewise, in the work, man's powers can bring correction to the world if one uses the powers according to the order of correction. The forces bring delight to the world. As said above, if a person walks on the path of correction, the little powers he has are enough for him to achieve his completion. We see that even something that can harm the world, if we use this power called fire, for example, in a matter of correction, the whole world benefits from it. It is likewise in the work. When the Creator gives the required help, the power of the fuel called rains is enough for him to bear fruit, as there is a rule in Kedusha, holiness, that a person should bear fruit in work, whereas concerning the Sitra Acha, the other side, it is called another god is sterile and does not bear fruit. According to the above, we should interpret what our sages said Rabbi Hanina Bar Papa says, that angel appointed over pregnancy is called Laila, Hebrew, night. He takes a drop and places it before the Creator and says to him, Master of the world, what shall become of this drop? Will it be a mighty one or a weakling, a wise one or a fool, rich or poor? But wicked or righteous, it did not say. It is as Rabbi Hanina said, everything is in the hands of heaven except for fear of heaven. Baal HaSulam asks about this. If this drop is sentenced to be a fool, how can there be a choice for the better afterward? After all, there is a rule that one does not sin unless a spirit of folly has entered him. Thus, how can one choose the good since he was born with a spirit of folly? So how can he keep himself from transgressing when the spirit of folly is within him? According to what we have explained concerning man when he is born according to the merger of the four elements, for which he has bad qualities, but it is not connected to the evil inclination or the good inclination, but he is like the beasts of the world, yet by engaging in Torah and mitzvot, even for his own benefit, through the light in it, he will feel the loneliness and terrible corruption that there are in the nature of receiving for oneself. At that time, he will resolve to completely devote himself to working only to bestow contentment upon his Maker. And then the Creator will open his eyes.
1: Also, we should interpret here that although the drop is sentenced to be a fool, nevertheless, by engaging in Torah lo lishma, the light in it will reform him. That is, the light in Torah, lo lishma, can shine for him so he will feel the bad in him. Meaning, although there is a rule that a fool does not feel, for how can one who was born from a drop that was sentenced to be a fool feel the difference between good or bad? This is so from the perspective of birth itself. However, from the angle of the drop that it was sentenced to be a fool, at that time he is considered a fool, does not feel. But through the light of the Torah, he receives the feeling of good or bad to such an extent that through the recognition of evil that he received through the light of Torah, he is then rewarded with opening the eyes. However, we should ask, why does the Creator sentence a drop to be a fool? It seems as though the Creator deliberately causes him not to be able to overcome the qualities with which he was born. We should interpret, as Baal HaSulam said, that many times the Creator does something to a person that seems as though the Creator acts to that person's detriment. But we should ask, according to the rule, the Creator does not complain against his creations. So why does the Creator make it so it seems as though he caused man to be unable to overcome? The answer is that the Creator wants the creatures to know that he is not limited in his actions. That is, achieving adhesion with the Creator is out of one's hands, but rather comes specifically by help from above. When the Creator gives a person a second nature, called the desire to bestow. And to the Creator, it makes no difference whether he should help him a lot or a little. Also, we should interpret here as well that the fact that the Creator sentences the drop to be a fool, it is in order for man to know that to the Creator there is no difference between having great powers or small ones, whether he is very wise or a fool. Only if one understands that he must ask the Creator to help him, the Creator helps him. Also, after he received the light of Torah, through Torah, in which he engaged for his own pleasure, called the will to receive for his own benefit, if he asks the Creator, he is rewarded with the Creator opening his eyes and will show him a world full of utter perfection. According to the above, we can interpret what our sages said. Anyone who engages in Torah Lishma, his Torah becomes for him a potion of life. And anyone who engages in Torah Lo Lishma, it becomes for him the potion of death. This is perplexing. After all, before a person is rewarded with his actions being for the sake of the Creator, he still cannot learn Lishma. So why did they say one should always engage in Torah and mitzvot lo Lishma, since from lo Lishma he comes to Lishma? How can it be said that a person should first learn lo lishma if he puts into himself a potion of death? We should interpret this according to the above, that man who comprises four elements still does not have connection to the evil inclination or to the good inclination. Rather, as said in the Sulam, it says there that by learning Torah for one's own pleasure, which is called lo lishma, meaning for one's own benefit, still through the light in it, as said in the Sulam, through the light in it, he will feel the lowliness and the terrible corruptness in the nature of receiving for oneself. At that time, he will resolve to retire from that nature of reception and completely devote himself to working only in order to bestow contentment upon his Maker. Then the Creator will open his eyes. Therefore, this means that only through the light of Torah, by learning Torah lo lishma, the light in the Torah will make him understand and feel that if he learns Lishma, meaning in order to bestow, he will be rewarded with the light of life, and he will see a world filled with abundance. And if he does not, but rather stays in self-reception, his state will be the potion of death. That is, he will feel the corruption that there is in self-reception and will remain separated from the life of lives. It follows that specifically when he begins to learn lo lishma, the light in the Torah makes him understand what is the potion of life and what is the potion of death. By this, he will later be rewarded with the opening of the eyes and will see a world filled with abundance. We're going to move now to a lesson from July 2002.
0: We read an article from the ranks of the letter, third volume, the portion of Nassau, page 73. What should one do if he was born with bad qualities? qualities. So what to do? Rabash gives us an answer already at the end of the article, that only at a time that a person is in a state where he has reached the study of Lo Lishma, which is also a degree, then from the Lo Lishma, if he's studying with the intention to reach Lishma, then he can reach Lishma through the help from above, which is called the reforming light. This is on page 80, starting with who should interpret according to the above, that man who comprises four elements still does not have connection to the evil inclination, to the good inclination, as he said earlier. Rather, as said in the Sulam, where he says that by learning Torah for his one's own pleasure, this is called Lo Lishma, meaning he knows it's not that he's studying for his own benefit. We're talking about the person. We need to reach this recognition of evil that is for one's own benefit, still through the light in it, as said in the Sulam, through the light in it, he will feel the loneliness in the nature of receiving for oneself. At that time, he will resolve to retire from reception, and the Creator will open up his eyes. And it doesn't matter with which character one was born, right? Agitated, full, lazy, lustful. I can speak from my own experience. It doesn't have to be just one of them. I felt I have all of these. So it's not that one hinders the other. Being lazy doesn't hinder being lustful, right? And being easily agitated also doesn't stand in the way, you know. So it doesn't hinder anything, meaning these four elements can really exist in all together. And what do we say? That one who engages in it, how to break all of these inclinations within the person, he's engaging in psychology, and nothing will come out of that also, because these things cannot be changed. You can be a very great Kabbalist, and we spoke about it many times, and remain with all of these qualities, and not to relate to them. This is simply not the Aleph Bet, the one and two of our methods, but the one even of our method. Not to relate to the beastly qualities, but to the relation to the Creator. Not the relation to my beast and my natural beastly inclinations. You can call it human or physical qualities. Maybe saying beastly sounds bad to the ear. Seemingly it's not a nice way to talk. But with respect to the Creator, what we call the Adam within us starts to grow. And then with respect to the Creator, we can weigh the good inclination, the bad inclination, all of those things that we have to sort and grow, or vice versa, eliminate. But it is only with respect to the Creator, not with respect to myself, my nature. And also it's the same thing with the friend, that this is how I should look at him. The problem is that if I'm doing the work together with him, then my beast and his beast, maybe it's difficult for us to be together. But, and this will be the second stage in our work, after we will scrutinize our character really very well. One gets, is easy to anger, or a big spender, or lazy, or controlling, and all of these things. After that, we will start to see how we can equalize with each other according to our inclinations upward, the character of each one with respect to the Creator. Maybe we can connect according to that. After we will see that according to our beastly character, no one can connect with another. Each one is alone. And it is truly so. A person is alone in the world. We can feel it. And today we can even see how today there's no more family or children or parents. And it is all gradually as humanity is growing, meaning the ego and its ego and its will to receive grow. Accordingly, a person becomes distant from the other. All the connections that we had, even the connections in a pack, in a tribe, in something, even in a country, in a nation, it is all destroyed. The ego destroys everything, meaning all of the fences. It makes the person the individual, each one. So after we scrutinize that, then we start to acknowledge that the connection can be only through the Creator. And we spoke about that. Only through godliness, only through the connection with the Creator can there be a connection between people. That is, if we want to keep love your friend as yourself, it can exist not like in the regime in Russia, but through the fact that our goal is in the Creator, and through Him we're going to connect with others, and then it can be done. Even a small group can exist only under this condition. All the more so for the whole world to enter this law of love your friend as yourself. And it is all because all of the connections can be only on the human degree, Adam, meaning only in his relation to the Creator. Except for our relation to the Creator, all of the other things we have are beastly things that do not require any correction or any attention from us. And it's just a waste of time and force to look at them. And the connection to the Creator is called faith. This means that as much as I can tie myself to the Creator, this parameter within me is called the measure of faith that I have. What does it mean? My connection with the Creator can exist on the condition that I want to bestow to Him. It cannot be in any other way. There is no other connection. The connection can be in the same lane in which He is connected to me. I can bestow to Him only on the condition that I feel Him, meaning that the light in Him that will come to me and correct me. This is what he writes, that during this study, by the fact that I reach the condition, the conclusion that I'm studying Lo Lishma, and I want to reach Lishma, meaning bestow, then there is some upper force that corrects me and makes me into a human, Adam. What is Adam? That same measure of bestow that I will have with respect towards the Creator, not towards humanity, but towards the Creator. This is called Adam. So this means that what is Adam? Adam is the created being, this force that we cause to have within us with respect to the Creator. This means only beyond the barrier. One who crosses the barrier, that spiritual degree that he occupies, that he's in it, he acquires it, that is the measure of the Adam that he has within him. And again, I am saying that all of this fire and water and wind and dust, meaning lazy, lustful, spender, prideful, it doesn't matter how you say it. All of these four character qualities within him, these inclinations, they'll remain in him. That's not too bad. They don't pertain to anything. Next time he'll be born with a different kind of beast. So why, nevertheless, do we have these four qualities? They correspond to the four phases, the tip of the Yud, and Yud, Kei, Vav, Kei. They give a projection into the beastly matter, the matter of this world, the will to receive, their projection in order to receive, on the beastly degree of in order to receive, not on the degree of the klipot, the shells. In the shells, these four qualities exist also, but there it's on the degree of opposite the Creator. Here it's just opposite the small beastly lust of how to fill oneself. So to fill oneself or to pacify oneself, one can do it through these four inclinations, meaning if he's a big spender, he has to spend. By that, he pacifies himself. If he's prideful, then he has to receive a feeling for his pride. By that, he pacifies himself. That is, he feels his will to receive. So in each one, it's a different merger between these four qualities. That's it. So Adam, it means that new vessel, which is called the soul, which can be formed in us through the study. That during the study, the light in it reforms one, meaning it builds within us this sixth sense, a desire towards the Creator with the screen in order to bestow to Him. Not a desire towards beastly lusts. With the screens, you cannot build them on top of them. Nevertheless, with all of the calculations of how do I use them, all of that does not pertain to the work of the Creator.

0: therefore there are two theories or Torot that are opposite to each other. One Torah, one is how to exist in this world, below the barrier. This is the Torah of the general public. Well, they teach the general public how to exist better as a nice, good Jew, a simple one, one who believes, as we call it, faithful, and common people. And then we talk about how can he control his tendencies so that he will be a good Jew. He will be courteous, he likes people, he controls his tongue, etc., etc. And I'm not against that, God forbid. Those who do not cross the barrier and still do not have an inclination to cross the barrier, they need that and they have to be in that. This is, for the time being, the Torah of the general public that prepares them to sometime reach the Torah of the individual. The Torah of the individual is those who want to grow individually as Adam. You are called men, right? Above the barrier. And then they already have a new vessel, a desire towards the Creator. This is called a new desire, a new vessel with the intention to bestow. And opposite that, all kinds of disruptions awaken in him, called klipot, shells, against the Creator. And then all of his connection, his attitude, his work, is with respect only to the Creator. That's how they're aimed. And whatever is aimed towards the Creator is called spirituality, is called Adam. Whatever is aimed towards himself or those who are like him, this is called beastliness. He exists in this world. The difference between them is the difference between man and beast. Yes?
1: In this article, it brings everything to one point, just to engage in Torah and mitzvot, and then the opening of the eyes will come and all the nice things that he's describing here. But this concept, what is to engage in Torah and mitzvot?
0: To engage in Torah mitzvot so that the light within it will reform one. Torah mitzvot mean all of the means that the Kabbalists, who have already reached Lishma, write about for us. They are called Kabbalists, right? So they advise us through which actions we can reach Lishma. These actions, for the time being, we call them Torah and Mitzvot. After we reach Lishma, even the smallest one, let's say Ubar, embryo, Lishma means the work of the screens. In order to bestow, that is called Lishma, for her sake or for his sake. So after I already enter the work of the screens, beyond the barrier, meaning I crossed it, then I already know what is Torah and Mitzvot. Then I know by which actions in my will to receive I perform deeds that bring me closer to the Creator, meaning they increase my intention to bestow. And then they are called mitzvot, commandments. And by correcting my will to receive with an intention to bestow, I fill it with light that is called Torah.
1: And what now?
0: And now, all of my actions when I am below the barrier, but my intention is somehow, the intention is also not clear yet, but somehow that with whatever I have, I do want to reach the true work, to relate to the Creator in the true form in order to bestow, to cross the barrier, I have a screen, whatever I can tell myself when I don't yet know exactly what it is. But somehow I imagine it to myself, then every action that they write for me as a counsel, if I keep it, this is called Torah and Mitzvot. It's not called Torah and Mitzvot in Kabbalah, meaning to make a beast into a man. It's not, we don't call Torah and Mitzvot the beastly actions that I perform with my body, with my hands and legs or some objects in this world. These are things we have to do in the framework of this world. It is unrelated to the spiritual work. This is why I always said that this does not promote a person towards the Creator. It keeps him as a still of Kedusha. We talked about this whole thing in some other form. Yes?
1: We say that these characteristics, these attributes that advance us, we say about pride that I and him cannot dwell in the same place. And also it's written that the light in it shows the person his lowliness. How, as a Kabbalist who knows how lowly and distant from the Creator, can I keep a quality like pride? And how can I be prideful if I see that I'm so lowliness, in such lowliness?
0: Pride is one of the four beastly qualities, right? So they say that you don't need to engage in the beastly qualities. This means that we have the four beastly qualities, which are as a projection of fire, water, wind, and dust, a projection to our substance. And there are these four qualities on the spiritual degrees as well. Also, with respect to the Creator, I have the quality of being lazy, quality of being lustful, and the quality of being proudful, etc. But there it is with respect to the Creator. When I use these inclinations to bring myself closer to Him, it's something completely different. There, these four qualities later become the four phases. Chokhmah, Binah, Tiferet, Malchut. That is something different. When it says about someone who is proudful, he and I cannot dwell in the same abode, we're speaking about pride, where pride is the most prominent form of the will to receive. What is pride? Pride means that I feel myself, myself, my I, and this is truly my foundation, that I cannot give it up. This is called pride. My self is more important than anything else, more than any other person, more than the Creator, more than everything. This is called a Pharaoh in within the person. Who is the Lord that I should hear His voice? I am in control, not Him, not anyone else. This means that if this quality still exists in a person and it's uncorrected, his Pharaoh has not yet repented, as we call it, then this person cannot have a connection with the Creator, can't be in adhesion with Him. What kind of equivalence of form is there? What kind of, in order to bestow? If our Pharaoh uses all of his will to receive in order to bestow, he'll become the most holy. It will be the end of correction. Pharaoh is all of our substance. Also in a beastly form, right? A quality in the beastly form. If now I feel in the work, through the light, I feel myself as the lowest and worst in the whole world, worse than everyone. How can I have pride in a beastly form also, in the most simple way towards people in the world, unrelated to the work? How can I have this concept of pride if I feel how bad I am?
1: You can feel, together with being the most prideful person, with that also that you are the most despicable zero as well. One does not cancel the other. I can see. The problem is, why am I able to see these things? Because if I look at my pride only, and don't check it according to what principle is different to it. Moreover, in the upper world, so I don't even see that this pride is something that stands out or something that bothers or that it's even me. It's a quality that's clothed upon me. However, if with that comes to me the upper light and shines for me, then here I receive several discernments. First of all, I receive a discernment that I am prideful in relation to his qualities. I also receive the understanding of what those qualities against pride are, the qualities of the light. And then I already have two details, two pieces. And it doesn't bother me that I would receive also all the rest of the discernments upon all my inclinations. We need to understand that altogether these are manners of the desire to receive that are in me. They can't disappear. That same root of the soul that I had in Adam HaRishon, after the shattering, lost the screen and took on its form without the screen, which nevertheless, even without a screen, is made of

0: one who goes to battle this simply suppresses. The maximum that you can do is to suppress, subdue these qualities and not use them. And all the philosophers and all the Stoikers and all these other methods that were in the all the Stoics, all the old ancient times, and also today we also have all kinds of methods that are all together. What they do is teach a person how to control forcefully over the natural qualities, so that by this he will see himself as a hero, as a man. But by this he is not an Adam, he's not a human, he's suppressing them, he's not changing them. You cannot, this cannot be changed, it's before us in the order of creation. It's like we do all together with education. Now we're coming to the conclusion that education must be as with as little as possible pressure. We also don't know how to use this correctly. But we're coming to the conclusion that it doesn't help. That after 20, 30 years where we see in a person all kinds of bad inclinations and all kinds of eruptions against the society and everyone, etc., it's because in their young age they were pressured. And that's correct. It's right. Now they're smart and wise and understand. But they also don't have a method of to nevertheless do anything about it.
1: Okay.
0: Yes.
2: Maybe the lack of understanding stems from the fact that we interpret these qualities, pride, lust, and so forth, through our simple concepts.
0: First and foremost, we are concerned with our general desire to receive, not to be harmed. And then when I check, I can see how much I'm using all these qualities and show myself towards the society so that I will benefit the most and show myself towards society like the society has its own standard and respects a certain quality. If there's a quality that the society is in and I respect laziness, then I'll see myself as the laziest of all. If pride is it, then I'll see myself as the greatest prideful, and so on, in order to benefit from this society. And it's not that these qualities themselves are bad or good. There's no good nor bad in them. Moreover, towards the Creator, we have yet to speak about this, about Sodom and all those discernments where, well, in short, what is below the barrier should not be our engagement. We shouldn't engage in that. Bottom line, only begin to care who you are and what you are towards the Creator. That's it.
2: But here he is speaking about the simple meaning of these qualities. It doesn't seem that way.
0: No. And the simple definition of these words, of course not. There's nothing. He says there's nothing to do with them. They're simply beastly qualities, and that's it. Rather, after, when a person crosses the barrier and these qualities are no longer beastly, but rather his spiritual qualities, meaning in relation to the Creator, they take on a complete different depiction. Yes.
2: How can a person during the study want to study Lishma?
0: How can a person want to study Lishma during the study? Yesterday, let's say, I felt like I'm not worth anything, that I'm distant from the Creator, that I'm wasting my time, that my life is truly, there's no benefit in them. And just like I was born, that's how I'll die. And what a waste of time. Meaning everything inside my desire to receive for the time being. You feel how I'm talking, yes? And there's no purpose from this life. And what will be? I'll have something really good if I will come to the fact that I will be connected with the Creator. Oh, I was reminded by there being a Creator, and if I will be connected to Him, it will be good for me, so it's worthwhile for me to connect to Him. How can I

0: to him. They say it's impossible any other way. There's no other means, no other tools and pliers that I'll hold on to. But rather, if I study, and during the study I think about him, then from above there's some light, some force that brings me closer to him. And then I gain something, I'm rewarded with something. The upper light will come, something, I don't know, the heavens will open up, something good will be for me. I thought about this a lot yesterday, and really I had this feeling that it's worthwhile, and that besides that, really, what will I have? So I kept that intention and that thought. I came to the lesson today, and I'm sitting here, and I'm thinking how, by me now, truly using the lesson as a remedy, as a medicine that will bring me what I want, spiritual life, the nearing to the Creator, all these great things. So I think about this during the study will bring me. And what did I come to study beforehand? I just thought if I study, then maybe by some knowledge, I'll know how to spin things up in the heavens, how to control my life. Now I understood that through knowledge, I won't be able to go out to the upper world or feel the upper world, rather only through help from above, the light that will come and open my eyes. So I need this light. That's why I come and study. That's the beginning of Lo Lishma. Then there's a bigger Lo Lishma, where a person starts to feel that really the fact that I think that I'll only have good, what is it that it'll be good for me? When I will have it good all the time, I see that to the extent in which I will feel that it'll be good for me, good for me, good for me, receiving, receiving. In the end, it doesn't bring me pleasure. And that the greater pleasure, the more eternal, without shame and without some bad feeling of pleasure, is the pleasure in which I give, where I don't feel, or at least where I don't feel my ego, the bad in me. And then it's like I'm floating. And then I go to study just for that. I don't want to think about myself and not feel myself. I just want to be disconnected from myself. So certainly I'm disconnected from all kinds of troubles and thoughts and disturbances. So that's what I'm there for. And then I thought, okay, but what is it that I'm just like that, to be disconnected from myself? So what do I want to have? I want to belong to something eternal, whole, completely. Who is it? The Creator. Oh, so it maybe will be better if I enter in Him, and then just like I entered some place where only good could be there, in every possible way. So then I want the connection with the Creator. Lishma or Lo Lishma? Of course Lo Lishma. For myself, it'll be good. Okay, but I want Him. Now it's already starting to be Him. What does it mean that I will be with Him, that I'll be in Him? That He will think good of me, and I'll think good of Him. That, for sure, will be good for us. Yes? So then I'm starting to think already, how can I bestow to Him? And from that, I'll feel that He's bestowing to me. Already a Lo Lishma in such a way where I'm thinking of how I will have a good feeling towards Him. Because I feel if I have a bad feeling to Him, I get bad from that. So this is how gradually a person begins to roll things until he comes to a state where he reaches a state called the greatest Lo Lishma of all, where really, until it just doesn't let you sleep, I want to love Him, I want to be connected to Him, I want to bestow to Him and to forget myself in that, because I'm certain that by that it will be good for me. You know, it's like a drunk, let's say, I don't know how else to describe it. And if he is truly kind of sold on this matter, it's considered that he has a Lo Lishma from which he can already move to Lishma.
1: But all of this is still Lo Lishma?
0: This is all still Lo Lishma. But he constantly wants to come to implement, to realize his desire, his expectations. He wants them to be realized. I want this kind of Lo Lishma or that kind of Lo Lishma that is greater and greater. I want how I want to use my connection with the Creator. So that's what I come to study for. Each time I demand from the study the attainment of Lo Lishma in a different way, in a higher way, until I reach a state from which this I enter to Lishma.
1: The greatest Lo Lishma begins with the beginning of Lishma, or is it?
0: No, in the greatest Lo Lishma, he also doesn't want Lishma. He doesn't know what it is and doesn't understand it. The greatest Lo Lishma is I want to bestow to the Creator and to be with Him like I love Him until I truly don't feel myself. To that extent. Just like with love, where the law of love is, or the feeling of love fills a person to such an extent that it seemingly turns off his will to receive, seemingly. There's a lot of ego there, a big ego, and everything is all this cruelty and everything. But this all gets hidden within some feeling of necessity for connection with one's lover, with beloved. That's it. And but what was the question? How do I use my study each time I want something? I already understand that I can realize this through the study. Because in the study, I receive forces to realize what I want. So I have to come to the study with a certain lack, where today I want, through the study, to change this and that and that, and this and that will happen to me. The study is truly like what payment you want, or what force you want, so something will change in you. If you come and you don't have a precise definition of what you want to be changed in you by the study, that's study without benefit. So what does the light come from? The light comes, you awaken it, the friends around you are awakening it, and it's just, you know, going around you and goes.
1: So in the study I pay for...
0: You don't pay, but through the labor that you're giving forth here in during the study, you draw upon yourself this light that brings life, that brings health, that brings strength, that brings everything, every good thing. And if you're just sitting and studying and you have no demand for this force, then what did you come to study altogether? So you come and you sit and you don't know. The friends around you also, either in this way or maybe they're a little bit better than you in this, in awakening this force. So this light itself builds the lack in you. So you gradually start to feel what it's worthwhile to feel from it and want from it. But what's healthier and faster in using it is if you already come with a clear deficiency. Where's Demidov? He was here, I thought, no? Oh, he's in guard right now. Wonderful. Let's say he many times calls me. I don't have any understanding how to do my role there in the theater, my character. I don't get along with it. I'm going crazy. I'm exploding. I'm angry. What should I do? I give him some advice, but actually what is the most correct advice? You have a problem? Fine, come here. It hurts you. You come here, study, so the light in it will give you the answer how to do your character, how to do your role. Look at what a seemingly materialistic example. What's in this? But you're already going. You believe that in your study in the Torah, you have the forces to improve something, that there is a force in the Torah, that specifically the only force in our world, this surrounding light that illuminates from above, from that world, is the only opportunity of changing something in my state here. There is no other means, a syringe, a plier, a fork, any other tool that can change something in me. There's no other way to change. Only this light which illuminates. But when it illuminates, it doesn't have in it, how should we say this? It has general influence on our soul. Certainly it advances the soul. But I need to decide what I want from it. When I kind of catch this surrounding light and by it, I change, like with a screwdriver. What am I spinning there inside of me in order to change? This has to be more or less clear to me. And before the study, we need to know this. Well, we know this. We gather as a group. We talk about this and scrutinize precisely what our deficiency is. Yes? And then we approach the study in a clear manner. What do we demand from the surrounding light? And then, if that won't change, then we need to truly be in upheaval. What is this? Why did you change anything in me? Where was that promise of yours? So show me where I'm to blame and tell me why you didn't do it for me.
2: We demand results on the spot?
0: The results are in the place that I demand. What do you mean? If I don't demand results, then when? When you all wait another 1,000 years? Okay, so I put a timer down and I'll wait 1,000 years. I'm demanding it in that moment.
2: It's not clear the disconnect between the corporeal qualities and the qualities with relation to the Creator. If a person is lazy, he doesn't want to change that quality. He doesn't want the teaching to change that quality, but let it stay as it is, except my relation to the Creator will be without laziness.
0: I don't connect my four beastly qualities to the study whatsoever. I don't mean the light that reforms me will do that in my place. You know, I'm kind of a hothead, or maybe I'm short-tempered, yes? For that quality to be changed in me, I can suffer from them, that's correct, from these four qualities. I know them somewhat. But altogether, I don't see a connection between those qualities and my connection with the Creator.
2: Give an example.
1: If I wouldn't be so on fire, maybe I wouldn't be on fire toward the Creator. So it's better to keep this quality, lazy. If I wouldn't be lazy, I would engage in 1,001 other things that the whole world is engaged with. But thank God, instead, I'm sitting, I'm lazy. If I'm going to do something, it should be worthwhile to do it. I used to have, well, it's not important. There are such people, you come to offer them some business, and they say, I work on something that would yield $2 million a month, not less. If you have something that you can offer me in that range, I will listen. If not, I don't even want to hear it. This is called the quality of laziness. It's beautiful. To what limit you can come to and to what you can't, you don't know.
2: To me?
1: Yeah.
2: And we'll talk afterwards.
1: Well, afterwards, is it clear to you or not?
2: No, I'm asking something else.
1: Well, it's clear to me that if you come to me and you offer me this and this, no. It has to be clear to a person what is he going to be engaged in and what is not. Otherwise, he's going to be run around like a baby, just like you put your child in a toy store. You'll see how he goes crazy.
2: And if this laziness prevents me from getting up in the morning to the lesson?
1: Good. Beautiful. Beautiful. If I don't want to get up in the morning, it's time for me to think what I should get up in the morning for.
2: Okay, but it's still a corporeal quality. It's laziness. It's before I get up. If I already got up and I came to study, then I studied.
1: No. Hold on. These beastly qualities, no. These beastly qualities we were given also for something. Not just to have a certain form for our, you know, humaneness. The human quality, they gave us these qualities, so from these qualities we'll be able to advance. But to use them toward the Creator and not toward other people, and not in order for me to go and improve them, rather that from them I'll connect to the Creator. When I'm lying in bed at 3 a.m, and it's time to get up, I now have to activate all kind of calculations. is it worthwhile for me to get up or not? Yes, no. Meaning, if I aim those qualities toward my spiritual advancement, then I'm using them correctly. But if I use them toward the world around me, then what will I get out of it? They gave me those qualities not so they would just lie in a drawer in my desk. They're mine. From those qualities, I need to determine my attitude to the Creator. Later, these qualities, when they become spiritual qualities, then it becomes a different kind of work, but for the time being, I work from within them. Also, my spending, my pride, my impatience, all those things are things from which I advance. I aim them at the Creator, not those things in and of themselves, and not toward people around me. I have no calculation with that.
2: On one hand, you say, I have no calculation in that. On the other hand, you say, we do use them. We are assisted by them.
1: Relative to the Creator, to spiritual work, of course I use them. How can I not use them? They are in me. They act in me. How can I not use them? They are me. I can't just toss them away. Both toward the environment and toward the Creator. I can only determine in what form, what measure, what attitude I toward, in which direction I use them more correctly.
2: In the work, the disturbances a person receives, does he always receive them specifically in these four qualities? These disturbances, do they grow in him, these passions, these lusts?
1: No, a person who advances, his will to receive grows. And when his will to receive grows, all those qualities of the will to receive remain. But in accordance with his will to receive growing, another parameter is growing inside a man, his connection with the Creator. Then these qualities begin to have a relationship with the Creator. And relative to that, according to that, they change. The form of pride, the form of impatience, the form of laziness, it's already different. You understand?
2: But it grows as a disturbance until it becomes a spiritual quality. How else is it possible to influence a person?
1: I don't see them as disturbances, as obstructions. Why are they obstructions, these qualities?
2: Let's say laziness.
1: It's not a disturbance. Why is laziness a disturbance? Laziness is a calculation you make in the will to receive. Why should I move a finger?
0: Ken.
1: Yes.
2: In what are we different from each other?
1: In what are we different from one another? In the combination of these four parameters.
2: These four elements?
1: Yes, fire, water, wind, dust, each one, everyone.
2: You said there's no connection between them and spiritual work, these four elements, no connection with corporeal desires.
1: Are you saying, how are we different in spirituality or corporeality? Both in corporeality and spirituality, we are different in those four elements, how they combine in each and every one.
2: Does that mean that to the extent that, or more?
1: Using them correctly, and the greatest will to receive there is, means to reach the end of correction. That's it. But when you reach the end of correction, I promise you, just like you have today these four character qualities, beastly ones, they will remain in the same form.
2: Even now, there is...
1: There will be... how should I put it? Something toward which you're going to get mad about, the most angry, and something about which you're going to be extremely lazy, and so on and so forth. All those things that are against the Creator, in those things you'll be in complete negation in those four qualities.
2: Still, I already feel like there's some vocation that's hidden in me to, in terms of where I need to reach.
1: You have the final picture. In what way you need to appear at the end of correction? Good. I'm sorry, I can't answer all the questions, but we have to study.
2: Let's share impressions from the lesson and what we take from it to implement in the 10.
1: Okay, my biggest impression is how much power there is in the study and how much preparation you need to do during the day, the scrutiny, in order to come to the lesson and receive the correct forces, correct changes each and every day.
2: What I heard in the lesson is that a person's qualities don't change. He must use them and turn them from toward himself to use them toward approaching the Creator.
1: We received a lot in the lesson, a great many highlights, discernments. Some of the things Rav gave us are the way we need to reach the lesson, the deficiency and a desire to change in ourselves, and expect that it will happen to us, and even ask ourselves what kind of payment we need, what force do we want to change us.
2: He talks about the light and how much we always wait for the light in our study, and how we use our qualities only toward the Creator. There we can really use them as a force. The Creator gives us the strength to scrutinize and come with a clear deficiency toward the light.
1: Am I using all the qualities that I was given to succeed in this world, or I'm using all these forces to come closer to the friends, to create this common force together, so we'll be able to approach the Creator and acquire true spiritual qualities? And this is our study of Torah. We always check where we can receive the light that will correct us and bring us closer to the Creator.
2: I wrote down, maybe not word for word, every time I demand a higher attainment of Lo Lishma, not for His sake, meaning to use more of the connection with Him for my sake, until the feeling of love from the Creator, when you don't feel yourself anymore, but only the necessity for the connection with the loved one. With the study, I can attain everything I want. So what force do I want? So that something will change in you. If you come to the lesson and don't demand something, then why have you come? You have to come with a clear deficiency to the lesson.
1: Yaakov writes, how do I wish to use my qualities toward the Creator? And how do we help one another in that? I also got a great deal of inspiration from the part Leo started to read, that this is a process, a gradual process whereby a person goes from Lo Lishma to Lishma, specifically when the Lo Lishma keeps growing, from the process of wanting to use the Creator more and more, up to the stage of it's not letting me sleep, that the Creator is the best thing you can feel. And from this comes this inversion, where the Creator gives you the quality of bestowal, which is diametrically opposite to our nature.
2: Sometimes a person asks, why do I have this quality that I'm stubborn, that I get, I'm very edgy, and I'm not that lenient. He doesn't understand that he needs to turn to the Creator with them, meaning if you use your qualities toward the Creator correctly, you can use them everything. So every quality you have to use it correctly.
1: To reach these precise demands during the lesson, how much scrutiny we need. As he says, when we sit together and we talk and we scrutinize the deficiency, even then he talks about it about the group. How much work we need to do during the day, each one individually, and all of us together, in order to reach the lesson prepared.
2: I heard Rav say, what do we demand from the surrounding light? And after that, if it doesn't change, then we have to be angry. Why haven't you changed anything in me? Where is your promise? Show me where it's my fault, and show me why you haven't done this for me.
1: Yes, as you said, we got many practical advice and the way by which we wish to grow in our attitude toward the Creator. We also heard how we need to demand at every moment.
2: Our expectation needs to be constantly for the light, for the help from above, to open our eyes.
1: If we invest our forces in the correct place, we'll also see blessing in our work.
2: In the end, what's important is that through all the desires and inclinations, we will want connection with the Creator.
1: We'll go to the next part of the lesson. Before that, we'll sing a song.

0: שלום חברים, אנחנו לומדים את הפתיחה שהרב
1: Hello. Hello friends, we're studying the preface that the Rav is giving us. Now we're going to connect to a fascinating lesson. It's fascinating both in terms of us having to maintain the right intention and remember why we're studying. After all, the preface to the wisdom of Kabbalah, and also because it's lesson number 10, its first part, and Rav begins from the very beginning. He approaches the student and says, you remember, you don't? Let me start from the beginning. And he starts from the very beginning, the whole of the evolution of creation. And in this lesson, you have so many details. And you can see how Rav gives us a story of all of the evolution from above downward to its very detail. So be very concentrated both in the story, in the process of the cascading from above downward that Rav gives with very precise words and very much by way of cause and consequence. He doesn't miss anything. Exactly according to what Bala Sulam gives, he goes with Bala Sulam, and we don't forget why we are learning it.
2: So we remember that while listening to Rav, we wish to remain with him in the same flow as him. You can write, you can take down questions as long as you stay in the same flow with him, and together with him we'll enter the upper world. So we're going to go to lesson number 10, the first part of lesson number 10, please. Rob. Okay, why did we learn? Where did we stop? So, Adam HaRishon, not yet. Okay, so we go back completely. How he was born, where was he born from? We didn't talk about it. Adam HaRishon? Okay. We're going to go over the entire system again. From the Creator, we get root quality, then phase one, which is the will to receive. And it fills it. Because it completely fills it, the light gives the desire its quality to bestow. And then the desire wants to bestow back to the Creator. And consequently rejects all of the light. This is called phase two. Phase two, that phase three is where phase two decides how much it receives to, so it could bestow. And then phase four decides that she wants, doesn't want to bestow, it wants to receive completely. I'm not going to stop here on any of the phases because we talked about those things. Phase four that is filled completely by the light is called Malchut of Ein Sof. And later, because it's filled by the light, like phase one, but because she is filled by her own desire, by the light, she feels that she is receiving by herself. She feels how much it's opposite to the light. She disagrees with this feeling. She makes the first restriction. She rejects the light. She remains empty. This is called the world of restriction. And this is called world of Ein Sof. And Malchut remains empty. You can also draw it like this, as concentric circles, and inside the middle point, where all of the desires of Malchut, this is Malchut. Phase four. All those qualities are called the first nine of phase four. And this is phase four itself. Phase four of phase four. What do we do next? Next comes after the restriction and phase four remains empty. We learn about what she thinks of doing. She says, maybe I'll begin to receive in order to bestow as much as I can. And then it receives. We draw phase four as a line. Why? She says, as much as I can receive, I will receive, and as much as I can't, I won't. And the light comes, and it rejects it. This place of decision is called pe, mouth, and then it receives how much? As much as it can. It's called taboo. And the entire state of that phase is called siyum. Whatever she receives is called inner light. The part she did not receive remains as surrounding light. And then from the clash between inner light and surrounding light, she begins to be refined. Stood like that. The screen is refined. Here we had a coupling on 4 over 4, the maximum she's able to receive. And it goes down to the place called Chazeh. And it makes a new coupling with striking, 4 over 3. The first partsuf where she receives the light is called Gagalta. The second is called Ab. And it receives as much as it can in order to bestow. Again, there's inner light and also surrounding light. And after the refinement, again, there's a coupling with striking on the remaining records, which is 3 over 2 called Sag. It expands down, inner light, again a clash between the inner and surrounding light. It's refined, and here when it begins to be refined, there's a special matter here. When it begins to be refined, there's an addition here. It begins to be to refine itself, and it expands down here, and it fills the place below Tabo in this patsuf of Galgalta. This patsuf that comes down here is called Nekudot of Sag. We have Keter, Chochma, Bina, Chesed, Gvura, Tiferet, Netzachot, Yesod, Malchut. The light of Chesedim comes down here and fills the Sof of Galgalta with the light of Chesedim. Light of Chesedim. But because there were records from Galgalta that remained here empty, these records are now felt inside this partsuf with the records of 4 over 3. And these records have a screen of 2 over 2. It was 3 over 2. 2 was inner light, but when the light departed, you had bet 2 over 2. And then the records of 3, 4 over 3 are stronger than the screen of 2 over 2. And the resulting action is called restriction, tzimtzum. Malchut rises to the middle of Tiferet, where vessels of bestowal end, called Galgalta. Chabad is Galgalta. Chagat is called Enaim. And together it's called Galgalta Ve'enaim, vessels of bestowal. And they remain free. But those vessels called Ozen, Chotem, Pe, or collectively Achap, they are vessels of reception. And the action called restriction is performed on those vessels. Malchut rises up to here. And this action is called the second restriction. Meaning from this point on, we have a boundary called Parsa, which is the upper light that comes from En Sof, from here, can expand all the way down to here, but not beyond. There's not enough power to receive it below that line. And this process that we drew here will define it in this way. Right, everything inside here. When all this happened when Nekudot of Sag came down here and all those things happened. And after this process, the screen, as usual, gets refined, and with these records, it comes to Pe'avosh, then it comes down, as usual, to Chazeh, and builds the other partsufim, but it's not important for us that these additional partsufim. What's important is how it responds, reacts to the records that came up here. The screen comes to the Rosh. This is the Rosh of Sag. And now, there are records here. Two of clothing over one of coarseness from the second restriction. And the second set is 4/3. These are the two records. 2/1 restricted is the record from this place. This place. It says, I wish to be filled. I can receive the light in order to bestow. This desire is called 2/1, second restriction. Bet Aleph, Tzimtzum Bet. This is the formula of this desire that wants to be filled. And the records, 4/3 from the Sof of Galgalta. What happens? We have the coupling of 2/1, but because it's with the second restriction, it needs to be in Nikve Enayim. Nikve Enai means the middle of Bina. If you do it, Keter, Chochma, Bina, Zerat, Bin Malchut. So the middle point is where the screen will be. Instead of Pe, it's Nikve Enai. And here you have a coupling on the upper light, and from this coupling, the light comes, and this light fills this place. And divides it into parts called Keter, Abba Ve'ima, Zon. This partsuf is called Katnut of the world of Nikudim. Next, comes out the coupling on 4 over 3, the entire degree. And the light comes out and fills this entire partsuf, all the way to the very end, called Gadlut. Gadlut of the world of Nikudim. Then we have 10 sefirot of Keter. Here it was only Gagalta Venai. Gagalta Venai. So here we have 10 sefirot of Keter, 10 sefirot of Abba Ve'ima, and 10 sefirot of Zon. Where both above the parsa and below the parsa, there was a shattering. And we have the 8 kings. 4 times 4 qualities of Havaya, Yudhei Vavhei, 10 times 10 sefirot, makes a total of 320, or what we call Shach in Gematria. And from that we get 8 times 4, in total 32, Malchoyot, plural of Malchut, which is called Lev in Gematria, the stony heart, and 320 minus 32 is called 288, Rapach. And this is 10 Sfirot, and this is Malchut. And this is the first 9. And then we said that from these 10 broken Sefirot of Zon, we can correct only the first 9. Malchut is cannot be, because it got mixed with the first 9, there was a shattering. That's why we don't accept it for work. We simply leave it be. Our work is to distinguish the Malchut from this scramble, from this mixed state that came about by the shattering, make a scrutiny and the correction of the first 9, which is 288 sparks. And the system that's doing this correction is called the world of Atzilut. How does it come out? Very simply. After the shattering, all the vessels of Zon fell down. Broken vessels. And the lights rose up, ascended to Rosh of Sag. Lights. Lights meaning records.
1: And what records went up? you have 1 over root plus the second restriction and 4 over 3. In other words, again, we have a coupling by striking. And of course, that's not in the Nikve Naim. This place is called Metzach, the forehead. Metzach means 1 over root plus second restriction. So the coupling is done here. And from the coupling by striking, we get the world of Atzilut. That was Katnut and Gadlut of the world of Nikudim. And this is called Atzilut. It expands downwards. It's got the Parsufim, Atik, Arichanpin, Abba Ve'ima, and Zon. Atik, Arichanpin, Abba Ve'ima are opposite
3: M Kineged.
1: They're opposite the Gao of Nikudim. And Zon are opposite Zon. In other words, Atik Arichanpin Abavim are correct the Keter Abavim of Nikudim, meaning just as Gao of Nikudim, which are the Rosh. This is the Rosh. Opposite this Rosh but the Rosh of Atzilut is smarter than the Rosh of Nikudim because it comes as a result of the breaking. Here, the Rosh of Nikudim, many details were unknown, that's why they let Zon break. Now, Zon of Atzilut comes out on the records from the breaking, that's why it's smarter. It already builds itself in such a way that Zon of Atzilut will not break. And not only will they not break, they will also correct everything that can be corrected from the breaking. And we, in the breaking, we said what we can correct. We have Gagat Ha'anayim from the breaking, Gagat Ha'anayim inside the Achab. Achab. Inside the Gagat Ha'anayim and the Achab itself. We said that the Achab itself is the stony heart with which we don't talk about it. Gagat Ha'anayim, these Gagat Ha'anayim, from them we build Zon of Atzilut in Katnut, Gagat Ha'anayim, in which there is the Achab. Yeah? This is called the raised Achab. The raised Achab. And the Achab inside Gagat Ha'anayim is the world's Bia. And what really happens then? The world of Atzilut begins to rise, 10 sefirot by 10 sefirot. So Zon will be here. Abba Ve'ima, Arichanpin. Let's say Atik. And when Zon are in the place of Abba Ve'ima, they give birth to the world of Bria. Afterwards, from the Chazé of the world of Bria downwards, they give birth to the world of Yetzira, and from the Chazé, another 10 sphere downwards, the world of Asiya. From where do we get, all of a sudden, this relation between Bria and Yetzira? Because Zon of Atzilut are arranged among between themselves. Whereas Ranpin, this is its entire height, and Malchut is from his Chazeh downwards. So, accordingly, we have Bria, Yetzira, and Asiya. We just didn't say that we divided this entire restricted place into three parts.

0: Therefore, the six filot of the words of Bria are on top, four are below. The four filot of the world of Yetzirah are above, and the six are below, down to the chazeh of the world of Bria. Then, four above, six below, down to the chazeh of the place of Yetzirah. And from that state, where the world stands downwards, that place is called the shell section. From the parsa to the shell section, that place is called the Shabbat zone.
1: Spelled with chet.
0: With a chet. I've misspelled tchum, the zone. He says, my whole life it's been like that. It's not going to help. That's it. Afterwards, once from the world of Atzilut, the world's Bria Yetzirah Asiya emerged, another special coupling was made in Zone of Atzilut. Zone of Atzilut generate or give birth to another Patsuf called Adam HaRishon, which also stands like this. His Rosh is inside the world of Bria, Rosh. His Garon, throat, is in the place of the four top sefirot of Yetzirah, and from here downwards is divided into the Guf, this is the Chazeh, this is the Raglaim, the legs, this is the Tabu, the navel. Adam HaRishon. And then, all those things we learn that they happened to us on the sixth day when Adam HaRishon was born. Then we had ascents. The first ascent, the tenth sefirot, here was an ascent to give birth to the worlds of beyond Adam HaRishon compared to the permanent state. Here there was another ascent when the worlds rose for Adam HaRishon, ten sefirot. Atik. Ari Chanpin. Abba Ve'ima. Zon. So here you have Bria. Here is Yetzirah. And Asiya is like this. And accordingly, Adam HaRishon too is inside the world's Bia. Afterwards, there was another ascent where everything went up above the Parsa. And here Adam HaRishon thought that he could, even before the beginning of Shabbat, that everything would go up. He could make a coupling by striking. He rushed. And before everything went up, there was a coupling by striking, and he broke. He became receiver all of a sudden and broke and fell down. The breaking of Adam HaRishon. From here onwards,

0: parts after he broke. Break more and more and more and more. They fall lower and lower and lower and lower until they come to breaking below the siyum. Siyum means end. To what is called this world. Then these parts which fall all the way down, they fall even to a place called our world, not this world, our world. Our world is the situation where a person doesn't feel that he is man. He is completely like a beast. He's got no connection to spirituality. This world, we can say, is a state where a person feels that there is something above him. He's got some fear that there is something above him. And by studying, he begins to yearn to prepare himself to cross above the siyum. This siyum is called machsom, the barrier. That's it. And all our work is to make our preparation period in our world, now in this world, and cross the barrier. Once we cross the barrier, we enter the systems here where Atzilut supervises the systems of the worlds of Bia, of holiness, of impurity, and Adam HaRishon between them. One who raises his desire above the barrier, he is already called a part of Adam HaRishon. And then we begin to climb the degrees from below upwards.
1: Okay, friends, Rav reviewed everything. We'll be happy to go deeper into what he gave us with the help of your questions from the hall, from the world. We're ready and willing. Be happy to get deeper into what we heard from Rav in the lesson.
0: Can you elaborate on the whole process of the ascent and descent of the worlds? Atik, Abavim, Arichan Pinzon, all of Bia, the ascent and descent. What is it that a world rises and descends? And also about the breaking of Adam HaRishon. Yes, let me draw that quickly. What is it about? First of all, where are we?
2: יש לנו את הטאבו, כן?
0: יש לנו We have the tabu, the parsa.
2: ויש את סיום רגלין.
0: And the סיום רגלין. This is tabu, the navel.
2: פרסה.
0: פרסה.
2: וסיום רגלין.
0: And Siyum Aglin, the end. So what are we talking about where? We're talking about the situation that we have here in the world of Atzilut, the holy parts of it. We have Atik. Wait. Let's do it this way. We have Atik. Then Arichanpin. Then Abba Ve'ima.
2: Ziranpin ונוקבה.
0: Ziranpin and Nukva.
2: זה ככה, זה עתיק.
0: Let's do it this way. This is עתיק.
2: זה אריחנפין.
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2: וזה נוקבה.
0: And this is נוקבה. This is their state, their position. In order to give birth, to engender the world's Biyah, we have the bottom part of the world of Atzilut, which is the Ran Pei Nukva, and they have to make a coupling. But Nukva is only in four Sfirot here, and Zeran Pin is in 10 Sfirot. And they need to be in Gadlut. In order to be in Gadlut, they have to rise to Abba Ve'ima here. So when they engender the world's Biyah, they are already in Abba Ve'ima. Then, let's draw the world's Biyah, how they clothe over the pots of fame. So here you have
2: כנגד זרן פין נמצא עולם הבריאה.
0: Opposite Zeran Pin, you have the world. Opposite Nukva, you have the world. Yetzira. But it's only four Sfirot. So six Sfirot go below the Parsa. And corresponding to... and corresponding to the world of Asiya. It comes out below the world of Yetzira. Let's say here. Now, what is this here? So we said that below the Parsa, below the Parsa, we have the world of Bria. No, we're not going to do it this way. If these are four Sfirot over here and six Sfirot down here, so the six Sfirot that come down, descend into the world of Bria, down to the Chazeh of the world of Bria. Wait.
2: קצת עם כלי סרטוט, אנחנו תכף נסתדר איתם. עד ארבע ספירות למעלה, שש ספירות למטה.
0: Four ספירות above, six ספירות below, meaning they reach down to the chazeh of the world of Bria. Then you have another six ספירות, meaning the world of Bria is up to here. This is the world of Bria. Then you have Yetzira.
2: זה המקומות שלהם, כן?
0: These are their places. That's the place of the world of Bria. That's a place of the world of Yetzirah, and that's a place of the world of Asiya. So, where does the world of Yetzirah reach when it is born? When it is born, it reaches to a place called the Chazeh. Let's use a different color. Let's take blue. Which is a place called Chazeh.
2: Shel Ulam HaBriah.
0: Of the world of Bria, the world Bria, and from it, the world Asiya is born below this Chazeh. So again, we have four Sfirot that are inside the world Bria, and six Sfirot below that reach the Chazeh of the world of Yetzirah. Here's the Chazeh of the world of Yetzirah. We'll make it blue as well. In other words, all the worlds that are born, now let's write their names so it's clear. This is called Bria.
2: זה נקרא בריאה. זה נקרא יצירה.
0: בריאה, this is called יצירה, this is called עשייה. They all end where? At the חזה of the world of יצירה. So what remains below? 14 ספירות remain below. Here, in this part. 14 ספירות which are called Yud Dalet in Gematria. Here there's an empty part. There are no worlds yet. That's when the worlds are born. Now, there are different kinds of ascents. Why do we need these ascents? Because we learned that the parts that broke are divided into four parts. I'm not going to draw it. We drew it last time. And Rav talked about it. There are Gagatari 9, the book in parts. You have Gagatari 9. From them, the world of Atzilut was built. These are the most refined parts. You have the Achab, which is the stony heart that remained here below in the shell section, below Chazeh of Yetzirah. And there are two other kinds, Achab and Gagat Einayim, Gagat Einayim and Achab. From them, the worlds are built, and then you have the raised Achab. The raised Achab is the need to raise the worlds in order to correct these parts. This is why the worlds rise. So, at first, the world of Bria rises from its place in Zeranpin to Abba, and then the world of Asiya rises and takes the place of Zeranpin, and the world of Yetzira rises and takes the place, the world of Asiya takes the place that the world of Yetzira was in previously. So all the worlds are at a higher place, so that only the raglaim of the world of Asiya are below, down here. That's the first ascent. In the second ascent, Yisraglaim also go up, and then the world of Asiya takes the place of the world of Bria, or the place of Zeranpin. The world of Yetzirah takes the place of Abba, and the world of Bria takes the place of Ima. And in this way, they all rise so that everyone's Yisraglaim are above. Now, when Adam HaRishon was born, the same thing happens. Adam HaRishon too was born, except he was born at a higher place. They already rose to Abba Ve'ima, they rose up to a higher degree, and when Adam HaRishon is born, only his bottom part is below. Here too there are ascents. If Adam HaRishon were to rise two ascents before the sixth day, there wouldn't be a breaking. So his raglaim would not be below in this part, because it didn't happen. Well, of course, it's pre-planned. It's not a mistake. And Adam and Eve, Nukvan Zeranpin, thought they could make a coupling, but their raglaim were still below the parsah. This is why there was a breaking, and this is called the breaking of Adam HaRishon. And there was a question about it yesterday, and I think God answered beautifully about why there was a breaking. The breaking is something that was pre-planned, both of Adam HaRishon and the worlds. And there was another question, why? I've explained that we don't really talk about Adam HaRishon. We talk more about the worlds. And I also remember that I've answered that actually everything that happens in the worlds happens also in Adam HaRishon afterwards. So there's no need to reiterate those words. It's the same exact process. The birth of the worlds, the ascent of the worlds, and then the work with them, and here too, the birth of Adam HaRishon, the ascent of Adam HaRishon, and the breaking of the worlds, and the breaking of Adam HaRishon are exactly the same. So that's what it's about. Does that answer you?
1: What is it that the world ascends? What does it mean that the world ascends, rises from place to place?
0: A world ascends from one place to another means that the lights are the ones that move. The minute the light of Nefesh comes, the world is in one place. When the light of Ruach comes, it gives the qualities, the world of his qualities, so it allows them to rise closer to the Creator. Ascending or descending are always terms of closer to the Creator, or that's ascending, closer to the quality of the created being is descending. So the worlds, we know that they're built according to coarseness. The world of Bria is on coarseness number two, correction of coarseness number two, the world of Yetzira on coarseness number three, and the world of Asiya on coarseness number four. So the lights enable them to ascend afterwards when there's a matter of the souls that are incorporated in the worlds. It is said that the worlds cannot rise more than the worlds Bria. This is the place where they were born, and therefore they can cling to the worlds of Bia, and the ascent of the worlds is what enables the souls rise to Atzilut. So when we talk about ascents, it's always a measure of equivalence of form according to the measure of the light that comes. In terms of the souls, they're always in equivalence with the world's Bia. So even when we say the soul rises to Arichanpin or to Artik, etc., it doesn't rise alone by itself, but rather the souls are attached to the world's Bia, and from there, with the worlds, with the ascent of the worlds, they rise up. Here there are all kinds of states, a state of Shabbat. So the beginning of Shabbat, we're talking about an internal state, we're not talking about geography or astronomy. The beginning of Shabbat is called the first ascent, the entry of Shabbat. Then there is the second Shabbat on Mincha, in midday. And then there are different kinds of ascents of the worlds. They are opportunities to the souls that are inside these worlds to cling to them and rise with them to higher degrees. Ofer.
3: Toda.
1: Thank you. We have seemingly two systems, the system of the worlds and the souls, Adam HaRishon. And seemingly, we're supposed to be between them. How they influence each other? How is this system, how does the system work? Why is there a system of worlds and a system of souls? What's the connection between them? Maybe you can explain it. Asaf, maybe like that. If we go back to the review Rav gave, four phases of direct light, then phase four performs a restriction, and then the worlds begin to come out, right? It happens after the restriction. We'll do it as Rav drew it, right? He made this drawing. You can do phase four, and in it, all its phases, we have Shoresh, Aleph, Bet, Gimel, made it a little too small, and then this is four. So, we're talking about Malchut of Ein Sof. All these phases, Shoresh, Aleph, Bet, Gimel, Dalet, 0, 1, 2, 3, 4, are in Malchut of Ein Sof. Now, what are the worlds? What are worlds and what are souls? When we talk about worlds, this entire drawing, if we have it here, the system of the worlds, when Rav made the drawing, where does it all happen? These worlds, let's go back to my drawing, if I'll be able to, here. So worlds are everything that happens here before we take care of phase four of four. The worlds are systems that are created inside the first nine of Malchut, with the exception of four of four. Malchut of Malchut. Nothing is happening yet with the true Malchut. These are the worlds. Rav also expressed it in different ways, that the worlds are like an environment that they prepare around the created being to take care of it, or like the womb. Later, when the souls will come, they will grow, and they will develop there. So when we talk about worlds, all the worlds that we're drawing, katzilut, priya, yetzira, asiya, we talk about here. It's inside Malchut of Ein Sof, but not four of four. We're not taking care of that yet. So, essentially, what we're talking about when we talk about Adam HaRishon. Adam HaRishon is a special partsuf. That when it shatters, we're not going to get into all the details, but it doesn't feel that it's connected when Zon perform a coupling, as Gilad mentioned. The true Malchut is restricted and concealed, but it's connected to it. So now when it breaks, we have the penetration of the first nine, the qualities of the Creator, into the four of four. We didn't have that before. And that's the quintessential quality of Adam HaRishon and then of the souls. What is it? Who are we? We are the result of the shattering. When Adam HaRishon broke, now there can be a true scrutiny of how to connect this to true Malchut with the qualities of the Creator, the first nine. And these corrections are performed by the broken souls. That's what we do when we try to connect with the friends. We try to, between us, to find the pieces on which you can perform a connection, correction, and those that you cannot. And we're trying to identify, locate those things and raise man. So everything that happened in the world creates the blueprint, the modes by which later the souls will be able to correct themselves. And the key blueprint is in the world of Atzilut. You also learned that the worlds of Briya, Yetzirah, and Asiya are a copy of the world of Atzilut, or a lower degree of coarseness. Atzilut came out on Gagalta Venaim, Shosh, root, zero, very refined, but it contains all the mechanisms that would prevent shattering again, receiving in order to receive. And then when the world of Briya is born, it's the same Atzilut, but on coarseness level 2. Then Yetzirah and Asiya, coarseness level 3 and 4. Now we have a system that can correct the souls that have to be born and then to break. But the system is prepared. I hope this helps.
3: Thank you, dear friends. To connect to the broken pieces, Rav, make a distinction between this word and our word. Can you elaborate on this a little bit for us, please?
4: Yeah,
0: there are many discernments there. Rav mentioned this world. He says, Rav, this world is the place where we can correct. Our world is a world that is completely disconnected from spirituality. And what does it mean, disconnected? From our perspective, it's disconnected. There's not us besides Him. We don't say that there's anything disconnected from the perspective of the Creator, but it's disconnected so that we can have free choice to cling to the friends, to the tents, to ask for the light, to reach the lowest degree that's connected to spirituality called this world. So we often use the term this world as if we are in this world. We're not. We have to work in order to reach this world. In the preface to the Wisdom of Kabbalah also, Bala Sulam says that this world is the lowest degree in the spiritual degrees in which the light of life is revealed inside the vessel. That's, it's already a spiritual state. Екатеринбург.
5: Спасибо большое. Доброе утро. 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
1: In the drawing, typically write the worlds of Bia in a general form. And the question we get from students quite often, Bia, the Kedusha, Bia de Tuma, the Bia of holiness and Bia of impurity. Can you draw it, explain? Asa, we didn't get to it, and this has to do with our work from below up, when we have these scrutinies of which parts to correct in Bia of holiness and Bia of impurity. But it's not the process we're talking about right now. We're talking, first of all, about the creation of the structure of the worlds from above down, the birth of Adam HaRishon inside the worlds of Bia, and then the shattering of Adam HaRishon. The process that you're describing has to do with the work in three lines. That has to do with our work from below up. Maybe Gilad wants to add on about it.
0: No, I've only mentioned it, but in the following lessons he will talk about it. It's a mechanism that was built in order for man to have choice. That's really for a person in spirituality in the worlds. Bia. Bia of holiness and Bia of impurity. So this is already work between the shells and the holiness. So we didn't mention it. In the coming lessons, he will talk about it. Yoav.
1: I want to thank the Creator because that was exactly my question about Biyav holiness, Biyav impurity. It was the question that came before me.
0: Great. So we're all incorporated with the world. Kli, Women Mac 167.
4: Здравствуйте, уважаемые преподаватели. 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
1: Can we say that Adam Ришон was created and broke in order to correct those desires that the world of Atzilut cannot correct? Asaf, in general, in order to correct the Malchut, that we didn't even work on its correction, everything we saw in the world is the building of the system that exists in the first nine of Malchut Ben Sof, as I showed in the previous drawing. So certainly, yes, Adam HaRishon, by breaking, now there can be a correction of the true Malchut.
0: Maybe we can explain it already from the restriction. Why did Malchut make the restriction in, to begin with? She didn't like anything. She was in a state of He's one and His name one. The restriction happened especially so that there would be that four of four, completely disconnected from spirituality and choosing to take upon itself the spiritual work, and it will climb from below upwards all the way on the ladder to equivalence with the Creator. Specifically, that four over four, the substance from which Adam HaRishon was born, is the substance from which a created being was born. The created being of which it was written in the thought of creation to do good to his creations. So the whole plan is to have, to begin with, this created being. So all the worlds and the corrections, the worlds Atzilut, Bria, Nasiya, which are worlds of correction, are intended only to be a preparation so that afterwards it'll be possible to touch the four over four, to sort out from it, to create from it Adam HaRishon, break him, and so that you have a correction mechanism ready-made for it, which is called the worlds. This is the purpose of creation, that touch on four over four that Asaf drew here.
1: Good morning, friends. What's the connection between the worlds and the places of the worlds?
0: The places of the worlds are what was created in the descent of the Nekudot of Sag below the Tabu. It's a place. A place is a deficiency. It's not there yet. The creation of the worlds is already a result of the correction process that started happening in the order of the correction of the vessels, the broken vessels. So the place of the worlds is even before the breaking. Afterwards, from within the breaking and its correction, the worlds themselves were created. And we can elaborate on that in future lessons. We reached the end of our lesson. So thank you very much, friends, for your participation. We saw an explanation from A to Z about everything by Rav. In the following lessons, he will go deeper on that. So let's prepare ourselves, and we'll end with a song.

0: Dear friends, in the first part we will study a lesson by Rav from July 10, 2002. It is based on the article, What Should One Do If He Was Born With Bad Qualities? You can find it in the writings of Rabash, second volume, page 1386 in Hebrew. Let's read the article together. In the 10, we have 34 minutes for that. Please. What should one do if he was born with bad qualities? It is written in the Zohar, one's actions reflect the partsuf that is on him, which is why he says that their countenance testifies to the form that was on them, or from the Merkava, the structure of the four elements of the world, which are fire, wind, water, and dust, in which there are neither the good inclination nor the evil inclination. Rather, they are like the beasts of the world. This means that the merging of the body endangers in the person the qualities, and this does not pertain to the evil inclination. For example, if one has more of the water element, he is lustful. If he has more of the fire element, he is petulant. If he has more of the wind element, he is arrogant. And if he has more of the dust element, he is lazy. But this has nothing to do with the evil inclination. This means that all the qualities that exist in a person that are extended from the four qualities, fire, wind, water, and dust, have nothing to do with the evil inclination. The question is, what is the evil inclination? We should say about this that the evil inclination is what tempts a person to do things against the will of the Creator. The person must first believe in the Creator, and then it is possible to say that he is doing things against the will of the Creator, and then he begins to sin because of the evil inclination, and does not want to obey the Creator, who gave Torah to his people Israel. Rather, the only reason that they who do not achieve faith in the Creator are harming others is because of the merging of the four elements, as said in the words of the Zohar, which says, the structure of the four elements in which there are neither the good inclination nor the evil inclination, rather they are like the beasts of the world, in whom there is no connection to faith in the Creator. However, for men, where there is the matter of faith, there begins the matter of the evil inclination. When he does not believe in the Creator, and the good inclination is when he does believe in the Creator. That is, one who believes in the Creator, meaning believes in reward and punishment, in him begins the work of the evil inclination and the good inclination. But those who have no interest in faith in the Creator are as beasts. Yet we have to say that what the Zohar says, that they belong to the four elements and have no connection to the evil inclination or the good inclination, this is with respect to the work. But with respect to the revealed, meaning to the rules, the halakha, they are subject to every punishment and judgment that the courthouses impose on them. For there one cannot say, I have no inclination and I do not deserve to be punished, and to say that he comes from the four elements. We must say that the Zohar speaks from the perspective of the work and not from the perspective of the revealed Torah, where it speaks in terms of actual practice. Rather, the Zohar speaks from the order of the work, where it can be said that a person belongs to the four elements, but still has no connection to the evil inclination. Since in the work, we begin to speak of the evil inclination from the time when a person begins to believe in the Creator. At that time, we speak of the good inclination or the evil inclination.
1: However, concerning faith in reward and punishment, we should also make two discernments. One, reward and punishment that are interpreted that if he walks on the straight path, he will receive in return a reward that he will be happy in this world and will also be happy in the next world. And if he does not walk on the straight path, God forbid, he will be unhappy. Two, reward and punishment that are interpreted that if he walks on the straight path, as the sages have arranged for us, and will believe in their words, then the reward will be that they draw near to the Creator. Conversely, if they do not believe in the sages, who determined for us how to walk in the ways of the Creator, they will be punished. The punishment is that they will be far from the Creator and will not be given help to draw near the Creator. That is, their reward will be that they will be given from above a desire to bestow, which is a second nature. And their punishment will be that they will remain immersed in self-love and will ache because they are not advancing. This is considered that they are placed under the governance of the evil inclination, that they are separated from the Creator and cannot bond with Him. And it hurts them that they are placed under the governance of evil. That is, we cannot say that a person is punished, but he does not feel that he is punished, meaning it does not suffer from being under the governance of evil. Rather, punishment means that he suffers because he is under the control of the evil inclination, meaning he feels that it is bad through suffering. This is regarded as a person being placed under the governance of the evil inclination, meaning that it hurts him. Conversely, those who are placed under the governance of the evil inclination but do not suffer in terms of the work, this is considered that they still do not have the evil inclination, that they still do not feel that they are placed under the governance of the will to receive, called evil. However, we must understand, if according to the merging of the body, a person is incapable of doing good and must exert more than other people to do good, how does it help us that the Zohar says that the bad he does is like a beast? What is the advice that he would be able to do good? Meaning, what would help him to later obtain the good inclination and the evil inclination? Our sages said, the eyes of the Lord your God are on her, at times for better, at times for worse. At times for better, how? If Israel are complete wicked in the beginning of the year and are allotted few rains, but in the end they repent, it is impossible to add to them because the sentence has already been given. Instead, the Creator pours them down in time on a soil that needs them, all according to the soil. Rashi interprets the soil that needs them, the fields and vineyards and gardens. At times for worse, how? If Israel are complete righteous in the beginning of the year, they are allotted many rains, but in the end they move astray. It is impossible.

0: שלום חברות וחברים יקרים, אנחנו...
1: Hello dear friends, we are happy to be here with the source texts.
2: That's right, and this unique noon lesson where we go a bit deeper into what we heard in the morning lesson today, we have a lesson based on an article from Rabash, which is called What Should One Do If One Was Born With Bad Qualities? I think the topic is very awakening an empathy.
1: Right, I think the title already speaks for itself.
2: Personal niche, and we'll talk about what we had in the article and in the lesson today. There's a lot of discernments here on how to relate to ourselves, what kind of relationship we have with the Creator, why and how is it connecting with the lesson and the 10. I think that it's very relevant for each and every one of us.
1: Right. Rabash's articles, and this one in specific, I was thinking, what would we do without Rabash's articles, Bala Sulam's articles, Rav's explanation, how deep and precise he really is, truly such a sense of gratitude for our teachers. And let's give a short intro. We'll start reading from the paragraph. This means that Rabash always starts from a

0: very high place. He takes it from the book of Zohar and explains what is the question is, what does a person need to do if he's born with bad qualities? And he explains that a person, he consists out of these four foundation, earth, wind, fire, ash, and that somehow it's connected with the four phases, because everything is created in that same template of the four phases of the direct light. And opposite to that, there are these four qualities and how it's expressed in the person in the form of pride, lust, laziness, etc., etc. And the question is, how do we work with these qualities when we wish to spiritually advance? And the Zohar writes that these qualities have nothing to do with a good or bad inclination. It has nothing to do with spiritual advancement. When does the spiritual calculation begin? Only when the person wishes to work in faith, in the quality of bestowal, in relation to the Creator. Then, in relation to closeness and distance from the Creator, there is a calculation of whether it's the good or evil inclination, and that really guides us. Because naturally, we think that we have different qualities like stinginess, laziness, etc., that hold us back from reaching the goal. And I wish I was smarter, quicker, I'd grasp things faster, but sages say all this has nothing to do with spiritual advancement. So how can we use it? Nonetheless, this is what we're going to learn about today with Rav and Rabash. Let's go.
1: So we are reading from the article, as Niv said, from the middle of the article. Excerpt that starts with, according to what the Holy Zohar says. According to what the Holy Zohar says, that there are people who has been created according to the four elements.
0: In relation to the good and bad inclination, there is a matter of choice, that a person can overcome the evil. But in relation to the beasts, meaning the measures that they have, this is something that you can change. If so, what will a person do if he is born with bad qualities and can't change his nature? How can he choose? How can we work with overcoming the good inclination with the evil one?
1: Look at how much the things that he says in this paragraph are not clear. We invest a lot of effort to change our qualities, to somehow do different changes in our behavior, all sorts of other different changes that we're trying to do, and we realize that it's impossible to change the way we received our qualities. This is how we were born with, and this is how we will die with, what we will die with, but we can use it in a goal-oriented way. And how do we use it in a goal-oriented way?
0: According to the above, we should interpret that although one is born with bad qualities in which there is little good, when he walks on the straight path, meaning asks the Creator to help him overcome the bad, although the bad within him is bigger than in the rest of the people, and it's impossible to change nature, the Creator gives him the strength to use his qualities in which there's little good. However, whatever good he does have works within him. Meaning that the Creator helps him from above so that whatever powers he does have, he uses them in the right place.
1: Look how much these discernments are important to us. We think that in a natural way, if I was born with bad qualities,

0: Because my friend that I'm envious of, and it seems as if he's got good qualities that help me him advance in the spiritual way, he too, in order to transition out of the quality of bestowal, will need the Creator too. He won't be able to do it on his own, the same as I am. I was born with bad qualities, and I too need to ask the Creator of the correction. Therefore, our path is different than the corporeal development that might seem to us, but rather the turning to the Creator is the only thing that does the correction. And here he gives us an amazing example.
1: Right, for example, if he has stamina to learn only 1 hour, he learns specifically in books that bring him the light of Torah, meaning that through them he acquires the importance of the work of the Creator and receives an awakening that is worthwhile to cling to the Creator. And when there is a little bit of thinking concerning work, he does not think, what will I get out of this work? Rather, he thinks, what can I give to the king so I will connect with him? When he prays, since he knows that he's not gifted and cannot think great and profound thoughts, when he prays, he simply imagines to whom he prays, meaning with whom he speaks, and what he asks of him to give him. He says, I know my loneliness, that I'm worse than the rest of the people, so the rest of the people can overcome their evil and do not need your help so much, whereas I have neither power nor brains, so have mercy on me. Because he prays from the bottom of the heart, the Creator hears his prayer. Hence, he uses all his small powers in the right place and at the right time.
0: How many advices in one paragraph? We ask ourselves, what exactly is our spiritual work? Here, Rabash gives us close practical examples that conclude whether we can say about a scrutiny in the reason, a scrutiny in the heart. What are these scrutinies? He says, he has stamina to study only for 1 hour, so he's studying books that bring him the light of Torah. So he's giving us the matter of choosing the environment. And then he's receiving awakening that it's worthwhile to cling to the Creator. The first counsel, when he has some thought during the work, and as we awaken, what should we do? Rabash gives us the advice that we don't think about what we receive from the work, but rather what will I be able to give the king? Meaning there's also an intention here. Another advice, when he prays, even though he knows he has less or little talent, he has no ability to think deep thoughts, but rather as he prays, he depicts to himself to who is he praying to. And what exactly is he asking him? Look at the very precise work we have of scrutinies and thoughts, so you can really copy it and paste it to our vessels and to think and to follow these instructions. He gives us another advice as well about praying wholeheartedly, that you don't have to be a very wise person, but pray from the bottom of the heart, in all honesty, to ask the Creator to correct him, to give him qualities, to adhere him, to do something for his service. And these things work.
1: But if a person is sentenced through the four elements to have good qualities and virtues, yet he's not rewarded, meaning he does not walk on the straight path to ask the Creator to help him walk on the right path. His gifts are used in a place where they're not needed. And that is, all the powers and talents go to a place that will not yield anything in spirituality with respect to the work, as it is written, not in their time.

0: time before the sowing. In other words, his work, despite the great effort and depth he puts into it, will not yield anything. This is the meaning of on a land that does not need them, in forests and deserts. This means that all the powers and gifts and all the good qualities are used in a place that will not grow, meaning that will not lead him to Dvekut with the Creator. In other words, he will not trouble himself to find the right guide and will not pay attention to learn specifically in books that lead to nearing to the Creator. It follows that the fact that man was created from four elements has no connection to the evil inclination or the good inclination. But afterward, when he begins the work and wants to draw near the Creator, then begins the matter of the evil inclination. When a person begins to see that there is evil in him and it pains him, then when he sees that he has no good qualities, he prays to the Creator to help him. At that time, the Creator summons all his powers and the little bit of talent that he has. The Creator assembles everything and concentrates all the powers that he can, so it will all be in order to achieve good with the Creator.
1: Wonderful. Let's watch clip number one, where Rav opens the matter of the work with these qualities towards the Creator specifically. What does it mean? Let's hear Rav's opening words for the lesson. Clip number one, please.
0: And we have to explain it as follows, that a person is born for these four qualities and he does not belong to the good or evil inclination yet, and it doesn't matter the character that he's born with. If he's edgy or lazy or proudful or whatever, or lustful. From my experience, I don't think that you need to have specifically one of them. I feel that I have all of them. So it's not that the one stands in the way of the other. Laziness doesn't stand in the way of lust, and being edgy doesn't stand in the way, or irritable doesn't stand in the way of other things. They can exist, all of them, all the four together. And what do we say? That whoever works on how to break these qualities inside the person, he is engaged in psychology and nothing will come out as a result, because these things cannot be changed. You can be a great Kabbalist, and we talked about this many times, and remain with all those qualities, and not to relate to them is first and foremost in our approach. Not to relate to your beastly qualities, animate qualities, but in relation to the Creator, not in relation to my beast and to my natural beastly inclinations, call them human, bodily, doesn't matter how you call it. Beastly is, it's a bit, it's as if impolite, so. But in relation to the Creator, the Adam part in us starts to grow, and then only in relation to the Creator can we consider good inclination, evil inclination, all those things that we need to scrutinize and grow, or to the contrary, wipe out. But it's all in relation to the Creator, and not in relation to my nature, myself, and I need to look at the friend in the very same way. The problem is that if I work together with him, then my beast and his beast, maybe it's difficult for us to be together. But, and this will be the next stage in our work after we thoroughly scrutinize what our nature is, stingy, domineering, this, that, all those qualities in short. Then we'll start seeing how can we measure each other in relation to our inclinations, but aimed upwards, meaning our the character of each and every one of us, but in relation to the Creator, maybe in that we can connect. So not to relate to your animate corporeal qualities unless it's in relation to the Creator. So people live an entire lifetime being stuck only in their beastly qualities without coming out of them, understanding that you're working in the wrong direction. You're making an effort in the wrong direction. And of course, before we continue to the next part, you're invited to ask, send questions, ask live.
1: Rav said today that according to our beastly nature, we cannot connect, and it's very it's reflected on the work in the tent. There are friends who can connect and the friend who make it, who find it harder to do. Rav said that we need to connect according to our inclination to the Creator. He explained that these four qualities should be aimed at the Creator, meaning that even towards our work, towards the Creator, we're different. So how can we connect, nevertheless?
0: Beautiful question. I think that everything depends on the goal that we set for ourselves. First of all, you've described correctly how things go and work, that each of us has traits that is born with, and no point in getting into that. When we wish to connect between us and the ten, we need to understand that we have different qualities and that this is not the field in which we're supposed to connect at all. But there's a higher field that we need to relate to. What is it? Or in it, each of us begins to develop the human part in him. What is that? The Adam part in him. What is the Adam part in him? His relationship or his attitude toward the Creator. That's the beginning of the point in the heart that each of us feels that brought us to study. That's also our point of equality. As we're in a group or a ten, we're all equal in relation to our ability to bestow upon the Creator, each according to his own qualities. Meaning, if you have traits in which, suppose you're very intellectually driven, or you're very emotional, or someone's edgy, or someone's indifferent, all these qualities, once each of you develops the Adam point in you, they will start expressing themselves spiritually in relation to our connection or relationship with the Creator, and in relation to the character and the purpose of the work, and that we connect, but not in our ordinary human qualities.
1: You know, we've got clip number 5 where Rav exactly speak about this matter, and I think he'll start answering another question of Jesus from Latin 4. We'll ask it right after the clip and answer it. So let's watch clip number 5. How do we use our traits? And what does it mean to use my traits in relation to the Creator? Let's watch it.
0: And if I don't feel like getting up in the morning and coming to the lesson?
1: Beautiful, beautiful. If I don't want to get up in the morning, it's a sign that I need to think. Why do I need to get up for?
0: If I already got up and came, then, you know, I came.
1: No, hold on. These beastly traits, we were given them for something, not so just for us to be in such a form. And that would be our humanity. They gave us these traits so that out of them we will advance. But to use them towards the Creator, not towards other people. And not that I will go and improve them, but rather from within them that I connect to the Creator. When I lie in my bed at 3 a.m. and it's time to get up, Then I now need to activate all sorts of calculations. Should I get up? No. What for? What yes? And all sorts of questions. Meaning if I advance, if I aim them at a spiritual advancement, then I'm using them in the correct manner. But if I'm using them towards the world around, what will come out of it? I was given these traits not for nothing, that it will lay rest in sort of a drawer in my table. They're mine. I, out of them, need to determine my relation to the Creator. After that, these traits, when they become spiritual traits, then it's already a different work, but still within them. Also, my scatteredness, my pride, my lack of patience, these are all things that out of them I advance. Out of them, I aim them to the Creator, not towards them themselves and not towards people around me. With that, I have no calculation. Niv, that's the main point. We are using these traits, but towards the Creator, toward the scrutiny of the Creator. And look how Rav continues the example Rabash gives us. If I have no strength to get up in the morning, as Gilad asked in 2002, what both Rabash and Rav say, then I start to do a calculation. I'm using my quality of laziness and I start to scrutinize. Why do I get up for? What's the point of the lesson? And what is more important than scrutinize the goal of the lesson? Because I can come to the lesson because I'm so smart and I'm emotional and I like to be touched emotion in my, you know, touched, being touched in such a way, but we're brought to the lesson. And look at the person who comes to a lesson, he's all burning and he has thousands of questions. But the question is, what is the reason for which he wants to know so much? Nevertheless, compared to him, a person who is lazy uses his qualities to scrutinize what does he want from the study, what does he want from the Creator, what does he want that he received all of a sudden an emotional awakening, and there are those who wait for years and takes them forever to be awakened. And they do a calculation not with themselves but with the Creator. What can I do towards him that he created me and I can adhere to him? Nevertheless, a person who's awakened from everything and every matter, he doesn't do any calculation with the Creator. He just wants more and more to be excited and more to be impressed. Not that we cannot do both at the same time. He may have good qualities or traits, and he also could be aiming them at the Creator. The main thing here is not whether he has these or that qualities. The only thing that matters is the level of the intention. Towards who am I aiming them? Am I aiming it towards my personal success? Or am I aiming them towards humanity? Or am I aiming them towards spiritual advancement? That's the whole difference. So we invite you to ask questions, and there's quite a fair bit of questions. So Jesus is asking from Latin 4, is faith, exertion, and prayer aspire to correct our four initial qualities like water, fire, dust, and wind, or is it working to change them, or both? So what happens at the end with the qualities? Are they changing or not?
0: Like Baal HaSulam explains in the Freedom article, what exactly can we or do we have an effect over, and what don't we? And so the source and the way it develops, we have no control over that. Imagine a grain of wheat that has everything that it needs in order to develop. It's program of development is already set. You can't go in there and change something. It's a given, and there's no purpose in changing it because the Creator created it the way that it's supposed to be. We know just one thing. How can we speed up and speed things up and make it so that those qualities that exist in each of us, to make them develop in the best possible way, it's only by taking that seed of ours, namely the point in the heart, covered by all the beastly qualities. If we take that entire package and put it in an environment that will influence it with the right values and will help draw the reforming light, without that, it's impossible to develop that seed. So there's no point in directly changing our qualities, but we need to give them the right form with the help of the light, and however it works, it does. Like Rav said, a Kabbalist who's already in spirituality uses his qualities in relation to the Creator. The relationship changes. Who is man relating to? And then qualities like laziness or being whatever. It's already in relation to your relationship with the Creator.
2: Приветствую, Хаверим, и все мировое кли.
1: Hello, all the friends from the world кли. My question. Reward and punishment. Does that mean that if he goes on his straight path, he will receive a reward for that? And if he don't do that, then he will suffer in this world and the next? What is the correct direct path, Niv? We need to read from this article what Rabash says about reward and punishment, because there's different definition for it. And again, the question is, what goal are they serving? Is it for my benefit or for the benefit of the Creator? That's the scrutiny. And according to that, I can measure whether it's a reward or punishment. If it's for my own benefit, then of course, is that it for me will be better in this world and better in the next world, because that's my goal. My own benefit is the main thing, is my goal. Or will I have reward and punishment towards the Creator? And then a reward for me is to be more disconnected from the intention to receive and to be more adhered into bestowing to the friends. And a punishment for me is that I think more about myself and immersed in self-love. That's the punishment, meaning reward and punishment needs to be scrutinized within a person according to his goal. Thank you. Women's Pain 5.
3: Gracias, amigos. Todos tenemos estas cualidades, y mientras el Creador las corrige, ¿cómo podemos asegurarnos de que
0: we all have these qualities, right? So, how can we make sure that they will not affect friends according to their nature, but that we will use them to the benefit of the Creator? How to use our qualities toward the Creator? That's the question.
1: Yes, how to make sure that the qualities are received, that we follow these and use them for the sake of the Creator.
0: I think that Rabash explains. You need to start with being aware of having such and such qualities, etc. No one needs to tell you. You're acquainted with yourself. You know what your traits are. Another thing, you need to understand that these are beastly qualities that have nothing to do with spirituality. It doesn't make you better or worse than anyone else. Everyone has their own package, baggage.
4: Now,
0: If you're making all these kinds of different calculations about your qualities and how they apply to your environment, that's corporeal. So the question is, if you make this calculation, you can begin to understand that there's no point in working on that level of the corporeal, of corporeality. You need to rise a notch higher. So, a person in whom the point in the heart develops, and he begins to aspire. He wants to get to know the Creator. Maybe it starts with curiosity or some suffering that a person experiences in the world or whatever. And then you start entering a certain relationship with the Creator. All of a sudden, a new window opens up into a relationship that you never imagined before. You enter a new field of work with the higher force. And when you start shifting into that phase, well, by the way, you can divide your life into before and after you became acquainted with working vis-a-vis the Creator. Because from the point where you start relating to the Creator, referring to Him, you begin to develop those qualities that you were born with in relation to the Creator. And here, there are already different calculations, so you should always check. That's the advice. Always check in relation to whom am I doing the calculation now. If it's in relation to the Creator, I'm in the right direction. If not, well, if so, you're in the right direction.
1: And we see that there's many questions towards the topic you just asked. We have many questions about it, about how do we, in actual fact, use these qualities towards the Creator. So we will read now another excerpt from Rav Arash, and then we will watch a clip from Rav, clip number 3. That in this part of the lesson, we will understand what it means more on how to use these qualities. Let's see what Rabash says in the line it follows. It follows that even if though they say that a man's character does not receive changes, but according to the evil inclination, when a person begins to work and sees that he suffers from being removed from the Creator through prayer, when one prays to the Creator and believes what is written, for you hear the prayer of every mouth, meaning even a mouth that comes from a person who is not gifted and is powerless to overcome and also had bad qualities, and he is worse than the rest of the people. And this comes to him because he was created from the four elements. And according to the measure of the four elements in his body, he has bad qualities. It follows that he has nothing to add to this. Yet when one begins to work in Torah and Mitzvot, it causes him to know that there is the matter of the good inclination and the evil inclination. As he writes in the Sulam commentary, if one engages in Torah and Mitzvot, even for his own pleasure, through the light in it, he will still feel the lowliness and terrible corruptness in the nature of receiving for oneself. At that time, he will resolve to retire from the nature of reception and completely devote himself to working only in order to bestow contentment upon his Maker. Then the Creator will open his eyes to see before him a world filled with utter perfection without deficiencies whatsoever. According to the above, we see that although a person is born with the four elements and has no connection neither to the good inclination nor to the bad evil inclination, and he is like the beast of the world, and these qualities cannot be changed, still through engagement in Torah and Mitzvot, he comes to know and feel that there is the matter of good inclination and evil inclination. And then he can pray to the Creator to help him emerge from the control of the evil inclination. At that time, one concentrates on using all of one's powers in the right place. That is, whatever forces he has is enough for him to use to an extent that will be able to give him ability to achieve dvekut with the Creator. Meaning all the scrutinies on how to use our qualities towards the Creator is not in the reason, is not in the intellect. It's only through the light of the Torah that scrutinizes for us our nature, to what extent are we distant from the Creator, and builds within us a prayer for correction. And all of that happens specifically during the lesson. So let's watch clip number 3, where Rav answers in an astonishing manner how a person during the lesson should come to the right scrutiny of what it is to learn for a sake, Lishma. Please.
0: How can a person want to study Lishma? Yesterday, for example, I felt that I was worthless, I'm far from the Creator, I'm wasting my time. Life is really passing by uselessly. I'll die exactly like I was born. Waste of time. Meaning, in the meantime, it's all inside the desire to receive. You feel I'm talking. And life is purposeless. And what? I'll really be good if I will be connected with the Creator. I remember there's the Creator, that if I'm connected with Him, I'll feel good. And so it's good for me to connect to Him. How? It said that there's no other means or tweezers by which I can grab Him, but unless through the study, and that during the study I think about Him from above, comes some kind of light, some kind of force that brings me closer to Him. The light, some upper light will come, something, the heavens will open up, I don't know, something good will happen. I thought about it yesterday a lot, and I really had a feeling that besides that, what will I have ever? So I kept that thought and intention. With it, I came today to the lesson, and I'm sitting here now thinking, how, by using this lesson as true medicine that will bring me what I want, the spiritual life, and that will bring me closer to the Creator, and all those great big things. So I think about it during the study, that this is what the study will give me. And previously, what did I come and study for? I thought that if I study, by sheer knowledge, I'll know how to twist and turn the heavens, how to turn my life in every which direction, etc. Now I understand that through knowledge, I will not be able to come out into this upper world or feel the upper world, but only by help from above, that the light will come and will open my eyes. So I need this light, and this is why I come and study. This is the beginning of Lolishma. Afterwards, there is even bigger Lolishma, where one begins to already feel that really The fact that I'm thinking that I'll only feel good, what does it mean that I'll feel good? That I'll feel good all the time. I see that no matter how much I'll feel that it's good, it's good, it's good. I receive, receive, receive. That eventually it doesn't bring to pleasure. That a greater, more eternal, shameless pleasure without any added bad feeling is the pleasure from giving, or at least where I don't feel my ego, my evil. But then I'm like kind of hovering. And that's the only reason, the purpose for which I study. I don't want to think or feel myself. I don't want to think about myself. I want to be disconnected from myself. Then, for sure, I'm disconnected from different problems, troubles, etc. You know, and then I think, just to be disconnected from myself, what do I really want? I want to belong to something completely whole, perfect, and eternal. What is that? The Creator. So it's better if I'll simply enter Him. Then it's like you enter a place where only good can dwell in all possible ways. So I already want connection with the Creator. Lishma or lo lishma? Lo lishma, of course. I want for myself, but I want Him. Now it's already about Him. What does it mean to be with Him, in Him? That He'll think good things about me, and I'll think good things about Him, and for sure we'll have it good then. Then I'll already think, how can I bestow upon Him, and I'll feel that He's bestowing to me. It's a lolishma already, in a way that I'm thinking about, how will I feel good towards Him? Because if I have a bad feeling about Him, then that makes me feel bad. So this way, a person gradually begins to unravel things until he reaches a state of the greatest lolishma, that really, until it reaches a point where it does not allow me to sleep. I want to be connected with Him. I want to bestow to Him. I want to forget about myself, because I'm sure that that will make me feel good. You know, like someone who's intoxicated. I don't know how to depict it. And if he's really addicted to this, it means that he has a lolishma from which he can already cross into lishma.
1: Meaning what comes out of the fact that we have bad qualities, that I start to do the calculation. What do I want for my life? What will turn out of him? And with this deficiency that I'm scrutinizing, thanks to these bad qualities, my bad qualities, I come to the lesson with a demand that something will turn out of it. And as the friend asks here, what is the correct scrutiny? How do I know that I'm coming with a scrutinized desire, something that I need to ask for? So as Rav explained, this scrutiny is gradual. Begins from lo lishma, the furthest one way, and then all the way to the biggest lo lishma, where he wants to adhere to the Creator like a drunk man, till he doesn't let me sleep. That's all he wants. That's his entire calculation. From the state of maybe something will come out of it, maybe in corporeality something will turn out, to the degree, well, I don't think about it, I only want to be concerned about what happens with the Creator. Meaning this development happens thanks to the reforming light during the morning Kabbalah lesson. And that's where things develop, and that's where they form in our heart. And that's what we need to aspire to. Woman, Mark 19.
4: Здравствуйте, дорогие преподаватели. Огромное спасибо за такой волшебный урок. 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
0: Hello, dear friends.
4: А что значит работать в группе лишма, если я постоянно чувствую вот это...
0: I'm saying that we need to work in a group in лишма.
4: И насколько необходимость для женщин, например, посещать ночные уроки, потому что вот в отрывках все время об этом. Спасибо.
0: How important is it for a woman to also be present in the morning lessons? Right, so when Rav says Lishma, he means that we need to bring ourselves to Lishma. That's the end goal. We always begin from Lishma and reach Lishma. That's first and foremost. And like we heard in the clip, it's a gradual process, multifaceted, that, like you said, sometimes I feel strong pleasure in the group. It's fine, it's lolishma. But as a result of coming to the lesson, being present, you advance, and all these things develop in you, and then you feel more, and the light works on you. And you go deeper and deeper into a relationship with the Creator in depth. Meaning, the essential change is, who am I relating to in whatever I do? As I imagine that this is what you think about all day long. What will happen when I'll come to the lesson? You feel that you're in a kind of inner conversation with the Creator in relation to the lesson, and then you have a relation to the Creator, not to the people around you, etc. And also about women on the morning lesson, it's simple. If a woman can come to the morning lesson, she has no other commitments, home, children, husband, etc., etc., etc., of course, it's preferable to be on the morning lesson live with the entire world Kli. The magic happens on the lesson when we all come with chisaron, lack for the Creator. This is where we draw the light. However, if you can't, and we know, and we usually know that women are relieved of commandments that are caused or that are related to time, that they can't come to the morning lesson, then if you can't, you don't. You have other commitments. But within the 24 hours of the day, it's important to listen to the morning lesson, at least hear a part of the morning lesson, and get that day's spiritual portion of that specific day within the framework of 24 hours. And all that in order to develop your relationship with the Creator. Imagine disconnecting from Him for a day. Impossible.
1: I also think it's an answer to Jenya. She's asking, how can I name myself towards Lishma if I don't know how bad the transgression that causes it. So it's gradually happens. It's not out of an intellectual. You can out of an intellectual understanding, but it usually takes time till these things are clear to us from the reading the sources, from scrutinizing again and again, what does it mean to work with the light for a sake? And it's the same as a question from Novosibirsk. How can we interpret all the qualities within us? And how does that work towards the connection in a corrected manner? So how does it work against that? And you're taking us to a more practical degree where it says how to use these attributes towards the connection in the 10. But don't forget that eventually the change for the connection, eventually I do it in a manner that's happened within me by the upper force and not by certain understanding that I, intellectual understanding. And even in this article we heard, and we heard from Rav as well, how do we use these qualities towards the goal? But to hear is one thing and to read is the other thing, and to understand and to feel and to implement is something different altogether. So the implementation should be through many times that I hear Rav say that and read Rabash writes that and make efforts to uphold their advices, but in actual fact, I understand what it means within me to use these qualities towards the connection towards the goal. And it's happening within me as a result of my inner change. Woman Spain 1.
5: Buenos días, profesores. La pregunta es la siguiente. Dentro de la Torah, el complementarnos con otro...
0: In the Torah.
5: Y ayudarnos a lo que nos falta. Por ejemplo, un fuego...
0: When we, as we complete each other, as friends complete one another...
5: ¿Es allí donde mora la Shekhinah?
0: And suppose one of us is like fire, one of us is wind. As we complete each other, is it something corporeal, spiritual? What is it exactly? We recommend not to get confused with these things. It doesn't really advance us delving into things that, at least for the time, we can't understand. So in order not to get confused, no point in clarifying this, scrutinizing it. And you mentioned the Torah, and of course we know that the Torah speaks about spiritual states, but it's the hardest to interpret. So we can't understand right now wind, what is fire, what is this, what is that. In short, the entire article that we talked about today is about how to correctly manage our choices in life. So look how Rabash really gives us the vessels, how he guides us. He says, friends, this is what you should look for. This is the direction to look in. And pay attention to that, and let's work where we can have an impact over our own life. We can draw the light, and all the changes will come from.
6: Добрый день, друзья. Ну вот такой вопрос
1: хороший. Hello, friends. A short question: how does our desires can influence the behavior of the Creator? How to react towards a person's behavior, not towards where he aims himself, but his behavior in life. How does our desires influence the way the Creator works towards us? Our desires does not influence the Creator. The Creator is constant, it's eternal, it's whole, it's always... If you'd like to make the question clearer, please.
0: Right. How does the Creator relate to man's innate qualities?
1: The Creator relates, as he writes, the good that does good for the good and the bad. Meaning, there is no calculation with these traits, with these qualities. The calculation is only with the exertion that a person does in a relative manner to choose and to put himself in the correct environment that will lead to spiritual fruits. That's the calculation. And this calculation is relative, meaning I can have really good traits, and according to that, I will have to exert a lot more. And I could have qualities that will make it hard for me on the spiritual advancement, and therefore, according to that, I need to do less exertion. But it's not less exertion, it's exactly the same exertion in relation to my qualities. And as the Zohar writes, we should never do any calculations on the traits themselves, but only on person's choices. How much do I want to subdue myself towards the ten, towards the environment, to work in connection, to work in love of friends? Because only from that I can be influenced. And to receive more goal-oriented deficiencies. To these things, there is calculations. Towards other actions, there is no spiritual calculation. Okay, we are coming to the end of the lesson. We apologize if we hadn't had the chance to answer all the questions. Thank you very, very much for your participation. We did it together.
0: Right, thank you.
1: And thank you to our teachers. How lucky we are to be precisely aimed towards our goal in life and without being confused on the path, just to help each other to follow their path, and our success is guaranteed. Thank you very much, and finish with an igun.

Dear friends, in the first part we will study a lesson by Rav from July 10, 2002. It is based on the article, What Should One Do If He Was Born With Bad Qualities? You can find it in the writings of Rabash, second volume, page 1386 in Hebrew. Let's read the article together. In the 10, we have 34 minutes for that. Please. What should one do if he was born with bad qualities? It is written in the Zohar, one's actions reflect the partsuf that is on him, which is why he says that their countenance testifies to the form that was on them, or from the Merkava, the structure of the four elements of the world, which are fire, wind, water, and dust, in which there are neither the good inclination nor the evil inclination. Rather, they are like the beasts of the world. This means that the merging of the body endangers in the person the qualities, and this does not pertain to the evil inclination. For example, if one has more of the water element, he is lustful. If he has more of the fire element, he is petulant. If he has more of the wind element, he is arrogant. And if he has more of the dust element, he is lazy. But this has nothing to do with the evil inclination. This means that all the qualities that exist in a person that are extended from the four qualities, fire, wind, water, and dust, have nothing to do with the evil inclination. The question is, what is the evil inclination? We should say about this that the evil inclination is what tempts a person to do things against the will of the Creator. A person

0: and must first believe in the Creator. And then it is possible to say that he is doing things against the will of the Creator, and then he begins to sin because of the evil inclination, and does not want to obey the Creator, who gave Torah to his people Israel. Rather, the only reason that they who do not achieve faith in the Creator are harming others is because of the merging of the four elements, as said in the words of the Zohar, which says, of the structure of the four elements, in which there are neither the good inclination nor the evil inclination, rather they are like the beasts of the world, in whom there is no connection to faith in the Creator. However, for men, where there is the matter of faith, there begins the matter of the evil inclination, when he does not believe in the Creator, and the good inclination is when he does believe in the Creator. That is, one who believes in the Creator, meaning believes in reward and punishment, in him begins the work of the evil inclination and the good inclination. But those who have no interest in faith in the Creator are as beasts. Yet we have to say that what the Zohar says, that they belong to the four elements and have no connection to the evil inclination or the good inclination, this is with respect to the work. But with respect to the revealed, meaning to the rules, the halakha, they are subject to every punishment and judgment that the courthouses impose on them. For there one cannot say, I have no inclination and I do not deserve to be punished, and to say that he comes from the four elements. We must say that the Zohar speaks from the perspective of the work and not from the perspective of the revealed Torah, where it speaks in terms of actual practice. Rather, the Zohar speaks from the order of the work, where it can be said that a person belongs to the four elements, but still has no connection to the evil inclination, since in the work we begin to speak of the evil inclination from the time when a person begins to believe in the Creator. At that time, we speak of the good inclination or the evil inclination.
1: However, concerning faith in reward and punishment, we should also make two discernments. One, reward and punishment that are interpreted that if he walks on the straight path, he will receive in return a reward that he will be happy in this world and will also be happy in the next world. And if he does not walk on the straight path, God forbid, he will be unhappy. Two, reward and punishment that are interpreted that if he walks on the straight path, as the sages have arranged for us, and will believe in their words, then the reward will be that they draw near to the Creator. Conversely, if they do not believe in the sages, who determined for us how to walk in the ways of the Creator, they will be punished. The punishment is that they will be far from the Creator and will not be given help to draw near the Creator. That is, their reward will be that they will be given from above a desire to bestow, which is a second nature. And their punishment will be that they will remain immersed in self-love and will ache because they are not advancing. This is considered that they are placed under the governance of the evil.

0: means that he suffers because he is under the control of the evil inclination, meaning he feels that it is bad through suffering. This is regarded as a person being placed under the governance of the evil inclination, meaning that it hurts him. Conversely, those who are placed under the governance of the evil inclination but do not suffer in terms of the work, this is considered that they still do not have the evil inclination, that they still do not feel that they are placed under the governance of the will to receive, called evil. However, we must understand, if according to the merging of the body, a person is incapable of doing good and must exert more than other people to do good, how does it help us that the Zohar says that the bad he does is like a beast? What is the advice that he would be able to do good? Meaning, what would help him to later obtain the good inclination and the evil inclination? Our sages said, the eyes of the Lord your God are on her, at times for better, at times for worse. At times for better, how? If Israel are complete wicked in the beginning of the year and are allotted few rains, but in the end they repent, it is impossible to add to them because the sentence has already been given. Instead, the Creator pours them down in time on a soil that needs them, all according to the soil. Rashi interprets the soil that needs them, the fields and vineyards and gardens. At times for worse, how? If Israel are complete righteous in the beginning of the year, they are allotted many rains, but in the end they move astray. It is impossible to lessen them, since the decree has already been given, but the Creator pours them down not on their time, on soils that does not need them. And Rashi interprets, not in their time before sowing, and on soil that does not need them, in forests and deserts.
1: We should understand what this matter comes to teach us in the work. According to what the Zohar says, there are people who are created according to the merging of the four elements and have no connection to the good inclination or the evil inclination, but are like the beasts of the world. This means that good inclination and evil inclination mean that there is the matter of choice, where one can overcome the evil, but in the quality of beasts. It means that the qualities that they have cannot be changed. Thus, what should one do if he were born with bad qualities and his nature cannot be changed? How can he have choice? Which is the work of overcoming of the good inclination over the evil inclination. According to the above, we should interpret that although one is born with bad qualities, in which there is little good, when he walks on the straight path, meaning asks the Creator to help him overcome the bad, although the bad within him is bigger than in the rest of the people, and it is impossible to change nature, the Creator gives him the strength to use his qualities, in which

0: there is little good. However, whatever good he does have works within him, meaning that the Creator helps him from above, so that whatever powers he does have, he uses them in the right place. For example, if he has the stamina to learn only 1 hour, he learns specifically in books that bring him the light of Torah, meaning that through them he acquires the importance of the work of the Creator and receives an awakening that it is worthwhile to adhere to the Creator. And when there is a little bit of thinking concerning work, he does not think, what will I get out of this work? Rather, he thinks, what can I give to the king so I will connect with him? When he prays, since he knows that he is not gifted and cannot think great and profound thoughts, when he prays, he simply imagines to whom he prays, meaning with whom he speaks and what he asks of him to give him. He says, I know my loneliness, that I am worse than the rest of the people. Hence, the rest of the people can overcome their evil and do not need your help so much, whereas I have neither power nor brains. So have mercy on me. Because he prays from the bottom of the heart, the Creator hears his prayer. Hence, he uses all of his small powers in the right place and at the right time. But if a person is sentenced through the four elements to have good qualities and virtues, yet he is not rewarded, meaning he does not walk on the straight path, to ask the Creator to help him walk on the right path, his gifts are used in a place where they are not needed. That is, all the powers and talents go to a place that will not yield anything in spirituality with respect to the work, as it is written, not in their time, before the sowing. In other words, his work, despite the great effort and depth he puts into it, will not yield anything. This is the meaning of on a land that does not need them, in forests and deserts. This means that all the powers and gifts and all the good qualities are used in a place that will not grow, meaning that will not lead him to adhesion with the Creator. In other words, he will not trouble himself to find the right guide and will not pay attention to learn specifically in books that lead to nearing to the Creator.
1: It follows that the fact that man was created from four elements has no connection to the evil inclination nor to the good inclination. But afterward, when he begins the work and wants to draw near to the Creator, then begins the matter of the evil inclination. When a person begins to see that there is evil in him and it pains him, then when he sees that he has no good qualities, he prays to the Creator to help him. At that time, the Creator summons all his powers and the little bit of talent that he has. The Creator assembles everything and concentrates all the powers that he can, so it will all be in order to achieve adhesion with the Creator. It follows that although it is said that man's character does not change, through the evil inclination, when a person begins to work and sees that he suffers from being removed from the Creator, through prayer, when one prays to the Creator and believes what is written, for you hear the prayer of every mouth, meaning even a mouth that comes from a person who is not gifted and is powerless to overcome, and also has bad qualities, and he is worse than the rest of the people. And this comes to him because he was created from the four elements, fire, wind, water, and dust. And according to the merger of the four elements in his body, he has bad qualities. It follows that he has nothing to add to this. Yet when one begins to work in Torah and the mitzvot and commandments, it causes him to know that there is the matter of the good inclination and the evil inclination, as he writes in the Sulam. If one engages in Torah and commandments even for his own pleasure, through the light in it, he will still feel the lowliness and the terrible corruptness in the nature of receiving for oneself. At that time, he will resolve to retire from the nature of reception and completely devote himself to working only in order to bestow contentment upon his Maker. Then the Creator will open his eyes to see before him a world filled with utter perfection, without any deficiencies whatsoever. According to the above, we see that although a person is born with the four elements and has no connection neither to the good inclination nor to the evil inclination, and he is like the beasts of the world, and these qualities cannot be changed, still, through engagement in Torah and mitzvot, he comes to know and feel that there is the matter of good inclination and evil inclination, and then he can pray to the Creator to help him emerge from the control of the evil inclination. At that time, one concentrates on using all of one's powers in the right place. That is, whatever forces he has, it is enough for him to use to an extent that will be able to give him the ability to achieve adhesion with the Creator. This is the meaning of at times for better. How? If Israel are complete wicked in the beginning of the year and are allotted few rains, we should interpret that when he is born, he has bad qualities in terms of the merger of the body. This is considered that they were allotted few rains. Rains are the power that yields fruits, called fuel or motivation in the work. It is written, in the end they repent, it is impossible to add to them because the sentence has been given. This means that they were already born with the merger of the body in the four elements. But the Creator pours them down in time on a soil that needs them. That is, the rains, which are the fuel, the powers with which we work, are concentrated so as to be used only for what is required.
0: Let us take fire, for example. On the one hand, man enjoys the fire. When man has fire, he can cook. He can use it to light up the darkness, and it can warm him in the winter. Therefore, essentially, we can say that fire came to the world in order to correct it. On the other hand, if a person is not careful and misuses it, this fire brings destruction and ruin to the world. For through it, man sometimes becomes poor and indigent, even if previously he was very wealthy. Sometimes fire brings death to the world. Likewise, in the work, man's powers can bring correction to the world if one uses the powers according to the order of correction. The forces bring delight to the world. As said above, if a person walks on a path of correction, the little powers he has are enough for him to achieve his completion. We see that even something that can harm the world, if we use this power called fire, for example, in a matter of correction, the whole world benefits from it. It is likewise in the work. When the Creator gives the required help, the power of the fuel called rains is enough for him to bear fruit. As there is a rule in Kedusha, holiness, that a person should bear fruit in work. Whereas concerning the Sitra Acha, the other side, it is called, another God is sterile and does not bear fruit. According to the above, we should interpret what our sages said. Rabbi Hanina Bar Papa says, that angel appointed over pregnancy is called Laila, Hebrew, night. He takes a drop and places it before the Creator and says to him, Master of the world, what shall become of this drop? Will it be a mighty one or a weakling, a wise one or a fool, rich or poor? But wicked or righteous, it did not say. It is as Rabbi Hanina said, everything is in the hands of heaven except for fear of heaven. Bala Sulam asked about this. If this drop is sentenced to be a fool, how can there be a choice for the better afterward? After all, there is a rule that one does not sin unless a spirit of folly has entered him. Thus, how can one choose the good since he was born with a spirit of folly? So how can he keep himself from transgressing when the spirit of folly is within him? According to what we have explained concerning man when he is born according to the merger of the four elements, for which he has bad qualities, but it is not connected to the evil inclination or the good inclination, but he is like the beasts of the world. Yet, by engaging in Torah and Mitzvot, even for his own benefit, through the light in it, he will feel the loneliness and terrible corruption that there are in the nature of receiving for oneself. At that time, he will resolve to completely devote himself to working only to bestow contentment upon his Maker. And then the Creator will open his eyes.
1: Also, we should interpret here that although the drop is sentenced to be a fool, nevertheless, by engaging in Torah lo lishma, the light in it will reform him. That is, the light in Torah, lo lishma, can shine for him so he will feel the bad in him. Meaning, although there is a rule that a fool does not feel, for how can one who was born from a drop that was sentenced to be a fool feel the difference between good or bad? This is so from the perspective of birth itself. However, from the angle of the drop that it was sentenced to be a fool, at that time he is considered a fool, does not feel. But through the light of the Torah, he receives the feeling of good or bad to such an extent that through the recognition of evil that he received through the light of Torah, he is then rewarded with opening the eyes. However, we should ask, why does the Creator sentence a drop to be a fool? It seems as though the Creator deliberately causes him not to be able to overcome the qualities with which he was born. We should interpret, as Baal HaSulam said, that many times the Creator does something to a person that seems as though the Creator acts to that person's detriment. But we should ask, according to the rule, the Creator does not complain against His creations. So why does the Creator make it so it seems as though He caused man to be unable to overcome? The answer is that the Creator wants the creatures to know that He is not limited in His actions. That is, achieving adhesion with the Creator is out of one's hands, but rather comes specifically by help from above, when the Creator gives a person a second nature called the desire to bestow. And to the Creator, it makes no difference whether He should help him a lot or a little. Also, we should interpret here as well that the fact that the Creator sentences the drop to be a fool, it is in order for man to know that to the Creator there is no difference between having great powers or small ones, whether he is very wise or a fool. Only if one understands that he must ask the Creator to help him, the Creator helps him. Also, after he received the light of Torah, through Torah, in which he engaged for his own pleasure, called the will to receive for his own benefit, if he asks the Creator, he is rewarded with the Creator opening his eyes and will show him a world full of utter perfection. According to the above, we can interpret what our sages said. Anyone who engages in Torah Lishma, his Torah becomes for him a potion of life. And anyone who engages in Torah Lo Lishma, it becomes for him the potion of death. This is perplexing. After all, before a person is rewarded with his actions being for the sake of the Creator, he still cannot learn Lishma. So why did they say one should always engage in Torah and mitzvot lo lishma, since from lo lishma he comes to Lishma? How can it be said that a person should first learn lo lishma if he puts into himself a potion of death? We should interpret this according to the above, that man who comprises four elements still does not have connection to the evil inclination or to the good inclination. Rather, as said in the Sulam, it says there that by learning Torah for one's own pleasure, which is called lo lishma, meaning for one's own benefit, still through the light in it, as said in the Sulam, through the light in it, he will feel the lowliness and the terrible corruptness in the nature of receiving for oneself. At that time, he will resolve to retire from that nature of reception and completely devote himself to working only in order to bestow contentment upon his Maker. Then the Creator will open his eyes. Therefore, this means that only through the light of Torah, by learning Torah lo lishma, The light in the Torah will make him understand and feel that if he learns Lishma, meaning in order to bestow, he will be rewarded with the light of life, and he will see a world filled with abundance. And if he does not, but rather stays in self-reception, his state will be the potion of death. That is, he will feel the corruption that there is in self-reception and will remain separated from the life of lives. It follows that specifically when he begins to learn Lo Lishma, the light in the Torah makes him understand what is the potion of life and what is the potion of death. By this, he will later be rewarded with the opening of the eyes and will see a world filled with abundance. We're going to move now to a lesson from July 2002.
0: We read an article from the ranks of the letter, third volume, the portion of Nassau, page 73. What should one do if he was born with bad qualities? So, what to do? Rabash gives us an answer already at the end of the article, that only at the time that a person is in a state where he has reached the study of Lo Lishma, which is also a degree, then from the Lo Lishma, if he's studying with the intention to reach Lishma, then he can reach Lishma through the help from above, which is called the reforming light. This is on page 80. Starting with who should interpret according to the above, that man who comprises four elements still does not have connection to the evil inclination, to the good inclination, as he said earlier. Rather, as said in the Sulam, where he says that by learning Torah for his one's own pleasure, this is called Lo Lishma, meaning he knows it's not that he's studying for his own benefit. We're talking about the person. We need to reach this recognition of evil that is for one's own benefit, still through the light in it, as said in the Sulam, through the light in it, he will feel the loneliness in the nature of receiving for oneself. At that time, he will resolve to retire from reception, and the Creator will open up his eyes. And it doesn't matter with which character one was born, right? Agitated, full, lazy, lustful. I can speak from my own experience. It doesn't have to be just one of them. I felt I have all of these. So it's not that one hinders the other. Being lazy doesn't hinder being lustful, right? And being easily agitated also doesn't stand in the way, you know. So it doesn't hinder anything, meaning these four elements can really exist in all together. And what do we say? That one who engages in it, how to break all of these inclinations within the person, he's engaging in psychology, and nothing will come out of that also, because these things cannot be changed. You can be a very great Kabbalist, and we spoke about it many times, and remain with all of these qualities, and not to relate to them. This is simply not the Aleph Bet, the one and two of our methods, but the one even of our method. Not to relate to the beastly qualities, but to the relation to the Creator. Not the relation to my beast and my natural beastly inclinations. You can call it human or physical qualities. Maybe saying beastly sounds bad to the ear. Seemingly it's not a nice way to talk. But with respect to the Creator, what we call the Adam within us starts to grow. And then with respect to the Creator, we can weigh the good inclination, the bad inclination, all of those things that we have to sort and grow, or vice versa, eliminate. But it is only with respect to the Creator. not with respect to myself, my nature, and also it's the same thing with the friend, that this is how I should look at him. The problem is that if I'm doing the work together with him, then my beast and his beast, maybe it's difficult for us to be together. And this will be the second stage in our work, after we will scrutinize our character really very well. One gets, it's easy to anger, or a big spender, or lazy, or controlling, and all of these things. After that, we will start to see how we can equalize with each other according to our inclinations upward, the character of each one with respect to the Creator. Maybe we can connect according to that. After we will see that according to our beastly character, no one can connect with another. Each one is alone. And it is truly so. A person is alone in the world. We can feel it. And today we can even see how today there's no more family or children or parents. And it is all gradually as humanity is growing, meaning the ego and its ego and its will to receive grow. Accordingly, a person becomes distant from the other. All the connections that we had, even the connections in a pack, in a tribe, in something, even in a country, in a nation, it is all destroyed. The ego destroys everything, meaning all of the fences. It makes the person the individual, each one. So after we scrutinize that, then we start to acknowledge that the connection can be only through the Creator. And we spoke about that. Only through godliness, only through the connection with the Creator can there be a connection between people. That is, if we want to keep love your friend as yourself, it can exist not like in the regime in Russia, but through the fact that our goal is in the Creator, and through Him we're going to connect with others, and then it can be done. Even a small group can exist only under this condition, all the more so for the whole world to enter this law of love your friend as yourself. And it is all because all of the connections can be only on the human degree, Adam, meaning only in his relation to the Creator. Except for our relation to the Creator, all of the other things we have are beastly things that do not require any correction or any attention from us. And it's just a waste of time and force to look at them. And the connection to the Creator is called faith. This means that as much as I can tie myself to the Creator, this parameter within me is called the measure of faith that I have. What does it mean? My connection with the Creator can exist on the condition that I want to bestow to Him. It cannot be in any other way. There is no other connection. The connection can be in the same lane in which He is connected to me. I can bestow to Him only on the condition that I feel Him, meaning that the light in Him that will come to me and correct me. This is what he writes, that during this study, by the fact that I reach the condition, the conclusion that I'm studying lo lishma, and I want to reach lishma, meaning bestow, then there is some upper force that corrects me and makes me into a human, Adam. What is Adam? That same measure of bestow that I will have with respect towards the Creator, not towards humanity, but towards the Creator. This is called Adam. So this means that what is Adam? Adam is the created being, this force that we cause to have within us with respect to the Creator. This means only beyond the barrier. One who crosses the barrier, that spiritual degree that he occupies, that he's in it, he acquires it, that is the measure of the Adam that he has within him. And again, I am saying that all of this fire and water and wind and dust, meaning lazy, lustful, spender, prideful, it doesn't matter how you say it. All of these four character qualities within him, these inclinations, they'll remain in him. That's not too bad. They don't pertain to anything. Next time he'll be born with a different kind of beast. So why, nevertheless, do we have these four qualities? They correspond to the four phases, the tip of the Yud, and Yud, Kei, Vav, Kei. They give a projection into the beastly matter, the matter of this world. And the will to receive their projection in order to receive on the beastly degree of in order to receive, not on the degree of the klipot, the shells. In the shells, these four qualities exist also, but there it's on the degree of opposite the creator. Here it's just opposite the small beastly lust of how to fill oneself. So to fill oneself or to pacify oneself, one can do it through these four inclinations, meaning if he's a big spender, he has to spend. By that, he pacifies himself. If he's prideful, then he has to receive a feeling for his pride. By that, he pacifies himself. That is, he feels his will to receive. So in each one, it's a different merger between these four qualities. That's it. So Adam, it means that new vessel, which is called the soul, which can be formed in us through the study. That during the study, the light in it reforms one, meaning it builds within us this sixth sense, a desire towards the Creator with the screen in order to bestow to Him, not a desire towards beastly lusts. With the screens, you cannot build them on top of them. Nevertheless, with all of the calculations of how do I use them, all of that does not pertain to the work of the Creator. Therefore, there are two theories or Torot that are opposite to each other. One Torah, one is how to exist in this world, below the barrier. This is the Torah of the general public. Well, they teach the general public how to exist better as a nice, good Jew, a simple one, one who believes, as we call it, faithful, and common people. And then we talk about how can he control his tendencies so that he will be a good Jew. He will be courteous, he likes people, he controls his tongue, etc., etc. And I'm not against that, God forbid. Those who do not cross the barrier and still do not have an inclination to cross the barrier, they need that and they have to be in that. This is, for the time being, the Torah of the general public that prepares them to sometime reach the Torah of the individual. The Torah of the individual is those who want to grow individually as Adam. You are called men, right? Above the barrier. And then they already have a new vessel, a desire towards the Creator. This is called a new desire, a new vessel with the intention to bestow. And opposite that, all kinds of disruptions awaken in him, called klipot, shells, against the Creator. And then all of his connection, his attitude, his work, is with respect only to the Creator. That's how they're aimed. And whatever is aimed towards the Creator is called spirituality, is called Adam. Whatever is aimed towards himself or those who are like him, this is called beastliness. He exists in this world. The difference between them is the difference between man and beast. Yes?
1: In this article, it brings everything to one point, just to engage in Torah and mitzvot, and then the opening of the eyes will come and all the nice things that he's describing here. But this concept, what is to engage in Torah and mitzvot?
0: To engage in Torah and mitzvot so that the light within it will reform one. Torah and mitzvot mean all of the means that the Kabbalists, who have already reached Lishma, write about for us. They are called Kabbalists, right? So they advise us through which actions we can reach Lishma. These actions, for the time being, we call them Torah and Mitzvot. After we reach Lishma, even the smallest one, let's say Ubar, embryo, Lishma means the work of the screens. In order to bestow, that is called Lishma, for her sake or for his sake. So after I already enter the work of the screens, beyond the barrier, meaning I crossed it, then I already know what is Torah and Mitzvot. Then I know by which actions in my will to receive, I perform deeds that bring me closer to the Creator, meaning they increase my intention to bestow. And then they are called mitzvot, commandments. And by correcting my will to receive with an intention to bestow, I fill it with light that is called Torah.
1: And what now?
0: And now, all of my actions when I am below the barrier, but my intention is somehow, the intention is also not clear yet, but somehow that with whatever I have, I do want to reach the true work, to relate to the Creator in the true form, in order to bestow, to cross the barrier, I have a screen, whatever I can tell myself when I don't yet know exactly what it is. But somehow I imagine it to myself, then every action that they write for me as a counsel, if I keep it, this is called Torah and Mitzvot. It's not called Torah and Mitzvot in Kabbalah, meaning to make a beast into a man. It's not, we don't call Torah and Mitzvot the beastly actions that I perform with my body, with my hands and legs or some objects in this world. These are things we have to do in the framework of this world. It is unrelated to the spiritual work. This is why I always said that this does not promote a person towards the Creator. It keeps him as a still of Kedusha. We talked about this whole thing in some other form. Yes?
1: We say that these characteristics, these attributes that advance us, we say about pride that I and him cannot dwell in the same place. And also it's written that the light in it shows the person his lowliness. How, as a Kabbalist who knows how lowly and distant from the Creator, can I keep a quality like pride? And how can I be prideful if I see that I'm so lowliness, in such lowliness?
0: Pride is one of the four beastly qualities, right? So they say that you don't need to engage in the beastly qualities. This means that we have the four beastly qualities, which are as a projection of fire, water, wind, and dust, projection to our substance. And there are these four qualities on the spiritual degrees as well. Also, with respect to the Creator, I have the quality of being lazy, quality of being lustful, and the quality of being proudful, etc. But there it is with respect to the Creator. When I use these inclinations to bring myself closer to Him, it's something completely different. There, these four qualities later become the four phases. Chokhmah, Binah, Tiferet, Malchut. That is something different. When it says about someone who is proudful, he and I cannot dwell in the same abode, we're speaking about pride, where pride is the most prominent form of the will to receive. What is pride? Pride means that I feel myself, myself, my I, and this is truly my foundation, that I cannot give it up. This is called pride. Myself is more important than anything else, more than any other person, more than the Creator, more than everything. This is called a Pharaoh in within the person. Who is the Lord that I should hear his voice? I am in control, not him, not anyone else. This means that if this quality still exists in a person and it's uncorrected, his Pharaoh has not yet repented, as we call it, then this person cannot have a connection with the Creator, can't be in adhesion with him. What kind of equivalence of form is there? What kind of, in order to bestow? If our Pharaoh uses all of his will to receive in order to bestow, he'll become the most holy. It will be the end of correction. Pharaoh is all of our substance. Also in a beastly form, right? A quality in the beastly form. If now I feel in the work, through the light, I feel myself as the lowest and worst in the whole world, worse than everyone. How can I have pride in a beastly form, also in the most simple way towards people in the world, unrelated to the work? How can I have this concept of pride if I feel how bad I am?
1: You can feel, together with being the most prideful person, with that also that you are the most despicable zero as well. One does not cancel the other. I can see. The problem is, why am I able to see these things? Because if I look at my pride only and don't check it according to what principle is different to it, moreover, in the upper world, so I don't even see that this pride is something that stands out or something that bothers or that it's even me. It's a quality that's clothed upon me. However, if with that comes to me the upper light and shines for me, then here I receive several discernments. First of all, I receive a discernment that I am prideful in relation to his qualities. I also receive the understanding of what those qualities against pride are, the qualities of the light. And then I already have two details, two pieces. And it doesn't bother me that I would receive also all the rest of the discernments upon all my inclinations. We need to understand that altogether these are manners of the desire to receive that are in me. They can't disappear. That same root of the soul that I had in Adam HaRishon, after the shattering, lost the screen and took on its form without the screen, which nevertheless, even without a screen, is made of the tip of Yud, Yud Kei Vav Kei, the four phases. With the Keter, it's five. These four phases must be in every created being, in every desire, meaning. And you, meaning you cannot, also not any one of them, nor the merging of them, you can't change that. You can't. That's your root in Adam HaRishon. That's your original I, the matter with which you're created. And one who goes to battle this simply suppresses. The maximum that you can do is to suppress, subdue these qualities and not use them. And all the philosophers and all the Stoikers and all these other methods that were in the all the Stoics, all the old ancient times, and also today we also have all kinds of methods that are all together. What they do is teach a person how to control forcefully over the natural qualities, so that by this he will see himself as a hero, as a man. But by this he is not an Adam, he's not a human, he's suppressing them, he's not changing them. You cannot, this cannot be changed, it's before us in the order of creation. It's like we do all together with education. Now we're coming to the conclusion that education must be as with as little as possible pressure. We also don't know how to use this correctly. But we're coming to the conclusion that it doesn't help. That after 20, 30 years where we see in a person all kinds of bad inclinations and all kinds of eruptions against the society and everyone, etc., it's because in their young age they were pressured. And that's correct. It's right. Now they're smart and wise and understand. But they also don't have a method of to nevertheless do anything about it.
0: Okay.
1: Yes.
0: Maybe the lack of understanding stems from the fact that we interpret these qualities, pride, lust, and so forth, through our simple concepts.
1: First and foremost, we are concerned with our desire, our general desire to receive, not to be harmed. And after, then when I check, I can see how much I'm using all these qualities and show myself towards the society so that I will benefit the most and show myself towards the society like the society has its own standard and respects a certain quality. If there's a quality that the society is in and I respect laziness, then I'll see myself as the laziest of all. If pride is it, then I'll see myself as the greatest prideful and so on in order to benefit from this society. And it's not that these qualities themselves are bad or good. There's no good nor bad in them. Moreover, towards the Creator, we have yet to speak about this, about Sodom and all those discernments where, well, in short, what is below the barrier should not be our engagement. We shouldn't engage in that. Bottom line, only begin to care who you are and what you are towards the Creator. That's it.
0: But here he's speaking about the simple meaning of these qualities. It doesn't seem that way.
1: No, and the simple definition of these words, of course not. There's nothing. He says there's nothing to do with them. They're simply beastly qualities, and that's it. Rather, after, when a person crosses the barrier and these qualities are no longer beastly, but rather his spiritual qualities, meaning in relation to the Creator, they take on a complete different depiction. Yes.
0: How can a person during the study want to study Lishma?
1: How can a person want to study Lishma during the study? Yesterday, let's say, I felt like I'm not worth anything, that I'm distant from the Creator, that I'm wasting my time, that my life is truly... there's no benefit in them. And just like I was born, that's how I'll die. And what a waste of time. Meaning everything inside my desire to receive for the time being. You feel how I'm talking, yes? And there's no purpose from this life. And what will be? I'll have something really good if I will come to the fact that I will be connected with the Creator. Oh, I was reminded by there being a Creator, and if I will be connected to Him, it will be good for me, so it's worthwhile for me to connect to Him. How can I connect to Him? They say it's impossible any other way. There's no other means, no other tools and pliers that I'll hold on to. But rather, if I study, and during the study I think about Him, then from above there's some light, some force that brings me closer to Him. And then I gain something, I'm rewarded with something. The upper light will come, something, I don't know, the heavens will open up, something good will be for me. I thought about this a lot yesterday, and really I had this feeling that it's worthwhile, and that besides that, really, what will I have? So I kept that intention and that thought. I came to the lesson today, and I'm sitting here, and I'm thinking how, by me now, truly using the lesson as a remedy, as a medicine, that will bring me what I want, spiritual life, the nearing to the Creator, all these great things. So I think about this during the study, that the study will bring me. And what did I come to study beforehand? I just thought if I study, then maybe by some knowledge, I'll know how to spin things up in the heavens, how to control my life. Now I understood that through knowledge, I won't be able to go out to the upper world or feel the upper world. Rather, only through help from above, the light that will come and open my eyes. So I need this light. That's why I come and study. That's the beginning of Lo Lishma. Then there's a bigger Lo Lishma, where a person starts to feel that the fact that I think that I'll only have good, what is it that it'll be good for me? When I will have it good all the time, I see that to the extent in which I will feel that it'll be good for me, good for me, good for me, receiving, receiving. In the end, it doesn't bring me pleasure. And that the greater pleasure, the more eternal, without shame and without some bad feeling of pleasure, is the pleasure in which I give, where I don't feel, or at least where I don't feel my ego, the bad in me. And then it's like I'm floating. And then I go to study just for that. I don't want to think about myself and not feel myself. I just want to be disconnected from myself. So certainly I'm disconnected from all kinds of troubles and thoughts and disturbances. So that's what I'm there for. And then I thought, okay, but what is it that I'm just like that, to be disconnected from myself? So what do I want to have? I want to belong to something eternal, whole, completely. Who is it? The Creator. Oh, so it maybe will be better if I enter in Him, and then just like I entered some place where only good could be there, in every possible way. So then I want the connection with the Creator. Lishma or lo lishma? Of course lo lishma. For myself, it'll be good. Okay, but I want Him. Now it's already starting to be Him. What does it mean that I will be with Him, that I'll be in Him? That He will think good of me, and I'll think good of Him. That, for sure, will be good for us. Yes? So then I'm starting to think already, how can I bestow to Him? And from that, I'll feel that He's bestowing to me. Already a lolishma in such a way where I'm thinking of how I will have a good feeling towards Him. Because I feel if I have a bad feeling to Him, I get bad from that. So this is how gradually a person begins to roll things until he comes to a state where he reaches a state called the greatest lolishma of all, where really, until it just doesn't let you sleep, I want to love Him, I want to be connected to Him, I want to bestow to Him and to forget myself in that, because I'm certain that by that it will be good for me. You know, it's like a drunk, let's say, I don't know how else to describe it. And if he is truly kind of sold on this matter, it's considered that he has a lo lishma from which he can already move to lishma.
0: But all of this is still lo lishma?
1: This is all still lo lishma. But he constantly wants to come to implement, to realize his desire, his expectations. He wants them to be realized. I want this kind of lolishma or that kind of lolishma that is greater and greater. I want how I want to use my connection with the Creator. So that's what I come to study for. Each time I demand from the study the attainment of lolishma in a different way, in a higher way, until I reach a state from which this I enter the lishma.
0: The greatest lolishma begins with the beginning of lishma, or is it?
1: No, in the greatest lolishma, he also doesn't want lishma. He doesn't know what it is and doesn't understand it. The greatest lolishma is I want to bestow to the Creator and to be with Him like I love Him until I truly don't feel myself to that extent. Just like with love, where the law of love is, or the feeling of love fills a person to such an extent that it seemingly turns off his will to receive, seemingly. There's a lot of ego there, a big ego, and everything is all this cruelty and everything. But this all gets hidden within some feeling of necessity for connection with one's lover, with beloved. That's it. And but what was the question? How do I use my study each time I want something? I already understand that I can realize this through the study. Because in the study, I receive forces to realize what I want. So I have to come to the study with a certain lack, where today I want, through the study, to change this and that and that, and this and that will happen to me. The study is truly like what payment you want, or what force you want, so something will change in you. If you come and you don't have a precise definition of what you want to be changed in you by the study, that study without benefit. So what does the light come from? The light comes, you awaken it, the friends around you are awakening it, and it's just, you know, going around you and goes.
0: So in the study I pay for...
1: You don't pay, but through the labor that you're giving forth here in during the study, you draw upon yourself this light that brings life, that brings health, that brings strength, that brings everything, every good thing. And if you're just sitting and studying and you have no demand for this force, then what did you come to study altogether? So you come.

0: understanding how to do my role there in the theater, my character. I don't get along with it. I'm going crazy. I'm exploding. I'm angry. What should I do? I give him some advice, but actually what is the most correct advice? You have a problem? Fine, come here. It hurts you. You come here, study, so the light in it will give you the answer how to do your character, how to do your role. Look at what a seemingly materialistic example, what's in this. But you're already going, you believe that in your study in the Torah, you have the forces to improve something, that there is a force in the Torah, that specifically the only force in our world, this surrounding light that illuminates from above, from that world, is the only opportunity of changing something in my state here. There is no other means, a syringe, a plier, a fork, any other tool that can change something in me. There's no other way to change. Only this light which illuminates. But when it illuminates, it doesn't have in it, how should we say this? It has general influence on our soul. Certainly it advances the soul. But I need to decide what I want from it. When I kind of catch this surrounding light and buy it, I change, like with a screwdriver. What am I spinning there inside of me in order to change? This has to be more or less clear to me. And before the study, we need to know this. Well, we know this. We gather as a group. We talk about this and scrutinize precisely what our deficiency is. Yes? And then we approach the study in a clear manner. What do we demand from the surrounding light? And then, if that won't change, then we need to truly be in upheaval. What is this? Why didn't you change anything in me? Where was that promise of yours? So show me where I'm to blame and tell me why you didn't do it for me.
1: We demand results on the spot?
0: The results are in the place that I demand. What do you mean? If I don't demand results, then when? When you'll wait another 1,000 years? Okay, so I put a timer down and I'll wait 1,000 years. I'm demanding it in that moment.
1: It's not clear the disconnect between the corporeal qualities and the qualities with relation to the Creator. If a person is lazy, he doesn't want to change that quality. He doesn't want the teaching to change that quality, but let it stay as it is, except my relation to the Creator will be without laziness.
0: I don't connect my four beastly qualities to the study whatsoever. I don't mean the light that reforms me will do that in my place. You know, I'm kind of a hothead, or maybe I'm short-tempered, yes? For that quality to be changed in me, I can suffer from them, that's correct, from these four qualities. I know them somewhat. But altogether, I don't see a connection between those qualities and my connection with the Creator.
1: Give an example.
2: If I wouldn't be so on fire, maybe I wouldn't be on fire toward the Creator. So it's better to keep this quality, lazy. If I wouldn't be lazy, I would engage in 1,001 other things that the whole world is engaged with. But thank God, instead, I'm sitting, I'm lazy. If I'm going to do something, it should be worthwhile to do it. I used to have, well, it's not important. There are such people, you come to offer them some business, and they say, I work on something that would yield $2 million a month, not less. If you have something that you can offer me in that range, I will listen. If not, I don't even want to hear it. This is called the quality of laziness. It's beautiful. To what limit you can come to and to what you can't, you don't know.
1: To me?
2: Yeah.
1: We'll talk afterwards.
2: Well, afterwards, is it clear to you or not?
1: No, I'm asking something else.
2: Well, it's clear to me that if you come to me and you offer me this and this, no. It has to be clear to a person what is he going to be engaged in and what is not. Otherwise, he's going to be run around like a baby. just like you put your child in a

0: in a toy store. You'll see how he goes crazy.
1: And if this laziness prevents me from getting up in the morning to the lesson?
0: Good. Beautiful. Beautiful. If I don't want to get up in the morning, it's time for me to think what I should get up in the morning for.
1: Okay, but it's still a corporeal quality. It's laziness. It's before I get up. If I already got up and I came to study, then I studied.
0: No. Hold on. These beastly qualities, no. These beastly qualities we were given also for something. Not just to have this certain form for our, humaneness, the human quality. They gave us these qualities, so from these qualities we'll be able to advance. But to use them toward the Creator and not toward other people, and not in order for me to go and improve them, rather that from them I'll connect to the Creator. When I'm lying in bed at 3 a.m, and it's time to get up, I now have to activate all kinds of calculations. Is it worthwhile for me to get up or not? Yes, no. Meaning, if I aim those qualities toward my spiritual advancement, then I'm using them correctly. But if I use them toward the world around me, then what will I get out of it? They gave me those qualities not so they would just lie in a drawer in my desk. They're mine. From those qualities, I need to determine my attitude to the Creator. Later, these qualities, when they become spiritual qualities, then it becomes a different kind of work, but for the time being, I work from within them. Also, my spending, my pride, my impatience, all those things are things from which I advance. I aim them at the Creator, not those things in and of themselves, and not toward people around me. I have no calculation with that.
1: On one hand, you say, I have no calculation in that. On the other hand, you say, we do use them. We are assisted by them.
0: Relative to the Creator, to spiritual work, of course I use them. How can I not use them? They are in me. They act in me. How can I not use them? They are me. I can't just toss them away. Both toward the environment and toward the Creator. I can only determine in what form, what measure, what attitude I toward, in which direction I use them more correctly.
1: In the work, the disturbances a person receives, does he always receive them specifically in these four qualities? These disturbances, do they grow in him, these passions, these lusts?
0: No, a person who advances, his will to receive grows. And when his will to receive grows, all those qualities of the will to receive remain. But in accordance with his will to receive growing, another parameter is growing inside a man, his connection with the Creator. Then these qualities begin to have a relationship with the Creator. And relative to that, according to that, they change. The form of pride, the form of impatience, the form of laziness, it's already different. You understand?
1: But it grows as a disturbance until it becomes a spiritual quality. How else is it possible to influence a person?
0: I don't see them as disturbances, as obstructions. Why are the obstructions, these qualities?
1: Let's say laziness.
0: It's not a disturbance. Why is laziness a disturbance? Laziness is a calculation you make in the will to receive. Why should I move a finger?
2: Ken.
0: Yes.
1: In what are we different from each other?
0: In what are we different from one another? in the combination of these four parameters.
1: These four elements?
0: Yes, fire, water, wind, dust, each one, everyone.
1: You said there's no connection between them and spiritual work, these four elements, no connection with corporeal desires.
0: Are you saying, how are we different in spirituality or corporeality? Both in corporeality and spirituality, we are different in those four elements, how they combine in each and every one.
1: Does that mean that to the extent that, or more?
0: Using them correctly, and the greatest will to receive there is, means to reach the end of correction. That's it. But when you reach the end of correction, I promise you, just like you have today these four character qualities, beastly ones, they will remain in the same form.
1: Even now, there is...
0: There will be... how should I put it? Something toward which you're going to get mad about, the most angry, and something about which you're going to be extremely lazy, and so on and so forth. All those things that are against the Creator, in those things you'll be in complete negation in those four qualities.
1: Still, I already feel like there's some vocation that's hidden in me to, in terms of where I need to reach.
0: You have the final picture in what way you need to appear at the end of correction? Good. I'm sorry, I can't answer all the questions, but we have to study.
1: Let's share impressions from the lesson and what we take from it to implement in the 10.
0: Okay, my biggest impression is how much power there is in the study and how much preparation you need to do during the day, the scrutiny, in order to come to the lesson and receive the correct forces, correct changes each and every day.
1: What I heard in the lesson is that a person's qualities don't change. He must use them and turn them from toward himself to use them toward approaching the Creator.
0: We received a lot in the lesson, a great many highlights, discernments. Some of the things Rav gave us are the way we need to reach the lesson, the deficiency and a desire to change in ourselves, and expect that it will happen to us, and even ask ourselves what kind of payment we need, what force do we want to change us.
1: He talks about the light and how much we always wait for the light in our study, and how we use our qualities only toward the Creator. There we can really use them as a force. The Creator gives us the strength to scrutinize and come with a clear deficiency toward the light.
0: Am I using all the qualities that I was given to succeed in this world, or I'm using all these forces to come closer to the friends, to create this common force together, so we'll be able to approach the Creator and acquire true spiritual qualities? And this is our study of Torah. We always check where we can receive the light that will correct us and bring us closer to the Creator.
1: I wrote down, maybe not word for word, every time I demand a higher attainment of Lo Lishma, not for our sake, meaning to use more of the connection with Him for my sake, until the feeling of love from the Creator, when you don't feel yourself anymore, but only the necessity for the connection with the loved one. With the study, I can attain everything I want. So what force do I want? so that something will change in you. If you come to the lesson and don't demand something, then why have you come? You have to come with a clear deficiency to the lesson.
0: Yaakov writes, how do I wish to use my qualities toward the Creator? And how do we help one another in that? I also got a great deal of inspiration from the part Leo started to read, that this is a process, a gradual process whereby a person goes from lo lishma to lishma, specifically when the lo lishma keeps growing from the process of wanting to use the Creator more and more up to the stage of it's not letting me sleep, that the Creator is the best thing you can feel. And from this comes this inversion where the Creator gives you the quality of bestowal, which is diametrically opposite to our nature.
1: Sometimes a person asks, why do I have this quality that I'm stubborn, that I get, I'm very edgy, and I'm not lenient. He doesn't understand that he needs to turn to the Creator with them, meaning if you use your qualities toward the Creator correctly, you can use them everything. So every quality you have to use it correctly.
0: To reach these precise demands during the lesson, how much scrutiny we need. As he says, when we sit together and we talk and we scrutinize the deficiency, even then he talks about it about the group. How much work we need to do during the day, each one individually, all of us together, in order to reach the lesson prepared.
1: I heard Rav say, what do we demand from the surrounding light? And after that, if it doesn't change, then we have to be angry. Why haven't you changed anything in me? Where is your promise? Show me where it's my fault, and show me why you haven't done this for me.
0: Yes, as you said, we got many practical advice and the way by which we wish to grow in our attitude toward the Creator. We also heard how we need to demand at every moment.
1: Our expectation needs to be constantly for the light, for the help from above, to open our eyes.
0: If we invest our forces in the correct place, we'll also see blessing in our work.
1: In the end, what's important is that through all the desires and inclinations, we will want connection with the Creator.
0: We'll go to the next part of the lesson. Before that, we'll sing a song.

0: שלום חברים, אנחנו לומדים את הפתיחה שהרב
1: Hello. Hello friends, we are studying the preface that the Rav gave us, is giving us. Now we're going to connect to a fascinating lesson. It's fascinating both in terms of us having to maintain the right intention and remember why we're studying. After all, the preface to the wisdom of Kabbalah, and also because it's lesson number 10, its first part, and Rav begins from the very beginning. He approaches the student and says, you remember, you don't? Let me start from the beginning. And he starts from the very beginning, the whole of the evolution of creation. And in this lesson, you have so many details. And you can see how Rav gives us a story of all of the evolution from above downward to its very detail. So be very concentrated both in the story, in the process of the cascading from above downward that Rav gives with very precise words and very much by way of cause and consequence. He doesn't miss anything. Exactly according to what Baal HaSulam gives, he goes with Baal HaSulam, and we don't forget why we are learning it.
2: So we remember that while listening to Rav, we wish to remain with him in the same flow as he is him. You can write, you can take down questions. As long as you stay in the same flow with him, and together with him, we'll enter the upper world. So we're going to go to lesson number 10, the first part of lesson number 10, please. Rob. Okay, why did we learn? Where did we stop? So, Adam HaRishon, not yet. Okay, so we go back completely. How he was born, where was he born from? We didn't talk about it. Adam Rishon. Okay. We're going to go over the entire system again. From the Creator, we get root quality, then phase one, which is the will to receive. And it fills it. Because it completely fills it, the light gives the desire its quality to bestow. And then the desire wants to bestow back to the Creator. And consequently rejects all of the light. This is called phase two. Phase two, that phase three is where phase two decides how much it receives to, so it could bestow. And then phase four decides that she wants, doesn't want to bestow, it wants to receive completely. I'm not going to stop here on any of the phases because we talked about those things. Phase four that is filled completely by the light is called Malchut of Ein Sof. And later, because it's filled by the light, like phase one, but because she is filled by her own desire, by the light, she feels that she is receiving by herself. She feels how much it's opposite to the light. She disagrees with this feeling. She makes the first restriction. She rejects the light. She remains empty. This is called the world of restriction. And this is called world of Ein Sof. And Malchut remains empty. You can also draw it like this, as concentric circles, and inside the middle point, where all of the desires of Malchut, this is all of this is Malchut. Phase four. All those qualities are called the first nine of phase four. And this is phase four itself. Phase four of phase four. What do we do next? Next comes after the restriction and phase four remains empty. We learn about what she thinks of doing. She says, maybe I'll begin to receive in order to bestow as much as I can. And then it receives. We draw phase four as a line. Why? She says, as much as I can receive, I will receive, and as much as I can't, I won't. And the light comes, and it rejects it. This place of decision is called pe, mouth, and then it receives how much? As much as it can, it's called tabu. And the entire state of that phase is called siyum. Whatever she receives is called inner light. The part she did not receive remains as surrounding light. And then from the clash between inner light and surrounding light, she begins to be refined. Stood like that. The screen is refined. Here we had a coupling on 4 over 4, the maximum she's able to receive. And it goes down to the place called Chazeh. And it makes a new coupling with striking, 4 over 3. The first Partsuf where she receives the light is called Gagalta. The second is called Ab. And it receives as much as it can in order to bestow. Again, there's inner light and also surrounding light. And after the refinement, again, there's this, and here again, there's a coupling with striking on the remaining records, which is 3 over 2 called Sag. It expands down, inner light, again a clash between the inner and surrounding light. It's refined, and here when it begins to be refined, there's a special matter here. When it begins to be refined, there's an addition here. It begins to refine itself, and it expands down here, and it fills the place below Tabo in this Patsuf of Galgalta. This Patsuf that comes down here is called Nekudot of Sag. We have Keter, Chochma, Bina, Chesed, Gvura, Tiferet, Netzachot, Yesod, Malchut. The Lad of Chasadim comes down here and fills the Sof of Galgalta with the Lad of Chasadim. Light of Chasadim. But because there were records from Galgalta that remained here empty, these records are now felt inside this Patsuf. The records of 4 over 3. And these records have a screen of 2 over 2. It was 3 over 2. 2 was inner light, but when the light departed, you had bet 2 over 2. And then the records of 4 over 3 are stronger than the screen of 2 over 2. And the resulting action is called restriction, tzimtzum. Malchut rises to the middle of Tiferet, where vessels of bestowal end, called Galgalta, Chabad is Galgalta, Chagat is called Enaim, and together it's called Galgalta Ve'enaim, vessels of bestowal. And they remain free. But those vessels called Ozen, Chotem, Pe, or collectively Achap, they are vessels of reception. And the action called restriction is performed on those vessels. Malchut rises up to here. And this action is called the second restriction. Meaning from this point on, we have a boundary called Parsa, which is the upper light that comes from En Sof, from here, can expand all the way down to here, but not beyond. There's not enough power to receive it below that line. And this process that we drew here, we'll define it in this way. Right? Everything inside here. All this happened when the Kudot of Sag came down here and all those things happened. And after this process, the screen, as usual, gets refined, and with these records, it comes to Pe'avosh. Then it comes down, as usual, to Chazeh. And it builds the other patsufim, but it's not important for us that these additional patsufim. What's important is how it responds, reacts to the records that came up here. The screen comes to the Osh. This is the Osh of Sag. And now, there are records here. Two of clothing over one of korsdis, from the second restriction. And the second set is 4/3. These are the two records. 2/1 restricted is the record from this place. It says, I wish to be filled. I can receive the light in order to bestow. This desire is called 2/1, second restriction. Bet Aleph, Tzimtzum Bet. This is the formula of this desire that wants to be filled. And the records, 4/3, from the Sof of Galgalta. What happens? We have the coupling of 2/1. But because it's with the second restriction, it needs to be in Nikve Enayim. Nikveh Enayim means the middle of Bina. If you do it, Keter, Chochma, Bina, Zera, Pin, Malchut. So the middle point is where the screen will be. Instead of Pe, it's Nikveh Enayim. And here you have a coupling on the upper light, and from this coupling, the light comes. And this light fills this place. And divides it into parts called Keter, Abba Ve'ima, Zon. This partsuf is called Katnut of the world of Nikudim. Next, comes out the coupling on 4 over 3, the entire degree. And the light comes out and fills this entire partsuf, all the way to the very end, called Gadlut. Gadlut of the world of Nikudim. And then we have 10 sefirot of Keter. Here it was only Gagalta Ve'enayim. Gagalta Ve'enayim. So here we have 10 sefirot of Keter, 10 sefirot of Abba Ve'ima, and 10 sefirot of Zon. Where both above the parsa and below the parsa, there was a shattering. And we have the 8 kings, 4 times 4 qualities of Havaya, Yudhev Havhei, 10 times 10 sefirot makes a total of 320. Or what we call Shach in Gematria. And from that we get 8 times 4, in total 32, Malchoyot, plural of Malchut, which is called Lev in Gematria, the stony heart, and 320 minus 32 is called 288, Rapach. And this is 10 sefirot, and this is Malchut. And this is the first 9. And then we said that from these 10 broken sefirot of Zon, we can correct only the first 9. Malchut is cannot be, because it got mixed with the first 9, there was a shattering. That's why we don't accept it for work. We simply leave it be. Our work is to distinguish the Malchut from this mixed state that came about by the shattering, make a scrutiny and the correction of the first 9, which is 288 sparks. And the system that's doing this correction is called the world of Atzilut. How does it come out? Very simply. After the shattering, all the vessels of Zon fell down. Broken vessels. And the lights rose up, ascended to Rosh of Sag. Lights. Lights meaning records.
1: And what records went up? you have 1 over root plus the second restriction and 4 over 3. In other words, again, we have a coupling by striking. And of course, that's not in the Nikvei Naim. This place is called Metzach, the forehead. Metzach means 1 over root plus second restriction. So the coupling is done here. And from the coupling by striking, we get the world of Atzilut. That was Katnut and Gadlut of the world of Nikudim, and this is called Atzilut. It expands downwards. It's got the Patsufim, Atik, Arichanpin, Abba Ve'ima, and Zon. Atik, Arichanpin, Abba Ve'ima are opposite they're opposite the Gao of Nikudim. And Zon are opposite Zon. In other words, Atik Arichanpin Abavim correct the Keter Abavim of Nikudim, meaning just as Gao of Nikudim, which are the Rosh. This is the Rosh. Opposite this Rosh, but the Rosh of Atzilut is smarter than the Rosh of Nikudim because it comes as a result of the breaking. Here, the Rosh of Nikudim, many details were unknown, that's why they let Zon break. Now, Zon of Atzilut comes out on the records from the breaking, that's why it's smarter. It already builds itself in such a way that Zon of Atzilut will not break. And not only will they not break, they will also correct everything that can be corrected from the breaking. And we, in the breaking, we said what we can correct. We have Gagat Ha'anayim from the breaking, Gagat Ha'anayim inside the Achab. Achab. Inside the Gagat Ha'anayim and the Achab itself. We said that the Achab itself is the stony heart with which we don't talk about it. Gagat Ha'anayim, these Gagat Ha'anayim, from them we build Zon of Atzilut in Katnut, Gagat Ha'anayim, in which there is the Achab. Yeah? This is called the raised Achab. The raised Achab. And the Achab inside Gagat Ha'anayim is the world's Bia. And what really happens then? The world of Atzilut begins to rise 10 sefirot by 10 sefirot. So, Zon will be here. Abba Ve'ima. Arichanpin. Let's say. Atik. And when Zon are in the place of Abba Ve'ima, they give birth to the world of Bria.
3: Ve'acharkach mi
1: afterwards, from the Chazeh of the world of Bria downwards, they give birth to the world of Yetzirah, and from the Chazeh, another 10 sphere downwards, the world of Asiya. From where do we get, all of a sudden, this relation between Bria and Yetzirah? Because Zon of Atzilut are arranged among between themselves, whereas Zeranpin, this is its entire height, and Malchut is from his Chazeh downwards. So, accordingly, we have Bria, Yetzirah, and Asiya. We just didn't say that we divided this entire restricted place into three parts. But actually, we didn't as yet make any, write anything here. So let's do it. The place down here is called the place of the world's Bia, which is divided into the place of the world of Bria, the place of the world of Yetzirah, and the place of the world of Asiya. Malchut takes up four sefirot, from Tiferet to Malchut of Zeranpin. Therefore, the six sefirot of the worlds of Bria are on top, four are below. The four sefirot of the world of Yetzirah are above, and the six are below, down to the Chazeh of the world of Bria. Then, four above, six below, down to the Chazeh of the place of Yetzirah. And from that state, where the world stands downwards, that place is called the Shel section. From the Parsa to the Shel section, that place is called the Shabbat zone.
2: It's spelled with Chet.
1: With the Chet. I've misspelled Tchum, the zone. He says, my whole life it's been like that. It's not going to help. That's it. Afterwards, once from the world of Atzilut, the worlds Bria, Yetzirah, Asiya emerged, another special coupling was made in Zon of Atzilut. Zon of Atzilut generate or give birth to another Patsuf called Adam HaRishon, which also stands like this. His Rosh is inside the world of Bria, Rosh. His Garon, throat, is in the place of the four top sefirot of Yetzirah, and from here downwards is divided into the Guf, this is the Chazeh, this is the Raglaim, the legs, this is the Tabu, the navel. Adam HaRishon. And then all those things we learn that they happened to us on the sixth day when Adam HaRishon was born. Then we had ascents. The first ascent, the 10th sefirot, here was an ascent to give birth to the worlds of Bian, Adam HaRishon, compared to the permanent state. Here there was another ascent when the worlds rose for Adam HaRishon, 10 sefirot, Atik. Ari Chanpin. Abba Ve'ima. Zon. So here you have Bria. Here is Yetzirah. And Asiya is like this. And accordingly, Adam HaRishon too is inside the world's Bia. Afterwards, there was another ascent where everything went up above the Parsa. And here Adam HaRishon thought that he could, even before the beginning of Shabbat, that everything would go up. He could make a coupling by striking. He rushed. And before everything went up, there was a coupling by striking, and he broke. He became receiver all of a sudden and broke and fell down. The breaking of Adam HaRishon. From here onwards, his parts, after he broke, break more and more and more and more. They fall lower and lower and lower and lower until they come to breaking below the siyum. Siyum means end. To what is called this world. Then these parts which fall all the way down, they fall even to a place called our world, not this world, our world. Our world is a situation where a person doesn't feel that he is man. He is completely like a beast. He's got no connection to spirituality. This world, we can say, is a state where a person feels that there is something above him. He's got some fear that there is something above him. And by studying, he begins to yearn to prepare himself to cross above the siyum. This siyum is called machsom, the barrier. That's it. And all our work is to make our preparation period in our world, now in this world, and cross the barrier. Once we cross the barrier, we enter the systems here where Atzilut supervises the systems of the worlds of Biav, holiness, of impurity, and Adam HaRishon between them. One who raises his desire above the barrier, he is already called a part of Adam HaRishon. And then we begin to climb the degrees from below upwards.
2: Okay, friends, Rav reviewed everything. We'll be happy to go deeper into what he gave us with the help of your questions from the hall, from the world. We're ready and willing. Be happy to get deeper into what we heard from Rav in the lesson.
1: Can you elaborate on the whole process of the ascent and descent of the worlds? Atik, Abavim, Arichan Pinzon, all of Bia, the ascent and descent. What is it that a world rises and descends? And also about the breaking of Adam HaRishon. Yes, let me draw that quickly. What is it about?
3: אנחנו מדברים קודם כל איפה נמצאים
1: First of all, where are we?
0: יש לנו את הטאבו, כן?
1: יש לנו. We have the taboo, the parsa.
0: ויש את סיום רגלין.
1: And the סיום רגלין. This is taboo, the navel.
0: פרסה.
1: פרסה.
0: וסיום רגלין.
1: And Siyum Aglin, the end. So what are we talking about? About where? We're talking about the situation that we have here in the world of Atzilut, the holy parts of it. We have Atik. Wait. Let's do it this way. We have Atik. Then Arichanpin. Then Abba Ve'ima.
0: Zeranpin ve'nukva.
1: Zeranpin and Nukva. Let's do it this way. This is Atik. This is Arichanpin. This is Abba ve'ima.
0: Zeranpin.
1: This is Zeranpin.
0: Ve'ze Nukva.
1: And this is Nukva. This is their state, their position. In order to give birth, to engender the world's Bia, we have the bottom part of the world of Atzilut, which is the Ranpi Nukva, and they have to make a coupling. But Nukva is only in four Sfirot here, and Zeranpin is in ten Sfirot. And they need to be in Gadlut. In order to be in Gadlut, they have to rise to Abba Ve'ima. Here. So when they engender the world's Bia, they are already in Abba Ve'ima. Then let's draw the world's Bia, how they clothe over the pots of fame. So here you have
0: כנגד זרנפין נמצא עולם הבריאה.
1: Opposite זרנפין, you have the world. בריאה. Opposite נוקווה, you have the world. יצירה. But it's only four ספירות. So six ספירות go below the פרסה. And corresponding to... And corresponding to the world of Asiya. It comes out below the world of Yetzira. Let's say here. Now, what is this here? So we said that below the Parsa, below the Parsa, we have the world of Bria. No, we're not going to do it this way. If these are four spherot over here and six spherot down here, so the six spherot that come down, descend into the world of Bria, down to the chazer of the world of Bria. Wait.
0: עד ארבע ספירות למעלה, שש ספירות למטה.
1: Four ספירות above, six ספירות below, meaning they reach down to the chazer of the world of Bria. Then you have another six ספירות, meaning the world of Bria is up to here. This is the world of Bria. Then you have Yetzira.
0: זה המקומות שלהם, כן?
1: These are their places. That's the place of the world of Bria. That's the place of the world of Yetzira, and that's the place of the world of Asiya. So, where does the world of Yetzira reach when it is born? When it is born, it reaches to a place called the Chazeh. Let's use a different color. Let's take blue. Which is a place called Chazeh.

0: יצירה.
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0: Here is the chazeh of the world. יצירה will make it blue as well. In other words, all the worlds that are born, now let's write their names so it's clear. This is called Bria.
1: זה נקרא בריאה, זה נקרא יצירה.
0: בריאה, this is called יצירה, this is called עשייה.
1: מסתיימים, איפה?
0: They all end where? At the חזה of the world of יצירה.
1: נשאר למטה.
0: So what remains below? 14 ספירות remain below. Here? In this part. 14 ספירות, which are called Yud Dalet in Gematria. Here there's an empty part. There are no worlds yet. That's when the worlds are born. Now, there are different kinds of ascents. Why do we need these ascents? Because we learned that the parts that broke are divided into four parts. I'm not going to draw it. We drew it last time. And Rav talked about it. There are Gagata Renayim, the broken parts. You have Gagata Renayim. From them, the world of Atzilut was built. These are the most refined parts. You have the Achab, which is the stony heart that remained here below in the shell section, below Chazeh of Yetzirah, and there are two other kinds, Achab and Gagat Einayim, Gagat Einayim and Achab. From them, the worlds are built, and then you have the raised Achab. The raised Achab is the need to raise the worlds in order to correct these parts. This is why the worlds rise. So, at first, the world of Bria rises from its place in Zeranpin to Abba, and then the world of Asiya rises and takes the place of Zeranpin, and the world of Yetzira rises and takes the place, the world of Asiya takes the place that the world of Yetzira was in previously. So all the worlds are at a higher place, so that only the raglaim of the world of Asiya are below, down here. That's the first ascent. In the second ascent, Yisraglaim also go up, and then the world of Asiya takes the place of the world of Bria, or the place of Zeranpin, the world of Yitzira takes the place of Abba, and the world of Bria takes the place of Ima, and in this way they all rise so that everyone's raglaim are above. Now, when Adam HaRishon was born, the same thing happens. Adam HaRishon too was born, except he was born at a higher place. They already rose to Abba Ve'ima, they rose up to a higher degree, and when Adam HaRishon is born, only his bottom part is below. Here too there are ascents. If Adam HaRishon were to rise two ascents before the sixth day, there wouldn't be a breaking. So his raglaim would not be below in this part, because it didn't happen. Well, of course, it's pre-planned. It's not a mistake. And Adam and Eve, Nukvan Zeranpin, thought they could make a coupling, but their raglaim were still below the parsah. This is why there was a breaking, and this is called the breaking of Adam HaRishon. And there was a question about it yesterday, and I think God, he answered beautifully about why there was a breaking. The breaking is something that was pre-planned, both of Adam HaRishon and the worlds. And there was another question, why? I've explained that we don't really talk about Adam HaRishon. We talk more about the worlds. And I also remember that I've answered that actually everything that happens in the worlds happens also in Adam HaRishon afterwards. So there's no need to reiterate those words. It's the same exact process. The birth of the worlds, the ascent of the worlds, and then the work with them, and here too, the birth of Adam HaRishon, the ascent of Adam HaRishon, and the breaking of the worlds, and the breaking of Adam HaRishon are exactly the same. So that's what it's about. Does that answer you?
2: What is it that the world ascends? What does it mean that the world ascends, rises from place to place?
0: A world ascends from one place

0: One other means that the lights are the ones that move. The minute the light of nefesh comes, the world is in one place. When the light of ruach comes, it gives the qualities, the world of his qualities. So it allows them to rise closer to the Creator. Ascending or descending are always terms of closer to the Creator, or that's ascending, closer to the quality of the created being is descending. So the worlds, we know that they're built according to coarseness. The world of Bria is on coarseness number two, correction of coarseness number two, the world of Yetzirah on coarseness number three, and the world of Asiyah on coarseness number four. So the lights enable them to ascend afterwards when there's the matter of the souls that are incorporated in the worlds. It is said that the worlds cannot rise more than the worlds Bria. This is the place where they were born, and therefore they can cling to the worlds of Bia, and the ascent of the worlds is what enables the souls rise to Atzilut. So when we talk about ascents, it's always a measure of equivalence of form according to the measure of the light that comes. In terms of the souls, they're always in equivalence with the world's Bia. So even when we say the soul rises to Arichanpin or to Atik, etc., it doesn't rise alone by itself, but rather the souls are attached to the world's Bia, and from there, with the worlds, with the ascent of the worlds, they rise up. Here there are all kinds of states, a state of Shabbat. So the beginning of Shabbat, we're talking about an internal state, we're not talking about geography or astronomy. The beginning of Shabbat is called the first ascent, the entry of Shabbat. Then there is the second Shabbat on Mincha, in midday. And then there are different kinds of ascents of the worlds. They are opportunities to the souls that are inside these worlds to cling to them and rise with them to higher degrees. Ofer.
1: Toda.
2: Thank you. We have seemingly two systems, the system of the worlds and the souls, Adam HaRishon. And seemingly, we're supposed to be between them. How they influence each other? How does the system work? Why is there a system of worlds and a system of souls? What's the connection between them? Maybe you can explain it. Asaf, maybe like that. If we go back to the review Rav gave, four phases of direct light, then phase four performs a restriction, and then the worlds begin to come out, right? It happens after the restriction. We'll do it as Rav drew it, right? He made this drawing. You can do phase four, and in it, all its phases, we have Shoresh, Aleph, Bet, Gimel, made it a little too small, and then this is four. So, we're talking about Malchut of Ein Sof. All these phases, Shoresh, Aleph, Bet, Gimel, Dalet, 0, 1, 2, 3, 4, are in Malchut of Ein Sof. Now, what are the worlds? What are worlds and what are souls? When we talk about worlds, this entire drawing, if we have it here, the system of the worlds, when Rav made the drawing, where does it all happen? These worlds, let's go back to my drawing, if I'll be able to, here. So worlds are everything that happens here before we take care of phase four of four. The worlds are systems that are created inside the first nine of Malchut, with the exception of four of four. Malchut of Malchut. Nothing is happening yet with the true Malchut. These are the worlds. Rav also expressed it in different ways, that the worlds are like an environment that they prepare around the created being to take care of it, or like the womb. But later, when the souls will come, they will grow and they will develop there. So when we talk about worlds, all the worlds that we're drawing, katzilut, yetzirah, we talk about here. It's inside Malchut of Insof, but not four of four. We're not taking care of that yet. So essentially, what we're talking about when we talk about Adam Arishon is a special partsuf that when it shatters, we're not going to get into all the details, but it doesn't feel that it's connected when Zon perform a coupling, as Gilad mentioned. The true Malchut is restricted and concealed, but it's connected to it. So now when it breaks, we have the penetration of the first nine, the qualities of the Creator, into the four of four. We didn't have that before. And that's the quintessential quality of Adam HaRishon and then of the souls. What is it? Who are we? We are the results of the shattering. When Adam HaRishon broke, now there can be a true scrutiny of how to connect this true Malchut with the qualities of the Creator, the first nine. And these corrections are performed by the broken souls. That's what we do when we try to connect with the friends. We try to, between us, to find the pieces on which you can perform a connection, correction, and those that you cannot. And we're trying to identify, locate those things and raise man. So everything that happened in the world creates the blueprint, the modes by which later the souls will be able to correct themselves, and the key blueprint is in the world of Atzilut. You also learn that the worlds of Briya, Yetzira, and Asiya are a copy of the world of Atzilut on a lower degree of coarseness. Atzilut came out on Gagal Tavenaim, Shosh, root, zero, very refined, but it contains all the mechanisms that would prevent shattering again, receiving in order to receive. And then when the world of Briya is born, it's the same Atzilut, but on coarseness level 2. Then Yetzirah and Asiya, coarseness level 3 and 4. Now we have a system that can correct the souls that have to be born and then to break. But the system is prepared. I hope this helps.
1: Thank you, dear friends. To connect to the broken pieces, Rav, make a distinction between this word and our word. Can you elaborate on this a little bit for us, please?
3: Yeah, there
0: are many discernments there. Rav mentioned this world. He says, Rav, this world is the place where we can correct. Our world is a world that is completely disconnected from spirituality. And what does it mean, disconnected? From our perspective, it's disconnected. There's not us besides Him. We don't say that there's anything disconnected from the perspective of the Creator, but it's disconnected so that we can have free choice to cling to the friends, to the tents, to ask for the light, to reach the lowest degree that's connected to spirituality called this world. So we often use the term this world as if we are in this world. We're not. We have to work in order to reach this world. In the preface to the Wisdom of Kabbalah also, Baal HaSulam says that this world is the lowest degree in the spiritual degrees in which the light of life is revealed inside the vessel. It's already a spiritual state. Екатеринбург.
4: Спасибо большое. Доброе утро. Вот мы на чертеже миры Биа обычно зарисовываем в таком, ну, схематическом.
2: In the drawing, typically write the words of Bia in a general form. And the question we get from students quite often, Bia, the Kedusha, Bia de Tuma, the Bia of holiness and Bia of impurity. Can you draw it, explain it? Asa, we didn't get to it, and this has to do with our work from below up, when we have these scrutinies of which parts to correct in Bia of holiness and Bia of impurity. But it's not the process we're talking about right now. We're talking, first of all, about the creation of the structure of the worlds from above down, the birth of Adam HaRishon inside the worlds, inside the worlds of Bia, and then the shattering of Adam HaRishon. The process that you're describing has to do with the work in three lines, has to do with our work from below up. Maybe Gilad wants to add on about it.
0: No, I've only mentioned it, but in the following lessons he will talk about it. It's a mechanism that was built in order for man to have choice. That's really for a person in spirituality in the worlds. Bia. Bia of holiness and Bia of impurity. So this is already a work between the shells and the holiness. So he didn't mention it. In the coming lessons he will talk about it. Yoav.
2: I want to thank the Creator, because that was exactly my question about Bia of holiness and Bia of impurity. It was the question that came before me.
0: Great. So we're all incorporated with the world. Kli, Women, Mac 167.
5: Здравствуйте, уважаемые преподаватели. 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
2: Can we say that Adam Ришон was created and broke in order to correct those desires that the world of Atzilut cannot correct? Asaf, in general, in order to correct the Malchut, that we didn't even work on its correction, everything we saw in the world is the building of the system that exists in the first nine of Malchut Ben Sof, as I showed in the previous drawing. So certainly, yes, Adam HaRishon, by breaking, now there can be a correction of the true Malchut.
0: Maybe we can explain it already from the restriction. Why did Malchut make the restriction in, to begin with? She didn't like anything. She was in a state of ease one and his name one. The restriction happened especially so that there would be that four of four, completely disconnected from spirituality and choosing to take upon itself the spiritual work, and will climb from below upwards all the way on the ladder to equivalence with the Creator. Specifically, that 4 over 4, the substance from which Adam HaRishon was born, is the substance from which a created being was born. The created being of which it was written in the thought of creation to do good to his creations. So the whole plan is to have, to begin with, this created being. So all the worlds and the corrections, the worlds Atzilut, Bria, Nasiya, which are worlds of correction, are intended only to be a preparation so that afterwards it'll be possible to touch the 4 over 4, to sort out from it, to create from it Adam HaRishon, break him, and so that you have a correction mechanism ready made for it, which is called the worlds. This is the purpose of creation, that touch on 4 over 4 that Asaf drew here.
2: Good morning, friends. What's the connection between the worlds and the places of the worlds?
0: The places of the worlds are what was created in the descent of the Nekudot of Sag below the Tabul. It's a place. A place is a deficiency. It's not there yet. The creation of the worlds is already a result of the correction process that started happening in the order of the correction of the vessels, the broken vessels. So the place of the world is even before the breaking. Afterwards, from within the breaking and its correction, the worlds themselves were created. And we can elaborate on that in future lessons. We reached the end of our lesson. So thank you very much, friends, for your participation. We saw an explanation from A to Z about everything by Rav. In the following lessons, he will go deeper on that. So let's prepare ourselves and we'll end with a song.

0: Dear friends, in the first part we will study a lesson by Rav from July 10, 2002. It is based on the article, What Should One Do If He Was Born With Bad Qualities? You can find it in the writings of Rabash, second volume, page 1386 in Hebrew. Let's read the article together. In the 10, we have 34 minutes for that. Please. What should one do if he was born with bad qualities? It is written in the Zohar, one's actions reflect the partsuf that is on him, which is why he says that their countenance testifies to the form that was on them, or from the Merkava, the structure of the four elements of the world, which are fire, wind, water, and dust, in which there are neither the good inclination nor the evil inclination. Rather, they are like the beasts of the world. This means that the merging of the body endangers in the person the qualities, and this does not pertain to the evil inclination. For example, if one has more of the water element, he is lustful. If he has more of the fire element, he is petulant. If he has more of the wind element, he is arrogant. And if he has more of the dust element, he is lazy. But this has nothing to do with the evil inclination. This means that all the qualities that exist in a person that are extended from the four qualities, fire, wind, water, and dust, have nothing to do with the evil inclination. The question is, what is the evil inclination? We should say about this that the evil inclination is what tempts a person to do things against the will of the Creator. A person must first believe in the Creator, and then it is possible to say that he is doing things against the will of the Creator, and then he begins to sin because of the evil inclination, and does not want to obey the Creator, who gave Torah to his people Israel. Rather, the only reason that they who do not achieve faith in the Creator are harming others is because of the merging of the four elements, as said in the words of the Zohar, which says, of the structure of the four elements in which there are neither the good inclination nor the evil inclination, rather they are like the beasts of the world, in whom there is no connection to faith in the Creator. However, for men, where there is the matter of faith, there begins the matter of the evil inclination. When he does not believe in the Creator, and the good inclination is when he does believe in the Creator. That is, one who believes in the Creator, meaning believes in reward and punishment, in him begins the work of the evil inclination and the good inclination. But those who have no interest in faith in the Creator are as beasts. Yet we have to say that what the Zohar says, that they belong to the four elements and have no connection to the evil inclination or the good inclination, this is with respect to the work. But with respect to the revealed, meaning to the rules, the halakha, they are subject to every punishment and judgment that the courthouses impose on them. For there one cannot say, I have no inclination and I do not deserve to be punished, and to say that he comes from the four elements. We must say that the Zohar speaks from the perspective of the work, and not from the perspective of the revealed Torah, where it speaks in terms of actual practice. Rather, the Zohar speaks from the order of the work, where it can be said that a person belongs to the four elements, but still has no connection to the evil inclination. Since in the work, we begin to speak of the evil inclination from the time when a person begins to believe in the Creator. At that time, we speak of the good inclination or the evil inclination.
1: However, concerning faith in reward and punishment, we should also make two discernments. One, reward and punishment that are interpreted that if he walks on the straight path, he will receive in return a reward that he will be happy in this world and will also be happy in the next world. And if he does not walk on the straight path, God forbid, he will be unhappy. Two, reward and punishment that are interpreted that if he walks on the straight path, as the sages have arranged for us, and will believe in their words, then the reward will be that they draw near to the Creator. Conversely, if they do not believe in the sages, who determined for us how to walk in the ways of the Creator, they will be punished. The punishment is that they will be far from the Creator and will not be given help to draw near the Creator. That is, their reward will be that they will be given from above a desire to bestow, which is a second nature. And their punishment will be that they will remain immersed in self-love and will ache because they are not advancing. This is considered that they are placed under the governance of the evil inclination, that they are separated from the Creator and cannot bond with Him. And it hurts them that they are placed under the governance of evil. That is, we cannot say that a person is punished, but he does not feel that he is punished, meaning does not suffer from being under the governance of evil. Rather, punishment means that he suffers because he is under the control of the evil inclination, meaning he feels that it is bad through suffering. This is regarded as a person being placed under the governance of the evil inclination, meaning that it hurts him. Conversely, those who are placed under the governance of the evil inclination but do not suffer in terms of the work, this is considered that they still do not have the evil inclination, that they still do not feel that they are placed under the governance of the will to receive, called evil. However, we must understand, if according to the merging of the body, a person is incapable of doing good and must exert more than other people to do good, how does it help us that the Zohar says that the bad he does is like a beast? What is the advice that he would be able to do good? Meaning, what would help him to later obtain the good inclination and the evil inclination? Our sages said, the eyes of the Lord your God are on her, at times for better, at times for worse. at times for better. How? If Israel are complete wicked in the beginning of the year and are allotted few reigns, but in the end they repent, it is impossible to add to them because the sentence has already been given. Instead, the Creator pours them down in time on a soil that needs them, all according to the soil. Rashi interprets the soil that needs them, the fields and vineyards and gardens. At times for worse, how? If Israel are complete righteous in the beginning of the year, they are allotted many rains, but in the end they move astray. It is impossible to lessen them, since the decree has already been given, but the Creator pours them down not on their in their time, on soils that does not need them. And Rashi interprets, not in their time before sowing, and on soil that does not need them in forests and deserts.
0: We should understand what this matter comes to teach us in the work. According to what the Zohar says, there are people who are created according to the emerging of the four elements and have no connection to the good inclination or the evil inclination, but are like the beasts of the world. This means that good inclination and evil inclination mean that there is the matter of choice, where one can overcome the evil, but in the quality of beasts. It means that the qualities that they have cannot be changed. Thus, what should one do if he were born with bad qualities and his nature cannot be changed? How can he have choice? Which is the work of overcoming of the good inclination over the evil inclination. According to the above, we should interpret that although one is born with bad qualities, in which there is little good, when he walks on the straight path, meaning asks the Creator to help him overcome the bad, although the bad within him is bigger than in the rest of the people, and it is impossible to change nature, the Creator gives him the strength to use his qualities, in which there is little good. However, whatever good he does have works within him, meaning that the Creator helps him from above, so that whatever powers he does have, he uses them in the right place. For example, if he has the stamina to learn only 1 hour, he learns specifically in books that bring him the light of Torah, meaning that through them he acquires the importance of the work of the Creator and receives an awakening that it is worthwhile to adhere to the Creator. And when there is a little bit of thinking concerning work, he does not think, what will I get out of this work? Rather, he thinks, what can I give to the king so I will connect with him? When he prays, since he knows that he is not gifted and cannot think great and profound thoughts, when he prays, he simply imagines to whom he prays, meaning with whom he speaks and what he asks of him to give him. He says, I know my loneliness, that I am worse than the rest of the people. Hence, the rest of the people can overcome their evil and do not need your help so much, whereas I have neither power nor brains, so have mercy on me. Because he prays from the bottom of the heart, the Creator hears his prayer. Hence, he uses all of his small powers in the right place and at the right time. But if a person is sentenced through the four elements to have good qualities and virtues, yet he is not rewarded, meaning he does not walk on the straight path, to ask the Creator to help him walk on the right path, his gifts are used in a place where they are not needed. That is, all the powers and talents go to a place that will not yield anything in spirituality with respect to the work, as it is written, not in their time, before the sowing. In other words, his work, despite the great effort and depth he puts into it, will not yield anything. This is the meaning of on a land that does not need them, in forests and deserts. This means that all the powers and gifts and all the good qualities are used in a place that will not grow, meaning that will not lead him to adhesion with the Creator. In other words, he will not trouble himself to find the right guide and will not pay attention to learn specifically in books that lead to nearing to the Creator.
1: It follows that the fact that man was created from four elements has no connection to the evil inclination nor to the good inclination. But afterward, when he begins the work and wants to draw near to the Creator, then begins the matter of the evil inclination. When a person begins to see that there is evil in him and it pains him, then when he sees that he has no good qualities, he prays to the Creator to help him. At that time, the Creator summons all his powers and the little bit of talent that he has. The Creator assembles everything and concentrates all the powers that he can, so it will all be in order to achieve adhesion with the Creator. It follows that although it is said that man's character does not change, through the evil inclination, when a person begins to work and sees that he suffers from being removed from the Creator, through prayer, when one prays to the Creator and believes what is written, for you hear the prayer of every mouth, meaning even a mouth that comes from a person who is not gifted and is powerless to overcome, and also has bad qualities, and he is worse than the rest of the people. And this comes to him because he was created from the four elements, fire, wind, water, and dust. And according to the merger of the four elements in his body, he has bad qualities. It follows that he has nothing to add to this. Yet when one begins to work in Torah and the mitzvot and commandments, it causes him to know that there is the matter of the good inclination and the evil inclination, as he writes in the Sulam. If one engages in Torah and commandments even for his own pleasure, through the light in it, he will still feel the lowliness and the terrible corruptness in the nature of receiving for oneself. At that time, he will resolve to retire from the nature of reception and completely devote himself to working only in order to bestow contentment upon his Maker. Then the Creator will open his eyes to see before him a world filled with utter perfection, without any deficiencies whatsoever. According to the above, we see that although a person is born with the four elements and has no connection neither to the good inclination nor to the evil inclination, and he is like the beasts of the world, and these qualities cannot be changed, still, through engagement in Torah and Mitzvot, he comes to know and feel that there is the matter of good inclination and evil inclination, and then he can pray to the Creator to help him emerge from the control of the evil inclination. At that time, one concentrates on using all of one's powers in the right place. That is, whatever forces he has, it is enough for him to use to an extent that will be able to give him the ability to achieve adhesion with the Creator. This is the meaning of at times for better. How? If Israel are complete wicked in the beginning of the year and are allotted few rains, we should interpret that when he is born, he has bad qualities in terms of the merger of the body. This is considered that they were allotted few rains. Rains are the power that yields fruits, called fuel or motivation in the work. It is written, in the end they repent, it is impossible to add to them, because the sentence has been given. This means that they were already born with the merger of the body in the four elements. But the Creator pours them down in time on a soil that needs them. That is, the rains, which are the fuel, the powers with which we work, are concentrated so as to be used only for what is required.
0: Let us take fire, for example. On the one hand, man enjoys the fire. When man has fire, he can cook. He can use it to light up the darkness, and it can warm him in the winter. Therefore, essentially, we can say that fire came to the world in order to correct it. On the other hand, if a person is not careful and misuses it, this fire brings destruction and ruin to the world. For through it, man sometimes becomes poor and indigent, even if previously he was very wealthy. Sometimes fire brings death to the world. Likewise, in the work, man's powers can bring correction to the world if one uses the powers according to the order of correction. The forces bring delight to the world. As said above, if a person walks on the path of correction, the little powers he has are enough for him to achieve his completion. We see that even something that can harm the world, if we use this power called fire, for example, in a matter of correction, the whole world benefits from it. It is likewise in the work. When the Creator gives the required help, the power of the fuel called rains is enough for him to bear fruit, as there is a rule in Kedusha, holiness, that a person should bear fruit in work, whereas concerning the Sitra Acha, the other side, it is called another god is sterile and does not bear fruit. According to the above, we should interpret what our sages said. Rabbi Hanina Bar Papa says, that angel appointed over pregnancy is called Laila, Hebrew, night. He takes a drop and places it before the Creator and says to him, Master of the world, what shall become of this drop? Will it be a mighty one or a weakling, a wise one or a fool, rich or poor? But wicked or righteous, it did not say. It is as Rabbi Hanina said, everything is in the hands of heaven except for fear of heaven. Baal HaSulam asked about this. If this drop is sentenced to be a fool, how can there be a choice for the better afterward? After all, there is a rule that one does not sin unless a spirit of folly has entered him. Thus, how can one choose the good since he was born with a spirit of folly? So how can he keep himself from transgressing when the spirit of folly is within him? According to what we have explained concerning man when he is born according to the merger of the four elements, for which he has bad qualities, but it is not connected to the evil inclination or the good inclination, but he is like the beasts of the world, yet by engaging in Torah and mitzvot, even for his own benefit, through the light in it, he will feel the loneliness and terrible corruption that there are in the nature of receiving for oneself. At that time, he will resolve to completely devote himself to working only to bestow contentment upon his Maker. And then the Creator will open his eyes.
1: Also, we should interpret here that although the drop is sentenced to be a fool, nevertheless, by engaging in Torah lo lishma, the light in it will reform him. That is, the light in Torah lo lishma can shine for him so he will feel the bad in him. Meaning, although there is a rule that a fool does not feel, for how can one who was born from a drop that was sentenced to be a fool feel the difference between good or bad? This is so from the perspective of birth itself. However, from the angle of the drop that it was sentenced to be a fool, at that time, he is considered a fool, does not feel. But through the light of the Torah, he receives the feeling of good or bad to such an extent that through the recognition of evil that he received through the light of Torah, he is then rewarded with opening the eyes. However, we should ask, why does the Creator sentence a drop to be a fool? It seems as though the Creator deliberately causes him not to be able to overcome the qualities with which he was born. We should interpret, as Baal HaSulam said, that many times the Creator does something to a person that seems as though the Creator acts to that person's detriment. But we should ask, according to the rule, the Creator does not complain against his creations. So why does the Creator make it so it seems as though he caused man to be unable to overcome? The answer is that the Creator wants the creatures to know that he is not limited in his actions. That is, achieving adhesion with the Creator is out of one's hands, but rather comes specifically by help from above, when the Creator gives a person a second nature called the desire to bestow. And to the Creator, it makes no difference whether he should help him a lot or a little. Also, we should interpret here as well that the fact that the Creator sentences the drop to be a fool, it is in order for man to know that to the Creator there is no difference between having great powers or small ones, whether he is very wise or a fool. Only if one understands that he must ask the Creator to help him, the Creator helps him. Also, after he received the light of Torah, through Torah, in which he engaged for his own pleasure, called the will to receive for his own benefit, if he asks the Creator, he is rewarded with the Creator opening his eyes and will show him a world full of utter perfection. According to the above, we can interpret what our sages said. Anyone who engages in Torah Lishma, his Torah becomes for him a potion of life. And anyone who engages in Torah Lo Lishma, it becomes for him the potion of death. This is perplexing. After all, before a person is rewarded with his actions being for the sake of the Creator, he still cannot learn Lishma. So why did they say one should always engage in Torah and mitzvot lo lishma, since from lo lishma he comes to Lishma? How can it be said that a person should first learn lo lishma if he puts into himself a potion of death? We should interpret this according to the above, that man who comprises four elements still does not have connection to the evil inclination or to the good inclination. Rather, as said in the Sulam, it says there that by learning Torah for one's own pleasure, which is called lo lishma, meaning for one's own benefit, still through the light in it, as said in the Sulam, through the light in it, he will feel the lowliness and the terrible corruptness in the nature of receiving for oneself. At that time, he will resolve to retire from that nature of reception and completely devote himself to working only in order to bestow contentment upon his Maker. Then the Creator will open his eyes. Therefore, this means that only through the light of Torah, by learning Torah lo lishma, the light in the Torah will make him understand and feel that if he learns Lishma, meaning in order to bestow, he will be rewarded with the light of life, and he will see a world filled with abundance. And if he does not, but rather stays in self-reception, his state will be the potion of death. That is, he will feel the corruption that there is in self-reception and will remain separated from the life of lives. It follows that specifically when he begins to learn Lo Lishma, the light in the Torah makes him understand what is the potion of life and what is the potion of death. By this, he will later be rewarded with the opening of the eyes and will see a world filled with abundance. We're going to move now to a lesson from July 2002.
0: We read an article from the ranks of the letter, third volume, the portion of Nassau, page 73. What should one do if he was born with bad qualities? So what to do? Rabash gives us an answer already at the end of the article, that only at a time that a person is in a state where he has reached the study of Lo Lishma, which is also a degree, then from the Lo Lishma, if he's studying with the intention to reach Lishma, then he can reach Lishma through the help from above, which is called the reforming light. This is on page 80, starting with who should interpret according to the above, that man who comprises four elements, still does not have connection to the evil inclination, to the good inclination, as he said earlier. Rather, as said in the Sulam, where he says that by learning Torah for his one's own pleasure, this is called Lo Lishma, meaning he knows it's not that he's studying for his own benefit. We're talking about the person. We need to reach this recognition of evil that is for one's own benefit, still through the light in it, as said in the Sulam, through the light in it, he will feel the loneliness in the nature of receiving for oneself. At that time, he will resolve to retire from reception, and the Creator will open up his eyes. And it doesn't matter with which character one was born, right? Agitated, full, lazy, lustful. I can speak from my own experience. It doesn't have to be just one of them. I felt I have all of these. So it's not that one hinders the other. Being lazy doesn't hinder being lustful, right? And being easily agitated also doesn't stand in the way, you know. So it doesn't hinder anything, meaning these four elements can really exist in all together. And what do we say? That one who engages in it, how to break all of these inclinations within the person, he's engaging in psychology, and nothing will come out of that also, because these things cannot be changed. You can be a very great Kabbalist, and we spoke about it many times, and remain with all of these qualities, and not to relate to them. This is simply not the Aleph Bet, the one and two of our methods, but the one even of our method. Not to relate to the beastly qualities, but to the relation to the Creator. Not the relation to my beast and my natural beastly inclinations. You can call it human or physical qualities. Maybe saying beastly sounds bad to the ear. Seemingly it's not a nice way to talk.

The problem is that if I'm doing the work together with him, then my beast and his beast, maybe it's difficult for us to be together. But and this will be the second stage in our work after we will scrutinize our character really very well. One gets is easy to anger or a big spender or lazy or controlling and all of these things. After that, we will start to see how we can equalize with each other according to our inclinations upward, the character of each one with respect to the Creator. Maybe we can connect according to that. After we will see that according to our beastly character, no one can connect with another. Each one is alone. And it is truly so. A person is alone in the world. We can feel it. And today we can even see how today there's no more family or children or parents. And it is all gradually as humanity is growing, meaning the ego and its ego and its will to receive grow. Accordingly, a person becomes distant from the other. All the connections that we had, even the connections in a pack, in a tribe, in something, even in a country, in a nation, it is all destroyed. The ego destroys everything, meaning all of the fences. It makes the person the individual, each one. So after we scrutinize that, then we start to acknowledge that the connection can be only through the Creator. And we spoke about that. Only through godliness, only through the connection with the Creator can there be a connection between people. That is, if we want to keep love your friend as yourself, it can exist not like in the regime in Russia, but through the fact that our goal is in the Creator, and through Him we're going to connect with others, and then it can be done. Even a small group can exist only under this condition, all the more so for the whole world to enter this law of love your friend as yourself. And it is all because all of the connections can be only on the human degree, Adam, meaning only in his relation to the Creator. Except for our relation to the Creator, all of the other things we have are beastly things that do not require any correction or any attention from us. And it's just a waste of time and force to look at them. And the connection to the Creator is called faith. This means that as much as I can tie myself to the Creator, this parameter within me is called the measure of faith that I have. What does it mean? My connection with the Creator can exist on the condition that I want to bestow to him. It cannot be in any other way. There is no other connection. The connection can be in the same lane in which he's connected to me. I can bestow to him only on the condition that I feel him, meaning that the light in him that will come to me and correct me. This is what he writes, that during this study, by the fact that I reach the condition, the conclusion that I'm studying Lo Lishma, and I want to reach Lishma, meaning bestow, then there is some upper force that corrects me and makes me into a human, Adam. What is Adam? That same measure of bestow that I will have with respect towards the Creator, not towards humanity, but towards the Creator. This is called Adam. So this means that what is Adam? Adam is the created being, this force that we cause to have within us with respect to the Creator. This means only beyond the barrier. One who crosses the barrier, that spiritual degree that he occupies, that he's in it, he acquires it, that is the measure of the Adam that he has within him. And again, I'm saying that all of this fire and water and wind and dust, meaning lazy, lustful, spender, prideful, it doesn't matter how you say it,
all of these four character qualities within him, these inclinations, they'll remain in him. That's not too bad. They don't pertain to anything. Next time he'll be born with a different kind of beast. So why, nevertheless, do we have these four qualities?

0: They correspond to the four phases, the tip of the Yud and Yud Kei Vav Kei. They give a projection into the beastly matter, the matter of this world. And the will to receive their projection in order to receive on the beastly degree of in order to receive, not on the degree of the klipot, the shells. In the shells, these four qualities exist also, but there it's on the degree of opposite the Creator. Here it's just opposite the small beastly lust of how to fill oneself. So to fill oneself or to pacify oneself, one can do it through these four inclinations. Meaning if he's a big spender, he has to spend. By that he pacifies himself. If he's prideful, then he has to receive a filling for his pride. By that he pacifies himself. That is, he fills his will to receive. So in each one, it's a different merger between these four qualities. That's it. So Adam, it means that new vessel, which is called the soul, which can be formed in us through the study. That during the study, the light in it reforms one, meaning it builds within us this sixth sense, a desire towards the Creator with the screen in order to bestow to Him, not a desire towards beastly lusts. With the screens, you cannot build them on top of them. Nevertheless, with all of the calculations of how do I use them, all of that does not pertain to the work of the Creator. Therefore, there are two theories or Torot that are opposite to each other. One Torah, one is how to exist in this world, below the barrier. This is the Torah of the general public. Well, they teach the general public how to exist better as a nice, good Jew, a simple one, one who believes, as we call it, faithful, and common people. And then we talk about how can he control his tendencies so that he will be a good Jew. He will be courteous, he likes people, he controls his tongue, etc., etc. And I'm not against that, God forbid. Those who do not cross the barrier and still do not have an inclination to cross the barrier, they need that and they have to be in that. This is, for the time being, the Torah of the general public that prepares them to sometime reach the Torah of the individual. The Torah of the individual is those who want to grow individually as Adam. You are called men, right? Above the barrier. And then they already have a new vessel, a desire towards the Creator. This is called a new desire, a new vessel with the intention to bestow. And opposite that, all kinds of disruptions awaken in him, called klipot, shells, against the Creator. And then all of his connection, his attitude, his work, is with respect only to the Creator. That's how they're aimed. And whatever is aimed towards the Creator is called spirituality, is called Adam. Whatever is aimed towards himself or those who are like him, this is called beastliness. He exists in this world. The difference between them is the difference between man and beast. Yes?
1: In this article, it brings everything to one point, just to engage in Torah and mitzvot, and then the opening of the eyes will come and all the nice things that he's describing here. But this concept, what is to engage in Torah and mitzvot?
0: To engage in Torah mitzvot so that the light within it will reform one. Torah mitzvot mean all of the means that the Kabbalists who have already reached Lishma write about for us. They are called Kabbalists, right? So they advise us through which actions we can reach Lishma. These actions, for the time being, we call them Torah and Mitzvot. After we reach Lishma, even the smallest one, let's say Ubar, embryo, Lishma means the work of the screens. In order to bestow, that is called Lishma, for her sake or for his sake. So after I already enter the work of the screens, beyond the barrier, meaning I crossed it, then I already know what is Torah and Mitzvot. Then I know by which actions in my will to receive I perform deeds that bring me closer to the Creator, meaning they increase my intention to bestow. and then they are called mitzvot, commandments. And by correcting my will to receive with an intention to bestow, I fill it with light that is called Torah.
1: And what now?
0: And now, all of my actions when I am below the barrier, but my intention is somehow, the intention is also not clear yet, but somehow that with whatever I have, I do want to reach the true work, to relate to the Creator in the true form, in order to bestow, to cross the barrier, I have a screen, whatever I can tell myself when I don't yet know exactly what it is. But somehow I imagine it to myself, then every action that they write for me as a counsel, if I keep it, this is called Torah and Mitzvot. It's not called Torah and Mitzvot in Kabbalah, meaning to make a beast into a man. It's not, we don't call Torah and Mitzvot the beastly actions that I perform with my body, with my hands and legs or some objects in this world. These are things we have to do in the framework of this world. It is unrelated to the spiritual work. This is why I always said that this does not promote a person towards the Creator. It keeps him as a still of Kedusha. We talked about this whole thing in some other form. Yes?
1: We say that these characteristics, these attributes that advance us, we say about pride that I and him cannot dwell in the same place. And also it's written that the light in it shows the person his lowliness. How, as a Kabbalist who knows how lowly and distant from the Creator, can I keep a quality like pride? And how can I be prideful if I see that I'm so lowliness, in such lowliness?
0: Pride is one of the four beastly qualities, right? So they say that you don't need to engage in the beastly qualities. This means that we have the four beastly qualities, which are as a projection of fire, water, wind, and dust, a projection to our substance. And there are these four qualities on the spiritual degrees as well. Also, with respect to the Creator, I have the quality of being lazy, quality of being lustful, and the quality of being proudful, etc. But there it is with respect to the Creator. When I use these inclinations to bring myself closer to him, it's something completely different. There, these four qualities later become the four phases. Chokhmah, Bina, Tiferet, Malchut. That is something different. When it says about someone who is proudful, he and I cannot dwell in the same abode, we're speaking about pride, where pride is the most prominent form of the will to receive. What is pride? Pride means that I feel myself, myself, my I, and this is truly my foundation, that I cannot give it up. This is called pride. My self is more important than anything else, more than any other person, more than the Creator, more than everything. This is called a Pharaoh in within the person. Who is the Lord that I should hear his voice? I am in control, not him, not anyone else. This means that if this quality still exists in a person and it's uncorrected, his Pharaoh has not yet repented, as we call it, then this person cannot have a connection with the Creator, can't be in adhesion with him. What kind of equivalence of form is there? What kind of, in order to bestow? If our Pharaoh uses all of his will to receive in order to bestow, he'll become the most holy. It will be the end of correction. Pharaoh is all of our substance. Also in a beastly form, right? A quality in the beastly form. If now I feel in the work, through the light, I feel myself as the lowest and worst in the whole world, worse than everyone. How can I have pride in a beastly form also, in the most simple way towards people in the world, unrelated to the work? How can I have this concept of pride if I feel how bad I am?
1: You can feel, together with being the most prideful person, with that also that you are the most despicable zero as well. One does not cancel the other. I can see the problem is, why am I able to see these things. Because if I look at my pride only and don't check it according to what principle is different to it, moreover, in the upper world, so I don't even see that this pride is something that stands out or something that bothers or that it's even me. It's a quality that's clothed upon me. However, if with that comes to me the upper light and shines for me, then here I receive several discernments. First of all, I receive a discernment that I'm prideful in relation to his qualities. I also receive the understanding of what those qualities against pride are, the qualities of the light. And then I already have two details, two pieces. And it doesn't bother me that I would receive also all the rest of the discernments upon all my inclinations. We need to understand that altogether these are manners of the desire to receive that are in me. They can't disappear. That same root of the soul that I had in Adam HaRishon, after the shattering, lost the screen and took on its form without the screen, which nevertheless, even without a screen, is made of the tip of Yud, Yud Kei Vav Kei, the four phases. With the Keter, it's five. These four phases must be in every created being, in every desire, meaning. And you, meaning you cannot, also not any one of them, nor the merging of them, you can't change that. You can't. That's your root in Adam HaRishon. That's your original I, the matter with which you're created. And one who goes to battle this simply suppresses. The maximum that you can do is to suppress, subdue these qualities and not use them. And all the philosophers and all the Stoikers and all these other methods that were in the all the Stoics, all the old ancient times, and also today we also have all kinds of methods that are all together. What they do is teach a person how to control forcefully over the natural qualities, so that by this he will see himself as a hero, as a man. But by this he is not an Adam, he's not a human, he's suppressing them, he's not changing them. You cannot, this cannot be changed, it's before us in the order of creation. It's like we do all together with education. Now we're coming to the conclusion that education must be as with as little as possible pressure. We also don't know how to use this correctly. But we're coming to the conclusion that it doesn't help. That after 20, 30 years where we see in a person all kinds of bad inclinations and all kinds of eruptions against the society and everyone, etc., it's because in their young age, they were pressured. And that's correct. It's right. Now they're smart and wise and understand. But they also don't have a method of to nevertheless do anything about it.
0: Okay.
1: Yes.
0: Maybe the lack of understanding stems from the fact that we interpret these qualities, pride, lust, and so forth, through our simple concepts.
1: First and foremost, we are concerned with our desire, our general desire to receive, not to be harmed. And then when I check, I can see how much I'm using all these qualities and show myself towards the society so that I will benefit the most and show myself towards the society like the society has its own standard and respects a certain quality. If there's a quality that the society is in and I respect laziness, then I'll see myself as the laziest of all. If pride is it, then I'll see myself as the greatest prideful and so on, in order to benefit from this society. And it's not that these qualities themselves are bad or good. There's no good nor bad in them. Moreover, towards the Creator, we have yet to speak about this, about Sodom and all those discernments where, well, in short, what is below the barrier should not be our engagement. We shouldn't engage in that. Bottom line, only begin to care who you are and what you are towards the Creator. That's it.
0: But here he's speaking about the simple meaning of these qualities. It doesn't seem that way.
1: No. And the simple definition of these words, of course not. There's nothing. He says there's nothing to do with them. They're simply beastly qualities, and that's it. Rather, after, when a person crosses the barrier and these qualities are no longer beastly, but rather his spiritual qualities, meaning in relation to the Creator, they take on a complete different depiction. Yes.
0: How can a person during the study want to study Lishma?
1: How can a person want to study Lishma during the study? Yesterday, let's say, I felt like I'm not worth anything, that I'm distant from the Creator, that I'm wasting my time, that my life is truly, there's no benefit in them. And just like I was born, that's how I'll die. And what a waste of time. Meaning everything inside my desire to receive for the time being. You feel how I'm talking, yes? And there's no purpose from this life. And what will be? I'll have something really good if I will come to the fact that I will be connected with the Creator. Oh, I was reminded by there being a Creator, and if I will be connected to Him, it will be good for me, so it's worthwhile for me to connect to Him. How can I connect to Him? They say it's impossible any other way. There's no other means, no other tools and pliers that I'll hold on to. But rather, if I study, and during the study I think about Him, then from above there's some light, some force that brings me closer to Him. And then I gain something, I'm rewarded with something. The upper light will come, something, I don't know, the heavens will open up, something good will be for me. I thought about this a lot yesterday, and really I had this feeling that it's worthwhile, and that besides that, really, what will I have? So I kept that intention and that thought. I came to the lesson today, and I'm sitting here, and I'm thinking how, by me now, truly using the lesson as a remedy, as a medicine that will bring me what I want, spiritual life, the nearing to the Creator, all these great things. So I think about this during the study, that the study will bring me. And what did I come to study beforehand? I just thought if I study, then maybe by some knowledge, I'll know how to spin things up in the heavens, how to control my life. Now I understood that through knowledge, I won't be able to go out to the upper world or feel the upper world. Rather, only through help from above, the light that will come and open my eyes. So I need this light. That's why I come and study. That's the beginning of Lo Lishma. Then there's a bigger Lo Lishma, where a person starts to feel that really the fact that I think that I'll only have good, what is it that it'll be good for me? When I will have it good all the time, I see that to the extent in which I will feel that it'll be good for me, good for me, good for me, receiving, receiving. In the end, it doesn't bring me pleasure. And that the greater pleasure, the more eternal, without shame and without some bad feeling of pleasure, is the pleasure in which I give, where I don't feel, or at least where I don't feel my ego, the bad in me. And then it's like I'm floating. And then I go to study just for that. I I don't want to think about myself and not feel myself. I just want to be disconnected from myself. So certainly I'm disconnected from all kinds of troubles and thoughts and disturbances. So that's what I'm there for. And then I thought, okay, but what is it that I'm just like that, to be disconnected from myself? So what do I want to have? I want to belong to something eternal, whole, completely. Who is it? The Creator. Oh, so it maybe will be better if I enter in Him, and then just like I entered some place where only good could be there, in every possible way. So then I want the connection with the Creator. Lishma or lo lishma? Of course lo lishma. For myself, it'll be good. Okay, but I want Him. Now it's already starting to be Him. What does it mean that I will be with Him, that I'll be in Him? That He will think good of me and I'll think good of Him. That for sure will be good for us. Yes? So then I'm starting to think already, how can I bestow to Him? And from that, I'll feel that He's bestowing to me. Already a lolishma in such a way where I'm thinking of how I will have a good feeling towards Him. Because I feel if I have a bad feeling to Him, I get bad from that. So this is how gradually a person begins to roll things until he comes to a state where he reaches a state called the greatest lolishma of all, where really, until it just doesn't let you sleep, I want to love Him, I want to be connected to Him, I want to bestow to Him and to forget myself in that, because I'm certain that by that it will be good for me. You know, it's like a drunk, let's say, I don't know how else to describe it. And if he is truly kind of sold on this matter, it's considered that he has a lolishma from which he can already move to lishma.
0: But all of this is still lolishma?
1: This is all still lolishma. But he constantly wants to come to implement, to realize his desire, his expectations. He wants them to be realized. I want this kind of lolishma or that kind of lolishma that is greater and greater. I want how I want to use my connection with the Creator. So that's what I come to study for. Each time I demand from the study the attainment of lolishma in a different way, in a higher way, until I reach a state from which this I enter the lishma.
0: The greatest lolishma begins with the beginning of lishma, or is it?
1: No, in the greatest lolishma, he also doesn't want lishma. He doesn't know what it is and doesn't understand it. The greatest lolishma is I want to bestow to the Creator and to be with Him like I love Him until I truly don't feel myself to that extent. Just like with love, where the law of love is, or the feeling of love fills a person to such an extent that it seemingly turns off his will to receive, seemingly. There's a lot of ego there, a big ego, and everything is all this cruelty and everything. But this all gets hidden within some feeling of necessity for connection with one's lover, with beloved. That's it. And but what was the question? How do I use my study each time I want something? I already understand that I can realize this through the study. Because in the study, I receive forces to realize what I want. So I have to come to the study with a certain lack, where today I want, through the study, to change this and that and that, and this and that will happen to me. The study is truly like what payment you want, or what force you want, so something will change in you. If you come and you don't have a precise definition of what you want to be changed in you by the study, that study without benefit. So what does the light come from? The light comes, you awaken it, the friends around you are awakening it, and it's just, you know, going around you and goes.
0: So in the study I pay for...
1: You don't pay, but through the labor that you're giving forth here in during the study, you draw upon yourself this light that brings life, that brings health, that brings strength, that brings everything, every good thing. And if you're just sitting and studying and you have no demand for this force, then what did you come to study altogether? So you come and you sit and you don't know. The friends around you also, either in this way or maybe they're a little bit better than you in this, in awakening this force. So this light itself builds the lack in you. So you gradually start to feel what it's worthwhile to feel from it and want from it. But what's healthier and faster in using it is if you already come with a clear deficiency. Where's Dimitrov? He was here, I thought, no? Oh, he's in guard right now. Wonderful. Let's say he many times calls me. I don't have any understanding how to do my role there in the theater, my character. I don't get along with it. I'm going crazy. I'm exploding. I'm angry. What should I do? I give him some advice, but actually what is the most correct advice? You have a problem? Fine, come here. It hurts you. You come here, study, so the light in it will give you the answer how to do your character, how to do your role. Look at what a seemingly materialistic example, what's in this. But you're already going, you believe that in your study in the Torah, you have the forces to improve something. That there is a force in the Torah. That specifically the only force in our world, this surrounding light that illuminates from above, from that world, is the only opportunity of changing something in my state here. There is no other means, a syringe, a plier, a fork, any other tool that can change something in me. There's no other way to change. Only this light which illuminates. But when it illuminates, it doesn't have in it, how should we say this? It has general influence on our soul. Certainly it advances the soul. But I need to decide what I want from it. When I kind of catch this surrounding light and buy it, I change, like with a screwdriver. What am I spinning there inside of me in order to change? This has to be more or less clear to me. And before the study, we need to know this. Well, we know this. We gather as a group. We talk about this and scrutinize precisely what our deficiency is. Yes? And then we approach the study in a clear manner. What do we demand from the surrounding life? And then, if that won't change, then we need to truly be in upheaval. What is this? Why didn't you change anything in me? Where was that promise of yours? So show me where I'm to blame and tell me why you didn't do it for me.
2: We demand results on the spot?
1: The results are in the place that I demand. What do you mean? If I don't demand results, then when? Would you all wait another 1,000 years? Okay, so I put a timer down and I'll wait 1,000 years. I'm demanding it in that moment.
2: It's not clear the disconnect between the corporeal qualities and the qualities with relation to the Creator. If a person is lazy, he doesn't want to change that quality. He doesn't want the teaching to change that quality, but let it stay as it is, except my relation to the Creator will be without laziness.
1: I don't connect my four beastly qualities to the study whatsoever. I don't mean the light that reforms me will do that in my place. You know, I'm kind of a hothead, or maybe I'm short-tempered, yes? For that quality to be changed in me, I can suffer from them, that's correct, from these four qualities. I know them somewhat. But altogether, I don't see a connection between those qualities and my connection with the Creator.
2: Give an example.
3: If I wouldn't be so on fire, maybe I wouldn't be on fire toward the Creator. So it's better to keep this quality, lazy. If I wouldn't be lazy, I would engage in 1,001 other things that the whole world is engaged with. But thank God, instead, I'm sitting, I'm lazy. If I'm going to do something, it should be worthwhile to do it. I used to have, well, it's not important. There are such people, you come to offer them some business, and they say, I work on something that would yield $2 million a month, not less. If you have something that you can offer me in that range, I will listen. If not, I don't even want to hear it. This is called the quality of laziness. It's beautiful to what limit you can come to and to what you can't. You don't know.
2: To me?
3: Yeah.
2: We'll talk afterwards.
3: Well, afterwards. Is it clear to you or not?
2: No, I'm asking something else.
3: Well, it's clear to me that if you come to me and you offer me this and this, no. It has to be clear to a person what is he going to be engaged in and what is not. Otherwise, he's going to be run around like a baby, just like you put your child in a toy store. You'll see how he goes crazy.
2: And if this laziness prevents me from getting up in the morning to the lesson?
3: Good. Beautiful. Beautiful. If I don't want to get up in the morning, it's time for me to think what I should get up in the morning for.
2: Okay, but it's still a corporeal quality. It's laziness. It's before I get up. If I already got up and I came to study, then I studied.
3: No. Hold on. These beastly qualities, no. These beastly qualities we were given also for something, not just to have this certain form for our, humaneness. The human quality. They gave us these qualities, so from these qualities we'll be able to advance, but to use them toward the Creator and not toward other people, and not in order for me to go and improve them, rather that from them I'll connect to the Creator. When I'm lying in bed at 3 in the morning, and it's time to get up, I now have to activate all kinds of calculations. Is it worthwhile for me to get up or not? Yes, no. Meaning, if I aim those qualities toward my spiritual advancement, then I'm using them correctly. But if I use them toward the world around me, then what will I get out of it? They gave me those qualities not so they would just lie in a drawer in my desk. They're mine. From those qualities, I need to determine my attitude to the Creator. Later, these qualities, when they become spiritual qualities, then it becomes a different kind of work, but for the time being, I work from within them. Also, my spending, my pride, my impatience, all those things are things from which I advance. I aim them at the Creator, not those things in and of themselves, and not toward people around me. I have no calculation with that.
2: On one hand, you say, I have no calculation in that. On the other hand, you say, we do use them. We are assisted by them.
3: Relative to the Creator, to spiritual work, of course I use them. How can I not use them? They are in me. They act in me. How can I not use them? They are me. I can't just toss them away. Both toward the environment and toward the Creator. I can only determine in what form, what measure, what attitude I toward, in which direction I use them more correctly.
2: In the work, the disturbances a person receives, does he always receive them specifically in these four qualities? These disturbances, do they grow in him, these passions, these lusts?
3: No, a person who advances, his will to receive grows. And when his will to receive grows, all those qualities of the will to receive remain. But in accordance with his will to receive growing, another parameter is growing inside a man, his connection with the Creator. Then these qualities begin to have a relationship with the Creator. And relative to that, according to that, they change. The form of pride, the form of impatience, the form of laziness, it's already different. You understand?
2: But it grows as a disturbance until it becomes a spiritual quality. How else is it possible to influence a person?
3: I don't see them as disturbances, as obstructions. Why are the obstructions, these qualities?
2: Let's say laziness.
3: It's not a disturbance. Why is laziness a disturbance? Laziness is a calculation you make in the will to receive. Why should I move a finger?
4: Ken.
3: Yes.
2: In what are we different from each other?
3: In what are we different from one another? In the combination of these four parameters.
2: These four elements?
3: Yes, fire, water, wind, dust, each one, everyone.
2: You said there's no connection between them and spiritual work, these four elements, no connection with the corporeal desires.
3: Are you saying, how are we different in spirituality or corporeality? Both in corporeality and spirituality, we are different in those four elements, how they combine in each and every one.
2: Does that mean that to the extent that, or more?
3: Using them correctly, and the greatest will to receive there is, means to reach the end of correction. That's it. But when you reach the end of correction, I promise you, just like you have today these four character qualities, beastly ones, they will remain in the same form.
2: Even now, there is...
3: There will be... how should I put it? Something toward which you're going to get mad about, the most angry, and something about which you're going to be extremely lazy, and so on and so forth. All those things that are against the Creator, in those things you'll be in complete negation in those four qualities.
2: Still, I already feel like there's some vocation that's hidden in me to, in terms of where I need to reach.
3: You have the final picture in what way you need to appear at the end of correction? Good. I'm sorry, I can't answer all the questions, but we have to study.
2: Let's share impressions from the lesson and what we take from it to implement in the 10.
3: Okay, my biggest impression is how much power there is in the study and how much preparation you need to do during the day, the scrutiny, in order to come to the lesson and receive the correct forces, correct changes each and every day.
2: What I heard in the lesson is that a person's qualities don't change. He must use them and turn them from toward himself to use them toward approaching the Creator.
3: We received a lot in the lesson, a great many highlights, discernments. Some of the things Rav gave us are the way we need to reach the lesson, the deficiency and a desire to change in ourselves and expect that it will happen to us, and even ask ourselves what kind of payment we need, what force do we want to change us.
2: He talks about the light and how much we always wait for the light in our study, and how we use our qualities only toward the Creator. There we can really use them as a force, The Creator gives us the strength to scrutinize and come with a clear deficiency toward the light.
3: Am I using all the qualities that I was given to succeed in this world, or I'm using all these forces to come closer to the friends, to create this common force together, so we'll be able to approach the Creator and acquire true spiritual qualities? And this is our study of Torah. We always check where we can receive the light that will correct us and bring us closer to the Creator.
2: I wrote down, maybe not word for word, every time I demand a higher attainment of Lo Lishma, not for His sake, meaning to use more of the connection with Him for my sake, until the feeling of love from the Creator, when you don't feel yourself anymore, but only the necessity for the connection with the loved one. With the study, I can attain everything I want. So what force do I want? So that something will change in you. If you come to the lesson and don't demand something, then why have you come? You have to come with a clear deficiency to the lesson.
3: Yaakov writes, how do I wish to use my qualities toward the Creator? And how do we help one another in that? I also got a great deal of inspiration from the part Leo started to read, that this is a process, a gradual process whereby a person goes from Lo Lishma to Lishma, specifically when the Lo Lishma keeps growing from the process of wanting to use the Creator more and more up to the stage of it's not letting me sleep, that the Creator is the best thing you can feel. And from this comes this inversion where the Creator gives you the quality of bestowal, which is diametrically opposite to our nature.
2: Sometimes a person asks, why do I have this quality that I'm stubborn, that I get, I'm very edgy, and I'm not lenient. He doesn't understand that he needs to turn to the Creator with them, meaning if you use your qualities toward the Creator correctly, you can use them everything. So every quality you have to use it correctly.
3: To reach these precise demands during the lesson, how much scrutiny we need. As he says, when we sit together and we talk and we scrutinize the deficiency, even then he talks about it about the group. How much work we need to do during the day, each one individually and all of us together, in order to reach the lesson prepared.
2: I heard Rav say, what do we demand from the surrounding light? And after that, if it doesn't change, then we have to be angry. Why haven't you changed anything in me? Where is your promise? Show me where it's my fault, and show me why you haven't done this for me.
3: Yes, as you said, we got many practical advice and the way by which we wish to grow in our attitude toward the Creator. We also heard how we need to demand at every moment.
2: Our expectation needs to be constantly for the light, for the help from above, to open our eyes.
3: If we invest our forces in the correct place, we'll also see blessing in our work.
2: In the end, what's important is that through all the desires and inclinations, we will want connection with the Creator.
3: We'll go to the next part of the lesson. Before that, we'll sing a song.

0: שלום חברים, אנחנו לומדים את הפתיחה שהרב הביא לנו.
1: Hello, hello friends. We are studying the preface that the Rav gave us. He's giving us. Now we're going to connect to a fascinating lesson. It's fascinating both in terms of us having to maintain the right intention and remember why we're studying. After all, the preface to the wisdom of Kabbalah, and also because it's lesson number 10, its first part, and Rav begins from the very beginning. He approaches the student and says, you remember, you don't? Let me start from the beginning, and he starts from the very beginning. The whole of the evolution of creation, and in this lesson you have so many details, and you can see how Rav gives us a story of all of the evolution from above downward to its very detail. So be very concentrated both in the story, in the process of the cascading from above downward that Rav gives with very precise words and very much by way of cause and consequence. He doesn't miss anything. Exactly according to what Baal HaSulam gives, he goes with Baal HaSulam, and we don't forget why we are learning it.
2: So we remember that while listening to Rav, we wish to remain with him in the same flow as he is him. You can write, you can take down questions. As long as you stay in the same flow with him, and together with him we'll enter the upper world. So we're going to go to lesson number 10, the first part of lesson number 10. Please. Rob. Okay, why did we learn? Where did we stop? So, Adam HaRishon, not yet. Okay, so we go back completely. How he was born, where was he born from? We didn't talk about it. Adam HaRishon, okay. We're going to go over the entire system again. From the Creator, we get root quality, then phase one, which is the will to receive. And it fills it. Because it completely fills it, the light gives the desire its quality to bestow. And then the desire wants to bestow back to the Creator. And consequently rejects all of the light. This is called phase two. Phase two, that phase three is where phase two decides how much it receives to, so it could bestow. And then phase four decides that she wants, doesn't want to bestow, it wants to receive completely. I'm not going to stop here on any of the phases because we talked about those things. Phase four that is filled completely by the light is called Malchut of Ein Sof. And later, because it's filled by the light, like phase one, but because she is filled by her own desire, by the light, she feels that she is receiving by herself. She feels how much it's opposite to the light. She disagrees with this feeling. She makes the first restriction. She rejects the light. She remains empty. This is called the world of restriction. And this is called world of Ein Sof. And Malchut remains empty. You can also draw it like this, as concentric circles, and inside the middle point, where all of the desires of Malchut, this is all of this is Malchut. Phase four. All those qualities are called the first nine of phase four. And this is phase four itself. Phase four of phase four. What do we do next? Next comes after the restriction and phase four remains empty. We learn about what she thinks of doing. She says, maybe I'll begin to receive in order to bestow as much as I can. And then it receives. We draw phase four as a line. Why? She says, as much as I can receive, I will receive, and as much as I can't, I won't. And the light comes, and it rejects it. This place of decision is called pe, mouth, and then it receives how much? As much as it can, it's called tabu. And the entire state of that phase is called siyum. Whatever she receives is called inner light. The part she did not receive remains as surrounding light. And then from the clash between inner light and surrounding light, she begins to be refined. Let's do it like that. The screen is refined. Here we had a coupling on 4 over 4, the maximum she's able to receive. And it goes down to the place called Chazeh. And it makes a new coupling with striking, 4 over 3. The first partsuf where she receives the light is called Gagalta. The second is called Ab. And it receives as much as it can in order to bestow. Again, there's inner light and also surrounding light. And after the refinement, again, there's and here again there's a coupling with striking on the remaining records, which is 3 over 2 called Sag. It expands down, inner light, again a clash between the inner and surrounding light, it's refined, and here when it begins to be refined, there's a special matter here. When it begins to be refined, there's an addition here. It begins to refine itself, and it expands down here, and it fills the place below Tabo in this Patsuf of Galgalta. This Patsuf that comes down here is called Nekudot

0: Then he should move.
1: Because there were records from Golgotha that remained here empty, these records are now felt inside this partsuf, with the records of 4/3. And these records have a screen of 2/2. It was 3/2. 2 was inner light, but when the light departed, you had bit 2/2. And then the records of 4/3 are stronger than the screen of 2/2. And the resulting action is called restriction, tzimtzum. Malchut rises to the middle of Tiferet, where vessels of bestowal end, called Galgalta. Chabad is Galgalta. Chagat is called Enaim. And together it's called Galgalta Ve'enaim, vessels of bestowal. And they remain free. But those vessels called Ozen, Chotem, Pe, or collectively Achap, they are vessels of reception. And the action called restriction is performed on those vessels. Malchut rises up to here. And this action is called the second restriction. Meaning, from this point on, we have a boundary called Parsa, which is the upper light that comes from En Sof, from here, can expand all the way down to here, but not beyond. There's not enough power to receive it below that line. And this process that we drew here will define it in this way. Right, everything inside here. When all this happened when the Nekudot of Sag came down here, and all those things happened. And after this process, the screen, as usual, gets refined, and with these records, it comes to Pe'avosh. Then it comes down, as usual, to Chazeh. And it builds the other partsufim, but it's not important for us that these additional partsufim. What's important is how it responds, reacts to the records that came up here. The screen comes to the Rosh. This is the Rosh of Sag. And now, there are records here. 2 of clothing over 1 of corsets from the second restriction. And the second set is 4/3. These are the 2 records. 2/1 restricted is the record from this place. It says, I wish to be filled. I can receive the light in order to bestow. This desire

0: Roll 2 over 1. Second restriction. Bet Aleph, Tzimtzum Bet. This is the formula of this desire that wants to be filled. And the records, 3 over 4 over 3 from the Sof of Galgalta. What happens? We have the coupling of 2 over 1. But because it's with the second restriction, it needs to be in Nikve Enayim. Nikve Enayim means the middle of Bina. If you do it, Keter, Chochma, Bina, Zerah, Bin Malchut. So the middle point is where the screen will be. Instead of Pe, it's Nikve Enayim. And here you have a coupling on the upper light, and from this coupling, the light comes. And this light fills this place. And divides it into parts called Keter, Abba Ve'ima, Zon. This partsuf is called Katnut of the world of Nikudim. Next, it comes out the coupling on 4 over 3, the entire degree. And the light comes out and fills this entire partsuf, all the way to the very end, called Gadlut. Gadlut of the world of Nikudim. Then we have 10 sefirot of Keter. Here it was only Galgalta Ve'Enayim. So we have 10 sefirot of Keter, 10 sefirot of Abba Ve'Ima, and 10 sefirot of Zon. Where both above the parsa and below the parsa, there was a shattering. And we have the 8 kings, 4 times 4 qualities of Havaya, Yud Hei Vav Hei, 10 times 10 sefirot makes a total of 320, or what we call Shach in Gematria. And from that we get 8 times 4, in total 32. Malchoyot, plural of Malchut, which is called Lev in Gematria, the stony heart. And 320 minus 32 is called 288, Rapach. And this is 10 Sfirot, and this is Malchut. And this is the first 9. And then we said that from these 10 broken Sefirot of Zon, we can correct only the first 9. Malchut is cannot be. Because it got mixed with the first 9, there was a shattering. That's why we don't accept for work. We simply leave it be. Our work is to distinguish the Malchut from this scramble, from this mixed state that came about by the shattering, make a scrutiny and the correction of the first 9, which is 288 sparks. And the system that's doing this correction is called the world of Atzilut. How does it come out? Very simply. After the shattering, all the vessels of Zon fell down.
1: Kelim.
0: Broken vessels.
1: Ve'aurot.
0: And the lights rose up, ascended to Rosh of Sag. Lights. Lights meaning records.
2: And what then records went up? You have one over root plus the second restriction and four over three. In other words, again, we have a coupling by striking. And of course, that's not in the Nikve Naim. This place is called Metzach, the forehead. Metzach means one over root plus second restriction. So the coupling is done here. And from the coupling by striking, we get the world of Atzilut. That was Katnut and Gadlut of the world of Nikudim. And this is called Atzilut. It expands downwards. It's got the Parzufim, Atik, Arichanpin, Abba Ve'ima, and Zon. Atik, Arichanpin, Abba Ve'ima are opposite
1: M Kineged.
2: They're opposite the Gaon of Nikudim. And Zon are opposite Zon. In other words, Atik Arichanpin Abavim correct the Keter Abavim of Nikudim, meaning just as Gaon of Nikudim, which are the Rosh. This is the Rosh.
1: Rosh. Can I get the Rosh
2: there? Opposite this Rosh.
1: Aval Rosh Atzilut.
2: But the Rosh of Atzilut is smarter than the Rosh of Nikudim because it comes as a result of the breaking. Here, the Rosh of Nikudim, many details were unknown, that's why they let Zon break. Now, Zon of Atzilut comes out on the records from the breaking, that's why it's smarter. It already builds itself in such a way that Zone of Atzilut will not break. And not only will they not break, they will also correct everything that can be corrected from the breaking. And we, in the breaking, we said what we can correct. We have Gagat Ha'anayim from the breaking, Gagat Ha'anayim inside the Achab. Achab. Inside the Gagalta Einayim and the Achap itself. We said that the Achap itself is the stony heart with which we don't talk about it. Gagalta Einayim, this Gagalta Einayim, from them we build Zon of Atzilut in Katnut, Gagalt Einayim, in which there is the Achab. Yeah? This is called the raised Achab. The raised Achab. And the Achab inside Gagalt Einayim is the world's Bia. And what really happens then? The world of Atzilut begins to rise, 10 sefirot, by 10 sefirot. So, Zon will be here. Abba Vahima. Arichanpin. Let's say. Atik. And when Zon are in the place of Abba Vahima, they give birth to the world of Bria. Afterwards, from the Chazeh of the world of Bria downwards, they give birth to the world of Yetzira, and from the Chazeh, another 10 sphere downwards, the world of Asiya. From where do we get, all of a sudden, this relation between Bria and Yetzira? Because Zon of Atzilut are arranged among between themselves. Whereas Aranpin, this is its entire height, and Malchut is from his Chazeh downwards. So, accordingly, we have Bria, Yetzira, and Asiya. We just didn't say that we divided this entire restricted place into three parts. But actually, we didn't as yet make any, write anything here. So let's do it. The place down here is called the place of the world's Bia, which is divided into the place of the world of Bria, the place of the world of Yetzira, and the place of the world of Asiya. Malchut takes up four sefirot, from Tiferet to Malchut of Zeranpin. Therefore, the six sefirot of the worlds of Bria are on top, four are below. The four sefirot of the world of Yetzira are above, and the six are below, down to the Chazeh of the world of Bria. Then, four above, six below, down to the Chazeh of the place of Yetzira. And from that state, where the world stand downwards, that place is called the shell section. From the Parsa to the shell section, that place is called the Shabbat zone.
0: It's spelled with chet.
2: With a chet. I've misspelled tchum, the zone. He says, my whole life it's been like that. It's not going to help. That's it. Afterwards, once from the world of Atzilut, the world's Bria, Yetzira, Asiya emerged, another special coupling was made in Zon of Atzilut.

0: אנחנו קוראים בספר זוהר.
1: We're reading from Zohar for All, Va'era, item 128, article, and they may become blood. 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Selected questions related to the topic of the lesson will be aired. Zohar for All, Va'era, item 128, and they may become blood. You try to understand everything through one vessel. One vessel is one soul. One soul is all of our desires, that they're all divided into corporeal desires and a point. And that point pulls us above corporeality. So all of our corporeal desires, we leave them in Geshem, in corporeality, and we connect the points together, and in that one vessel, we hope to discover the words of the Zohar. Go on. Item 128. Stretch out your hand over the waters of Egypt, over the rivers, over their streams, and over their pools, and over all their ponds of water, that they may become blood. How could he go to all the waters of the Egyptians in the whole of the land of Egypt? Moreover, it is written, 7 days passed after the Lord had struck the Nile. It writes, the Nile, and you say over their streams, and over their pools, and over all of their ponds of water. Item 129. Indeed, the water of the Egyptians is the Nile, and from there all the ponds and Niles and streams and springs are filled. This is why Aaron stretched out his hand to strike only the Nile, as it is written, and the Egyptians could not drink water from the river. Thus, the Nile contains all the water of Egypt, meaning all of that abundance that comes to the will to receive and doesn't let one advance. 130. So the virtue of Aaron is that same quality in man that is capable, well, of course by the strength he receives from above, but it's capable of holding on, of clinging, how should I say it, of stopping that enjoyment from the abundance. 130. The lower waters spread to several directions, to the right, to the left, and to the left. The upper waters gather in the receptacle of the water, Yesod de Zeranpin, as it is written, and God said, let the waters be gathered together onto one place. It is also written, and the gathering together of the waters, he called seas, a firmament in which there are sun and moon, stars and signs, and which is Yesod de Zeranpin, that contains within it all the lights of Zeranpin, is the receptacle of the water that receives all the water, all the lights, and waters the earth, the bottom of the bottom world, Malchut. When the earth receives water, it spreads them and dispenses them to every direction, and from there everything is watered. 131. The Malchut that receives from above according to its suitability to Zeranpin, then it spreads out everything it has to all the souls that are in her, the parts of the Malchut. 131. When there is din, the bottom world, Malchut, does not nurse from the firmament. It nurses from the left side and is not included in the right. At that time, Malchut is called the sword of the Lord, is filled with blood. Woe unto those who nurse from it and drink from it at that time, since at that time the sea, Malchut sucks from two sides, from Yesod Dezera Anpin and from the left side. Hence, it divides into two parts, white from the side of Yesod and red from the left side. At that time, it throws the part of Egypt, the red, into the Nile and strikes the root above and below. This is why Israel drink water, since they cling to Yesod de Zera Anpin, which is the white part in Malchut, while the Egyptians drink blood, which is the red part in Malchut. 132. If you say that the plague of blood was only because of abomination, come and see that they drank the blood and it came in their intestines and rose and broke out until Israel were selling them water for money, and they drank, and then they drank water. This is the reason why the first plague to strike them was blood. We understand blood and water, it's chasadim and chokhmah, that's received in the vessels of reception in order to bestow that very same light. So it's called maim, water. And that same vessel, that's received, the light that's received in vessels of bestowal is called water, milk. And when it's received in vessels of reception, it's called dam, blood, which is adom, red, and the other is white. The difference between these vessels is one is called the vessels of the Egyptians and one the vessels of Israel. That's all in the same person. And by receiving the dam and not being able to enjoy the light in order to receive, because the abundance disappears, then he has to buy with money, he has to buy from Israel, meaning out of lack of choice, he has to rise in order to bestow, because money is a screen, kisuf, and he's willing to buy this screen in order to receive the water, meaning that same light that will be able to fulfill him. That way, the vessels of reception are able to reach the form of the vessels of bestowal. 133. I will extol you, my God, O King. David said in correspondence with his degrees, I will extol you. My God means the God that is mine, Malchut, which is his degrees. This is so because he wishes to praise Malchut and bring it to the upper light, Bina, to mingle them in one another, so that Malchut and Bina would all be one. And he said about that, I will extol you, my God, O King. 134. All his days, David tried to mend the throne, Malchut, and illuminate her face with the light of Bina, so it would protect her. He always illuminated the lower light, Malchut, with the upper light, Bina, so they would all be one. For Malchut to rise to Bina, at which time they are all one, when Solomon came, he found a complete world, Malchut, and the moon, which is the filled Malchut. This means that Malchut had already risen to Bina, was completed and filled there with all her lights, and there was no longer a need to go through the trouble of illuminating her. 135. When the Creator wishes to avenge idol-worshipping peoples, the left side awakens, and the moon, Malchut, is filled with blood from that side. At that time, blood pours out of the fountains and springs below, which are all those on the left side. Hence, their din is blood. But it must be that way, because without the revelation of the left, then we're not needed to correct it. Therefore, you need to rise and rise and rise with the dam, as it says, in all of the land of Egypt, and only then there will be remorse for it and decision that you have to rise a degree above that dam, above that blood, meaning to acquire chasadim, that it can't be done otherwise, meaning to continue with that same eret, with that same desire. 136. When this blood awakens against some people, it is the blood of the slain, since it will evoke upon them a different nation that will come and kill them. But in Egypt, the Creator did not wish to bring upon them another nation, to evoke blood on them, to kill them, since Israel were among them, and Israel that dwell in their land would not be sorry. Rather, the Creator struck them with blood in their rivers, so they could not drink. And because their government was ruling in that river, the Creator first visited their government, so their gods would be struck first, since the Nile was one of their gods. Similarly, the rest of their gods were emitting blood, as it is written, "And there shall be blood throughout the land of Egypt, both in woods and in stones." That's what a person has to decide each time, what rules him and what will rule him. The discernment of Israel or the Egyptians, blood or water, and he does it out of lack of choice, then he raises his calculation, not out of lack of choice, but out of importance of the bestowal. And that way, each and every time, he advances between each and every blow. Meaning these blows are decisions which are more and more advanced from the side of the Egypt in us, from the side of the Egyptians in us, from the side of the Pharaoh with us, this left desire of ours to receive. To what extent we've decided that we're willing to be above reception, meaning belonging to bestowal. And the decisions are more and more advanced. The will to receive constantly grows, the blows are greater. That's on the side of the will to receive. And also from the side of the hardships, the greater hardships are at the end. And that's how we advance. So the problem in the state called Egypt, that a person advances to these decisions that he's already when he already has to take out of Egypt these vessels, and like Mordechai and Aman. No, you need both. And therefore, the Israel that are in Egypt, meaning that degree is revealed in us, that Israel and Egypt are already mingled together, and then there aren't such blows that you change the dominance that dominate that nation, but the opposite, the Egyptians have to grow. And according to that, the Israel in us has to grow, meaning the will to receive, the point in the heart towards the will to receive. So they both grow together through the ups and downs. So that they grow in one process. But in these stages that a person isn't in this scrutiny to come out of his will to receive, then, as he says, comes the nation and changes the nation. Just like in the previous states in our life, once we want this and once we want that, and it's all in the will to receive, either for honor or for money or for this or for that. But when you reach the state of Egypt, then also the Israel and also the Egyptians have to scrutinize in which mutual form they advance. There is a reason Moses grew in the house of Pharaoh. The Egyptians get rich off Israel. Not that they control the other and there's no benefit. 138. Go then, eat your bread in happiness, and drink your wine with a cheerful heart, for God has already approved your works. What did Solomon see that he said this verse? 139. All his words were with wisdom. Go then, eat your bread in happiness, means that when a person goes in the ways of the Creator brings him closer and gives him peace and tranquility. Then the bread and wine that man eats and drinks are with joy in the heart, since the Creator desires his works.
2: 100. Bread are chasadim, wine is chokhmah, and he has tranquility as a result of being able to put the two together. 140. Where is the wisdom in this verse? 141. Solomon warned people to crown the assembly of Israel, Malchut, with joy on the right side, meaning with the light of chasadim, which is bread. This is so because bread implies to the light of chasadim. Afterwards, he will be crowned with wine, left side, illumination of chokhmah, and the left of binah, so that the faith of all, meaning malchut, would be in complete joy on the right and on the left. And when she is between the two of them, all the blessings will be in the world. Since this is the complete perfection of Malchut, that the illumination of the left, Chokhmah, will clothe in the light of Chasadim on the right, at which time both shine in her, which are bread and wine. And this is the meaning of the Creator wanting people's actions for them to use these two instruments, these two kelim. Any questions? Joseph is asking us, what stage in spiritual work symbolizes the plague of blood? On the preliminary, in the beginning, a person can't use the will to receive at all, that any light received in the will to receive, for him it's blood, unfit for, can't be used. On the other hand, the light which brings the damned mama brings a person to a certain state which is the foundation of life. So there's the contradiction in terms in each and everything. As much as he determines at the moment that this is an unacceptable form, that he has to have chasadim, on the other hand, that this degree itself, it's the preliminary degree nonetheless, it can't be any other way. Now, till he comes to this definition that it's in the Nile, meaning it's in the extensive will to receive, that I cannot use my will to receive in any way, shape, or form. Not at all. Not a bit. Not maybe through some kind of a connection with something. But entirely, no. This is what it means that Aaron gave the blow through the Nile, meaning that there's the same form that placed itself entirely against the will to receive. This means that the will to receive was filled by blood, meaning that it has shown that it can't bring a person the spirit of life in any way. Of course, later on, it's being used. The will to receive is being used, but this is the small degree. And therefore, this is how it is accepted, the very first plague. Afterwards, the plagues are different. In a more, how to put it, in different forms of the connection of the will to receive with the will to bestow, yes or no. All the plagues, they are in order to sort the will to receive. To which extent can it nonetheless belong to sanctity, and to which extent can it? In its different forms, and these 10 plagues, they're as if the 10 klipot that you can't stay with, whereas the kelim from Egypt, those that can join in order to bestow, they're being taken. These 10 plagues are the 10 malchuyot that you can't correct till the final correction. You have to leave them in Egypt. You can detect them, disconnect yourself from them only through the blows. And with all the rest, let's say Rapach, the 248, from the Shach, 320 sparks, you come out of Egypt. This means that you take the kelim, you escape, and so on. In other words, it's we learn so in tests. So the very first blow, the difference between these blows is the extent to which you each time identify that you're incapable of working with these malchuyot, meaning that you, as if from time to time, are working with that same malchut, only in a more subtle, more scrutinized form, higher form, that at first you thought, okay, I can't work with that, but maybe I can work with this and or work with that, till you see that you really polish that thing, and with what you have left after the final blow, the last blow, that you can't, you're incapable at all, and you let it go. Therefore, it says that it's impossible to scrutinize without the blows, but their scrutinization is only in the very end, where you need all the vessels of bestowal to be ready and prepared in order to scrutinize them. Yes? 142, the article is called, "And Take It to Your Heart." 142, "Say unto Aaron, take your rod." Why Aaron and not Moses? The Creator said that in Aaron, which is right, the waters stand in his place, because the water is on the right. And the left wished to extend water from there. Aaron, who came from that side, will awoke the abundance of water. And when the left, which are the Egyptians, receive them, they will turn into blood. 143. The lowest degree, Malchut, called the sword of the Lord, is filled with blood, struck first. This is why their water became blood. The Creator began striking from the bottom, from Malchut, and his hand, which has 10 fingers, 10 sfirot, struck with each and every finger from Malchut through Keto. When he reached their highest degree, the senior among degrees, Ketel, he did his thing and went through the land of Egypt and killed everyone. This is why he killed all the firstborn in the land of Egypt, and therefore he killed all the firstborn in the land of Egypt, because it is their highest degree and the senior of everything. 144. The governance of Pharaoh was by the force of the water, as it is written, the great monster that lies in the midst of its Niles. This is why his Nile first turned into blood, and then the frogs came out of there, who were striking the Egyptians with shaking voices that they were yelling inside their intestines. They came out of the strong hand, which is Gevurah. And that hand strengthened the sides until the Egyptians fell as dead in their homes. 145. In the end, all those 10 signs that the Creator had made were all from the strong hand, the Gevurah. This hand grew stronger than all the degrees in their government in order to confuse their minds. And they did not know what to do to be saved. It was apparent to all that all those degrees of their could not do anything to be saved from the plagues because of that mighty hand that was over them. Okay, these are states which maybe, according to what I feel, were not yet in them. But I'd say only one thing. To understand them quicker is possible only on condition that a person tries to see contradiction in terms. Egyptians from the side of Israel, the Israelites from the side of Egyptians, Aaron and Moses, Moses and Pharaoh, Aaron and Pharaoh. Each time not to be in one state, but to always be from the counter place to it. Then he'll better understand the states that one has to undergo. Questions, please go ahead. There's a ready, prepared question here, or a picture, or... How is it possible that the entire story of the Egyptian plagues, they're already with the Creator who gives these blows while a person is still inside his ego? He already starts identifying that it comes from above. Our entire work of preparation is that we determine there is none else besides Him, good that doth good. This is what we want to reach. It's a revelation. But later on, when you reveal that these things come ever more constantly, that they draw you to the goal, that there's some kind of an order of operation here, that you're being controlled from above by two contradictory forces. Once you're in one, times you're in the other. That even though that you're unconscious of what is happening to you now, but nonetheless you can be conscious of you being in a process. And it even can be without this. It depends on the extent of the concealment in which you are. Is it a complete concealment or a concealment within a concealment or not? And like we learn, in the revelation and concealment of the face of the Creator, that either this person is entirely managed as the beast, he doesn't ask, he has no question from within, he doesn't have the opportunity, the ability to ask, but he entirely works as being, he's entirely operated, and then comes this first question, am I operated or not? Who operates me? What is the meaning in life? These are all questions about the origin, who operates. And then he becomes more belonging to the process of the operation. What's happening to me? Why one way? Why another way? Why ascends? Why descends? What is the connection between them? Can I be together with them, against them, and so on? This is with respect to the actions he feels he's going through. Later, he has a more advanced question about the performer. What's with him? Why is he doing one thing to me or another? Meaning he rises a degree. He's no longer within his feeling, but he rises to a feeling. His feeling now depends on the operator. And later on, he ascends even further to a desire to understand the operator, meaning he justifies him on the one hand, on the other hand, merely to understand why is it so? What's the use from these things? Then he ascends to an even higher degree, where it's non-important for him of what goes over him from the operator. How to put it? He doesn't want for the actions passing through him for them to influence him to any extent. He wants to refer to them as the operator only purposefully, meaning that he wants not to understand the operator, but to take himself these actions and speed them up even more, and to advance himself. It's not that he's being operated as some machine, but he himself wants to operate his machine towards that state. Why? He starts identifying himself with the operator. Later on, he starts wanting to be in place of the operator. Why will you do it? Let me do it. And so on. So this process, it happens before the Mahsum. These are the states we have to undergo. They all depend only on the support of the group. If the light does not work and works through the connection between the souls, otherwise it can't work. We won't go through it.
1: Yes. And what does it mean that this process occurs mainly through Moses? It's also through Moses, also Aaron, also Israel, also through the Egyptians. They all have to be just in the right sequence with the valuation of the importance, with the appreciation of the importance. Moshe is that same point called Israel, that comes out of Pharaoh, it grows from there, it's detached from him, and then it reaches the fact that it pulls after it all the other desires that are there, meaning to take everything out of Egypt. It doesn't want to leave anything in Egypt, meaning wants to take everything. That's the argument with Pharaoh, what to leave there and what not. So he says, nothing, I'm not leaving anything. So there are, because it's not the end of the correction and the end of the scrutiny, so there are some things that you take out of Egypt, and there are some things that from Egypt, well, it's not wanted for them to join, but they join anyway, the heir of Rav, that they want to suckle from the bestowal for their own benefit. Okay. Yes. Every blow is total, meaning the will to receive agrees for the domination of bestowal, and then something just changes, and the will to receive rises again. Because it's an additional coarseness. Difference between the blows are the 10 levels of coarseness and the 10 sphirot of the returning light. Then they're scrutinized one against the other. That same part of the malchut that can't take part in the Exodus, that must remain in Egypt. In every blow, it's clear to me, out of this general will to receive, which in the first place is just Egypt, then it's clear to me the Malchut, it's of Yud of Shoresh, of the root, first, second, third, and fourth discernments. That's why there's 10 blows. Well, 5 prinot, 5 phases. No, why does that will to receive? Well, okay, you answered, because the coarseness is renewed. Every blow is new coarseness. I said before that they rise in quality. Each blow is more advanced. He said that the first blow is dam, is blood. Blood is the lowest degree. It's the foundation. It's from the degree of inanimate in the will to receive. But then they become more advanced. The blow of the firstborn, That's Keter. The firstborn is the future, is the son. He's the future of the will to receive. And also he dies, meaning there's nothing in the will to receive. If it's not able to connect to the to bestowal, then they all remain in Egypt. They're called the firstborns of Egypt. They have no place until the end of correction. Let's continue. Item 146, article, and the Nile shall swarm with frogs. 146. Rachel weeps for her sons, but Rachel's sons were only Joseph and Benjamin, and the six tribes were Leah's. Thus, why did Rachel cry and not Leah? 147. It is written, and Leah's eyes were soft, since she went to a crossroads each day and asked about Esav. She would be told of the deeds of that wicked one, and she feared that she would fall under him. And she cried each day until her eyes were softened. 148. And the Creator said, you cried to be rewarded with that righteous Yaakov, and to not fall under that wicked one. Your sister will rise in a crossroads and will weep for the exile of Israel, and you will be in the cave of Machpelah and will not cry for them. And Rachel, she will cry for the exile of Israel. 149. Rachel and Leah are two worlds. Nukva from Chazed de Zera Anpin upwards is called Leah, and Nukva from Chazed de Zera Anpin and below is called Rachel. One is a concealed world, Leah, and the other is a revealed world, Rachel. Meaning in the vessels above and the vessels below, there is revelation there, and there, there isn't. In vessels above Chazer, there isn't revelation of Chokhmah, and Alma, the Itgalia, is below the Chazer. This is why Leah was buried and hidden in the cave and was covered, and Rachel stood at the crossroads, for she was buried in the way to Ephrat, which is revealed. It is all as it is above. This is why he did not bring Rachel to the cave or to another place, since it is written, when there was still some way to come unto Ephrat, and he did not bring her into the city, because he knew her place was in revealed location. Also on the way to Hebron. 150. The assembly of Israel is Malchut, Rachel, and it is written, like a sheep that is silent before its shearers. She is silent because when other nations rule, she is devoid of a voice, Zeranpin. 151. A voice is heard in Ramah, lamentation and bitter weeping. A voice is heard in Ramah, is Jerusalem above, Bina. Rachel weeping for her children means that as long as Israel are in exile, she weeps for them because she is their mother. She weeps because they are gone, because her husband, Zeranpin, which is voice, has departed her and is not connected to her. 152. Not once did she cry for Israel, but every hour they are in exile. This is why, when they blemished the voice that departed Rachel, the Creator caused the voice to punish them, the Egyptians, as it is written, and there shall be a great cry. He also prepared other voices for them in those frogs that raised a voice inside their intestines and were falling in the streets as though they were dead. 153. And the frogs came up. It should have said frogs in plural form, but there was one frog, and it procreated, and the land was filled with them. And they were all giving themselves to the fire. And if you say, what concern is it of the Egyptians that all the frogs went into the fire? The answer is that they would walk into the oven and get inside the bread. There they would split, and others came out of them and were swallowed in the bread. When they ate the bread,

Pharaoh was struck first, and more than everyone, for it is said, both upon you and upon your people and upon all your servants. May the name of the Lord be blessed from the world and unto the world, for he commands people's deeds in all that they do. 154. It is written, and the princes of Pharaoh saw her and praised her to Pharaoh, and the woman was taken into Pharaoh's house. It writes three times Pharaoh here, one for that time, one implying that Pharaoh at the time of Joseph, and one implying the Pharaoh in the days of Moses, who was struck by his rod. 155. When Sarah was taken to the first Pharaoh, he gestured to the artist, and they painted her figure in his room on the wall above his head. But he was not calmed until they formed Sarah's figure on a board. And when he went to his bed, he would take the board with him. Every king that came after him would see that image in the painting. Entertainers would come before him, and when he went to bed, he enjoyed that painting. This is why here the king was struck more than everyone. As it is written, into your bedroom and upon your bed, and then into the house of your servants and upon your people. However, it does not write upon your bed for all of them, only for him, that he was very, very close of bestowing in order to receive in the entire Malchut, from the quality of bestowal, meaning that the greatest will to receive in its most basic state was related to the form of bestowal called Sarah. And he wanted to enjoy bestowing in order to receive in the most basic way. That's why it's still from the days of Abraham. Meaning that connection between the will to receive, which is attracted to receiving in order to bestow. Yes. Student from Japan is asking, what does the frog symbolize? He explains it later on. The blows, they're unclear to us. Let's say darkness, an advanced blow, but why? It's from a state of inanimate, state of darkness. Blood, frogs, lice, and so on and so on. And there's darkness and the blows of the firstborn. Let's regard it in the meantime as blows of the will to receive. It's preferable that we'll see these things as discernments, just like in Tess. We're in Egypt, in a scrutiny after the shattering of the vessels. Which vessels can we raise to Atzilut, and which vessels are we leaving below? The light comes by Absag, by Israel being in Egypt. The light appears, so Israel is slowly clarified out of the Egyptians who they are, what they are, a special nation, desires to receive, which are separate, and what connection do they have with the Egypt, meaning which desires go to the will to receive, which to the will to bestow. This sort...

0: sorting out the blows to different degrees, different manners.
1: The shells, they're scrutinized by the 10 final blows. The connection, like he says now, between Pharaoh and the light, between the will to receive and the intention in order to bestow, it dates back to the times of Abraham, Sarah, meaning from the corrected Nukva, from the Chesed. Meaning this will to receive of the Pharaoh is tied to the intention in order to bestow, since understands that it is impossible any other way. The Egyptians always accept the people of Israel gladly into them and don't want to let them go. But the very opposite. The more the better, and may they grow and so on. Only afterwards there's a kind of a fear for them to rule. It's like with Aman and the Chashverosh. Also, in short, we have to shift it as much as possible into known to us discernments. And every time, regardless of the story which we read, we ascribe it to that same scheme, to that same picture we have in the Sfirot, Olamot, Pelzufim, they're sorting, like say the seventh part of Tess, how the Kelim fall, how they're scrutinized by the light of the Apsag, how they're corrected from light to heavy. For you to have this foundation where everything you read, you ascribe to this, and of course to yourself, and the inner desires. Now, exactly, blood, frogs, lice, you see that. Why this way? I can't explain. Of course, it has to do with the water, with the living in the water. Lice is also something else. It's advancing towards the living. We'll see. Yes. Item 156. All the rivers run into the sea. When these rivers, lights of Zeranpin, run to the sea, Malchut, the sea, receives them and swallows them into it. Since the water freezes in the sea, and this ice sucks all the water that come into it. Afterwards, the water come out by the force of the south, the chasadim of the right side, and waters all the beasts of the field, as it is written. They give drink to every beast of the field. This is so because first Malchut receives only from the left side. At that time her level is equal to Zeranpin. Since then she has Gar de Chokhmah. However, without Chasadim, the Chokhmah cannot shine. Hence, at that time, Malchut becomes a frozen sea, because the light in her is frozen and does not shine. Then comes the middle line and makes the right overcome the left. And the right imparts the light of Chasadim to the left. And the Chokhmah clothes in Chasadim. Also here, you see, what kind of Chasadim are they that freeze? Ice is water, but frozen water. Meaning you have different degrees. It's not simply blood, that it's only light of Chokhmah. It's chasadim, but such chasadim that are insufficient to be water, but they have dinim, so they're frozen. There are such limits, boundaries, degrees, which you can't explain in Kabbalah according to precise discernments. Therefore, the language of branches is being used. The same with your question about frog. And then the ice melts and the sea washes everything, and then it has nothing but the gar of the vak de gar in it. The lights that the Zeranpin shines onto the Malchut, as it says, his left under my head, and the sea takes them in and swallows them inside it. Because the water are frozen in the ocean, in the sea, and this ice takes into it all the waters that come to it, the great lights of Gar of Chokhmah do not come into the Malchut only when it is frozen. This is so because after the ice has melted, there is only Vak de Chokhmah in her. Hence, it is considered that that ice sucks all the water that come into it, even the Gar de Chokhmah, and not in the subsequent state. The waters come out by the force of the south, meaning the right. South overcomes the left line and imparts it with chasadim to clothe the chokhmah. Then the ice melts and turns back to water to bestow upon all the lower ones, watering all the beasts of the field, meaning the degrees in biyah which are outside atzilut. So it's clear, or that there is chasadim, water, lack of chasadim, ice, no chasadim at all, blood, and so on, means that this is how the will to receive, and upon it, the extent of correction as much as we have. And then correspondingly, there's the entire difference between the discernments that are before us, the different kinds of still, vegetative, animate, speaking, and all the different phenomena. That's all that you have. The relations between in quantity and quality of the chasadim and chokhmah are the will to receive and the will to bestow. There is nothing besides these two forces. And therefore, try and explain now to which extent and why is it exactly called frog and not some kind of another bug or something. It has a spiritual root. And this is how it is expressed. And which sphirah of the summarization of the desires and forces in order to bestow and in order to receive, which are not exactly water or frozen or blood or milk or wine and so on. Meaning, without taking the names from this world and defining through them the discernments, you have no other language for them. Yes. 157. Are there any questions there? Then please, because we're reaching the end. Yes. Yoni. Okay. From the study, I am worried about one thing for you, to immediately, always, going without saying, automatically shift from the story to the depiction of Sfirot, Olamot, Pertzufim, and at least that, or from the depiction, please, to inner emotional discernments. That Aaron, it's exactly understood what that is, and Pharaoh and Sarah and Rivka and Rachel, what's in between them, and where there is a precise response from within then, but also a response from within, it's good for to clothe on the depiction of the Sfirot. Always mechanically, it's somehow arranged as the Yesod, these things, yes. So the question is the transition between the will to receive to the will to bestow. It's clear that the will to receive undergoes many blows during this transition. It's clear that bestow is something good. Why does the will to receive have to suffer so much? Because the hard thing actually are these blows, the giving up of the will to receive. The giving up and the blows and everything else, it is because you identify yourself with the will to receive and do not see it as not belonging to you. Both of them are angels, the will to receive and the will to bestow, and both of them do not belong to you. They don't belong to you. But they are as angels that come in two lines. You have to identify yourself with the middle line, which is connected, which consists of the two, connected to both of them, is not a part of them, and is above them. And then, as a result, you start to feel that you have a reality which is new. Completely separate from them, that they only help you. You know, it's like a magnet that from afar works on a piece of metal on the one hand, and on the other side, the other magnet works on that same piece. So you're a part of these forces, but only in order to place yourself as a result of them influencing you. And now that you're the will to receive or you're the will to bestow, the Creator has created both. This comes from existence, and that comes from existence from absence. You belong to neither of the two. Otherwise, you have no independence. Your independence is you compose your I out of both of them. Now, to your question, why do we now feel bad in order to disconnect from it and not to identify yourself with it, that it's not me. It's not me. To begin with, it comes to us in the form of blows. I'm being despised, and better not to be identified with my will to receive, then I don't care what I'm being said, what the others say about me. I'll not be respected, I'll not be dominant. In the beginning, this is how the blows come, in order to distance you from the will to receive, because you suffer inside it. But in the beginning, you don't want it. But later on, you want it to grow as much as possible because you built yourself like above a magnet. We have to move.

0: Dear friends, in the first part we will study a lesson by Rav from July 10, 2002. It is based on the article, What Should One Do If He Was Born With Bad Qualities? You can find it in the writings of Rabash, second volume, page 1386 in Hebrew. Let's read the article together. In the 10, we have 34 minutes for that. Please. What should one do if he was born with bad qualities? It is written in the Zohar, one's actions reflect the partsuf that is on him, which is why he says that their countenance testifies to the form that was on them, or from the Merkava, the structure of the four elements of the world, which are fire, wind, water, and dust, in which there are neither the good inclination nor the evil inclination. Rather, they are like the beasts of the world. This means that the merging of the body endangers in the person the qualities, and this does not pertain to the evil inclination. For example, if one has more of the water element, he is lustful. If he has more of the fire element, he is petulant. If he has more of the wind element, he is arrogant. And if he has more of the dust element, he is lazy. But this has nothing to do with the evil inclination. This means that all the qualities that exist in a person that are extended from the four qualities, fire, wind, water, and dust, have nothing to do with the evil inclination. The question is, what is the evil inclination? We should say about this that the evil inclination is what tempts a person to do things against the will of the Creator. The person must first believe in the Creator, and then it is possible to say that he is doing things against the will of the Creator, and then he begins to sin because of the evil inclination and does not want to obey the Creator who gave Torah to his people Israel. Rather, the only reason that they who do not achieve faith in the Creator are harming others is because of the merging of the four elements, as said in the words of the Zohar, which says, of the structure of the four elements in which there are neither the good inclination nor the evil inclination, rather they are like the beasts of the world, in whom there is no connection to faith in the Creator. However, for men, where there is the matter of faith, there begins the matter of the evil inclination, when he does not believe in the Creator, and the good inclination is when he does believe in the Creator. That is, one who believes in the Creator, meaning believes in reward and punishment, in him begins the work of the evil inclination and the good inclination. But those who have no interest in faith in the Creator are as beasts. Yet we have to say that what the Zohar says, that they belong to the four elements and have no connection to the evil inclination or the good inclination, this is with respect to the work. But with respect to the revealed, meaning to the rules, the halakha, they are subject to every punishment and judgment that the courthouses impose on them. For there one cannot say, I have no inclination and I do not deserve to be punished, and to say that he comes from the four elements. We must say that the Zohar speaks from the perspective of the work and not from the perspective of the revealed Torah, where it speaks in terms of actual practice. Rather, the Zohar speaks from the order of the work, where it can be said that a person belongs to the four elements, but still has no connection to the evil inclination. Since in the work, we begin to speak of the evil inclination from the time when a person begins to believe in the Creator. At that time, we speak of the good inclination or the evil inclination.
1: However, concerning faith in reward and punishment, we should also make two discernments. One, reward and punishment that are interpreted that if he walks on the straight path, he will receive in return a reward that he will be happy in this world and will also be happy in the next world. And if he does not walk on the straight path, God forbid, he will be unhappy. Two, reward and punishment that are interpreted that if he walks on the straight path, as the sages have arranged for us, and will believe in their words, then the reward will be that they draw near to the Creator. Conversely, if they do not believe in the sages, who determined for us how to walk in the ways of the Creator, they will be punished. The punishment is that they will be far from the Creator and will not be given help to draw near the Creator. That is, their reward will be that they will be given from above a desire to bestow, which is a second nature. And their punishment will be that they will remain immersed in self-love and will ache because they are not advancing. This is considered that they are placed under the governance of the evil inclination, that they are separated from the Creator and cannot bond with Him. And it hurts them that they are placed under the governance of evil. That is, we cannot say that a person is punished, but he does not feel that he is punished, meaning does not suffer from being under the governance of evil. Rather, punishment means that he suffers because he is under the control of the evil inclination, meaning he feels that it is bad through suffering. This is regarded as a person being placed under the governance of the evil inclination, meaning that it hurts him. Conversely, those who are placed under the governance of the evil inclination but do not suffer in terms of the work, this is considered that they still do not have the evil inclination, that they still do not feel that they are placed under the governance of the will to receive, called evil. However, we must understand, if according to the merging of the body, a person is incapable of doing good and must exert more than other people to do good, how does it help us that the Zohar says that the bad he does is like a beast? What is the advice that he would be able to do good? Meaning, what would help him to later obtain the good inclination and the evil inclination? Our sages said, the eyes of the Lord your God are on her, at times for better, at times for worse. At times for better, how? If Israel are complete wicked in the beginning of the year and are allotted few reigns, but in the end they repent, it is impossible to add to them because the sentence has already been given. Instead, the Creator pours them down in time on a soil that needs them, all according to the soil. Rashi interprets the soil that needs them, the fields and vineyards and gardens. At times for worse, how? If Israel are complete righteous in the beginning of the year, they are allotted many rains, but in the end they move astray. It is impossible to lessen them, since the decree has already been given, but the Creator pours them down not on their time, on soils that does not need them. And Rashi interprets, not in their time before sowing, and on soil that does not need them in forests and deserts.
0: We should understand what this matter comes to teach us in the work. According to what the Zohar says, there are people who are created according to the emerging of the four elements and have no connection to the good inclination or the evil inclination, but are like the beasts of the world. This means that good inclination and evil inclination mean that there is the matter of choice, where one can overcome the evil, but in the quality of beasts. It means that the qualities that they have cannot be changed. Thus, what should one do if he were born with bad qualities and his nature cannot be changed? How can he have choice? Which is the work of overcoming of the good inclination over the evil inclination. According to the above, we should interpret that although one is born with bad qualities, in which there is little good, when he walks on the straight path, meaning asks the Creator to help him overcome the bad, although the bad within him is bigger than in the rest of the people, and it is impossible to change nature, the Creator gives him the strength to use his qualities, in which there is little good. However, whatever good he does have works within him, meaning that the Creator helps him from above, so that whatever powers he does have, he uses them in the right place. For example, if he has the stamina to learn only 1 hour, he learns specifically in books that bring him the light of Torah, meaning that through them he acquires the importance of the work of the Creator and receives an awakening that it is worthwhile to adhere to the Creator. And when there is a little bit of thinking concerning work, he does not think, what will I get out of this work? Rather, he thinks, what can I give to the king so I will connect with him? When he prays, since he knows that he is not gifted and cannot think great and profound thoughts, when he prays, he simply imagines to whom he prays, meaning with whom he speaks and what he asks of him to give him. He says, I know my loneliness, that I am worse than the rest of the people. Hence, the rest of the people can overcome their evil and do not need your help so much, whereas I have neither power nor brains. So have mercy on me. Because he prays from the bottom of the heart, the Creator hears his prayer. Hence, he uses all of his small powers in the right place and at the right time. But if a person is sentenced through the four elements to have good qualities and virtues, yet he is not rewarded, meaning he does not walk on the straight path, to ask the Creator to help him walk on the right path, his gifts are used in a place where they are not needed. That is, all the powers and talents go to a place that will not yield anything in spirituality with respect to the work, as it is written, not in their time, before the sowing. In other words, his work, despite the great effort and depth he puts into it, will not yield anything. This is the meaning of on a land that does not need them, in forests and deserts. This means that all the powers and gifts and all the good qualities are used in a place that will not grow, meaning that will not lead him to adhesion with the Creator. In other words, he will not trouble himself to find the right guide and will not pay attention to learn specifically in books that lead to nearing to the Creator.
1: It follows that the fact that man was created from four elements has no connection to the evil inclination nor to the good inclination. But afterward, when he begins the work and wants to draw near to the Creator, then begins the matter of the evil inclination. When a person begins to see that there is evil in him and it pains him, then when he sees that he has no good qualities, he prays to the Creator to help him. At that time, the Creator summons all his powers and the little bit of talent that he has. The Creator assembles everything and concentrates all the powers that he can, so it will all be in order to achieve adhesion with the Creator. It follows that although it is said that man's character does not change, through the evil inclination, when a person begins to work and sees that he suffers from being removed from the Creator, through prayer, when one prays to the Creator and believes what is written, for you hear the prayer of every mouth, meaning even a mouth that comes from a person who is not gifted and is powerless to overcome, and also has bad qualities, and he is worse than the rest of the people. And this comes to him because he was created from the four elements, fire, wind, water, and dust. And according to the merger of the four elements in his body, he has bad qualities. It follows that he has nothing to add to this. Yet when one begins to work in Torah and the mitzvot and commandments, it causes him to know that there is the matter of the good inclination and the evil inclination, as he writes in the Sulam. If one engages in Torah and commandments even for his own pleasure, through the light in it, he will still feel the lowliness and the terrible corruptness in the nature of receiving for oneself. At that time, he will resolve to retire from the nature of reception and completely devote himself to working only in order to bestow contentment upon his Maker. Then the Creator will open his eyes to see before him a world filled with utter perfection, without any deficiencies whatsoever. According to the above, we see that although a person is born with the four elements and has no connection neither to the good inclination nor to the evil inclination, and he is like the beasts of the world, and these qualities cannot be changed, still, through engagement in Torah and mitzvot, he comes to know and feel that there is the matter of good inclination and evil inclination. And then he can pray to the Creator to help him emerge from the control of the evil inclination. At that time, one concentrates on using all of one's powers in the right place. That is, whatever forces he has, it is enough for him to use to an extent that will be able to give him the ability to achieve adhesion with the Creator. This is the meaning of at times for better. How? If Israel are complete wicked in the beginning of the year and are allotted few rains, we should interpret that when he is born, he has bad qualities in terms of the merger of the body. This is considered that they were allotted few rains. Rains are the power that yields fruits, called fuel or motivation in the work. It is written, in the end they repent, it is impossible to add to them, because the sentence has been given. This means that they were already born with the merger of the body in the four elements. But the Creator pours them down in time on a soil that needs them. That is, the rains, which are the fuel, the powers with which we work, are concentrated so as to be used only for what is required.
0: Let us take fire, for example. On the one hand, man enjoys the fire. When man has fire, he can cook. He can use it to light up the darkness, and it can warm him in the winter. Therefore, essentially, we can say that fire came to the world in order to correct it. On the other hand, if a person is not careful and misuses it, this fire brings destruction and ruin to the world. For through it, man sometimes becomes poor and indigent, even if previously he was very wealthy. Sometimes fire brings death to the world. Likewise, in the work, man's powers can bring correction to the world if one uses the powers according to the order of correction. The forces bring delight to the world. As said above, if a person walks on the path of correction, the little powers he has are enough for him to achieve his completion. We see that even something that can harm the world, if we use this power called fire, for example, in a matter of correction, the whole world benefits from it. It is likewise in the work. When the Creator gives the required help, the power of the fuel called rains is enough for him to bear fruit, as there is a rule in Kedusha, holiness, that a person should bear fruit in work, whereas concerning the Sitra Acha, the other side, it is called another god is sterile and does not bear fruit. According to the above, we should interpret what our sages said. Rabbi Hanina Bar Papa says, that angel appointed over pregnancy is called Laila, Hebrew, night. He takes a drop and places it before the Creator and says to him, Master of the world, what shall become of this drop? Will it be a mighty one or a weakling, a wise one or a fool, rich or poor? But wicked or righteous, it did not say. It is as Rabbi Hanina said, everything is in the hands of heaven, except for fear of heaven. Baal HaSulam asked about this. If this drop is sentenced to be a fool, how can there be a choice for the better afterward? After all, there is a rule that one does not sin unless a spirit of folly has entered him. Thus, how can one choose the good, since he was born with a spirit of folly? So how can he keep himself from transgressing when the spirit of folly is within him? According to what we have explained concerning man when he is born according to the merger of the four elements, for which he has bad qualities, but it is not connected to the evil inclination or the good inclination, but he is like the beasts of the world, yet by engaging in Torah and mitzvot, even for his own benefit, through the light in it, he will feel the loneliness and terrible corruption that there are in the nature of receiving for oneself. At that time, he will resolve to completely devote himself to working only to bestow contentment upon his Maker. And then the Creator will open his eyes.
1: Also, we should interpret here that although the drop is sentenced to be a fool, nevertheless, by engaging in Torah lo lishma, the light in it will reform him. That is, the light in Torah lo lishma can shine for him so he will feel the bad in him. Meaning, although there is a rule that a fool does not feel, for how can one who was born from a drop that was sentenced to be a fool feel the difference between good or bad? This is so from the perspective of birth itself. However, from the angle of the drop that it was sentenced to be a fool, at that time, he is considered a fool, does not feel. But through the light of the Torah, he receives the feeling of good or bad to such an extent that through the recognition of evil that he received through the light of Torah, he is then rewarded with opening the eyes. However, we should ask, why does the Creator sentence a drop to be a fool? It seems as though the Creator deliberately causes him not to be able to overcome the qualities with which he was born. We should interpret, as Baal HaSulam said, that many times the Creator does something to a person that seems as though the Creator acts to that person's detriment. But we should ask, according to the rule, the Creator does not complain against His creations. So why does the Creator make it so it seems as though He caused man to be unable to overcome? The answer is that the Creator wants the creatures to know that He is not limited in His actions. That is, achieving adhesion with the Creator is out of one's hands, but rather comes specifically by help from above, when the Creator gives a person a second nature called the desire to bestow. And to the Creator, it makes no difference whether He should help him a lot or a little. Also, we should interpret here as well that the fact that the Creator sentences the drop to be a fool, it is in order for man to know that to the Creator, there is no difference between having great powers or small ones, whether he is very wise or a fool. Only if one understands that he must ask the Creator to help him, the Creator helps him. Also, after he received the light of Torah, through Torah, in which he engaged for his own pleasure, called the will to receive for his own benefit, if he asks the Creator, he is rewarded with the Creator opening his eyes and will show him a world full of utter perfection. According to the above, we can interpret what our sages said. Anyone who engages in Torah Lishma, his Torah becomes for him a potion of life. And anyone who engages in Torah Lo Lishma, it becomes for him the potion of death. This is perplexing. After all, before a person is rewarded with his actions being for the sake of the Creator, he still cannot learn Lishma. So why did they say one should always engage in Torah and mitzvot lo Lishma, since from lo Lishma he comes to Lishma? How can it be said that a person should first learn lo lishma if he puts into himself a potion of death? We should interpret this according to the above, that man who comprises four elements still does not have connection to the evil inclination or to the good inclination. Rather, as said in the Sulam, it says there that by learning Torah for one's own pleasure, which is called lo lishma, meaning for one's own benefit, still through the light in it, as said in the Sulam, through the light in it, he will feel the lowliness and the terrible corruptness in the nature of receiving for oneself. At that time, he will resolve to retire from that nature of reception and completely devote himself to working only in order to bestow contentment upon his Maker. Then the Creator will open his eyes. Therefore, this means that only through the light of Torah, by learning Torah lo lishma, the light in the Torah will make him understand and feel that if he learns Lishma, meaning in order to bestow, he will be rewarded with the light of life, and he will see a world filled with abundance. And if he does not, but rather stays in self-reception, his state will be the potion of death. That is, he will feel the corruption that there is in self-reception and will remain separated from the life of lives. It follows that specifically when he begins to learn lo lishma, the light in the Torah makes him understand what is the potion of life and what is the potion of death. By this, he will later be rewarded with the opening of the eyes and will see a world filled with abundance. We're going to move now to a lesson from July 2002.
2: We read an article from the ranks of the letter, third volume, the portion of Nassau, page 73. What should one do if he was born with bad qualities? So, what to do? Rabash gives us an answer already at the end of the article, that only at the time that a person is in a state where he has reached the study of Lo Lishma, which is also a degree, then from the Lo Lishma, if he's studying with the intention to reach Lishma, then he can reach Lishma through the help from above, which is called the reforming light. This is on page 80. Starting with who should interpret according to the above, that man who comprises four elements, still does not have connection to the evil inclination, to the good inclination, as he said earlier. Rather, as said in the Sulam, where he says that by learning Torah for his one's own pleasure, this is called lo lishma, meaning he knows it's not that he's studying for his own benefit. We're talking about the person. We need to reach this recognition of evil that is for one's own benefit, still through the light in it, as said in the Sulam, through the light in it, he will feel the loneliness in the nature of receiving for oneself. At that time, he will resolve to retire from reception, and the Creator will open up his eyes. And it doesn't matter with which character one was born, right? Agitated, full, lazy, lustful. I can speak from my own experience. It doesn't have to be just one of them. I felt I have all of these. So it's not that one hinders the other. Being lazy doesn't hinder being lustful, right? And being easily agitated also doesn't stand in the way, you know. So it doesn't hinder anything, meaning these four elements can really exist in all together. And what do we say? That one who engages in it, how to break all of these inclinations within the person, he's engaging in psychology, and nothing will come out of that also, because these things cannot be changed. You can be a very great Kabbalist, and we spoke about it many times, and remain with all of these qualities, and not to relate to them. This is simply not the Aleph Bet, the one and two of our methods, but the one even of our method. Not to relate to the beastly qualities, but to the relation to the Creator. Not the relation to my beast and my natural beastly inclinations. You can call it human or physical qualities. Maybe saying beastly sounds bad to the ear. Seemingly, it's not a nice way to talk. But with respect to the Creator, what we call the Adam within us starts to grow. And then with respect to the Creator, we can weigh the good inclination, the bad inclination, all of those things that we have to sort and grow, or vice versa, eliminate. But it is only with respect to the Creator, not with respect to myself, my nature. And also it's the same thing with the friend, that this is how I should look at him. The problem is that if I'm doing the work together with him, then my beast and his beast, maybe it's difficult for us to be together. But, and this will be the second stage in our work, after we will scrutinize our character really very well. One gets, is easy to anger, or a big spender, or lazy, or controlling, and all of these things. After that, we will start to see how we can equalize with each other according to our inclinations upward, the character of each one with respect to the Creator. Maybe we can connect according to that. After we will see that according to our beastly character, no one can connect with another. Each one is alone. And it is truly so. A person is alone in the world. We can feel it. And today we can even see how today there's no more family or children or parents. And it is all gradually as humanity is growing, meaning the ego and its ego and its will to receive grow. Accordingly, a person becomes distant from the other. All the connections that we had, even the connections in a pack, in a tribe, in something, even in a country, in a nation, it is all destroyed. The ego destroys everything, meaning all of the fences. It makes the person the individual, each one. So after we scrutinize that, then we start to acknowledge that the connection can be only through the Creator. And we spoke about that. Only through godliness, only through the connection with the Creator can there be a connection between people. That is, if we want to keep love your friend as yourself, it can exist not like in the regime in Russia, but through the fact that our goal is in the Creator, and through Him we're going to connect with others, and then it can be done. Even a small group can exist only under this condition. All the more so for the whole world to enter this law of love your friend as yourself. And it is all because all of the connections can be only on the human degree, Adam, meaning only in his relation to the Creator. Except for our relation to the Creator, all of the other things we have are beastly things that do not require any correction or any attention from us. And it's just a waste of time and force to look at them. And the connection to the Creator is called faith. This means that as much as I can tie myself to the Creator, this parameter within me is called the measure of faith that I have. What does it mean? My connection with the Creator can exist on the condition that I want to bestow to him. It cannot be in any other way. There is no other connection. The connection can be in the same lane in which he's connected to me. I can bestow to him only on the condition that I feel him, meaning that the light in him that will come to me and correct me. This is what he writes, that during this study, by the fact that I reach the condition, the conclusion that I'm studying Lo Lishma and I want to reach Lishma, meaning bestow, then there is some upper force that corrects me and makes me into a human, Adam. What is Adam? That same measure of bestow that I will have with respect towards the Creator. Towards the Creator, not towards humanity, but towards the Creator. This is called Adam. So this means that what is Adam? Adam is the created being, this force that we cause to have

0: in him. That's not too bad. They don't pertain to anything. Next time he'll be born with a different kind of beast. So why, nevertheless, do we have these four qualities? They correspond to the four phases, the tip of the Yud and Yud K Vav K. They give a projection into the beastly matter, the matter of this world. The will to receive, their projection in order to receive, on the beastly degree of in order to receive, not on the degree of the klipot, the shells. In the shells, these four qualities exist also, but there it's on the degree of opposite the Creator. Here it's just opposite the small beastly lust of how to fill oneself. So to fill oneself or to pacify oneself, one can do it through these four inclinations, meaning if he's a big spender, he has to spend. By that, he pacifies himself. If he's prideful, then he has to receive a filling for his pride. By that, he pacifies himself. That is, he feels his will to receive. So in each one, it's a different merger between these four qualities. That's it. So Adam, it means that new vessel, which is called the soul, which can be formed in us through the study. That during the study, the light in it reforms one, meaning it builds within us this sixth sense, a desire towards the Creator with the screen in order to bestow to Him. Not a desire towards beastly lusts. With the screens, you cannot build them on top of them. Nevertheless, with all of the calculations of how do I use them, all of that does not pertain to the work of the Creator. Therefore, there are two theories or Torah that are opposite to each other. One Torah is how to exist in this world, below the barrier. This is the Torah of the general public. Well, they teach the general public how to exist better as a nice, good Jew, a simple one, one who believes, as we call it, faithful, and common people. And then we talk about how can he control his tendencies so that he will be a good Jew. He will be courteous, he likes people, he controls his tongue, etc., etc. And I'm not against that, God forbid. Those who do not cross the barrier and still do not have an inclination to cross the barrier, they need that and they have to be in that. This is, for the time being, the Torah of the general public that prepares them to sometime reach the Torah of the individual. The Torah of the individual is those who want to grow individually as Adam. You are called men, right? Above the barrier. And then they already have a new vessel, a desire towards the Creator. This is called a new desire, a new vessel with the intention to bestow. And opposite that, all kinds of disruptions awaken in him, called klipot, shells, against the Creator. And then all of his connection, his attitude, his work, is with respect only to the Creator. That's how they're aimed. And whatever is aimed towards the Creator is called spirituality, is called Adam. Whatever is aimed towards himself or those who are like him, this is called beastliness. He exists in this world. The difference between them is the difference between man and beast. Yes?
1: In this article, he brings everything to one point, just to engage in Torah and mitzvot, and then the opening of the eyes will come and all the nice things that he's describing here. But this concept, what is to engage in Torah and mitzvot?
0: To engage in Torah mitzvot so that the light within it will reform one. Torah and mitzvot mean all of the means that the Kabbalists, who have already reached Lishma, write about for us. They are called Kabbalists, right? So they advise us through which actions we can reach Lishma. These actions, for the time being, we call them Torah and Mitzvot. After we reach Lishma, even the smallest one, let's say Ubar, embryo, Lishma means the work of the screens. In order to bestow, that is called Lishma, for her sake or for his sake. So after I already enter the work of the screens, beyond the barrier, meaning I crossed it, then I already know what is Torah and Mitzvot. Then I know by which actions in my will to receive I perf-

0: perform deeds that bring me closer to the Creator, meaning they increase my intention to bestow. And then they are called mitzvot, commandments. And by correcting my will to receive with an intention to bestow, I fill it with light that is called Torah.
1: And what now?
0: And now, all of my actions when I am below the barrier, but my intention is somehow, the intention is also not clear yet, but somehow that with whatever I have, I do want to reach the true work, to relate to the Creator in the true form in order to bestow, to cross the barrier, I have a screen, whatever I can tell myself when I don't yet know exactly what it is. But somehow I imagine it to myself, then every action that they write for me as a counsel, if I keep it, this is called Torah and Mitzvot. It's not called Torah and Mitzvot in Kabbalah, meaning to make a beast into a man. It's not, we don't call Torah and Mitzvot the beastly actions that I perform with my body, with my hands and legs or some objects in this world. These are things we have to do in the framework of this world. It is unrelated to the spiritual work. This is why I always said that this does not promote a person towards the Creator. It keeps him as a still of Kedusha. We talked about this whole thing in some other form. Yes?
1: We say that these characteristics, these attributes that advance us, we say about pride that I and him cannot dwell in the same place. And also, it's written that the light in it shows the person his lowliness. How, as a Kabbalist, who knows how lowly and distant from the Creator, can I keep a quality like pride? And how can I be prideful if I see that I'm so lowliness, in such lowliness?
0: Pride is one of the four beastly qualities, right? So they say that you don't need to engage in the beastly qualities. This means that we have the four beastly qualities, which are as a projection of fire, water, wind, and dust, projection to our substance. And there are these four qualities on the spiritual degrees as well. Also, with respect to the Creator, I have the quality of being lazy, quality of being lustful, and the quality of being proudful, etc. But there it is with respect to the Creator. When I use these inclinations to bring myself closer to him, it's something completely different. There, these four qualities later become the four phases. Chokhmah, Binah, Tiferet, Malchut. That is something different. When it says about someone who is proudful, he and I cannot dwell in the same abode, we're speaking about pride, where pride is the most prominent form of the will to receive. What is pride? Pride means that I feel myself, myself, my I, and this is truly my foundation, that I cannot give it up. This is called pride. My self is more important than anything else, more than any other person, more than the Creator, more than everything. This is called a Pharaoh in within the person. Who is the Lord that I should hear his voice? I am in control, not him, not anyone else. This means that if this quality still exists in a person and it's uncorrected, his Pharaoh has not yet repented, as we call it, then this person cannot have a connection with the Creator, can't be in adhesion with him. What kind of equivalence of form is there? What kind of, in order to bestow? If our Pharaoh uses all of his will to receive in order to bestow, he'll become the most holy. It will be the end of correction. Pharaoh is all of our substance. Also in a beastly form, right? A quality in the beastly form. If now I feel in the work, through the light, I feel myself as the lowest and worst in the whole world, worse than everyone. How can I have pride in a beastly form, also in the most simple way towards people in the world, unrelated to the work? How can I have this concept of pride if I feel how bad I am?
1: You can feel, together with being the most prideful person, with that also that you are the most despicable zero as well. One does not cancel the other.

0: I can see. The problem is, why am I able to see these things? Because if I look at my pride only and don't check it according to what principle is different to it, moreover, in the upper world, so I don't even see that this pride is something that stands out or something that bothers or that it's even me. It's a quality that's clothed upon me. However, if with that comes to me the upper light and shines for me, then here I receive several discernments. First of all, I receive a discernment that I am prideful in relation to his qualities. I also receive the understanding of what those qualities against pride are, the qualities of the light. And then I already have two details, two pieces. And it doesn't bother me that I would receive also all the rest of the discernments upon all my inclinations. We need to understand that altogether these are manners of the desire to receive that are in me. They can't disappear. That same root of the soul that I had in Adam HaRishon, after the shattering, lost the screen and took on its form without the screen, which nevertheless, even without a screen, is made of the tip of Yud, Yud Kei Vav Kei, the four phases. With the Keter, it's five. These four phases must be in every created being, in every desire, meaning. And you, meaning you cannot, also not any one of them, nor the merging of them, you can't change that. You can't. That's your root in Adam HaRishon. That's your original I, the matter with which you're created. And one who goes to battle this simply suppresses. The maximum that you can do is to suppress, subdue these qualities and not use them. And all the philosophers and all the Stoikers and all these other methods that were in the all the Stoics, all the old ancient times, and also today we also have all kinds of methods that are all together. What they do is teach a person how to control forcefully over the natural qualities, so that by this he will see himself as a hero, as a man. But by this he is not an Adam, he's not a human, he's suppressing them, he's not changing them. You cannot this cannot be changed, it's before us in the order of creation. It's like we do all together with education. Now we're coming to the conclusion that education must be as with as little as possible pressure. We also don't know how to use this correctly. But we're coming to the conclusion that it doesn't help. That after 20, 30 years where we see in a person all kinds of bad inclinations and all kinds of eruptions against the society and everyone, etc., it's because in their young age they were pressured. And that's correct. It's right. Now they're smart and wise and understand. But they also don't have a method of to nevertheless do anything about it.
1: Okay.
0: Yes.
2: Maybe the lack of understanding stems from the fact that we interpret these qualities, pride, lust, and so forth, through our simple concepts.
0: First and foremost, we are concerned with our desire, our general desire to receive, not to be harmed. And then when I check, I can see how much I'm using all these qualities and show myself towards the society so that I will benefit the most and show myself towards the society like the society has its own standard and respects a certain quality. If there's a quality that the society is in and I respect laziness, then I'll see myself as the laziest of all. if pride is it, then I'll see myself as the greatest prideful, and so on, in order to benefit from this society. And it's not that these qualities themselves are bad or good. There's no good nor bad in them. Moreover, towards the Creator, we have yet to speak about this, about Sodom and all those discernments where, well, in short, what is below the barrier should not be our engagement. We shouldn't engage in that. Bottom line, only begin to care who you are and what you are towards the Creator. That's it.
2: But here he is speaking about the simple meaning of these qualities. It doesn't seem that way.
0: No, and the simple definition of these words, of course not. There's nothing. He says there's nothing to do with them. They're simply beastly qualities, and that's it. Rather, after, when a person crosses the barrier and these qualities are no longer beastly, but rather his spiritual qualities, meaning in relation to the Creator, they take on a complete different depiction. Yes.
2: How can a person during the study want to study Lishma?
0: How can a person want to study Lishma during the study? Yesterday, let's say, I felt like I'm not worth anything, that I'm distant from the Creator, that I'm wasting my time, that my life is truly, there's no benefit in them. And just like I was born, that's how I'll die. And what a waste of time. Meaning everything inside my desire to receive for the time being. You feel how I'm talking, yes? And there's no purpose from this life. And what will be? I'll have something really good if I will come to the fact that I will be connected with the Creator. Oh, I was reminded by there being a Creator, and if I will be connected to Him, it will be good for me, so it's worthwhile for me to connect to Him. How can I connect to Him? They say it's impossible any other way. There's no other means, no other tools and pliers that I'll hold on to. But rather, if I study, and during the study I think about Him, then from above there's some light, some force that brings me closer to Him. And then I gain something, I'm rewarded with something. The upper light will come, something, I don't know, the heavens will open up, something good will be for me. I thought about this a lot yesterday, and really I had this feeling that it's worthwhile, and that besides that, really, what will I have? So I kept that intention and that thought. I came to the lesson today, and I'm sitting here, and I'm thinking how, by me now, truly using the lesson as a remedy, as a medicine, that will bring me what I want, spiritual life, the nearing to the Creator, all these great things. So I think about this during the study, that the study will bring me. And what did I come to study beforehand? I just thought if I study, then maybe by some knowledge, I'll know how to spin things up in the heavens, how to control my life. Now I understood that through knowledge, I won't be able to go out to the upper world or feel the upper world, rather only through help from above, the light that will come and open my eyes. So I need this light. That's why I come and study. That's the beginning of Lo Lishma. Then there's a bigger Lo Lishma, where a person starts to feel that the fact that I think that I'll only have good, what is it that it'll be good for me? When I will have it good all the time, I see that to the extent in which I will feel that it'll be good for me, good for me, good for me, receiving, receiving. In the end, it doesn't bring me pleasure. And that the greater pleasure, the more eternal, without shame and without some bad feeling of pleasure, is the pleasure in which I give, where I don't feel, or at least where I don't feel my ego, the bad in me. And then it's like I'm floating. And then I go to study just for that. I I don't want to think about myself and not feel myself. I just want to be disconnected from myself. So certainly I'm disconnected from all kinds of troubles and thoughts and disturbances. So that's what I'm there for. And then I thought, okay, but what is it that I'm just like that, to be disconnected from myself? So what do I want to have? I want to belong to something eternal, whole, completely. Who is it? The Creator. Oh, so it maybe will be better if I enter in Him, and then just like I entered some place where only good could be there, in every possible way. So then I want the connection with the Creator. Lishma or lo lishma? Of course lo lishma. For myself, it'll be good. Okay, but I want Him. Now it's already starting to be Him. What does it mean that I will be with Him, that I'll be in Him? That He will think good of me, and I'll think good of Him. That, for sure, will be good for us. Yes? So then I'm starting to think already, how can I bestow to Him? And from that, I'll feel that He's bestowing to me. Already a lo lishma in such a way where I'm thinking of how I will have a good feeling towards Him. Because I feel if I have a bad feeling to Him, I get bad from that. So this is how gradually a person begins to roll things until he comes to a state where he reaches a state called the greatest lo lishma of all, where really, until it just doesn't let you sleep, I want to love Him, I want to be connected to Him, I want to bestow to Him and to forget myself in that, because I'm certain that by that it will be good for me. You know, it's like a drunk, let's say, I don't know how else to describe it. And if he is truly kind of sold on this matter, it's considered that he has a lo lishma from which he can already move to lishma.
2: But all of this is still lo lishma?
0: This is all still lo lishma. But he constantly wants to come to implement, to realize his desire, his expectations. He wants them to be realized. I want this kind of lo lishma or that kind of lo lishma that is greater and greater. I want how I want to use my connection with the Creator. So that's what I come to study for. Each time I demand from the study the attainment of lo lishma in a different way, in a higher way, until I reach a state from which this I enter the lishma.
2: The greatest lo lishma begins with the beginning of lishma, or is it?
0: No, in the greatest lo lishma, he also doesn't want lishma. He doesn't know what it is and doesn't understand it. The greatest lo lishma is I want to bestow to the Creator and to be with Him like I love Him until I truly don't feel myself. To that extent. Just like with love, where the law of love is, or the feeling of love fills a person to such an extent that it seemingly turns off his will to receive, seemingly. There's a lot of ego there, a big ego, and everything is all this cruelty and everything. But this all gets hidden within some feeling of necessity for connection with one's lover, with beloved. That's it. And but what was the question? How do I use my study each time I want something? I already understand that I can realize this through the study. Because in the study, I receive forces to realize what I want. So I have to come to the study with a certain lack, where today I want, through the study, to change this and that and that, and this and that will happen to me. The study is truly like what payment you want, or what force you want, so something will change in you. If you come and you don't have a precise definition of what you want to be changed in you by the study, that study without benefit. So what does the light come from? The light comes, you awaken it, the friends around you are awakening it, and it's just, you know, going around you and goes.
2: So in the study I pay for...
0: You don't pay, but through the labor that you're giving forth here in during the study, you draw upon yourself this light that brings life, that brings health, that brings strength, that brings everything, every good thing. And if you're just sitting and studying and you have no demand for this force, then what did you come to study altogether? So you come and you sit and you don't know. The friends around you also, either in this way or maybe they're a little bit better than you in this, in awakening this force. So this light itself builds the lack in you. So you gradually start to feel what it's worthwhile to feel from it and want from it. But what's healthier and faster in using it is if you already come with a clear deficiency. Where's Demidov? He was here, I thought, no? Oh, he's in guard right now. Wonderful. Let's say he many times calls me. I don't have any understanding how to do my role there in the theater, my character. I don't get along with it. I'm going crazy. I'm exploding. I'm angry. What should I do? I give him some advice, but actually what is the most correct advice? You have a problem? Fine, come here. It hurts you. You come here, study, so the light in it will give you the answer how to do your character, how to do your role. Look at what a seemingly materialistic example, what's in this? But you're already going, you believe that in your study in the Torah, you have the forces to improve something. That there is a force in the Torah. That specifically the only force in our world, this surrounding light that illuminates from above, from that world, is the only opportunity of changing something in my state here. There is no other means, a syringe, a plier, a fork, any other tool that can change something in me. There's no other way to change. Only this light which illuminates. But when it illuminates, it doesn't have in it, how should we say this? It has general influence on our soul. Certainly it advances the soul. But I need to decide what I want from it. When I kind of catch this surrounding light and by it, I change, like with a screwdriver. What am I spinning there inside of me in order to change? This has to be more or less clear to me. And before the study, we need to know this. Well, we know this. We gather as a group. We talk about this and scrutinize precisely what our deficiency is. Yes? And then we approach the study in a clear manner. What do we demand from the surrounding light? And then, if that won't change, then we need to truly be in upheaval. What is this? Why did you change anything in me? Where was that promise of yours? So show me where I'm to blame and tell me why you didn't do it for me.
1: We demand results on the spot?
0: The results are in the place that I demand. What do you mean? If I don't demand results, then when? When you all wait another 1,000 years? Okay, so I put a timer down and I'll wait 1,000 years. I'm demanding it in that moment.
1: It's not clear the disconnect between the corporeal qualities and the qualities with relation to the Creator. If a person is lazy, he doesn't want to change that quality. He doesn't want the teaching to change that quality, but let it stay as it is, except my relation to the Creator will be without laziness.
0: I don't connect my four beastly qualities to the study whatsoever. I don't mean the light that reforms me will do that in my place. You know, I'm kind of a hothead, or maybe I'm short-tempered, yes? For that quality to be changed in me, I can suffer from them, that's correct, from these four qualities. I know them somewhat. But altogether, I don't see a connection between those qualities and my connection with the Creator.
1: Give an example.
2: if I wouldn't be so on fire. Maybe I wouldn't be on fire toward the Creator. So it's better to keep this quality, lazy. If I wouldn't be lazy, I would engage in 1,001 other things that the whole world is engaged with. But thank God, instead, I'm sitting, I'm lazy. If I'm going to do something, it should be worthwhile to do it. I used to have, well, it's not important. There are such people, you come to offer them some business, and they say, I work on something that would yield $2 million a month, not less. If you have something that you can offer me in that range, I will listen. If not, I don't even want to hear it. This is called the quality of laziness. It's beautiful. To what limit you can come to and to what you can't, you don't know.
1: To me?
2: Yeah.
1: We'll talk afterwards.
2: Well, afterwards, is it clear to you or not?
1: No, I'm asking something else.
2: Well, it's clear to me that if you come to me and you offer me this and this, no. It has to be clear to a person what is he going to be engaged in and what is not. Otherwise, he's going to be run around like a baby. Just like you put your child in a toy store. You'll see how he goes crazy.
1: And if this laziness prevents me from getting up in the morning to the lesson?
2: Good. Beautiful. Beautiful. If I don't want to get up in the morning, it's time for me to think what I should get up in the morning for.
1: Okay, but it's still a corporeal quality. It's laziness. It's before I get up. If I already got up and I came to study, then I studied.
2: No. Hold on. These beastly qualities, no. These beastly qualities we were given also for something. Not just to have a certain form for our, you know, humaneness, the human quality. They gave us these qualities, so from these qualities we'll be able to advance, but to use them toward the Creator and not toward other people, and not in order for me to go and improve them, rather that from them I'll connect to the Creator. When I'm lying in bed at 3 a.m, and it's time to get up, I now have to activate all kind of calculations. Is it worthwhile for me to get up or not? Yes, no. Meaning, if I aim those qualities toward my spiritual advancement, then I'm using them correctly. But if I use them toward the world around me, then what will I get out of it? They gave me those qualities not so they would just lie in a drawer in my desk. They're mine. From those qualities, I need to determine my attitude to the Creator. Later, these qualities, when they become spiritual qualities, then it becomes a different kind of work, but for the time being, I work from within them. Also, my spending, my pride, my impatience, all those things are things from which I advance. I aim them at the Creator, not those things in and of themselves, and not toward people around me. I have no calculation with that.
1: On one hand, you say, I have no calculation in that. On the other hand, you say, we do use them. We are assisted by them.
2: Relative to the Creator, to spiritual work, of course I use them. How can I not use them? They are in me. They act in me. How can I not use them? They are me. I can't just toss them away. Both toward the environment and toward the Creator. I can only determine in what form, what measure, what attitude I toward, in which direction I use them more correctly.
1: In the work, the disturbances a person receives, does he always receive them specifically in these four qualities? These disturbances, do they grow in him, these passions, these lusts?
2: No, a person who advances, his will to receive grows. And when his will to receive grows, all those qualities of the will to receive remain. But in accordance with his will to receive growing, another parameter is growing inside a man, his connection with the Creator. Then these qualities begin to have a relationship with the Creator. And relative to that, according to that, they change. The form of pride, the form of impatience, the form of laziness, it's already different. You understand?
1: But it grows as a disturbance until it becomes a spiritual quality. How else is it possible to influence a person?
2: I don't see them as disturbances, as obstructions. Why are the obstructions, these qualities?
1: Let's say laziness.
2: It's not a disturbance. Why is laziness a disturbance? Laziness is a calculation you make in the will to receive. Why should I move a finger?
3: Ken.
2: Yes.
1: In what are we different from each other?
2: In what are we different from one another? In the combination of these four parameters.
1: These four elements?
2: Yes, fire, water, wind, dust, each one, everyone.
1: You said there's no connection between them and spiritual work, these four elements, no connection with corporeal desires.
2: Are you saying how are we different in spirituality or corporeality? Both in corporeality and spirituality, we are different in those four elements, how they combine in each and every one.
1: Does that mean that to the extent that, or more?
2: Using them correctly, and the greatest will to receive there is, means to reach the end of correction. That's it. But when you reach the end of correction, I promise you, just like you have today these four character qualities, beastly ones, they will remain in the same form.
1: Even now, there is...
2: There will be... how should I put it? Something toward which you're going to get mad about, the most angry, and something about which you're going to be extremely lazy, and so on and so forth. All those things that are against the Creator, in those things you'll be in complete negation in those four qualities.
1: Still, I already feel like there's some vocation that's hidden in me to, in terms of where I need to reach.
2: You have the final picture in what way you need to appear at the end of correction? Good. I'm sorry, I can't answer all the questions, but we have to study.
1: Let's share impressions from the lesson and what we take from it to implement in the 10.
2: Okay, my biggest impression is how much power there is in the study and how much preparation you need to do during the day, the scrutiny, in order to come to the lesson and receive the correct forces, correct changes each and every day.
1: What I heard in the lesson is that a person's qualities don't change. He must use them and turn them from toward himself to use them toward approaching the Creator.
2: We received a lot in the lesson, a great many highlights, discernments. Some of the things Rav gave us are the way we need to reach the lesson, the deficiency and a desire to change in ourselves and expect that it will happen to us, and even ask ourselves what kind of payment do we need, what force do we want to change us.
1: He talks about the light and how much we always wait for the light in our study, and how we use our qualities only toward the Creator. there we can really use them as a force. The Creator gives us the strength to scrutinize and come with a clear deficiency toward the light.
3: Am I using all the qualities that I was given to succeed in this world, or I'm using all these forces to come closer to the friends, to create this common force together, so we'll be able to approach the Creator and acquire true spiritual qualities? And this is our study of Torah. We always check where we can receive the light that will correct us and bring us closer to the Creator.
1: I wrote down, maybe not word for word, every time I demand a higher attainment of Lo Lishma, not for His sake, meaning to use more of the connection with Him for my sake, until the feeling of love from the Creator, when you don't feel yourself anymore, but only the necessity for the connection with the loved one. With the study, I can attain everything I want. So what force do I want? So that something will change in you. If you come to the lesson and don't demand something, then why have you come? You have to come with a clear deficiency to the lesson.
3: Yaakov writes, how do I wish to use my qualities toward the Creator? And how do we help one another in that? I also got a great deal of inspiration from the part Leo started to read. But this is a process, a gradual process, whereby a person goes from Lo Lishma to Lishma. Specifically, when the Lo Lishma keeps growing from the process of wanting to use the Creator more and more, up to the stage of it's not letting me sleep, that the Creator is the best thing you can feel. And from this comes this inversion, where the Creator gives you the quality of bestowal, which is diametrically opposite to our nature.
1: Sometimes a person asks, why do I have this quality that I'm stubborn, that I get, I'm very edgy, and I'm not lenient. He doesn't understand that he needs to turn to the Creator with them, meaning if you use your qualities toward the Creator correctly, you can use them everything. So every quality you have to use it correctly.
3: To reach these precise demands during the lesson, how much scrutiny we need. As he says, when we sit together and we talk and we scrutinize the deficiency, even then he talks about it about the group. How much work we need to do during the day, each one individually and all of us together, in order to reach the lesson prepared.
1: I heard Rav say, what do we demand from the surrounding light? And after that, if it doesn't change, then we have to be angry. Why haven't you changed anything in me? Where is your promise? Show me where it's my fault, and show me why you haven't done this for me.
3: Yes, as you said, we got many practical advice and the way by which we wish to grow in our attitude toward the Creator. We also heard how we need to demand at every moment.
1: Our expectation needs to be constantly for the light, for the help from above, to open our eyes.
3: If we invest our forces in the correct place, we'll also see blessing in our work.
1: In the end, what's important is that through all the desires and inclinations, we will want connection with the Creator.
3: We'll go to the next part of the lesson. Before that, we'll sing a song.

0: שלום חברים, אנחנו לומדים את הפתיחה שהרב
1: Hello. Hello friends, we're studying the preface that the Rav is giving us. Now we're going to connect to a fascinating lesson. It's fascinating both in terms of us having to maintain the right intention and remember why we're studying. After all, the preface to the wisdom of Kabbalah, and also because it's lesson number 10, its first part, and Rav begins from the very beginning. He approaches the student and says, you remember, you don't, let me start from the beginning, and he starts from the very beginning, the whole of the evolution of creation, and in this lesson you have so many details, and you can see how Rav gives us a story of all of the evolution from above downward to its very detail. So be very concentrated both in the story, in the process of the cascading from above downward that Rav gives with very precise words and very much by way of cause and consequence. He doesn't miss anything. Exactly according to what Bala Sulam gives, he goes with Bala Sulam, and we don't forget why we are learning it.
2: So we remember that while listening to Rav, we wish to remain with him in the same flow as him. You can write, you can take down questions as long as you stay in the same flow with him, and together with him we'll enter the upper world. So we're going to go to lesson number 10, the first part of lesson number 10, please. Rob. Okay, why did we learn? Where did we stop? So, Adam HaRishon, not yet. Okay, so we go back completely. How he was born, where was he born from? We didn't talk about it. Adam HaRishon? Okay. We're going to go over the entire system again. From the Creator, we get root quality, then phase one, which is the will to receive. And it fills it. Because it completely fills it, the light gives the desire its quality to bestow. And then the desire wants to bestow back to the Creator. And consequently rejects all of the light. This is called phase two. Phase three is where phase two decides how much it receives so it could bestow. And then phase four decides that she doesn't want to bestow. It wants to receive completely. I'm not going to stop here on any of the phases because we talked about those things. Phase four that is filled completely by the light is called Malchut of Ein Sof. And later, because it's filled by the light, like phase one, but because she is filled by her own desire, by the light, she feels that she is receiving by herself, she feels how much it's opposite to the light, she disagrees with this feeling, she makes the first restriction, she rejects the light, she remains empty. This is called the world of restriction. And this is called the world of Ein Sof. And Malchut remains empty. You can also draw it like this, as concentric circles, and inside the middle point, where all of the desires of Malchut, this is Malchut. Phase four. All those qualities are called the first nine of phase four. And this is phase four itself. Phase four of phase four. What do we do next? Next comes after the restriction and phase four remains empty. We learn about what she thinks of doing. She says, maybe I'll begin to receive in order to bestow as much as I can. And then it receives. We draw phase four as a line. Why? She says, as much as I can receive, I will receive, and as much as I can't, I won't. And the light comes, and it rejects it. This place of decision is called pe, mouth, and then it receives how much? As much as it can. It's called tabu. And the entire state of that phase is called siyum. Whatever she receives is called inner light. The part she did not receive remains as surrounding light. And then from the clash between inner light and surrounding light, she begins to be refined. Let's do it like that. The screen is refined. Here we had a coupling on 4 over 4, the maximum she's able to receive. And it goes down to the place called Chazeh. And it makes a new coupling with striking, 4 over 3. The first partsuf where she receives the light is called Gagalta. The second is called Ab. And it receives as much as it can in order to bestow. Again, there's inner light and also surrounding light. And after the refinement, again, there's a coupling with striking on the remaining records, which is 3 over 2 called Sag. It expands down, inner light, again a clash between the inner and surrounding light, it's refined, and here when it begins to be refined, there's a special matter here. When it begins to be refined, there's an addition here. It begins to be to refine itself, and it expands down here, and it fills the place below Tabo in this patsuf of Galgalta. This patsuf that comes down here is called Nekudot of Sag. We have Keter, Chochma, Bina, Chesed, Gvura, Tiferet, Netzachot, Yesod, Malchut. The lot of Chesedim comes down here and fills the Sof of Galgalta with a lot of Chesedim. Light of Chassadim. But because there were records from Galgalta that remained here empty, these records are now felt inside this partsuf with the records of 4 over 3. And these records have a screen of 2 over 2. It was 3 over 2. 2 was inner light, but when the light departed, you had bet 2 over 2. And then the records of 3, 4 over 3 are stronger than the screen of 2 over 2. And the resulting action is called restriction, tzimtzum. Malchut rises to the middle of Tiferet, where vessels of bestowal end, called Galgalta, Chabad is Galgalta, Chagat is called Enaim, and together it's called Galgalta Ve'enaim, vessels of bestowal. And they remain free. But those vessels called Ozen, Chotem, Pe, or collectively Achap, they are vessels of reception. And the action called restriction is performed on those vessels. Malchut rises up to here. And this action is called the second restriction. Meaning from this point on, we have a boundary called Parsa, which is the upper light that comes from En Sof, from here, can expand all the way down to here, but not beyond. There's not enough power to receive it below that line. And this process that we drew here will define it in this way. Right? Everything inside here. When all this happened when Nekudot of Sag came down here and all those things happened. And after this process, the screen, as usual, gets refined, and with these records, it comes to Pe'avosh, then it comes down, as usual, to Chazeh, and builds the other partsufim, but it's not important for us that these additional partsufim. What's important is how it responds, reacts to the records that came up here. The screen comes to

0: I wish to be filled. I can receive the light in order to bestow. This desire is called 2 over 1. Second restriction, Bet Aleph Tzimtzum Bet. This is the formula of this desire that wants to be filled. And the records, 4 over 3, from the Sof of Galgalta. What happens? We have the coupling of 2 over 1, but because it's with the second restriction, it needs to be in Nikve Enayim. Nikve Enayim means the middle of Bina. If you do it, Keter Chochma Bina Zerat Bin Malchut. So the middle point is where the screen will be. Instead of Pe, it's Nikve Enayim. And here you have a coupling on the upper light, and from this coupling, the light comes. And this light fills this place. And divides it into parts called Keter, Abba Ve'ima, Zon. This partsuf is called Katnut of the world of Nikudim. Next, it comes out the coupling on 4 over 3, the entire degree. And the light comes out and fills this entire partsuf, all the way to the very end, called Gadlut. Gadlut of the world of Nikudim. Then we have 10 Sfirot of Keter. Here it was only Galgalta Ve'Enayim. Galgalta Ve'Enayim. So here we have 10 Sfirot of Keter, 10 Sfirot of Abba Ve'Ima, and 10 Sfirot of Zon. Where both above the parsa and below the parsa, there was a shattering. And we have the 8 kings, 4 times 4 qualities of Havaya, Yud Hei Vav Hei. 10 times 10 sfirot makes a total of 320, or what we call shach in gematria. And from that we get 8 times 4, in total 32 malchoyot, plural of malchut, which is called lev in gematria, the stony heart. And 320 minus 32 is called 288. Rapach.
1: Sheze. Eser Sfirot.
0: And this is 10 Sfirot, and this is Malchut. And this is the first 9. And then we said that from these 10 broken Sfirot of Zon, we can correct only the first 9. Malchut is cannot be, because it got mixed with the first 9, there was a shattering. That's why we don't accept it for work. We simply leave it be. Our work is to distinguish the Malchut from this scramble, from this mixed state that came about by the shattering, make a scrutiny and the correction of the first 9, which is 288 sparks.

0: And the system that's doing this correction is called the world of Atzilut. How does it come out? Very simply. After the shattering, all the vessels of Zon fell down. Broken vessels. And the lights rose up, ascended to Rosh of Sag. Lights. Lights meaning records.
1: And what then records went up? You have one over root plus the second restriction and four over three. In other words, again, we have a coupling by striking. And of course, that's not in the Nikvei Naim. This place is called Metzach, the forehead. Metzach means one over root plus second restriction. So the coupling is done here. And from the coupling by striking, we get the world of Atzilut. That was Katnut and Gadlut of the world of Nikudim. And this is called Atzilut. It expands downwards. It's got the Parzufim, Atik, Arichanpin, Abba Ve'ima, and Zon. Atik, Arichanpin, Abba Ve'ima are opposite they're opposite the Gao of Nikudim. And Zon are opposite Zon. In other words, Atik Arichanpin Abavim correct the Keter Abavim of Nikudim, meaning just as Gao of Nikudim, which are the Rosh. This is the Rosh. Opposite this Rosh, but the Rosh of Atzilut is smarter than the Rosh of Nikudim because it comes as a result of the breaking. Here, the Rosh of Nikudim, many details were unknown. That's why they let Zon break. Now, Zon of Atzilut comes out on the records from the breaking. That's why it's smarter. It already builds itself in such a way that Zon of Atzilut will not break. And not only will they not break, they will also correct everything that can be corrected from the breaking. And we, in the breaking, we said what we can correct. We have Gagat Ha'anayim from the breaking, Gagat Ha'anayim inside the Achab. Achab. Inside the Gagat Ha'anayim and the Achab itself. We said that the Achab itself is the stony heart with which we don't talk about it. Gagat Ha'anayim, this Gagat Ha'anayim, from them we build Zon of Atzilut in Katnut, Gagat Ha'anayim, in which there is the Achab. Yeah? This is called the raised Achab. The raised Achab. And the Achab inside Gagat Ha'anayim is the world's Bia. And what really happens then? The world of Atzilut begins to rise. Ten Sefirot, by ten Sefirot. So, Zon will be here.
2: Abba
1: Vehima. Ari Chanpin. Let's say. Atik. And when Zon are in the place of Abba Vehima, they give birth to the world of Bria. Afterwards, from the Chazeh of the world of Bria downwards, they give birth to the world of Yetzira, and from the Chazeh, another ten sefirot downwards, the world of Asiya. From where do we get, all of a sudden, this relation between Bria and Yetzira? Because Zon of Atzilut are arranged among between themselves. Whereas Ranpin, this is its entire height, and Malchut is from his Chazeh downwards. So, accordingly, we have Bria, Yitzira, and Asiya. We just didn't say that we divided this entire restricted place into three parts. But actually, we didn't as yet make any, write anything here. So let's do it. The place down here is called the place of the world's Bia, which is divided into the place of the world of Bria, the place of the world of Yetzira, and the place of the world of Asiya. Malchut takes up four Sefirot, from Tiferet to Malchut of Zeranpin. Therefore, the six Sefirot of the worlds of Bria are on top, four are below. The four Sefirot of the world of Yetzira are above, and the six are below, down to the Chazeh of the world of Bria. Then, four above, six below, down to the Chazeh of the place of Yetzira. And from that state, where the world stands downwards, that place is called the Shell section. From the Parsa to the Shell section, that place is called the Shabbat Zone.
0: It's spelled with Chet.
1: With the Chet. I've misspelled Tchum, the zone. He says, my whole life it's been like that. It's not going to help. That's it. Afterwards, once from the world of Atzilut, the worlds Bria, Yetzira, Asiya emerged, another special coupling was made in Zon of Atzilut. Zon of Atzilut generate or give birth to another Patsuf called Adam HaRishon, which also stands like this. His Rosh is inside the world of Bria, Rosh. His Garon, throat, is in the place of the four top Sefirot of Yetzira, and from here downwards is divided into the Guf, this is the Chazeh, this is the Raglaim, the legs, this is the Tabu, the navel. Adam HaRishon. And then, all those things we learn that they happened to us on the sixth day when Adam HaRishon was born. Then we had ascents. The first ascent, the 10th sefirot, here was an ascent to give birth to the worlds of Bian, Adam Rishon, compared to the permanent state. Here there was another ascent when the worlds rose for Adam Rishon, 10 sefirot, Atik. Ari Hanpin. Abba Veima. Zon. So here you have Bria. Here is Yitzira. And Asiya is like this. And accordingly, Adam Rishon too is inside the world's Bia. Afterwards, there was another ascent where everything went up above the Parsa. And here Adam Rishon thought that he could, even before the beginning of Shabbat, that everything would go up. He could make a coupling by striking. He rushed. And before everything went up, there was a coupling by striking, and he broke. He became receiver all of a sudden and broke and fell down. The breaking of Adam Rishon. From here onwards, his parts, after he broke, break more and more and more and more, they fall lower and lower and lower and lower until they come to breaking below the siyum. Siyum means end. To what is called this world. Then these parts which fall all the way down, they fall even to a place called our world, not this world, our world. Our world is the situation where a person doesn't feel that he is man. He is completely like a beast. He's got no connection to spirituality. This world, we can say, is a state where a person feels that there is something above him. He's got some fear that there is something above him. And by studying, he begins to yearn to prepare himself to cross above the siyum. This siyum is called machsom, the barrier. That's it. And all our work is to make our preparation period in our world, now in this world, and cross the barrier. Once we cross the barrier, we enter the systems here where Atzilut supervises the systems of the worlds of Biav, holiness, of impurity, and Adam Rishon between them. One who raises his desire above the barrier, he is already called a part of Adam Rishon. And then we begin to climb the degrees from below upwards.
0: Okay, friends, Rav reviewed everything. We'll be happy to go deeper into what he gave us with the help of your questions from the hall, from the world. we are ready and willing. Be happy to get deeper into what we heard from Rav in the lesson.
1: Can you elaborate on the whole process of the ascent and descent of the worlds? Atik, Abavim, Arichan Pinzon, all of Bia, the ascent and descent. What is it that a world rises and descends? And also about the breaking of Adam Arishon. Yes, let me draw that quickly. What is it about? First of all, where are we?
2: יש לנו את הטאבו, כן?
1: יש לנו. We have the tabu, the parsa.
2: ויש את סיום רגלין.
1: And the סיום רגלין. This is tabu, the navel.
2: פרסה.
1: פרסה.
2: וסיום רגלין.
1: And Siyum Aglin, the end. So what are we talking about where? We're talking about the situation that we have here in the world of Atzilut, the holy parts of it. We have Atik. Wait. Let's do it this way. We have Atik. Then Arichanpin. Then Abba Ve'ima.
2: Zranpin ונוקבה.
1: Zranpin and Nukva.
2: זה ככה, זה עתיק.
1: Let's do it this way. This is עתיק.
2: זה אריחנפין.
1: This is אריחנפין.
2: זה אבא.
1: This is אבא ואימא.
2: זה זרנפין.
1: This is זרנפין.
2: וזה נוקבה.
1: And this is נוקבה. This is their state, their position. In order to give birth, to engender the world's Bia, we have the bottom part of the world of Atzilut, which is Zeran Pinukva, and they have to make a coupling. But Nukva is only in four Sfirot here, and Zeran Pin is in 10 Sfirot. And they need to be in Gadlut. In order to be in Gadlut, they have to rise to Abba Ve'ima. Here. So when they engender the world's Bia, they are already in Abba Ve'ima. Then let's draw the world's Bia, how they clothe over the parts of Fim. So here you have
2: כנגד זרנפין נמצא עולם הבריאה.
1: Opposite זרנפין, you have the world. בריאה. Opposite נוקבה, you have the world. יצירה. But it's only four ספירות. So six ספירות go below the פרסה. And corresponding to... And corresponding to the world of Asiya. It comes out below the world of Yetzirah. Let's say here. Now, what is this here? So we said that below the Parsa, below the Parsa, we have the world of Briah. No, we're not going to do it this way.
2: אם אלה שארבע ספירות.
1: If these are four ספירות,
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1: Four ספירות above, six ספירות below, meaning they reach down to the chazé of the world of Bria. Then you have another six ספירות, meaning the world of Bria is up to here. This is the world of Bria. Then you have Yetzirah.
2: זה המקומות שלהם, כן?
1: These are their places. That's the place of the world of Bria, that's the place of the world of Yetzira, and that's the place of the world of Asiya. So, where does the world of Yetzira reach when it is born? When it is born, it reaches to a place called the Chazeh. Let's use a different color. Let's take blue. Which is a place called Chazeh.
2: של עולם הבריאה.
1: Of the world of Bria. The world of Bria. And from it, the world Asiya is born, below this Chazeh. So again, we have four Sfirot that are inside the world Bria, and six Sfirot below that reach the Chazeh of the world of Yetzirah. Here's the Chazeh of the world of Yetzirah. We'll make it blue as well. In other words, all the worlds that are born, now let's write their names so it's clear. This is called Bria. Bria, this is called Yetzira, this is called Asiya. They all end where? At the Chazeh of the world of Yetzira. So what remains below? 14 Sfirot remain below. Here, in this part. 14 Sfirot, which are called Yud Dalet in Gematria. Here there's an empty part. There are no worlds yet. That's when the worlds are born. Now, there are different kinds of ascents. Why do we need these ascents? Because we learned that the parts that broke are divided into four parts. I'm not going to draw it. We drew it last time. And Rav talked about it. There are Gagat Arinayim, the broken parts. You have Gagat Arinayim. From them, the world of Atzilut was built. These are the most refined parts. You have the Achab, which is the stony heart that remained here below, in the shell section, below Chazeh of Yetzirah. And there are two other kinds, Achab and Gagat Einayim, Gagat Einayim and Achab. From them, the worlds are built, and then you have the raised Achab. The raised Achab is the need to raise the worlds in order to correct these parts. This is why the worlds rise. So, at first, the world of Bria rises from its place in Zeranpin to Abba, and then the world of Asiya rises and takes the place of Zeranpin, and the world of Yetzira rises and takes the place, the world of Asiya takes the place that the world of Yetzira was in previously. So all the worlds are at a higher place, so that only the raglaim of the world of Asiya are below, down here. That's the first ascent. In the second ascent, Yisraglaim also go up, and then the world of Asiya takes the place of the world of Bria, or the place of Zeranpin. The world of Yetzira takes the place of Abba, and the world of Bria takes the place of Ima. And in this way, they all rise so that everyone's raglaim are above. Now, when Adam HaRishon was born, the same thing happens. Adam HaRishon too was born, except he was born at a higher place. They already rose to Abba Ve'ima, they rose up to a higher degree, and when Adam HaRishon is born, only his bottom part is below. Here too there are ascents. If Adam HaRishon were to rise two ascents before the sixth day, there wouldn't be a breaking. So his raglaim would not be below in this part, because it didn't happen. Well, of course, it's pre-planned. It's not a mistake. And Adam and Eve, Nukva and Zeranpin, thought they could make a coupling, but their raglaim were still below the parsah. This is why there was a breaking, and this is called the breaking of Adam HaRishon. And there was a question about it yesterday, and I think God, he answered beautifully about why
3: there
1: was a breaking. The breaking is something that was pre-planned, both of Adam HaRishon and the worlds. And there was another question, why? I've explained that we don't really talk about Adam HaRishon. We talk more about the worlds. And I also remember that I've answered that actually everything that happens in the worlds happens also in Adam HaRishon afterwards. So there's no need to reiterate those words. It's the same exact process. The birth of the worlds, the ascent of the worlds, and then the work with them, and here too, the birth of Adam HaRishon, the ascent of Adam HaRishon, and the breaking of the worlds, and the breaking of Adam HaRishon are exactly the same. So that's what it's about. Does that answer you?
0: What is it that the world ascends? What does it mean that the world ascends, rises from place to place?
1: A world ascends from one place to another means that the lights are the ones that move. The minute the light of Nefesh comes, the world is in one place. When the light of Ruach comes, it gives the qualities, the world of his qualities, so it allows them to rise closer to the Creator. Ascending or descending are always terms of closer to the Creator, or that's ascending, closer to the quality of the created being is descending. So the worlds, we know that they're built according to coarseness. The world of Bria is on coarseness number 2, correction of coarseness number 2, the world of Yetzirah on coarseness number 3, and the world of Asiyah on coarseness number 4. So the lights enable them to ascend afterwards when there's the matter of the souls that are incorporated in the worlds. It is said that the worlds cannot rise more than the worlds Bria. This is the place where they were born, and therefore they can cling to the worlds of Bia, and the ascent of the worlds is what enables the souls rise to Atzilut. So when we talk about ascents, it's always a measure of equivalence of form according to the measure of the light that comes. In terms of the souls, they're always in equivalence with the world's Bia. So even when we say the soul rises to Arichanpin or to Atik, etc., it doesn't rise alone by itself, but rather the souls are attached to the world's Bia, and from there, with the worlds, with the ascent of the worlds, they rise up. Here there are all kinds of states, a state of Shabbat. So the beginning of Shabbat, we're talking about an internal state, we're not talking about geography or astronomy. The beginning of Shabbat is called the first ascent, the entry of Shabbat. Then there is the second Shabbat on Mincha, in midday. And then there are different kinds of ascents of the worlds. They are opportunities to the souls that are inside these worlds to cling to them and rise with them to higher degrees. Ofer.
4: Toda.
0: Thank you. We have seemingly two systems, the system of the worlds and the souls, Adam HaRishon. And seemingly, we're supposed to be between them. How they influence each other? How does the system work? Why is there a system of worlds and a system of souls? What's the connection between them? Maybe you can explain it. Asaf, maybe like that. If we go back to the review Rav gave, four phases of direct light, then phase 4 performs a restriction, and then the worlds begin to come out, right? It happens after the restriction. We'll do it as Rav drew it, right? He made this drawing. You can do phase 4, and in it, all its phases, we have Shoresh, Aleph, Bet, Gimel, made it a little too small, and then this is 4. So, we're talking about Malchut of Ein Sof. All these phases, Shoresh, Aleph, Bet, Gimel, Dalet, 0, 1, 2, 3, 4, are in Malchut of Ein Sof. Now, what are the worlds? What are worlds and what are souls? When we talk about worlds, this entire drawing, if we have it here. Here.
3: Oh,
0: the system of the worlds, the, you know, when Rav made the drawing, where does it all happen? These worlds, the worlds, let's go back to my drawing, if I'll be able to, here. So worlds are everything that happens here before we take care of phase four of four. The worlds are systems that are created inside the first nine of Malchut, with the exception of four of four. Malchut of Malchut. Nothing is happening yet with the true Malchut. These are the worlds. Rav also expressed it in different ways, that the worlds are like an environment that they prepare around the created being to take care of it, or like the womb. But later, when the souls will come, they will grow and they will develop there. So when we talk about worlds, all the worlds that we're drawing, katzilut, yetzirah, we talk about here. It's inside Malchut of Insof, but not four of four. We're not taking care of that yet. So, essentially, what we're talking about when we talk about Adam Arishon is a special partsuf. That when it shatters, we're not going to get into all the details, but it doesn't feel that it's connected when Zon perform a coupling, as Gilad mentioned. The true Malchut is restricted and concealed, but it's connected to it. So now when it breaks, we have the penetration of the first nine, the qualities of the Creator, into the four of four. We didn't have that before. And that's the quintessential quality of Adam HaRishon and then of the souls. What is it? Who are we? We are the result of the shattering. When Adam HaRishon broke, now there can be a true scrutiny of how to connect this true Malchut with the qualities of the Creator, the first nine. And these corrections are performed by the broken souls. That's what we do when we try to connect with the friends. We try to, between us, to find the pieces on which you can perform a connection, correction, and those that you cannot. And we're trying to identify, locate those things and raise man. So everything that happens in the world creates the blueprint, the modes by which later the souls will be able to correct themselves. And the key blueprint is in the world of Atzilut. You also learn that the worlds of Briya, Tzira, and Asiya are a copy of the world of Atzilut on a lower degree of coarseness. Atzilut came out on Gagal Tavenaim, Shosh, root, zero, very refined, but it contains all the mechanisms that would prevent shattering again, receiving in order to receive. And then when the world of Briya is born, it's the same Atzilut, but on coarseness level 2. Then Yetzirah and Asiya, coarseness level 3 and 4. Now we have a system that can correct the souls that have to be born and then to break. But the system is prepared. I hope this helps.
4: Thank you, dear friends. To connect to the broken pieces, Rob, make a distinction between this word and our word. Can you elaborate on this a little bit for us, please?
5: Yeah, there
1: are many discernments there. Rav mentioned this world. He says, Rav, this world is the place where we can correct. Our world is a world that is completely disconnected from spirituality. And what does it mean, disconnected? From our perspective, it's disconnected. There's nothing besides Him. We don't say that there's anything disconnected from the perspective of the Creator, but it's disconnected so that we can have free choice to cling to the friends, to the tents, to ask for the light, to reach the lowest degree that's connected to spirituality called this world. So we often use the term this world as if we are in this world. We're not. We have to work in order to reach this world. In the preface to the Wisdom of Kabbalah also, Bala Sulam says that this world is the lowest degree in the spiritual degrees in which the light of life is revealed inside the vessel. That's, it's already a spiritual state. Екатеринбург.
3: Спасибо большое. Доброе утро. Вот мы на чертеже миры Биа обычно зарисовываем в таком, ну, схематическом.
0: In the drawing, typically write the worlds of Bia in a general form. And the question we get from students quite often, Bia, the Kedusha, Bia de Tumah, the Bia of holiness and Bia of impurity. Can you draw it, explain it? Asa, we didn't get to it. And this has to do with our work from below up, when we have these scrutinies of which parts to correct in Bia of holiness and Bia of impurity. But it's not the process we're talking about right now. We're talking, first of all, about the creation of the structure of the worlds from above down, the birth of Adam HaRishon inside the worlds of Bia, and then the shattering of Adam HaRishon. The process that you're describing has to do with the work in three lines. That has to do with our work from below up. Maybe Gilad wants to add on about it.
1: No, I've only mentioned it, but in the following lessons he will talk about it. It's a mechanism that was built in order for man to have choice. That's really for a person in spirituality in the worlds. Bia. Bia of holiness and Bia of impurity. So this is already work between the shells and the holiness. So we didn't mention it. In the coming lessons, he will talk about it. You have.
0: I want to thank the Creator because that was exactly my question about Bia of holiness, Bia of impurity. It was the question that came before me.
1: Great. So we're all incorporated with the world. Kli, Women Mac 167.
6: Здравствуйте, уважаемые преподаватели. 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
0: Can we say that Adam Ришон was created and broke in order to correct those desires that the world of Atzilut cannot correct? Asaf, in general, in order to correct the Malchut, that we didn't even work on its correction, everything we saw in the world is the building of the system that exists in the first nine of Malchut Ben Sof, as I showed in the previous drawing. So certainly, yes, Adam HaRishon, by breaking, now there can be a correction of the true Malchut.
1: Maybe we can explain it already from the restriction. Why did Malchut make the restriction in to begin with? She didn't like anything. She was in a state of ease one and his name one. The restriction happened especially so that there would be that four of four, completely disconnected from spirituality and choosing to take upon itself the spiritual work and will climb from below upwards all the way on the ladder to equivalence with the Creator. Specifically that 4 over 4, the substance from which Adam HaRishon was born is the substance from which a created being was born. The created being of which it was written in the thought of creation to do good to his creations. So the whole plan is to have, to begin with, this created being. So all the worlds and the corrections, the worlds Atzilut, Bria, Tziyah, Nasiyah, which are worlds of correction, are intended only to be a preparation so that afterwards it'll be possible to touch the 4 over 4, to sort out from it, to create from it Adam HaRishon, break him, and so that you have a correction mechanism ready made for it, which is called the worlds. This is the purpose of creation, that touch on 4 over 4 that Asaf drew here.
7: Bokertov Haverim,
0: Good morning, friends. What's the connection between the worlds and the places of the worlds?
1: The places of the worlds are what was created in the descent of the Nekudot of Sag below the Tabul. It's a place. A place is a deficiency. It's not there yet. The creation of the worlds is already a result of the correction process that started happening in the order of the correction of the vessels, the broken vessels. So the place of the worlds is even before the breaking. Afterwards, from within the breaking and its correction, the worlds themselves were created. And we can elaborate on that in future lessons. We reached the end of our lesson. So thank you very much, friends, for your participation. We saw an explanation from A to Z about everything by Rav. In the following lessons, he will go deeper on that. So let's prepare ourselves and we'll end with a song.

0: Dear friends, in the first part we will study a lesson by Rav from July 10, 2002. It is based on the article, What Should One Do If He Was Born With Bad Qualities? You can find it in the writings of Rabash, second volume, page 1386 in Hebrew. Let's read the article together. In the 10, we have 34 minutes for that. Please. What should one do if he was born with bad qualities? It is written in the Zohar, one's actions reflect the partsuf that is on him, which is why he says that their countenance testifies to the form that was on them, or from the Merkava, the structure of the four elements of the world, which are fire, wind, water, and dust, in which there are neither the good inclination nor the evil inclination. Rather, they are like the beasts of the world. This means that the merging of the body endangers in the person the qualities, and this does not pertain to the evil inclination. For example, if one has more of the water element, he is lustful. If he has more of the fire element, he is petulant. If he has more of the wind element, he is arrogant. And if he has more of the dust element, he is lazy. But this has nothing to do with the evil inclination. This means that all the qualities that exist in a person that are extended from the four qualities, fire, wind, water, and dust, have nothing to do with the evil inclination. The question is, what is the evil inclination? We should say about this that the evil inclination is what tempts a person to do things against the will of the Creator. A person must first believe in the Creator, and then it is possible to say that he is doing things against the will of the Creator, and then he begins to sin because of the evil inclination, and does not want to obey the Creator, who gave Torah to his people Israel. Rather, the only reason that they who do not achieve faith in the Creator are harming others is because of the merging of the four elements, as said in the words of the Zohar, which says, of the structure of the four elements in which there are neither the good inclination nor the evil inclination, rather, they are like the beasts of the world, in whom there is no connection to faith in the Creator. However, for men, where there is the matter of faith, there begins the matter of the evil inclination, when he does not believe in the Creator, and the good inclination is when he does believe in the Creator. That is, one who believes in the Creator, meaning believes in reward and punishment, in him begins the work of the evil inclination and the good inclination. But those who have no interest in faith in the Creator are as beasts. Yet we have to say that what the Zohar says, that they belong to the four elements and have no connection to the evil inclination or the good inclination, this is with respect to the work. But with respect to the revealed, meaning to the rules, the halakha, they are subject to every punishment and judgment that the courthouses impose on them. For there one cannot say, I have no inclination and I do not deserve to be punished, and to say that he comes from the four elements. We must say that the Zohar speaks from the perspective of the work and not from the perspective of the revealed Torah, where it speaks in terms of actual practice. Rather, the Zohar speaks from the order of the work, where it can be said that a person belongs to the four elements, but still has no connection to the evil inclination. Since in the work, we begin to speak of the evil inclination from the time when a person begins to believe in the Creator. At that time, we speak of the good inclination or the evil inclination.
1: However, concerning faith in reward and punishment, we should also make two discernments. One, reward and punishment that are interpreted that if he walks on the straight path, he will receive in return a reward that he will be happy in this world and will also be happy in the next world. And if he does not walk on the straight path, God forbid, he will be unhappy.

0: happy.
1: Two, reward and punishment that are interpreted that if he walks on the straight path, as the sages have arranged for us, and will believe in their words, then the reward will be that they draw near to the Creator. Conversely, if they do not believe in the sages, who determined for us how to walk in the ways of the Creator, they will be punished. The punishment is that they will be far from the Creator and will not be given help to draw near the Creator. That is, their reward will be that they will be given from above a desire to bestow, which is a second nature. And their punishment will be that they will remain immersed in self-love and will ache because they are not advancing. This is considered that they are placed under the governance of the evil inclination, that they are separated from the Creator and cannot bond with Him. And it hurts them that they are placed under the governance of evil. That is, we cannot say that a person is punished, but he does not feel that he is punished, meaning it does not suffer from being under the governance of evil. Rather, punishment means that he suffers because he is under the control of the evil inclination, meaning he feels that it is bad through suffering. This is regarded as a person being placed under the governance of the evil inclination, meaning that it hurts him. Conversely, those who are placed under the governance of the evil inclination but do not suffer in terms of the work, this is considered that they still do not have the evil inclination, that they still do not feel that they are placed under the governance of the will to receive, called evil. However, we must understand, if according to the merging of the body, a person is incapable of doing good and must exert more than other people to do good, how does it help us that the Zohar says that the bad he does is like a beast? What is the advice that he would be able to do good? Meaning, what would help him to later obtain the good inclination and the evil inclination? Our sages said, "The eyes of the Lord your God are on her, at times for better, at times for worse." At times for better, how? If Israel are complete wicked in the beginning of the year and are allotted few rains, but in the end they repent, it is impossible to add to them because the sentence has already been given. Instead, the Creator pours them down in time on a soil that needs them, all according to the soil. Rashi interprets the soil that needs them, the fields and vineyards and gardens. At times for worse, how? If Israel are complete righteous in the beginning of the year, they are allotted many rains, but in the end, they move astray. It is impossible to lessen them, since the decree has already been given, but the Creator pours them down not on their time, on soils that does not need them. And Rashi interprets, not in their time before sowing, and on soil that

0: quality of beasts. It means that the qualities that they have cannot be changed. Thus, what should one do if he were born with bad qualities and his nature cannot be changed? How can he have choice? Which is the work of overcoming of the good inclination over the evil inclination. According to the above, we should interpret that although one is born with bad qualities, in which there is little good, when he walks on the straight path, meaning asks the Creator to help him overcome the bad, although the bad within him is bigger than in the rest of the people, and it is impossible to change nature, the Creator gives him the strength to use his qualities, in which there is little good. However, whatever good he does have works within him, meaning that the Creator helps him from above, so that whatever powers he does have, he uses them in the right place. For example, if he has the stamina to learn only 1 hour, he learns specifically in books that bring him the light of Torah, meaning that through them he acquires the importance of the work of the Creator and receives an awakening that it is worthwhile to adhere to the Creator. And when there is a little bit of thinking concerning work, he does not think, what will I get out of this work? Rather, he thinks, what can I give to the king so I will connect with him? When he prays, since he knows that he is not gifted and cannot think great and profound thoughts, when he prays, he simply imagines to whom he prays, meaning with whom he speaks and what he asks of him to give him. He says, I know my loneliness, that I am worse than the rest of the people. Hence, the rest of the people can overcome their evil and do not need your help so much, whereas I have neither power nor brains. So have mercy on me. Because he prays from the bottom of the heart, the Creator hears his prayer. Hence, he uses all of his small powers in the right place and at the right time. But if a person is sentenced through the four elements to have good qualities and virtues, yet he is not rewarded, meaning he does not walk on the straight path, to ask the Creator to help him walk on the right path, his gifts are used in a place where they are not needed. That is, all the powers and talents go to a place that will not yield anything in spirituality with respect to the work, as it is written, not in their time, before the sowing. In other words, his work, despite the great effort and depth he puts into it, will not yield anything. This is the meaning of on a land that does not need them, in forests and deserts. This means that all the powers and gifts and all the good qualities are used in a place that will not grow, meaning that will not lead him to adhesion with the Creator. In other words, he will not trouble himself to find the right guide and will not pay attention to learn specifically in books that lead to nearing to the Creator.
1: It follows that the fact that man was created from four elements has no connection to the evil inclination nor to the good inclination. But afterward, when he begins the work,

0: and wants to draw near to the Creator, then begins the matter of the evil inclination. When a person begins to see that there is evil in him and it pains him, then when he sees that he has no good qualities, he prays to the Creator to help him. At that time, the Creator summons all his powers, and the little bit of talent that he has, the Creator assembles everything and concentrates all the powers that he can, so it will all be in order to achieve adhesion with the Creator. It follows that although it is said that man's character does not change, through the evil inclination, when a person begins to work and sees that he suffers from being removed from the Creator, through prayer, when one prays to the Creator and believes what is written, for you hear the prayer of every mouth, meaning even a mouth that comes from a person who is not gifted and is powerless to overcome, and also has bad qualities, and he is worse than the rest of the people. And this comes to him because he was created from the four elements, fire, wind, water, and dust. And according to the merger of the four elements in his body, he has bad qualities. It follows that he has nothing to add to this. Yet when one begins to work in Torah and the mitzvot and commandments, it causes him to know that there is the matter of the good inclination and the evil inclination, as he writes in the Sulam. If one engages in Torah and commandments even for his own pleasure, through the light in it, he will still feel the lowliness and the terrible corruptness in the nature of receiving for oneself. At that time, he will resolve to retire from the nature of reception and completely devote himself to working only in order to bestow contentment upon his Maker. Then the Creator will open his eyes to see before him a world filled with utter perfection, without any deficiencies whatsoever. According to the above, we see that although a person is born with the four elements and has no connection neither to the good inclination nor to the evil inclination, and he is like the beasts of the world, and these qualities cannot be changed, still, through engagement in Torah and mitzvot, he comes to know and feel that there is the matter of good inclination and evil inclination, and then he can pray to the Creator to help him emerge from the control of the evil inclination. At that time, one concentrates on using all of one's powers in the right place. That is, whatever forces he has, it is enough for him to use to an extent that will be able to give him the ability to achieve adhesion with the Creator. This is the meaning of at times for better. How? If Israel are complete wicked in the beginning of the year and are allotted few rains, we should interpret that when he is born, he has bad qualities in terms of the merger of the body. This is considered that they were allotted few rains. Rains are the power that yields fruits, called fuel or motivation in the work. It is written, in the end they repent. It is impossible to add to them because this sentence has been given. This means that they were already born with the merger of the body in the four elements. But the Creator pours them down in time on a soil that needs them. That is, the rains, which are the fuel, the powers with which we work, are concentrated so as to be used only for what is required.
1: Let us take fire, for example. On the one hand, man enjoys the fire. When man has fire, he can cook. He can use it to light up the darkness, and it can warm him in the winter. Therefore, essentially, we can say that fire came to the world in order to correct it. On the other hand, if a person is not careful and misuses it, this fire brings destruction and ruin to the world. For through it, man sometimes becomes poor and indigent, even if previously he was very wealthy. Sometimes fire brings death to the world. Likewise, in the work, man's powers can bring correction to the world. If one uses the powers according to the order of correction, the forces bring delight to the world. As said above, if a person walks on the path of correction, the little powers he has are enough for him to achieve his completion. We see that even something that can harm the world, if we use this power called fire, for example, in a matter of correction, the whole world benefits from it. It is likewise in the work. When the Creator gives the required help, the power of the fuel called rains is enough for him to bear fruit. As there is a rule in Kedusha, holiness, that a person should bear fruit in work. Whereas concerning the Sitra Acha, the other side, it is called, another god is sterile and does not bear fruit. According to the above, we should interpret what our sages said. Rabbi Hanina Bar Papa says, that angel appointed over pregnancy is called Laila, Hebrew, night. He takes a drop and places it before the Creator and says to him, Master of the world, what shall become of this drop? Will it be a mighty one or a weakling, a wise one or a fool, rich or poor? But wicked or righteous, it did not say. It is as Rabbi Hanina said, everything is in the hands of heaven except for fear of heaven. Baal HaSulam asks about this. If this drop is sentenced to be a fool, how can there be a choice for the better afterward? After all, there is a rule that one does not sin unless a spirit of folly has entered him. Thus, how can one choose the good, since he was born with a spirit of folly? So how can he keep himself from transgressing when the spirit of folly is within him? According to what we have explained concerning man when he is born according to the merger of the four elements, for which he has bad qualities, but it is not connected to the evil inclination or the good inclination, but he is like the beasts of the world, yet by engaging in Torah and mitzvot, even for his own benefit, through the light in it, he will feel the loneliness and terrible corruption that there are in the nature of receiving for oneself. At that time, he will resolve to completely devote himself to working only to bestow contentment upon his Maker. And then the Creator will open his eyes.
0: Also, we should interpret here that although the drop is sentenced to be a fool, nevertheless, by engaging in Torah lo lishma, the light in it will reform him. That is, the light in Torah lo lishma can shine for him so he will feel the bad in him. Meaning, although there is a rule that a fool does not feel, for how can one who was born from a drop that was sentenced to be a fool feel the difference between good or bad? This is so from the perspective of birth itself. However, from the angle of the drop that it was sentenced to be a fool, at that time he is considered a fool, does not feel. But through the light of the Torah, he receives the feeling of good or bad to such an extent that through the recognition of evil that he received through the light of Torah, he is then rewarded with opening the eyes. However, we should ask, why does the Creator sentence a drop to be a fool? It seems as though the Creator deliberately causes him not to be able to overcome the qualities with which he was born. We should interpret, as Baal HaSulam said, that many times the Creator does something to a person that seems as though the Creator acts to that person's detriment. But we should ask, according to the rule, the Creator does not complain against His creations. So why does the Creator make it so it seems as though He caused man to be unable to overcome? The answer is that the Creator wants the creatures to know that He is not limited in His actions. That is, achieving adhesion with the Creator is out of one's hands, but rather comes specifically by help from above, when the Creator gives a person a second nature called the desire to bestow. And to the Creator, it makes no difference whether He should help him a lot or a little. Also, we should interpret here as well that the fact that the Creator sentences the drop to be a fool, it is in order for man to know that to the Creator there is no difference between having great powers or small ones, whether he is very wise or a fool. Only if one understands that he must ask the Creator to help him, the Creator helps him. Also, after he received the light of Torah, through Torah in which he engaged for his own pleasure, called the will to receive for his own benefit, if he asks the Creator, he is rewarded with the Creator opening his eyes and will show him a world full of utter perfection. According to the above, we can interpret what our sages said. Anyone who engages in Torah Lishma, his Torah becomes for him a potion of life. And anyone who engages in Torah Lo Lishma, it becomes for him the potion of death. This is perplexing. After all, before a person is rewarded with his actions being for the sake of the Creator, he still cannot learn Lishma. So why did they say one should always engage in Torah and mitzvot lo Lishma, since from lo Lishma he comes to Lishma? How can it be said that a person should first learn lo lishma if he puts into himself a potion of death? We should interpret this according to the above, that man who comprises four elements still does not have connection to the evil inclination or to the good inclination. Rather, as said in the Sulam, it says there that by learning Torah for one's own pleasure, which is called lolishma, meaning for one's own benefit, still, through the light in it, as said in the Sulam, through the light in it, he will feel the lowliness and the terrible corruptness in the nature of receiving for oneself. At that time, he will resolve to retire from that nature of reception and completely devote himself to working only in order to bestow contentment upon his Maker. Then the Creator will open his eyes. Therefore, this means that only through the light of Torah, by learning Torah lolishma, the light in the Torah will make him understand and feel that if he learns lishma, meaning in order to bestow, he will be rewarded with the light of life, and he will see a world filled with abundance. And if he does not, but rather stays in self-reception, his state will be the potion of death. That is, he will feel the corruption that there is in self-reception and will remain separated from the life of lives. It follows that specifically when he begins to learn Lolishma, the light in the Torah makes him understand what is the potion of life and what is the potion of death. By this, he will later be rewarded with the opening of the eyes and will see a world filled with abundance. We're going to move now to a lesson from July 2002.
1: We read an article from the ranks of the letter, third volume, the portion of Nassau, page 73. What should one do if he was born with bad qualities? So, what to do? Rabash gives us an answer already at the end of the article, that only at the time that a person is in a state where he has reached the study of Lolishma, which is also a degree, then from the Lolishma, if he's studying with the intention to reach Lishma, then he can reach Lishma through the help from above, which is called the reforming light. This is on page 80, starting with who should interpret according to the above, that man who comprises four elements still does not have connection to the evil inclination, to the good inclination, as he said earlier. Rather, as said in the Sulam, where he says that by learning Torah for his one's own pleasure, this is called lolishma, meaning he knows it's not that he's studying for his own benefit. We're talking about the person. We need to reach this recognition of evil that is for one's own benefit, still through the light in it, as said in the Sulam, through the light in it, he will feel the loneliness in the nature of receiving for oneself. At that time, he will resolve to retire from reception, and the Creator will open up his eyes. And it doesn't matter with which character one was born, right? Agitated, full, lazy, lustful. I can speak from my own experience. It doesn't have to be just one of them. I felt I have all of these. So it's not that one hinders the other. Being lazy doesn't hinder being lustful, right? And being easily agitated also doesn't stand in the way, you know. So it doesn't hinder anything, meaning these four elements can really exist in all together. And what do we say? That one who engages in it, how to break all of these inclinations within the person, he's engaging in psychology, and nothing will come out of that also, because these things cannot be changed. You can be a very great Kabbalist, and we spoke about it many times, and remain with all of these qualities, and not to relate to them. This is simply not the Aleph Bet, the one and two of our methods, but the one even of our method. Not to relate to the beastly qualities, but to the relation to the Creator. Not the relation to my beast and my natural beastly inclinations. You can call it human or physical qualities. Maybe saying beastly sounds bad to the ear. Seemingly it's not a nice way to talk. But with respect to the Creator, what we call the Adam within us starts to grow. And then with respect to the Creator, we can weigh the good inclination, the bad inclination, all of those things that we have to sort and grow, or vice versa, eliminate. But it is only with respect to the Creator, not with respect to myself, my nature. And also it's the same thing with the friend, that this is how I should look at him. The problem is that if I'm doing the work together with him, then my beast and his beast, maybe it's difficult for us to be together. But, and this will be the second stage in our work, after we will scrutinize our character really very well. One gets, is easy to anger, or a big spender, or lazy, or controlling, and all of these things. After that, we will start to see how we can equalize with each other according to our inclinations upward, the character of each one with respect to the Creator. Maybe we can connect according to that. After we will see that according to our beastly character, no one can connect with another. Each one is alone. And it is truly so. A person is alone in the world. We can feel it. And today we can even see how today there's no more family or children or parents. And it is all gradually as humanity is growing, meaning the ego and its ego and its will to receive grow. Accordingly, a person becomes distant from the other. All the connections that we had, even the connections in a pack, in a tribe, in something, even in a country, in a nation, it is all destroyed. The ego destroys everything, meaning all of the fences. It makes the person the individual, each one. So after we scrutinize that, then we start to acknowledge that the connection can be only through the Creator. And we spoke about that. Only through godliness, only through the connection with the Creator can there be a connection between people. That is, if we want to keep love your friend as yourself, it can exist not like in the regime in Russia, but through the fact that our goal is in the Creator, and through Him we're going to connect with others, and then it can be done. Even a small group can exist only under this condition, all the more so for the whole world to enter this law of love your friend as yourself. And it is all because all of the connections can be only on the human degree, Adam, meaning only in his relation to the Creator. Except for our relation to the Creator, all of the other things we have are beastly things that do not require any correction or any attention from us. And it's just a waste of time and force to look at them. And the connection to the Creator is called faith. This means that as much as I can tie myself to the Creator, this parameter within me is called the measure of faith that I have. What does it mean? My connection with the Creator can exist on the condition that I want to bestow to Him. It cannot be in any other way. There is no other connection. The connection can be in the same lane in which He is connected to me. I can bestow to Him only on the condition that I feel Him, meaning that the light in Him that will come to me and correct me. This is what he writes, that during this study, by the fact that I reach the condition, the conclusion that I'm studying Lolishma and I want to reach Lishma, meaning bestowal, then there is some upper force that corrects me and makes me into a human, Adam. What is Adam? That same measure of bestowal that I will have with respect towards the Creator. Towards the Creator, not towards humanity, but towards the Creator. This is called Adam. So this means that what is Adam? Adam is the created being, this force that we cause to have within us with respect to the Creator. This means only beyond the barrier. One who crosses the barrier, that spiritual degree that he occupies, that he is in it, he acquires it, that is the measure of the Adam that he has within him. And again, I am saying that all of this fire and water and wind and dust, meaning lazy, lustful, spender, prideful, it doesn't matter how you say it. All of these four character qualities within him, these inclinations, they'll remain in him. That's not too bad. They don't pertain to anything. Next time he'll be born with a different kind of beast. So why, nevertheless, do we have these four qualities? They correspond to the four phases, the tip of the Yud, and Yud, Kei, Vav, Kei, they give a projection into the beastly matter, the matter of this world, and the will to receive their projection in order to receive, on the beastly degree of in order to receive, not on the degree of the klipot, the shells. In the shells, these four qualities exist also, but there it's on the degree of opposite the Creator. Here it's just opposite the small beastly lust of how to fill oneself. So to fill oneself or to pacify oneself, one can do it through these four inclinations, meaning if he's a big spender, he has to spend. By that, he pacifies himself. If he's prideful, then he has to receive a filling for his pride. By that, he pacifies himself. That is, he fills his will to receive. So in each one, it's a different merger between these four qualities. That's it. So Adam, it means that new vessel, which is called the soul, which can be formed in us through the study. That during the study, the light in it reforms one, meaning it builds within us this sixth sense, a desire towards the Creator with the screen in order to bestow to Him. Not a desire towards beastly lusts. With the screens, you cannot build them on top of them. Nevertheless, with all of the calculations of how do I use them, all of that does not pertain to the work of the Creator. Therefore, there are two theories or Torot that are opposite to each other. One Torah, one is how to exist in this world, below the barrier. This is the Torah of the general public. Well, they teach the general public how to exist better as a nice, good Jew, a simple one, one who believes, as we call it, faithful, and common people. And then we talk about how can he control his tendencies so that he will be a good Jew. He will be courteous, he likes people, he controls his tongue, etc., etc. And I'm not against that, God forbid. Those who do not cross the barrier and still do not have an inclination to cross the barrier, they need that and they have to be in that. This is, for the time being, the Torah of the general public that prepares them to sometime reach the Torah of the individual. The Torah of the individual is those who want to grow individually as Adam. You are called men, right? Above the barrier. And then they already have a new vessel, a desire towards the Creator. This is called a new desire, a new vessel with the intention to bestow. And opposite that, all kinds of disruptions awaken in him, called klipot, shells, against the Creator. And then all of his connection, his attitude, his work, is with respect only to the Creator. That's how they're aimed. And whatever is aimed towards the Creator is called spirituality, is called Adam. Whatever is aimed towards himself or those who are like him, this is called beastliness. He exists in this world. The difference between them is the difference between man and beast. Yes?
0: in this article, it brings everything to one point, just to engage in Torah and mitzvot, and then the opening of the eyes will come and all the nice things that he's describing here. But this concept, what is to engage in Torah and mitzvot?
1: To engage in Torah and mitzvot so that the light within it will reform one. Torah and mitzvot mean all of the means that the Kabbalists, who have already reached Lishma, write about for us. They are called Kabbalists, right? So they advise us through which actions we can reach Lishma. These actions, for the time being, we call them Torah and Mitzvot. After we reach Lishma, even the smallest one, let's say Ubar, embryo, Lishma means the work of the screens. In order to bestow, that is called Lishma, for her sake or for his sake. So after I already enter the work of the screens, beyond the barrier, meaning I crossed it, then I already know what is Torah and Mitzvot. Then I know by which actions in my will to receive I perform deeds that bring me closer to the Creator, meaning they increase my intention to bestow. And then they are called mitzvot, commandments. And by correcting my will to receive with an intention to bestow, I fill it with light that is called Torah.
0: And what now?
1: And now, all of my actions when I am below the barrier, but my intention is somehow, the intention is also not clear yet, but somehow that with whatever I have, I do want to reach the true work, to relate to the Creator in the true form in order to bestow, to cross the barrier, I have a screen, whatever I can tell myself when I don't yet know exactly what it is. But somehow I imagine it to myself, then every action that they write for me as a counsel, if I keep it, this is called Torah and Mitzvot. It's not called Torah and Mitzvot in Kabbalah, meaning to make a beast into a man. It's not, we don't call Torah and Mitzvot the beastly actions that I perform with my body, with my hands and legs or some objects in this world. These are things we have to do in the framework of this world. It is unrelated to the spiritual work. This is why I always said that this does not promote a person towards the Creator. It keeps him as a still of Kedusha. We talked about this whole thing in some other form. Yes?
0: We say that these characteristics, these attributes that advance us, we say about pride that I and him cannot dwell in the same place. And also it's written that the light in it shows the person his lowliness. How, as a Kabbalist who knows how lowly and distant from the Creator, can I keep a quality like pride? And how can I be prideful if I see that I'm so lowliness, in such lowliness?
1: Pride is one of the four beastly qualities, right? So they say that you don't need to engage in the beastly qualities. This means that we have the four beastly qualities, which are as a projection of fire, water, wind, and dust, a projection to our substance. And there are these four qualities on the spiritual degrees as well. Also, with respect to the Creator, I have the quality of being lazy, quality of being lustful, and the quality of being proudful, etc. But there it is with respect to the Creator. When I use these inclinations to bring myself closer to him, it's something completely different. There, these four qualities later become the four phases. Chokhmah, Bina, Tiferet, Malchut. That is something different. When it says about someone who is proudful, he and I cannot dwell in the same abode, we're speaking about pride, where pride is the most prominent form of the will to receive. What is pride? Pride means that I feel myself, myself, my I, and this is truly my foundation, that I cannot give it up. This is called pride. My self is more important than anything else, more than any other person, more than the Creator, more than everything. This is called a Pharaoh in within the person. Who is the Lord that I should hear his voice? I am in control, not him, not anyone else. This means that if this quality still exists in a person and it's uncorrected, his pharaoh has not yet repented, as we call it, then this person cannot have a connection with the Creator, can't be in adhesion with Him. What kind of equivalence of form is there? What kind of, in order to bestow? If our pharaoh uses all of his will to receive, in order to bestow, he'll become the most holy. It will be the end of correction. Pharaoh is all of our substance. Also in a beastly form, right? A quality in the beastly form. If now I feel in the work, through the light, I feel myself as the lowest and worst in the whole world, worse than everyone. How can I have pride in a beastly form, also in the most simple way towards people in the world, unrelated to the work? How can I have this concept of pride if I feel how bad I am?
0: You can feel, together with being the most prideful person, with that also that you are the most despicable zero as well. One does not cancel the other. I can see. The problem is, why am I able to see these things? Because if I look at my pride only and don't check it according to what principle is different to it. Moreover, in the upper world, so I don't even see that this pride is something that stands out or something that bothers or that it's even me. It's a quality that's clothed upon me. However, if with that comes to me the upper light and shines for me, then here I receive several discernments. First of all, I receive a discernment that I am prideful in relation to his qualities. I also receive the understanding of what those qualities against pride are, the qualities of the light. And then I already have two details, two pieces. And it doesn't bother me that I would receive also all the rest of the discernments upon all my inclinations. We need to understand that altogether these are manners of the desire to receive that are in me. They can't disappear. That same root of the soul that I had in Adam HaRishon, after the shattering, lost the screen and took on its form without the screen, which nevertheless, even without a screen, is made of the tip of Yud, Yud Kei Vav Kei, the four phases. With the Keter, it's five. These four phases must be in every created being, in every desire, meaning. And you, meaning you cannot, also not any one of them, nor the merging of them, you can't change that. You can't. That's your root in Adam HaRishon. That's your original I, the matter for with which you're created. And one who goes to battle this simply suppresses. The maximum that you can do is to suppress, subdue these qualities and not use them. And all the philosophers and all the Stoikers and all these other methods that were in the all the Stoics, all the old ancient times, and also today we also have all kinds of methods that are all together. What they do is teach a person how to control forcefully over the natural qualities, so that by this he will see himself as a hero, as a man. But by this he is not an Adam, he's not a human, he's suppressing them, he's not changing them. You cannot, this cannot be changed, it's before us in the order of creation. It's like we do all together with education. Now we're coming to the conclusion that education must be as as with as little as possible pressure. We also don't know how to use this correctly. But we're coming to the conclusion that it doesn't help. That after 20, 30 years where we see in a person all kinds of bad inclinations and all kinds of eruptions against the society and everyone, etc., it's because in their young age they were pressured. And that's correct. It's right. Now they're smart and wise and understand. But they also don't have a method of to nevertheless do anything about it.
2: Okay.
0: Yes.
1: Maybe the lack of understanding stems from the fact that we interpret these qualities, pride, lust, and so forth, with our through our simple concepts.
0: First and foremost, we are concerned with our desire, our general desire to receive, not to be harmed. And after, then when I check, I can see how much I'm using all these qualities and show myself towards the society so that I will benefit the most and show myself towards the society like the society has its own standard and respects a certain quality. If there's a quality that the society is in and I respect laziness, then I'll see myself as the laziest of all. If pride is it, then I'll see myself as the greatest prideful, and so on, in order to benefit from this society. And it's not that these qualities themselves are bad or good. There's no good nor bad in them. Moreover, towards the Creator, we have yet to speak about this, about Sodom and all those discernments where, well, in short, what is below the barrier should not be our engagement. We shouldn't engage in that. Bottom line, only begin to care who you are and what you are towards the Creator. That's it.
1: But here he's speaking about the simple meaning of these qualities. It doesn't seem that way.
0: No. And the simple definition of these words, of course not. There's nothing. He says there's nothing to do with them. They're simply beastly qualities, and that's it. Rather, after, when a person crosses the barrier and these qualities are no longer beastly, but rather his spiritual qualities, meaning in relation to the Creator, they take on a complete different depiction. Yes.
1: How can a person during the study want to study Lishma?
0: How can a person want to study Lishma during the study? Yesterday, let's say, I felt like I'm not worth anything, that I'm distant from the Creator, that I'm wasting my time, that my life is truly... there's no benefit in them. And just like I was born, that's how I'll die. And what a waste of time. Meaning everything inside my desire to receive for the time being. You feel how I'm talking, yes? And there's no purpose from this life. And what will be? I'll have something really good if I will come to the fact that I will be connected with the Creator. Oh, I was reminded by there being a Creator, and if I will be connected to Him, it will be good for me, so it's worthwhile for me to connect to Him. How can I connect to Him? They say it's impossible any other way. There's no other means, no other tools and pliers that I'll hold on to. But rather, if I study, and during the study I think about Him, then from above there's some light, some force that brings me closer to Him. And then I gain something, I'm rewarded with something. The upper light will come, something, I don't know, the heavens will open up, something good will be for me. I thought about this a lot yesterday, and really I had this feeling that it's worthwhile, and that besides that, really, what will I have? So I kept that intention and that thought. I came to the lesson today, and I'm sitting here, and I'm thinking how, by me now, truly using the lesson as a remedy, as a medicine that will bring me what I want, spiritual life, the nearing to the Creator, all these great things. So I think about this during the study will bring me. And what did I come to study beforehand? I just thought if I study, then maybe by some knowledge, I'll know how to spin things up in the heavens, how to control my life. Now I understood that through knowledge, I won't be able to go out to the upper world or feel the upper world. Rather, only through help from above, the light that will come and open my eyes. So I need this light. That's why I come and study. That's the beginning of Lo Lishma. Then there's a bigger Lo Lishma, where a person starts to feel that

0: that really the fact that I think that I'll only have good, what is it that it'll be good for me? When I will have it good all the time, I see that to the extent in which I will feel that it'll be good for me, good for me, good for me, receiving, receiving, in the end it doesn't bring me pleasure. And that the greater pleasure, the more eternal, without shame and without some bad feeling of pleasure, is the pleasure in which I give, where I don't feel, or at least where I don't feel my ego, the bad in me. And then it's like I'm floating. And then I go to study just for that. I don't want to think about myself and not feel myself. I just want to be disconnected from myself. So certainly I'm disconnected from all kinds of troubles and thoughts and disturbances. So that's what I'm there for. And then I thought, okay, but what is it that I'm just like that, to be disconnected from myself? So what do I want to have? I want to belong to something eternal, whole, completely. Who is it? The Creator. Oh, so it maybe will be better if I enter in Him, and then just like I entered some place where only good could be there, in every possible way. So then I want the connection with the Creator. Lishma or lo lishma? Of course lo lishma. For myself, it'll be good. Okay, but I want Him. Now it's already starting to be Him. What does it mean that I will be with Him, that I'll be in Him? That He will think good of me, and I'll think good of Him. That, for sure, will be good for us. Yes? So then I'm starting to think already, how can I bestow to Him? And from that, I'll feel that He's bestowing to me. Already, lo lishma in such a way where I'm thinking of how I will have a good feeling towards Him. Because I feel if I have a bad feeling to Him, I get bad from that. So this is how gradually a person begins to roll things until he comes to a state where he reaches a state called the greatest lo lishma of all, where really, until it just doesn't let you sleep, I want to love Him, I want to be connected to Him, I want to bestow to Him and to forget myself in that, because I'm certain that by that it will be good for me. You know, it's like a drunk, let's say, I don't know how else to describe it. And if he is truly kind of sold on this matter, it's considered that he has a lo lishma from which he can already move to lishma.
1: But all of this is still lo lishma?
0: This is all still lo lishma. But he constantly wants to come to implement, to realize his desire, his expectations. He wants them to be realized. I want this kind of lo lishma or that kind of lo lishma that is greater and greater. I want how I want to use my connection with the Creator. So that's what I come to study for. Each time I demand from the study the attainment of lo lishma in a different way, in a higher way, until I reach a state from which this I enter the lishma.
1: The greatest lo lishma begins with the beginning of lishma, or is it?
0: No, in the greatest lo lishma, he also doesn't want lishma. He doesn't know what it is and doesn't understand it. The greatest lo lishma is I want to bestow to the Creator and to be with Him like I love Him until I truly don't feel myself. To that extent. Just like with love, where the law of love is, or the feeling of love fills a person to such an extent that it seemingly turns off his will to receive, seemingly. There's a lot of ego there, a big ego, and everything is all this cruelty and everything. But this all gets hidden within some feeling of necessity for connection with one's lover, with beloved. That's it. And but what was the question? How do I use my study each time I want something? I already understand that I can realize this through the study. Because in the study, I receive forces to realize what I want. So I have to come to the study with a certain lack, where today I want, through the study, to change this and that and that, and this and that will happen to me. The study is truly like what payment you want or what force you want, so something will change in you. If you come and you don't have a precise definition of what you want to be changed in you by the study, that's study without benefit. So what does the light come from? The light comes, you awaken it, the friends around you are awakening it, and it's just, you know, going around you and goes.
1: So in the study I pay for...
0: You don't pay, but through the labor that you're giving forth here in during the study, you draw upon yourself this light that brings life, that brings health, that brings strength, that brings everything, every good thing. And if you're just sitting and studying and you have no demand for this force, then what did you come to study altogether? So you come and you sit and you don't know. The friends around you also, either in this way or maybe they're a little bit better than you in this, in awakening this force. So this light itself builds the lack in you. So you gradually start to feel what it's worthwhile to feel from it and want from it. But what's healthier and faster in using it is if you already come with a clear deficiency. Where's Demidov? He was here, I thought, no? Oh, he's in guard right now. Wonderful. Let's say he many times calls me. I don't have any understanding how to do my role there in the theater. My character, I don't get along with it. I'm going crazy. I'm exploding. I'm angry. What should I do? I give him some advice, but actually what is the most correct advice? You have a problem? Fine, come here. It hurts you. You come here, study, so the light in it will give you the answer how to do your character, how to do your role. Look at what a seemingly materialistic example. What's in this? But you're already going. You believe that in your study in the Torah, you have the forces to improve something, that there is a force in the Torah, that specifically the only force in our world, this surrounding light that illuminates from above, from that world, is the only opportunity of changing something in my state here. There is no other means, a syringe, a plier, a fork, any other tool that can change something in me. There's no other way to change. Only this light which illuminates. But when it illuminates, it doesn't have in it, how should we say this? It has general influence on our soul. Certainly it advances the soul. But I need to decide what I want from it. When I kind of catch this surrounding light and buy it, I change, like with a screwdriver. What am I spinning there inside of me in order to change? This has to be more or less clear to me. And before the study, we need to know this. Well, we know this. We gather as a group. We talk about this and scrutinize precisely what our deficiency is. Yes? And then we approach the study in a clear manner. What do we demand from the surrounding life? And then, if that won't change, then we need to truly be in upheaval. What is this? Why didn't you change anything in me? Where was that promise of yours? So show me where I'm to blame and tell me why you didn't do it for me.
2: We demand results on the spot?
0: The results are in the place that I demand. What do you mean? If I don't demand results, then when? When you all wait another 1,000 years? Okay, so I put a timer down and I'll wait 1,000 years. I'm demanding it in that moment.
2: It's not clear the disconnect between the corporeal qualities and the qualities with relation to the Creator. If a person is lazy, he doesn't want to change that quality. He doesn't want the teaching to change that quality, but let it stay as it is, except my relation to the Creator will be without laziness.
0: I don't connect my four beastly qualities to the study whatsoever. I don't mean the light that reforms me will do that in my place. You know, I'm kind of a hothead, or maybe I'm short-tempered, yes? For that

0: But thank God, instead, I'm sitting, I'm lazy. If I'm going to do something, it should be worthwhile to do it. I used to have, well, it's not important. There are such people, you come to offer them some business, and they say, I work on something that would yield $2 million a month, not less. If you have something that you can offer me in that range, I will listen. If not, I don't even want to hear it. This is called the quality of laziness. It's beautiful. To what limit you can come to and to what you can't, you don't know.
1: To me?
0: Yeah.
1: We'll talk afterwards.
0: Well, afterwards, is it clear to you or not?
1: No, I'm asking something else.
0: Well, it's clear to me that if you come to me and you offer me this and this, no. It has to be clear to a person what is he going to be engaged in and what is not. Otherwise, he's going to be run around like a baby, just like you put your child in a toy store. You'll see how he goes crazy.
1: And if this laziness prevents me from getting up in the morning to the lesson?
0: Good. Beautiful. Beautiful. If I don't want to get up in the morning, it's time for me to think what I should get up in the morning for.
1: Okay, but it's still a corporeal quality. It's laziness. It's before I get up. If I already got up and I came to study, then I studied.
0: No. Hold on. These beastly qualities, no. These beastly qualities we were given also for something. Not just to have a certain form for our, you know, humaneness. The human quality, they gave us these qualities, so from these qualities we'll be able to advance, but to use them toward the Creator and not toward other people, and not in order for me to go and improve them, rather that from them I'll connect to the Creator. When I'm lying in bed at 3 a.m, and it's time to get up, I now have to activate all kinds of calculations. Is it worthwhile for me to get up or not? Yes, no. Meaning, if I aim those qualities toward my spiritual advancement, then I'm using them correctly. But if I use them toward the world around me, then what will I get out of it? They gave me those qualities not so they would just lie in a drawer in my desk. They're mine. From those qualities, I need to determine my attitude to the Creator. Later, these qualities, when they become spiritual qualities, then it becomes a different kind of work, but for the time being, I work from within them. Also, my spending, my pride, my impatience, all those things are things from which I advance. I aim them at the Creator, not those things in and of themselves, and not toward people around me. I have no calculation with that.
1: On one hand, you say, I have no calculation in that. On the other hand, you say, we do use them. We are assisted by them.
0: Relative to the Creator, to spiritual work, of course I use them. How can I not use them? They are in me. They act in me. How can I not use them? They are me. I can't just toss them away. Both toward the environment and toward the Creator. I can only determine in what form, what measure, what attitude I toward, in which direction I use them more correctly.
1: In the work, the disturbances a person receives, does he always receive them specifically in these four qualities? These disturbances, do they grow in him, these passions, these lusts?
0: No, a person who advances, his will to receive grows. And when his will to receive grows, all those qualities of the will to receive remain. But in accordance with his will to receive growing, another parameter is growing inside a man, his connection with the Creator. then these qualities begin to have

0: have a relationship with the Creator. And relative to that, according to that, they change. The form of pride, the form of impatience, the form of laziness, it's already different. You understand?
1: But it grows as a disturbance until it becomes a spiritual quality. How else is it possible to influence a person?
0: I don't see them as disturbances, as obstructions. Why are the obstructions, these qualities?
1: Let's say laziness.
0: It's not a disturbance. Why is laziness a disturbance? Laziness is a calculation you make in the will to receive. Why should I move a finger?
2: Ken.
0: Yes.
1: In what are we different from each other?
0: In what are we different from one another? In the combination of these four parameters.
1: These four elements?
0: Yes, fire, water, wind, dust, each one, everyone.
1: You said there's no connection between them in spiritual work, these four elements, no connection with corporeal desires.
0: Are you saying, how are we different in spirituality or corporeality? Both in corporeality and spirituality, we are different in those four elements, how they combine in each and every one.
1: Does that mean that to the extent that, or more?
0: Using them correctly, and the greatest will to receive there is, means to reach the end of correction. That's it. But when you reach the end of correction, I promise you, just like you have today these four character qualities, beastly ones, they will remain in the same form.
1: Even now, there is...
0: There will be... how should I put it? Something toward which you're going to get mad about, the most angry, and something about which you're going to be extremely lazy, and so on and so forth. All those things that are against the Creator, in those things you'll be in complete negation in those four qualities.
1: Still, I already feel like there's some vocation that's hidden in me to, in terms of where I need to reach.
0: You have the final picture in what way you need to appear at the end of correction? Good. I'm sorry, I can't answer all the questions, but we have to study.
1: Let's share impressions from the lesson and what we take from it to implement in the 10.
0: Okay, my biggest impression is how much power there is in the study and how much preparation you need to do during the day, the scrutiny, in order to come to the lesson and receive the correct forces, correct changes each and every day.
1: What I heard in the lesson is that a person's qualities don't change. He must use them and turn them from toward himself to use them toward approaching the Creator.
0: We received a lot in the lesson, a great many highlights, discernments. Some of the things Rav gave us are the way we need to reach the lesson, the deficiency and a desire to change in ourselves and expect that it will happen to us, and even ask ourselves what kind of payment do we need, what force do we want to change us.
1: He talks about the light and how much we always wait for the light in our study, and how we use our qualities only toward the Creator. There we can really use them as a force. The Creator gives us the strength to scrutinize and come with a clear deficiency toward the light.
0: Am I using all the qualities that I was given to succeed in this world, or I'm using all these forces to come closer to the friends, to create this common force together, so we'll be able to approach the Creator and acquire true spiritual qualities? And this is our study of Torah. We always check where we can receive the light that will correct us and bring us closer to the Creator.
1: I wrote down, maybe not word for word, every time I demand a higher attainment of Lo Lishma, not for His sake, meaning to use more of the connection with Him for my sake, until the feeling of love from the Creator, when you don't feel yourself anymore, but only the necessity for the connection with the loved one. With the study, I can attain everything I want. So what force do I want? So that something will change in you. If you come to the lesson and don't demand something, then why have you come? You have to come with a clear deficiency to the lesson.
0: Yaakov writes, how do I wish to use my qualities toward the Creator? And how do we help one another in that? I also got a great deal of inspiration from the part Leo started to read, that this is a process, a gradual process whereby a person goes from Lo Lishma to Lishma, specifically when the Lo Lishma keeps growing from the process of wanting to use the Creator more and more up to the stage of it's not letting me sleep, that the Creator is the best thing you can feel. And from this comes this inversion where the Creator gives you the quality of bestowal, which is diametrically opposite to our nature.
1: Sometimes a person asks, why do I have this quality that I'm stubborn, that I get, I'm very edgy, and I'm not that lenient. He doesn't understand that he needs to turn to the Creator with them, meaning if you use your qualities toward the Creator correctly, you can use them everything. So every quality you have to use it correctly.
0: To reach these precise demands during the lesson, how much scrutiny we need. As he says, when we sit together and we talk and we scrutinize the deficiency, even then he talks about it about the group. How much work we need to do during the day, each one individually and all of us together, in order to reach the lesson prepared.
1: I heard Rav say, what do we demand from the surrounding light? And after that, if it doesn't change, then we have to be angry. Why haven't you changed anything in me? Where is your promise? Show me where it's my fault, and show me why you haven't done this for me.
0: Yes, as you said, we got many practical advice and the way by which we wish to grow in our attitude toward the Creator. We also heard how we need to demand at every moment.
1: Our expectation needs to be constantly for the light, for the help from above, to open our eyes.
0: If we invest our forces in the correct place, we'll also see blessing in our work.
1: In the end, what's important is that through all the desires and inclinations, we will want connection with the Creator.
0: We'll go to the next part of the lesson. Before that, we'll sing a song.

0: שלום חברים, אנחנו לומדים את הפתיחה שהרב הביא לנו.
1: Hello. Hello friends, we are studying the preface that the Rav gave us, is giving us. Now we're going to connect to a fascinating lesson. It's fascinating both in terms of us having to maintain the right intention and remember why we're studying. After all, the preface to the wisdom of Kabbalah, and also because it's lesson number 10, its first part, and Rav begins from the very beginning. He approaches the student and says, you remember, you don't? Let me start from the beginning. And he starts from the very beginning, the whole of the evolution of creation. And in this lesson, you have so many details. And you can see how Rav gives us a story of all of the evolution from above downward to its very detail. So be very concentrated both in the story, in the process of the cascading from above downward that Rav gives with very precise words and very much by way of cause and consequence. He doesn't miss anything. Exactly according to what Baal HaSulam gives, he goes with Baal HaSulam, and we don't forget why we are learning it.
2: So we remember that while listening to Rav, we wish to remain with him in the same flow as he is him. You can write, you can take down questions. As long as you stay in the same flow with him, and together with him we'll enter the upper world. So we're going to go to lesson number 10, the first part of lesson number 10, please. Rob. Okay, why did we learn? Where did we stop? So, Adam HaRishon, not yet. Okay, so we go back completely. How he was born, where was he born from? We didn't talk about it. Adam Rishon. Okay. We're going to go over the entire system again. From the Creator, we get root quality, then phase one, which is the will to receive. And it fills it. Because it completely fills it, the light gives the desire its quality to bestow. And then the desire wants to bestow back to the Creator. And consequently rejects all of the light. This is called phase two. Phase two, that phase three is where phase two decides how much it receives to, so it could bestow. And then phase four decides that she wants, doesn't want to bestow, it wants to receive completely. I'm not going to stop here on any of the phases because we talked about those things. Phase four that is filled completely by the light is called Malchut of Ein Sof. And later, because it's filled by the light, like phase one, but because she is filled by her own desire, by the light, she feels that she is receiving by herself, she feels how much it's opposite to the light, she disagrees with this feeling, she makes the first restriction, she rejects the light, she remains empty. This is called the world of restriction. And this is called the world of Ein Sof. And Malchut remains empty. You can also draw it like this, as concentric circles, and inside the middle point, where all of the desires of Malchut, this is all of this is Malchut. Phase four. All those qualities are called the first nine of phase four. And this is phase four itself. Phase four of phase four. What do we do next? Next comes after the restriction and phase four remains empty. We learn about what she thinks of doing. She says, maybe I'll begin to receive in order to bestow as much as I can. And then it receives. We draw phase four as a line. Why? She says, as much as I can receive, I will receive, and as much as I can't, I won't. And the light comes, and it rejects it. This place of decision is called pe, mouth, and then it receives how much? As much as it can, it's called tabu. And the entire state of that phase is called siyum. Whatever she receives is called inner light. The part she did not receive remains as surrounding light. And then from the clash between inner light and surrounding light, she begins to be refined. Stood like that. The screen is refined. Here we had a coupling on 4 over 4, the maximum she's able to receive. And it goes down to the place called Chazeh. And it makes a new coupling with striking, 4 over 3. The first Partsuf where she receives the light is called Gagalta. The second is called Ab. And it receives as much as it can in order to bestow. Again, there's inner light and also surrounding light. And after the refinement, again, there's this, and here again, there's a coupling with striking on the remaining records, which is 3 over 2 called Sag. It expands down, inner light, again a clash between the inner and surrounding light. It's refined, and here when it begins to be refined, there's a special matter here. When it begins to be refined, there's an addition here. It begins to refine itself, and it expands down here, and it fills the place below Tabo in this Patsuf of Galgalta. This Patsuf that comes down here is called Nekudot of Sag. We have Keter, Chochmah, Bina, Chesed, Gvura, Tiferet, Netzachot, Yesod, Malchut. The light of Chesedim comes down here and fills the Sof of Galgalta with the light of Chesedim. Light of Chesedim. But because there were records from Galgalta that remained here empty, these records are now felt inside this Patsuf with the records of 4 over 3. And these records have a screen of 2 over 2. It was 3 over 2. 2 was inner light, but when the light departed, you had bet 2 over 2. And then the records of 4 over 3 are stronger than the screen of 2 over 2. And the resulting action is called restriction, tzimtzum. Malchut rises to the middle of Tiferet, where vessels of bestowal end, called Galgalta. Chabad is Galgalta. Chagat is called Enaim. And together it's called Galgalta Ve'enaim, vessels of bestowal. And they remain free. But those vessels called Ozen, Chotem, Pe, or collectively Achap, they are vessels of reception. And the action called restriction is performed on those vessels. Malchut rises up to here. And this action is called the second restriction. Meaning from this point on, we have a boundary called Parsa, which is the upper light that comes from En Sof, from here, can expand all the way down to here, but not beyond. There's not enough power to receive it below that line. And this process that we drew here, we'll define it in this way. Right, everything inside here. All this happened when the Kudot of Sag came down here and all those things happened. And after this process, the screen, as usual, gets refined, and with these records, it comes to Pe'avosh. Then it comes down, as usual, to Chazeh. And it builds the other patsufim, but it's not important for us that these additional patsufim. What's important is how it responds, reacts to the records that came up here. The screen comes to the Osh. This is the Osh of Sag. And now, there are records here. Two of clothing over one of corsetis from the second restriction. And the second set is 4/3. These are the two records. 2/1 restricted is the record from this place. It says, I wish to be filled. I can receive the light in order to bestow. This desire is called 2/1, second restriction. Bet Aleph, Tzimtzum Bet. This is the formula of this desire that wants to be filled. And the records, 4/3 from the Sof of Galgalta. What happens? We have the coupling of 2/1, but because it's with the second restriction, it needs to be in Nikve Enaim. Nikveh Enayim means the middle of Bina. If you do it, Keter, Chochma, Bina, Zera, Pin, Malchut. So the middle point is where the screen will be. Instead of Pe, it's Nikveh Enayim. And here you have a coupling on the upper light, and from this coupling, the light comes. And this light fills this place. And divides it into parts called Keter, Abba Ve'ima, Zon. This partsuf is called Katnut of the world of Nikudim. Next, comes out the coupling on 4 over 3, the entire degree. And the light comes out and fills this entire partsuf, all the way to the very end, called Gadlut. Gadlut of the world of Nikudim. And then we have 10 sefirot of Keter. Here it was only Gagalta Ve'naim. Gagalta Ve'naim. So here we have 10 sefirot of Keter, 10 sefirot of Abba Ve'ima, and 10 sefirot of Zon. Where both above the parsa and below the parsa, there was a shattering. And we have the 8 kings. 4 times 4 qualities of Havaya. Yudhev Havhei. 10 times 10 sefirot makes a total of 320. Or what we call Shach in Gematria. And from that we get 8 times 4 in total 32 Malchoyot, plural of Malchut, which is called Lev in Gematria, the stony heart, and 320 minus 32 is called 288 Rapach. And this is 10 sefirot, and this is Malchut. And this is the first 9. And then we said that from these 10 broken sefirot of Zon, we can correct only the first 9. Malchut is cannot be, because it got mixed with the first 9, there was a shattering. That's why we don't accept it for work. We simply leave it be. Our work is to distinguish the Malchut from this scramble, from this mixed state that came about by the shattering, make a scrutiny and the correction of the first 9, which is 288 sparks. And the system that's doing this correction is called the world of Atzilut. How does it come out? Very simply. After the shattering, all the vessels of Zon fell down. Broken vessels. And the lights rose up, ascended to Rosh of Sag. Lights. Lights meaning records.
1: And what records went up? you have 1 over root plus the second restriction and 4 over 3. In other words, again, we have a coupling by striking. And of course, that's not in the Nikvei Naim. This place is called Metzach, the forehead. Metzach means 1 over root plus second restriction. So the coupling is done here. And from the coupling by striking, we get the world of Atzilut. That was Katnut and Gadlut of the world of Nikudim. And this is called Atzilut. It expands downwards. It's got the Patsufim, Atik, Arichanpin, Abba Ve'ima, and Zon. Atik, Arichanpin, Abba Ve'ima are opposite they're opposite the Gal of Nikudim, and Zon are opposite Zon. In other words, Atik Arichanpin Abavim correct the Keter Abavim of Nikudim, meaning just as Gal of Nikudim, which are the Rosh. This is the Rosh. Opposite this Rosh but the Rosh of Atzilut is smarter than the Rosh of Nikudim because it comes as a result of the breaking. Here, the Rosh of Nikudim, many details were unknown, that's why they let Zon break. Now, Zon of Atzilut comes out on the records from the breaking, that's why it's smarter. It already builds itself in such a way that Zon of Atzilut will not break. And not only will they not break, they will also correct everything that can be corrected from the breaking. And we, in the breaking, we said what we can correct. We have Gagat Ha'anayim from the breaking, Gagat Ha'anayim inside the Achab. Achab. Inside the Gagat Ha'anayim and the Achab itself. We said that the Achab itself is the stony heart.

0: with which we don't talk about it.
1: Gangal
0: Tainai. This Gangal Tainai. From them, we build Zone of Atzilut in Katnut, Gagal Te'anayim, in which there is the Achab. Yeah? This is called the raised Achab. The raised Achab. And the Achab inside Gagal Te'anayim is the world's Bia. And what really happens then? The world of Atzilut begins to rise 10 sefirot by 10 sefirot. So, Zon will be here. Abba Ve'ima. Ari Chanpin. Let's say. Atik. And when Zon are in the place of Abba Ve'ima, they give birth to the world of Bria. Afterwards, from the Chazeh of the world of Bria downwards, they give birth to the world of Yitzira. And from the Chazeh, another 10 sefirot downwards, the world of Asiya. From where do we get, all of a sudden, this relation between Bria and Yitzira? Because Zon of Atzilut are arranged among between themselves. Whereas Aranpin, this is its entire height, and Malchut is from his Chazeh downwards. So, accordingly, we have Bria, Yitzira, and Asiya. We just didn't say that we divided this entire restricted place into three parts. But actually, we didn't as yet make any, write anything here. So let's do it. The place down here is called the place of the world's Bia, which is divided into the place of the world of Bria, the place of the world of Yitzira, and the place of the world of Asiya. Malchut takes up four sefirot, from Tiferet to Malchut of Zeranpin. Therefore, the six sefirot of the world of Bria are on top, four are below. The four sefirot of the world of Yitzira are above, and the six are below, down to the Chazeh of the world of Bria. Then, four above, six below, down to the Chazeh of the place of Yitzira. And from that state, where the world stands downwards, that place is called the Shel section. From the Parsa to the Shel section, that place is called the Shabbat Zone.
2: It's spelled with Chet.
0: With the Chet. I've misspelled Tchum, the zone. He says, my whole life it's been like that. It's not going to help. That's it. Afterwards, once from the world of Atzilut, the world's Bria Yitzira Asiya emerged, another special coupling was made in Zon of Atzilut. Zon of Atzilut generate or give birth to another Patsuf called Adam HaRishon, which also stands like this, his Rosh, is inside the world of Briah, Rosh. His Garon, throat, is in the place of the four top Sfirot of Yetzirah, and from here downwards is divided into the Guf, this is the Chazeh, this is the Raglaim, the legs, this is the Tabu, the navel. Adam HaRishon. And then, all those things we learn that they happened to us on the sixth day when Adam HaRishon was born. Then we had ascents. The first ascent, the 10th Sefirot, here was an ascent to give birth to the worlds of beyond Adam HaRishon compared to the permanent state. Here there was another ascent when the worlds rose for Adam HaRishon, 10 Sefirot, Atik, Arichanpin, Abba Ve'ima, Zon. So here you have Bria, here is Yetzirah, and Asiya is like this. And accordingly, Adam HaRishon too is inside the world's Bia. Afterwards, there was another ascent where everything went up above the Parsa. And here Adam HaRishon thought that he could, even before the beginning of Shabbat, that everything would go up. He could make a coupling by striking. He rushed. And before everything went up, there was a coupling by striking, and he broke. He became receiver all of a sudden and broke and fell down. The breaking of Adam HaRishon. From here onwards, his parts, after he broke, break more and more and more and more, they fall lower and lower and lower and lower until they come to breaking below the siyum. Siyum means end. To what is called this world. Then these parts which fall all the way down, they fall even to a place called our world, not this world, our world. Our world is a situation where a person doesn't feel that he is man. He is completely like a beast. He's got no connection to spirituality. This world, we can say, is a state where a person feels that there is something above him. He's got some fear that there is something above him. And by studying, he begins to yearn to prepare himself to cross above the siyum. This siyum is called machsom, the barrier. That's it. And all our work is to make our preparation period in our world, now in this world, and cross the barrier. Once we cross the barrier, we enter the systems here where Atzilut supervises the systems of the worlds of Biyav, holiness, of impurity, and Adam HaRishon between them. One who raises his desire above the barrier, he is already called a part of Adam HaRishon. And then we begin to climb the degrees from below upwards.
2: Okay, friends, Rav reviewed everything. We'll be happy to go deeper into what he gave us with the help of your questions from the hall, from the world. We're ready and willing. Be happy to get deeper into what we heard from Rav in the lesson.
0: Can you elaborate on the whole process of the ascent and descent of the worlds? Atik, Abavim, Arichan Pinzon, all of Bia, the ascent and descent. What is it that a world rises and descends? And also about the breaking of Adam HaRishon. Yes, let me draw that quickly. What is it about? First of all, where are we?
3: יש לנו את הטאבו, כן?
0: יש לנו We have the tabu, the parsa,
3: ויש את סיום רגלין.
0: And the סיום רגלין. This is tabu, the navel.
3: Parsa. וסיום רגלין.
0: And סיום רגלין, the end. So what are we talking about? Where? We're talking about the situation that we have here in the world of Atzilut, the holy parts of it. We have Atik. Wait. Let's do it this way. We have Atik. Then Arichanpin. Then Abba Ve'ima.
3: Zranpin and Nukva.
0: Zranpin and Nukva.
3: זה ככה, זה עתיק.
0: Let's do it this way. This is עתיק.
3: זה אריחנפין.
0: This is אריחנפין.
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0: This is אבא ואימא.
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0: This is זרנפין.
3: וזה נוקבה.
0: And this is נוקבה.
3: שלהם. עכשיו,
0: This is their state, their position. In order to give birth to engender the world's Bia, we have the bottom part of the world of Atzilut, which is Zeran Pei Nukva, and they have to make a coupling. But Nukva is only in four Sfirot here, and Zeran Pei is in ten Sfirot, and they need to be in Gadlut. In order to be in Gadlut, they have to rise to Abba Ve'ima. Here. So when they engender the world's Bia, they are already in Abba Ve'ima. Then let's draw the world's Bia, how they clothe over the pots of fame. So here you have
3: כנגד זרנפין נמצא עולם הבריאה.
0: Opposite זרנפין, you have the world. בריאה. Opposite נוקבה, you have the world. יצירה. But it's only four ספירות. So six spherot go below the parsa, and corresponding to the world of Asiya, it comes out below the world of Yetzira. Let's say here. Now, what is this here? So we said that below the parsa,
3: אם וכאן, אז מתחת לפרסה יש לנו את
0: Below the parsa, we have the world of בריאה.
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0: No, we're not going to do it this way.
3: אם אלה ארבע ספירות.
0: If these are four sefirot over here and six sefirot down here, so the six sefirot that come down descend.

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0: Four ספירות above, six ספירות below, meaning they reach down to the Chazer of the world of Bria. Then you have another six ספירות, meaning the world of Bria is up to here. This is the world of Bria. Then you have Yetzirah. These are their places. That's the place of the world of Bria. That's the place of the world of Yetzirah. And that's the place of the world of Asiya. So, where does the world of Yetzirah reach when it is born? When it is born, it reaches to a place called the Chazeh. Let's use a different color. Let's take blue. Which is a place called Chazeh of the world of Bria. The world Bria. And from it, the world Asiya is born below this Chazeh. So again, we have four Sfirot that are inside the world Bria. And six sefirot below that reach the chazeh of the world of Yetzirah. Here's the chazeh of the world of Yetzirah. We'll make it blue as well. In other words, all the worlds that are born, now let's write their names so it's clear. This is called Bria.
1: זה נקרא בריאה. זה נקרא יצירה.
0: בריאה. This is called יצירה. This is called עשייה. They all end where? At the חזה of the world of יצירה. So what remains below? 14 ספירות remain below. Here? In this part, 14 Sfirot, which are called Yud Dalet in Gematria. Here, there's an empty part. There are no worlds yet. That's when the worlds are born. Now, there are different kinds of ascents. Why do we need these ascents? Because we learned that the parts that broke are divided into four parts. I'm not going to draw it. We drew it last time. And Rav talked about it. There are Gagata Renayim, the broken parts. You have Gagata Renayim. From them, the world of Atzilut was built. These are the most refined parts. You have the Achab, which is the stony heart that remained here below in the shell section, below Chazeh of Yetzirah. And there are two other kinds, Achab and Gagata Renayim, Gagata Renayim and Achab. From them, the worlds are built, and then you have the raised Achab. The raised Achab is the need to raise the worlds in order to correct these parts. This is why the worlds rise. So, at first, the world of Bria rises from its place in Zeranpin to Abba, and then the world of Asiya rises and takes the place of Zeranpin, and the world of Yetzirah rises and takes a place, the world of Asiya takes a place that the world of Yetzirah was in previously. So all the worlds are at a higher place, so that only the raglaim of the world of Asiya are below, down here. That's the first ascent. In the second ascent, Yisraglaim also go up, and then the world of Asiya takes the place of the world of Bria, or the place of Zeranpin, the world of Yetzirah takes the place of Abba, and the world of Bria takes the place of Ima, and in this way they all rise so that everyone's Yisraglaim are above. Now, when Adam HaRishon was born, the same thing happens. Adam HaRishon too was born, except he was born at a higher place. They already rose to Abba Ve'ima, they rose up to a higher degree, and when Adam HaRishon is born, only his bottom part is below. Here too there are ascents.

0: yesterday, and I think God, he answered beautifully about why there was a breaking. The breaking is something that was pre-planned, both of Adam HaRishon and the worlds. And there was another question, why? I've explained that we don't really talk about Adam HaRishon. We talk more about the worlds. And I also remember that I've answered that actually everything that happens in the worlds happens also in Adam HaRishon afterwards. So there's no need to reiterate those words. It's the same exact process. The birth of the worlds, the ascent of the worlds, and then the work with them, and here too, the birth of Adam HaRishon, the ascent of Adam HaRishon, and the breaking of the worlds, and the breaking of Adam HaRishon are exactly the same. So that's what it's about. Does that answer you?
1: What is it that the world ascends? What does it mean that the world ascends, rises from place to place?
0: A world ascends from one place to another means that the lights are the ones that move. The minute the light of Nefesh comes, the world is in one place. When the light of Ruach comes, it gives the qualities, the world of his qualities, so it allows them to rise closer to the Creator. Ascending or descending are always terms of closer to the Creator, or that's ascending, closer to the quality of the created being is descending. So the worlds, we know that they're built according to coarseness. The world of Bria is on coarseness number two, correction of coarseness number two, the world of Yetzirah on coarseness number three, and the world of Asiya on coarseness number four. So the lights enable them to ascend afterwards when there's the matter of the souls that are incorporated in the worlds. It is said that the worlds cannot rise more than the worlds Bria. This is the place where they were born, and therefore they can cling to the worlds of Bia, and the ascent of the worlds is what enables the souls rise to Atzilut. So when we talk about ascents, it's always a measure of equivalence of form according to the measure of the light that comes. In terms of the souls, they're always in equivalence with the world's Bia. So even when we say the soul rises to Arichanpin or to Atik, etc., it doesn't rise alone by itself, but rather the souls are attached to the world's Bia, and from there, with the worlds, with the ascent of the worlds, they rise up. Here there are all kinds of states, a state of Shabbat. So the beginning of Shabbat, we're talking about an internal state, we're not talking about geography or astronomy. The beginning of Shabbat is called the first ascent, the entry of Shabbat. Then there is the second Shabbat on Mincha, in midday. And then there are different kinds of ascents of the worlds. They are opportunities to the souls that are inside these worlds to cling to them and rise with them to higher degrees. Ofer.
2: Toda.
1: Thank you. We have seemingly two systems, the system of the worlds and the souls, Adam HaRishon. And seemingly, we're supposed to be between them. How they influence each other? How is this system, how does the system work? Why is there a system of worlds and a system of souls? What's the connection between them? Maybe you can explain it. Asaf, maybe like that. If we go back to the review Rav gave, four phases of direct light, then phase four performs a restriction, and then the worlds begin to come out, right? It happens after the restriction. We'll do it as Rav drew it, right? He made this drawing. You can do phase four, and in it, all its phases, we have Shoresh, Aleph, Bet, Gimel, made it a little too small, and then this is four. So we're talking about Malchut of Ein Sof. All these phases, Shorash, Aleph, Bet, Gimel, Dalet, 0, 1, 2, 3, 4, are in Malchut of Ein Sof. Now, what are the worlds?

0: What are worlds and what are souls? When we talk about worlds, this entire drawing, if we have it here,
1: here.
0: Oh, the system of the worlds, when Rav made the drawing, where does it all happen? The worlds, let's go back to my drawing, if I'll be able to, here. So worlds are everything that happens here before we take care of phase 4 of 4. The worlds are systems that are created inside the first 9 of Malchut, with the exception of 4 of 4. Malchut of Malchut. Nothing is happening yet with the true Malchut. These are the worlds. Rav also expressed it in different ways, that the worlds are like an environment that they prepare around the created being to take care of it, or like the womb. But later, when the souls will come, they will grow and they will develop there. So when we talk about worlds, all the worlds that we're drawing, katzilut, priya, yetzira, asiya, we talk about here. It's inside Malchut of Insof, but not 4 of 4. We're not taking care of that yet. So, essentially, what we're talking about when we talk about Adam Arishon. Adam Arishon is a special partsuf that when it shatters, we're not going to get into all the details, but it doesn't feel that it's connected when Zon perform a coupling, as Gilad mentioned. The true Malchut is restricted and concealed, but it's connected to it. So now when it breaks, we have the penetration of the first 9, the qualities of the Creator, into the 4 of 4. We didn't have that before. And that's the quintessential quality of Adam HaRishon and then of the souls. What is it? Who are we? We are the results of the shattering. When Adam HaRishon broke, now there can be a true scrutiny of how to connect this true Malchut with the qualities of the Creator, the first 9. And these corrections are performed by the broken souls. That's what we do when we try to connect with the friends. We try to, between us, to find the pieces on which you can perform a connection, correction, and those that you cannot. And we're trying to identify, locate those things and raise man. So everything that happened in the world creates the blueprint, the modes by which later the souls will be able to correct themselves. And the key blueprint is in the world of Atzilut. You also learned that the worlds of Briya, Yetzirah, and Asiya are a copy of the world of Atzilut on a lower degree of coarseness. Atzilut came out on Gagalta Venaim, Shosh, root, 0, very refined, but it contains all the mechanisms that would prevent shattering again, receiving in order to receive. And then when the world of Briya is born, it's the same Atzilut, but on coarseness level 2. Then Yetzirah and Asiya, coarseness level 3 and 4. Now we have a system that can correct the souls that have to be born and then to break. But the system is prepared. I hope this helps.
2: Thank you, dear friends. To connect to the broken pieces, Rav make a distinction between this word and our word. Can you elaborate on this a little bit for us, please?
3: Yeah, there
4: are many discernments there. Rav mentioned this world. He says, Rav, this world is the place where we can correct. Our world is a world that is completely disconnected from spirituality. And what does it mean, disconnected? From our perspective, it's disconnected. There's not us besides Him. We don't say that there's anything disconnected from the perspective of the Creator, but it's disconnected so that we can have free choice to cling to the friends, to the tens, to ask for the light, to reach the lowest degree that's connected to spirituality called this world. So we often use the term this world as if we are in this world. We're not. We have to work in order to reach this world. In the preface to the Wisdom of Kabbalah also, Bala Sulam says that this world is the lowest degree in the spiritual degrees, in which the light of life is revealed inside the vessel. It's already a spiritual state. Екатеринбург.
5: Спасибо большое. Доброе утро. Вот мы на чертеже миры Биа обычно зарисовываем в таком, ну, схематическом.
0: In the drawing, typically write the words of Bia in a general form. And the question we get from students quite often, Bia, the Kedusha, Bia de Tuma, the Bia of holiness and Bia of impurity. Can you draw it, explain it? Asa, we didn't get to it. And this has to do with our work from below up, when we have these scrutinies of which parts to correct in Bia of holiness and Bia of impurity. But it's not the process we're talking about right now. We're talking, first of all, about the creation of the structure of the worlds from above down, the birth of Adam HaRishon inside the worlds of Bia, and then the shattering of Adam HaRishon. The process that you're describing has to do with the work in three lines. That has to do with our work from below up. Maybe Gilad wants to add on about it.
4: No, I've only mentioned it, but in the following lessons, he will talk about it. It's a mechanism that was built in order for man to have choice. That's really for a person in spirituality in the worlds. Bia. Bia of holiness and Bia of impurity. So this is already work between the shells and the holiness. So we didn't mention it in the coming lessons. He will talk about it. Yoav.
0: I want to thank the Creator because that was exactly my question about Bia of holiness, Bia of impurity. It was the question that came before me.
4: Great. So we're all incorporated with the world. Kli, Women Mac 167.
6: Здравствуйте, уважаемые преподаватели. Вот такой вопрос немножко непонятно. 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
0: Can we say that Adam Ришон was created and broke in order to correct those desires that the world of Atzilut cannot correct? Asaf, in general, in order to correct the Malchut, that we didn't even work on its correction, everything we saw in the world is the building of the system that exists in the first nine of Malchut of Ensof, as I showed in the previous drawing. So certainly, yes, Adam HaRishon, by breaking, now there can be a correction of the true Malchut.
4: Maybe we can explain it already from the restriction. Why did Malchut make the restriction to begin with? She didn't like anything. She was in a state of He's one and His name one. The restriction happened especially so that there would be that four of four, completely disconnected from spirituality and choosing to take upon itself the spiritual work, and it will climb from below upwards all the way on the ladder to equivalence with the Creator. Specifically, that 4 over 4, the substance from which Adam HaRishon was born, is the substance from which a created being was born. The created being of which it was written in the thought of creation to do good to his creations. So the whole plan is to have, to begin with, this created being. So all the worlds and the corrections, the worlds Atzilut, Bria, Nasiya, which are worlds of correction, are intended only to be a preparation so that afterwards it'll be possible to touch the 4 over 4, to sort out from it, to create from it Adam HaRishon, break him, and so that you have a correction mechanism ready made for it, which is called the worlds. This is the purpose of creation, that touch on 4 over 4 that Asaf drew here.
7: Bokertov Haverim,
0: Good morning, friends. What's the connection between the worlds and the places of the worlds?
4: The places of the worlds are what was created in the descent of the Nekudot of Sag below the Tabul. It's a place. A place is a deficiency. It's not there yet. The creation of the worlds is already a result of the correction process that started happening in the order of the correction of the vessels, the broken vessels. So the place of the worlds is even before the breaking. Afterwards, from within the breaking and its correction, the worlds themselves were created. And we can elaborate on that in future lessons. We have reached the end of our lesson. So thank you very much, friends, for your participation. We saw an explanation from A to Z about everything by Rav. In the following lessons, he will go deeper on that. So let's prepare ourselves, and we'll end with a song.

0: Dear friends, in the first part we will study a lesson by Rav from July 10, 2002. It is based on the article, What Should One Do If He Was Born With Bad Qualities? You can find it in the writings of Rabash, second volume, page 1386 in Hebrew. Let's read the article together. In the 10, we have 34 minutes for that. Please. What should one do if he was born with bad qualities? It is written in the Zohar, one's actions reflect the partsuf that is on him, which is why he says that their countenance testifies to the form that was on them, or from the Merkava, the structure of the four elements of the world, which are fire, wind, water, and dust, in which there are neither the good inclination nor the evil inclination. Rather, they are like the beasts of the world. This means that the merging of the body endangers in the person the qualities, and this does not pertain to the evil inclination. For example, if one has more of the water element, he is lustful. If he has more of the fire element, he is petulant. If he has more of the wind element, he is arrogant. And if he has more of the dust element, he is lazy. But this has nothing to do with the evil inclination. This means that all the qualities that exist in a person that are extended from the four qualities, fire, wind, water, and dust, have nothing to do with the evil inclination. The question is, what is the evil inclination? We should say about this that the evil inclination is what tempts a person to do things against the will of the Creator. A person must first believe in the Creator, and then it is possible to say that he is doing things against the will of the Creator, and then he begins to sin because of the evil inclination, and does not want to obey the Creator, who gave Torah to his people Israel. Rather, the only reason that they who do not achieve faith in the Creator are harming others is because of the merging of the four elements, as said in the words of the Zohar, which says, of the structure of the four elements in which there are neither the good inclination nor the evil inclination, rather, they are like the beasts of the world, in whom there is no connection to faith in the Creator. However, for men, where there is the matter of faith, there begins the matter of the evil inclination, when he does not believe in the Creator, and the good inclination is when he does believe in the Creator. That is, one who believes in the Creator, meaning believes in reward and punishment, in him begins the work of the evil inclination and the good inclination. But those who have no interest in faith in the Creator are as beasts. Yet we have to say that what the Zohar says, that they belong to the four elements and have no connection to the evil inclination or the good inclination, this is with respect to the work. But with respect to the revealed, meaning to the rules, the halakha, they are subject to every punishment and judgment that the courthouses impose on them. For there one cannot say, I have no inclination and I do not deserve to be punished, and to say that he comes from the four elements. We must say that the Zohar speaks from the perspective of the work and not from the perspective of the revealed Torah, where it speaks in terms of actual practice. Rather, the Zohar speaks from the order of the work, where it can be said that a person belongs to the four elements, but still has no connection to the evil inclination. Since in the work, we begin to speak of the evil inclination from the time when a person begins to believe in the Creator. At that time, we speak of the good inclination or the evil inclination.
1: However, concerning faith in reward and punishment, we should also make two discernments. One, reward and punishment that are interpreted that if he walks on the straight path, he will receive in return a reward that he will be happy in this world and will also be happy in the next world. And if he does not walk on the straight path, God forbid, he will be unhappy. Two, reward and punishment that are interpreted that if he walks on the straight path, as the sages have arranged for us, and will believe in their words, then the reward will be that they draw near to the Creator. Conversely, if they do not believe in the sages, who determined for us how to walk in the ways of the Creator, they will be punished. The punishment is that they will be far from the Creator and will not be given help to draw near the Creator. That is, their reward will be that they will be given from above a desire to bestow, which is a second nature. And their punishment will be that they will remain immersed in self-love and will ache because they are not advancing. This is considered that they are placed under the governance of the evil inclination, that they are separated from the Creator and cannot bond with Him. And it hurts them that they are placed under the governance of evil. That is, we cannot say that a person is punished, but he does not feel that he is punished, meaning does not suffer from being under the governance of evil. Rather, punishment means that he suffers because he is under the control of the evil inclination, meaning he feels that it is bad through suffering. This is regarded as a person being placed under the governance of the evil inclination, meaning that it hurts him. Conversely, those who are placed under the governance of the evil inclination but do not suffer in terms of the work, this is considered that they still do not have the evil inclination, that they still do not feel that they are placed under the governance of the will to receive, called evil. However, we must understand, if according to the merging of the body, a person is incapable of doing good and must exert more than other people to do good, how does it help us that the Zohar says that the bad he does is like a beast? What is the advice that he would be able to do good? Meaning, what would help him to later obtain the good inclination and the evil inclination? Our sages said, the eyes of the Lord your God are on her, at times for better, at times for worse. At times for better, how? If Israel are complete wicked in the beginning of the year and are allotted few reigns, but in the end they repent, it is impossible to add to them because the sentence has already been given. Instead, the Creator pours them down in time on a soil that needs them, all according to the soil. Rashi interprets the soil that needs them, the fields and vineyards and gardens. At times for worse, how? If Israel are complete righteous in the beginning of the year, they are allotted many rains, but in the end they move astray. It is impossible to lessen them, since the decree has already been given, but the Creator pours them down not on their in their time, on soils that does not need them. And Rashi interprets, not in their time before sowing, and on soil that does not need them in forests and deserts.
0: We should understand what this matter comes to teach us in the work. According to what the Zohar says, there are people who are created according to the emerging of the four elements and have no connection to the good inclination or the evil inclination, but are like the beasts of the world. This means that good inclination and evil inclination mean that there is the matter of choice, where one can overcome the evil, but in the quality of beasts. It means that the qualities that they have cannot be changed. Thus, what should one do if he were born with bad qualities and his nature cannot be changed? How can he have choice? Which is the work of overcoming of the good inclination over the evil inclination. According to the above, we should interpret that although one is born with bad qualities, in which there is little good, when he walks on the straight path, meaning asks the Creator to help him overcome the bad, although the bad within him is bigger than in the rest of the people, and it is impossible to change nature, the Creator gives him the strength to use his qualities, in which there is little good. However, whatever good he does have works within him, meaning that the Creator helps him from above, so that whatever powers he does have, he uses them in the right place. For example, if he has the stamina to learn only 1 hour, he learns specifically in books that bring him the light of Torah, meaning that through them he acquires the importance of the work of the Creator and receives an awakening that it is worthwhile to adhere to the Creator. And when there is a little bit of thinking concerning work, he does not think, what will I get out of this work? Rather, he thinks, what can I give to the king so I will connect with him? When he prays, since he knows that he is not gifted and cannot think great and profound thoughts, when he prays, he simply imagines to whom he prays, meaning with whom he speaks and what he asks of him to give him. He says, I know my loneliness, that I am worse than the rest of the people. Hence, the rest of the people can overcome their evil and do not need your help so much, whereas I have neither power nor brains. So have mercy on me. Because he prays from the bottom of the heart, the Creator hears his prayer. Hence, he uses all of his small powers in the right place and at the right time. But if a person is sentenced through the four elements to have good qualities and virtues, yet he is not rewarded, meaning he does not walk on the straight path, to ask the Creator to help him walk on the right path, his gifts are used in a place where they are not needed. That is, all the powers and talents go to a place that will not yield anything in spirituality with respect to the work, as it is written, not in their time before the sowing. In other words, his work, despite the great effort and depth he puts into it, will not yield anything. This is the meaning of on a land that does not need them, in forests and deserts. This means that all the powers and gifts and all the good qualities are used in a place that will not grow, meaning that will not lead him to adhesion with the Creator. In other words, he will not trouble himself to find the right guide and will not pay attention to learn specifically in books that lead to nearing to the Creator.
1: It follows that the fact that man was created from four elements has no connection to the evil inclination nor to the good inclination. But afterward, when he begins the work and wants to draw near to the Creator, then begins the matter of the evil inclination. When a person begins to see that there is evil in him and it pains him, then when he sees that he has no good qualities, he prays to the Creator to help him. At that time, the Creator summons all his powers and the little bit of talent that he has. The Creator assembles everything and concentrates all the powers that he can, so it will all be in order to achieve adhesion with the Creator. It follows that although it is said that man's character does not change, through the evil inclination, when a person begins to work and sees that he suffers from being removed from the Creator, through prayer, when one prays to the Creator and believes what is written, for you hear the prayer of every mouth, meaning even a mouth that comes from a person who is not gifted and is powerless to overcome, and also has bad qualities, and he is worse than the rest of the people. And this comes to him because he was created from the four elements, fire, wind, water, and dust. And according to the merger of the four elements in his body, he has bad qualities. It follows that he has nothing to add to this. Yet when one begins to work in Torah and the mitzvot and commandments, it causes him to know that there is the matter of the good inclination and the evil inclination, as he writes in the Sulam. If one engages in Torah and commandments even for his own pleasure, through the light in it, he will still feel the lowliness and the terrible corruptness in the nature of receiving for oneself. At that time, he will resolve to retire from the nature of reception and completely devote himself to working only in order to bestow contentment upon his Maker. Then the Creator will open his eyes to see before him a world filled with utter perfection, without any deficiencies whatsoever. According to the above, we see that although a person is born with the four elements and has no connection neither to the good inclination nor to the evil inclination, and he is like the beasts of the world, and these qualities cannot be changed, still, through engagement in Torah and mitzvot, he comes to know and feel that there is the matter of good inclination and evil inclination, and then he can pray to the Creator to help him emerge from the control of the evil inclination. At that time, one concentrates on using all of one's powers in the right place. That is, whatever forces he has, it is enough for him to use to an extent that will be able to give him the ability to achieve adhesion with the Creator. This is the meaning of at times for better. How? If Israel are complete wicked in the beginning of the year and are allotted few rains, we should interpret that when he is born, he has bad qualities in terms of the merger of the body. This is considered that they were allotted few rains. Rains are the power that yields fruits, called fuel or motivation in the work. It is written, in the end they repent, it is impossible to add to them, because the sentence has been given. This means that they were already born with the merger of the body in the four elements. But the Creator pours them down in time on a soil that needs them. That is, the rains, which are the fuel, the powers with which we work, are concentrated so as to be used only for what is required.
0: Let us take fire, for example. On the one hand, man enjoys the fire. When man has fire, he can cook. He can use it to light up the darkness, and it can warm him in the winter. Therefore, essentially, we can say that fire came to the world in order to correct it. On the other hand, if a person is not careful and misuses it, this fire brings destruction and ruin to the world. For through it, man sometimes becomes poor and indigent, even if previously he was very wealthy. Sometimes fire brings death to the world. Likewise, in the work, man's powers can bring correction to the world if one uses the powers according to the order of correction. The forces bring delight to the world. As said above, if a person walks on the path of correction, the little powers he has are enough for him to achieve his completion. We see that even something that can harm the world, if we use this power called fire, for example, in a matter of correction, the whole world benefits from it. It is likewise in the work. When the Creator gives the required help, the power of the fuel called rains is enough for him to bear fruit, as there is a rule in Kedusha, holiness, that a person should bear fruit in work, whereas concerning the Sitra Acha, the other side, it is called another god is sterile and does not bear fruit. According to the above, we should interpret what our sages said. Rabbi Hanina Bar Papa says, that angel appointed over pregnancy is called Laila, Hebrew, night. He takes a drop and places it before the Creator and says to him, Master of the world, what shall become of this drop? Will it be a mighty one or a weakling, a wise one or a fool, rich or poor? But wicked or righteous, it did not say. It is as Rabbi Hanina said, everything is in the hands of heaven, except for fear of heaven. Baal HaSulam asks about this. If this drop is sentenced to be a fool, how can there be a choice for the better afterward? After all, there is a rule that one does not sin unless a spirit of folly has entered him. Thus, how can one choose the good, since he was born with a spirit of folly? So how can he keep himself from transgressing when the spirit of folly is within him? According to what we have explained concerning man when he is born according to the merger of the four elements, for which he has bad qualities, but it is not connected to the evil inclination or the good inclination, but he is like the beasts of the world. Yet, by engaging in Torah and mitzvot, even for his own benefit, through the light in it, he will feel the loneliness and terrible corruption that there are in the nature of receiving for oneself. At that time, he will resolve to completely devote himself to working only to bestow contentment upon his Maker. And then the Creator will open his eyes.
1: Also, we should interpret here that although the drop is sentenced to be a fool, nevertheless, by engaging in Torah lo lishma, the light in it will reform him. That is, the light in Torah, lo lishma, can shine for him so he will feel the bad in him. Meaning, although there is a rule that a fool does not feel, for how can one who was born from a drop that was sentenced to be a fool feel the difference between good or bad? This is so from the perspective of birth itself. However, from the angle of the drop that it was sentenced to be a fool, at that time, he is considered a fool, does not feel. But through the light of the Torah, he receives the feeling of good or bad to such an extent that through the recognition of evil that he received through the light of Torah, he is then rewarded with opening the eyes. However, we should ask, why does the Creator sentence a drop to be a fool? It seems as though the Creator deliberately causes him not to be able to overcome the qualities with which he was born. We should interpret, as Baal HaSulam said, that many times the Creator does something to a person that seems as though the Creator acts to that person's detriment. But we should ask, according to the rule, the Creator does not complain against his creations. So why does the Creator make it so it seems as though he caused man to be unable to overcome? The answer is that the Creator wants the creatures to know that he is not limited in his actions. That is, achieving adhesion with the Creator is out of one's hands, but rather comes specifically by help from above, when the Creator gives a person a second nature called the desire to bestow. And to the Creator, it makes no difference whether he should help him a lot or a little. Also, we should interpret here as well that the fact that the Creator sentences the drop to be a fool, it is in order for man to know that to the Creator there is no difference between having great powers or small ones, whether he is very wise or a fool. Only if one understands that he must ask the Creator to help him, the Creator helps him. Also, after he received the light of Torah, through Torah, in which he engaged for his own pleasure, called the will to receive for his own benefit, if he asks the Creator, he is rewarded with the Creator opening his eyes and will show him a world full of utter perfection. According to the above, we can interpret what our sages said. Anyone who engages in Torah Lishma, his Torah becomes for him a potion of life. And anyone who engages in Torah Lo Lishma, it becomes for him the potion of death. This is perplexing. After all, before a person is rewarded with his actions being for the sake of the Creator, he still cannot learn Lishma. So why did they say one should always engage in Torah and mitzvot lo Lishma, since from lo Lishma he comes to Lishma? How can it be said that a person should first learn lo lishma if he puts into himself a potion of death? We should interpret this according to the above, that man who comprises four elements still does not have connection to the evil inclination or to the good inclination. Rather, as said in the Sulam, it says there that by learning Torah for one's own pleasure, which is called lo lishma, meaning for one's own benefit, still through the light in it, as said in the Sulam, through the light in it, he will feel the lowliness and the terrible corruptness in the nature of receiving for oneself. At that time, he will resolve to retire from that nature of reception and completely devote himself to working only in order to bestow contentment upon his Maker. Then the Creator will open his eyes. Therefore, this means that only through the light of Torah, by learning Torah lo lishma, the light in the Torah will make him understand and feel that if he learns Lishma, meaning in order to bestow, he will be rewarded with the light of life, and he will see a world filled with abundance. And if he does not, but rather stays in self-reception, his state will be the potion of death. That is, he will feel the corruption that there is in self-reception and will remain separated from the life of lives. It follows that specifically when he begins to learn lo lishma, the light in the Torah makes him understand what is the potion of life and what is the potion of death. By this, he will later be rewarded with the opening of the eyes and will see a world filled with abundance. We're going to move now to a lesson from July 2002.
2: We read an article from the ranks of the letter, third volume, the portion of Nassau, page 73. What should one do if he was born with bad qualities? So, what to do? Rabash gives us an answer already at the end of the article, that only at a time that a person is in a state where he has reached the study of Lo Lishma, which is also a degree, then from the Lo Lishma, if he's studying with the intention to reach Lishma, then he can reach Lishma through the help from above, which is called the reforming light. This is on page 80. Starting with, who should interpret according to the above, that man who comprises four elements, still does not have connection to the evil inclination, to the good inclination, as he said earlier. Rather, as said in the Sulam, where he says that by learning Torah for his one's own pleasure, this is called lo lishma, meaning he knows it's not that he's studying for his own benefit. We're talking about the person. We need to reach this recognition of evil that is for one's own benefit, still through the light in it, as said in the Sulam, through the light in it, he will feel the loneliness in the nature of receiving for oneself. At that time, he will resolve to retire from reception, and the Creator will open up his eyes. And it doesn't matter with which character one was born, right? Agitated, full, lazy, lustful. I can speak from my own experience. It doesn't have to be just one of them. I felt I have all of these. So it's not that one hinders the other. Being lazy doesn't hinder being lustful, right? And being easily agitated also doesn't stand in the way, you know. So it doesn't hinder anything, meaning these four elements can really exist in all together. And what do we say? That one who engages in it, how to break all of these inclinations within the person, he's engaging in psychology, and nothing will come out of that also, because these things cannot be changed. You can be a very great Kabbalist, and we spoke about it many times, and remain with all of these qualities, and not to relate to them. This is simply not the Aleph Bet, the one and two of our methods, but the one even of our method. Not to relate to the beastly qualities, but to the relation to the Creator. Not the relation to my beast and my natural beastly inclinations. You can call it human or physical qualities. Maybe saying beastly sounds bad to the ear. Seemingly it's not a nice way to talk. But with respect to the Creator, what we call the Adam within us starts to grow. And then with respect to the Creator, we can weigh the good inclination, the bad inclination, all of those things that we have to sort and grow, or vice versa, eliminate. But it is only with respect to the Creator, not with respect to myself, my nature. And also it's the same thing with the friend, that this is how I should look at him. The problem is that if I'm doing the work together with him, then my beast and his beast, maybe it's difficult for us to be together. But, and this will be the second stage in our work, after we will scrutinize our character really very well. One is easy to anger, or a big spender, or lazy, or controlling, and all of these things. After that, we will start to see how we can equalize with each other according to our inclinations upward, the character of each one with respect to the Creator. Maybe we can connect according to that. After we will see that according to our beastly character, no one can connect with another. Each one is alone. And it is truly so. A person is alone in the world. We can feel it. And today we can even see how today there's no more family or children or parents. And it is all gradually as humanity is growing, meaning the ego and its ego and its will to receive grow. Accordingly, a person becomes distant from the other. All the connections that we had, even the connections in a pack, in a tribe, in something, even in a country, in a nation, it is all destroyed. The ego destroys everything, meaning all of the fences. It makes the person the individual, each one. So after we scrutinize that, then we start to acknowledge that the connection can be only through the Creator. And we spoke about that. Only through godliness, only through the connection with the Creator can there be a connection between people. That is, if we want to keep love your friend as yourself, we can exist not like in the regime in Russia, but through the fact that our goal is in the Creator, and through Him we're going to connect with others, and then it can be done. Even a small group can exist only under this condition. All the more so for the whole world to enter this law of love your friend as yourself. And it is all because all of the connections can be only on the human degree, Adam, meaning only in his relation to the Creator. Except for our relation to the Creator, all of the other things we have are beastly things that do not require any correction or any attention from us. And it's just a waste of time and force to look at them. And the connection to the Creator is called faith. This means that as much as I can tie myself to the Creator, this parameter within me is called the measure of faith that I have. What does it mean? My connection with the Creator can exist on the condition that I want to bestow to him.

0: what is Adam, that same measure of bestowal that it will have with respect towards the Creator, not towards humanity, but towards the Creator. This is called Adam. So this means that what is Adam? Adam is the created being, this force that we cause to have within us with respect to the Creator. This means only beyond the barrier. One who crosses the barrier, that spiritual degree that he occupies, that he's in it, he acquires it, that is the measure of the Adam that he has within him. And again, I'm saying that all of this fire and water and wind and dust, meaning lazy, lustful, spender, prideful, it doesn't matter how you say it. All of these four character qualities within him, these inclinations, they'll remain in him. That's not too bad. They don't pertain to anything. Next time he'll be born with a different kind of beast. So why, nevertheless, do we have these four qualities? They correspond to the four phases, the tip of the Yud and Yud Kei Vav Kei. They give a projection into the beastly matter, the matter of this world, and the will to receive, their projection in order to receive, on the beastly degree of in order to receive, not on the degree of the klipot, the shells. In the shells, these four qualities exist also, but there it's on the degree of opposite the Creator. Here it's just opposite the small beastly lust of how to fill oneself. So to fill oneself or to pacify oneself, one can do it through these four inclinations, meaning if he's a big spender, he has to spend. By that, he pacifies himself. If he's prideful, then he has to receive a feeling for his pride. By that, he pacifies himself. That is, he feels his will to receive. So in each one, it's a different merger between these four qualities. That's it. So Adam, it means that new vessel, which is called the soul, which can be formed in us through the study. That during the study, the light in it reforms one, meaning it builds within us this sixth sense, a desire towards the Creator with the screen in order to bestow to Him. Not a desire towards beastly lusts. With the screens, you cannot build them on top of them. Nevertheless, with all of the calculations of how do I use them, all of that does not pertain to the work of the Creator. Therefore, there are two theories or Torah that are opposite to each other. One Torah, one is how to exist in this world, below the barrier. This is the Torah of the general public. Well, they teach the general public how to exist better as a nice, good Jew, a simple one, one who believes, as we call it, faithful, and common people. And then we talk about how can he control his tendencies so that he will be a good Jew. He will be courteous, he likes people, he controls his tongue, etc., etc. And I'm not against that, God forbid. Those who do not cross the barrier and still do not have an inclination to cross the barrier, they need that and they have to be in that. This is, for the time being, the Torah of the general public that prepares them to sometime reach the Torah of the individual. The Torah of the individual is those who want to grow individually as Adam. You are called men, right? Above the barrier. And then they already have a new vessel, a desire towards the Creator. This is called a new desire, a new vessel with the intention to bestow. And opposite that, all kinds of disruptions awaken in him, called klipot, shells, against the Creator. And then all of his connection, his attitude, his work, is with respect only to the Creator. That's how they're aimed. And whatever is aimed towards the Creator is called spirituality, is called Adam. Whatever is aimed towards himself or those who are like him, this is called beastliness. He exists in this world. The difference between them is the difference between man and beast. Yes?
1: In this article, it brings everything to one point, just to engage in Torah and mitzvot, and then the opening of the eyes will come and all the nice things that he's describing here. But this concept, what is to engage in Torah and mitzvot?
0: to engage in Torah mitzvot.

0: mitzvot, so that the light within it will reform one. Torah and mitzvot mean all of the means that the Kabbalists, who have already reached Lishma, write about for us. They are called Kabbalists, right? So they advise us through which actions we can reach Lishma. These actions, for the time being, we call them Torah and mitzvot. After we reach Lishma, even the smallest one, let's say Ubar, embryo, Lishma means the work of the screens. You know that to bestow, that is called Lishma, for her sake or for his sake. So after I already enter the work of the screens, beyond the barrier, meaning I crossed it, then I already know what is Torah and mitzvot. Then I know by which actions in my will to receive I perform deeds that bring me closer to the Creator, meaning they increase my intention to bestow. And then they are called mitzvot, commandments. And by correcting my will to receive with an intention to bestow, I fill it with light that is called Torah.
1: And what now?
0: And now, all of my actions when I am below the barrier, but my intention is somehow, the intention is also not clear yet, but somehow that with whatever I have, I do want to reach the true work, to relate to the Creator in the true form in order to bestow, to cross the barrier, I have a screen, whatever I can tell myself when I don't yet know exactly what it is. But somehow I imagine it to myself, then every action that they write for me as a counsel, if I keep it, this is called Torah and Mitzvot. It's not called Torah and Mitzvot in Kabbalah, meaning to make a beast into a man. It's not, we don't call Torah and Mitzvot the beastly actions that I perform with my body, with my hands and legs or some objects in this world. These are things we have to do in the framework of this world. It is unrelated to the spiritual work. This is why I always said that this does not promote a person towards the Creator. It keeps him as a still of Kedusha. We talked about this whole thing in some other form. Yes?
1: We say that these characteristics, these attributes that advance us, we say about pride that I and him cannot dwell in the same place. And also it's written that the light in it shows the person his lowliness. How, as a Kabbalist who knows how lowly and distant from the Creator, can I keep a quality like pride? And how can I be prideful if I see that I'm so lowliness, in such lowliness?
0: Pride is one of the four beastly qualities, right? So they say that you don't need to engage in the beastly qualities. This means that we have the four beastly qualities, which are as a projection of fire, water, wind, and dust, projection to our substance. And there are these four qualities on the spiritual degrees as well. Also, with respect to the Creator, I have the quality of being lazy, quality of being lustful, and the quality of being proudful, etc. But there it is with respect to the Creator. When I use these inclinations to bring myself closer to Him, it's something completely different. There, these four qualities later become the four phases. Chokhmah, Binah, Tiferet, Malchut. That is something different. When it says about someone who is proudful, he and I cannot dwell in the same abode, we're speaking about pride, where pride is the most prominent form of the will to receive. What is pride? Pride means that I feel myself, myself, my I, and this is truly my foundation, that I cannot give it up. This is called pride. My self is more important than anything else, more than any other person, more than the Creator, more than everything. This is called a Pharaoh in within the person. Who is the Lord that I should hear his voice? I am in control, not him, not anyone else. This means that if this quality still exists in a person and it's uncorrected, his Pharaoh has not yet repented, as we call it, then this person cannot have a connection with the Creator, can be in adhesion with Him. What kind of equivalence of form is there? What kind of, in order to bestow? If our Pharaoh uses all of his will to receive, in order to bestow, he'll become the most holy. It will be the end of correction. Pharaoh is all of our substance. Also in a beastly form, right? A quality in the beastly form. If now I feel in the work, through the light, I feel myself as the lowest and worst in the whole world, worse than everyone. How can I have pride in a beastly form, also in the most simple way towards people in the world, unrelated to the work? How can I have this concept of pride if I feel how bad I am?
1: You can feel, together with being the most prideful person, with that also that you are the most despicable zero as well. One does not cancel the other. I can see. The problem is, why am I able to see these things? Because if I look at my pride only and don't check it according to what principle is different to it. Moreover, in the upper world, so I don't even see that this pride is something that stands out or something that bothers or that it's even me. It's a quality that's clothed upon me. However, if with that comes to me the upper light and shines for me, then here I receive several discernments. First of all, I receive a discernment that I am prideful in relation to his qualities. I also receive the understanding of what those qualities against pride are, the qualities of the light. And then I already have two details, two pieces. And it doesn't bother me that I would receive also all the rest of the discernments upon all my inclinations. We need to understand that altogether these are manners of the desire to receive that are in me. They can't disappear. That same root of the soul that I had in Adam HaRishon, after the shattering, lost the screen and took on its form without the screen, which nevertheless, even without a screen, is made of the tip of Yud, Yud Kei Vav Kei, the four phases. With the Keter, it's five. These four phases must be in every created being, in every desire, meaning. And you, meaning you cannot, also not any one of them, nor the merging of them, you can't change that. You can't. That's your root in Adam HaRishon. That's your original I, the matter with which you're created. And one who goes to battle this simply suppresses. The maximum that you can do is to suppress, subdue these qualities and not use them. And all the philosophers and all the Stoikers and all these other methods that were in the all the Stoics, all the old ancient times, and also today we also have all kinds of methods that are all together. What they do is teach a person how to control forcefully over the natural qualities, so that by this he will see himself as a hero, as a man. But by this he is not an Adam, he's not a human, he's suppressing them, he's not changing them. You cannot, this cannot be changed, it's before us in the order of creation. It's like we do all together with education. Now we're coming to the conclusion that education must be as with as little as possible pressure. We also don't know how to use this correctly. But we're coming to the conclusion that it doesn't help. That after 20, 30 years where we see in a person all kinds of bad inclinations and all kinds of eruptions against the society and everyone, etc., it's because in their young age they were pressured. And that's correct. It's right. Now they're smart and wise and understand. But they also don't have a method of to nevertheless do anything about it.
2: Okay.
1: Yes.
0: Maybe the lack of understanding stems from the fact that we interpret these qualities, pride, lust, and so forth, with our through our simple concepts.
1: First and foremost, we are concerned with our desire, our general desire to receive, not to be harmed. And then when I check, I can see how much I'm using all these qualities and show myself towards the society so that I will benefit the most and show myself towards the society like the society has its own standard and respects a certain quality. If there's a quality that the society is in and I respect laziness, then I'll see myself as the laziest of all. If pride is it, then I'll see myself as the greatest prideful, and so on, in order to benefit from this society. And it's not that these qualities themselves are bad or good. There's no good nor bad in them. Moreover, towards the Creator, we have yet to speak about this, about Sodom and all those discernments where, well, in short, what is below the barrier should not be our engagement. We shouldn't engage in that. Bottom line, only begin to care who you are and what you are towards the Creator. That's it.
0: But here he's speaking about the simple meaning of these qualities. It doesn't seem that way.
1: No. And the simple definition of these words, of course not. There's nothing. He says there's nothing to do with them. They're simply beastly qualities, and that's it. Rather, after, when a person crosses the barrier and these qualities are no longer beastly, but rather his spiritual qualities, meaning in relation to the Creator, they take on a complete different depiction. Yes.
0: How can a person during the study want to study Lishma?
1: How can a person want to study Lishma during the study? Yesterday, let's say, I felt like I'm not worth anything, that I'm distant from the Creator, that I'm wasting my time, that my life is truly... there's no benefit in them. And just like I was born, that's how I'll die. And what a waste of time. Meaning everything inside my desire to receive for the time being. You feel how I'm talking, yes? And there's no purpose from this life. And what will be? I'll have something really good if I will come to the fact that I will be connected with the Creator. Oh, I was reminded by there being a Creator, and if I will be connected to Him, it will be good for me. So it's worthwhile for me to connect to Him. How can I connect to Him? They say it's impossible any other way. There's no other means, no other tools and pliers that I'll hold on to. But rather, if I study, and during the study I think about Him, then from above there's some light, some force that brings me closer to Him. And then I gain something, I'm rewarded with something. The upper light will come, something, I don't know, the heavens will open up, something good will be for me. I thought about this a lot yesterday, and really I had this feeling that it's worthwhile, and that besides that, really, what will I have? So I kept that intention and that thought. I came to the lesson today, and I'm sitting here, and I'm thinking how, by me now, truly using the lesson as a remedy, as a medicine that will bring me what I want, spiritual life, the nearing to the Creator, all these great things. So I think about this during the study, that the study will bring me. And what did I come to study beforehand? I just thought if I study, then maybe by some knowledge, I'll know how to spin things up in the heavens, how to control my life. Now I understood that through knowledge I won't be able to go out to the upper world or feel the upper world. Rather, only through help from above, the light that will come and open my eyes. So I need this light. That's why I come and study. That's the beginning of Lo Lishma. Then there's a bigger Lo Lishma, where a person starts to feel that that really the fact that I think that I'll only have good, what is it that it'll be good for me? When I will have it good all the time, I see that to the extent in which I will feel that it'll be good for me, good for me, good for me, receiving, receiving. In the end, it doesn't bring me pleasure. And that the greater pleasure, the more eternal, without shame and without some bad feeling of pleasure, is the pleasure in which I give, where I don't feel, or at least where I don't feel my ego, the bad in me. And then it's like I'm floating. And then I go to study just for that. I don't want to think about myself and not feel myself. I just want to be disconnected from myself. So certainly I'm disconnected from all kinds of troubles and thoughts and disturbances. So that's what I'm there for. And then I thought, okay, but what is it that I'm just like that, to be disconnected from myself? So what do I want to have? I want to belong to something eternal, whole, completely. Who is it? The Creator. Oh, so it maybe will be better if I enter in Him, and then just like I entered some place where only good could be there, in every possible way. So then I want the connection with the Creator. Lishma or Lo Lishma? Of course Lo Lishma. For myself, it'll be good. Okay, but I want Him. Now it's already starting to be Him. What does it mean that I will be with Him, that I'll be in Him? That He will think good of me, and I'll think good of Him. That, for sure, will be good for us. Yes? So then I'm starting to think already, how can I bestow to Him? And from that, I'll feel that He's bestowing to me. Already a Lo Lishma in such a way where I'm thinking of how I will have a good feeling towards Him. Because I feel if I have a bad feeling to Him, I get bad from that. So this is how gradually a person begins to roll things until he comes to a state where he reaches a state called the greatest Lo Lishma of all, where really, until it just doesn't let you sleep, I want to love Him, I want to be connected to Him, I want to bestow to Him and to forget myself in that, because I'm certain that by that it will be good for me. You know, it's like a drunk, let's say, I don't know how else to describe it. And if he is truly kind of sold on this matter, it's considered that he has a Lo Lishma from which he can already move to Lishma.
0: But all of this is still Lo Lishma?
1: This is all still Lo Lishma. But he constantly wants to come to implement, to realize his desire, his expectations. He wants them to be realized. I want this kind of Lo Lishma or that kind of Lo Lishma that is greater and greater. I want how I want to use my connection with the Creator. So that's what I come to study for. Each time I demand from the study the attainment of Lo Lishma in a different way, in a higher way, until I reach a state from which this I enter the Lishma.
0: The greatest Lo Lishma begins with the beginning of Lishma, or is it?
1: No, in the greatest Lo Lishma, he also doesn't want Lishma. He doesn't know what it is and doesn't understand it. The greatest Lo Lishma is I want to bestow to the Creator and to be with Him like I love Him until I truly don't feel myself. To that extent. Just like with love, where the law of love is, or the feeling of love fills a person to such an extent that it seemingly turns off his will to receive, seemingly. There's a lot of ego there, a big ego, and everything is all this cruelty and everything. but this all gets hidden within some feeling of necessity for connection with one's loved, with beloved. That's it. And but what was the question? How do I use my study each time I want something? I already understand that I can realize this through the study. Because in the study, I receive forces to realize what I want. So I have to come to the study with a certain lack, where today I want, through the study, to change this and that and that, and this and that will happen to me. The study is truly like what payment you want or what force you want so something will change in you. If you come and you don't have a precise definition of what you want to be changed in you by the study, that's study without benefit. So what does the light come from? The light comes, you awaken it, the friends around you are awakening it, and it's just, you know, going around you and goes.
0: So in the study I pay for...
1: You don't pay, but through the labor that you're giving forth here in during the study, you draw upon yourself this light that brings life, that brings health, that brings strength, that brings everything, every good thing. And if you're just sitting and studying and you have no demand for this force, then what did you come to study altogether? So you come and you sit and you don't know. The friends around you also, either in this way or maybe they're a little bit better than you in this, in awakening this force. So this light itself builds the lack in you. So you gradually start to feel what it's worthwhile to feel from it and want from it. But what's healthier and faster in using it is if you already come with a clear deficiency. Where's Dimitrov? He was here, I thought, no? Oh, he's in guard right now. Wonderful. Let's say he many times calls me. I don't have any understanding how to do my role there in the theater. My character, I don't get along with it. I'm going crazy. I'm exploding. I'm angry. What should I do? I give him some advice, but actually what is the most correct advice? You have a problem? Fine, come here. It hurts you. You come here, study. So the light in it will give you the answer how to do your character, how to do your role. Look at what a seemingly materialistic example. What's in this? But you're already going. You believe that in your study in the Torah, you have the forces to improve something, that there is a force in the Torah, that specifically the only force in our world, this surrounding light that illuminates from above, from that world, is the only opportunity of changing something in my state here. There is no other means, a syringe, a plier, a fork, any other tool that can change something in me. There's no other way to change. Only this light which illuminates. But when it illuminates, it doesn't have in it, how should we say this? It has general influence on our soul. Certainly it advances the soul. But I need to decide what I want from it. When I kind of catch this surrounding light and buy it, I change, like with a screwdriver. What am I spinning there inside of me in order to change? This has to be more or less clear to me. And before the study, we need to know this. Well, we know this. We gather as a group. We talk about this and scrutinize precisely what our deficiency is. Yes? And then we approach the study in a clear manner. What do we demand from the surrounding life? And then, if that won't change, then we need to truly be in upheaval. What is this? Why didn't you change anything in me? Where was that promise of yours? So show me where I'm to blame and tell me why you didn't do it for me.
2: We demand results on the spot?
1: The results are in the place that I demand. What do you mean? If I don't demand results, then when? When you go, wait another 1,000 years? Okay, so I put a timer down and I'll wait 1,000 years. I'm demanding it in that moment.
2: It's not clear the disconnect between the corporeal qualities and the qualities with relation to the Creator. If a person is lazy, he doesn't want to change that quality. He doesn't want the teaching to change that quality, but let it stay as it is, except my relation to the Creator will be without laziness.
1: I don't connect my four beastly qualities to the study whatsoever. I don't mean the light that reforms me will do that in my place. You know, I'm kind of a hothead, or maybe I'm short-tempered, yes? For that quality to be changed in me, I can suffer from them, that's correct, from these four qualities. I know them somewhat. But altogether, I don't see a connection between those qualities and my connection with the Creator.
2: Give an example.
3: If I wouldn't be so on fire, maybe I wouldn't be on fire toward the Creator. So it's better to keep this quality, lazy. If I wouldn't be lazy, I would engage in 1,001 other things that the whole world is engaged with. But thank God, instead, I'm sitting, I'm lazy. If I'm going to do something, it should be worthwhile to do it. I used to have, well, it's not important. There are such people, you come to offer them some business, and they say, I work on something that would yield $2 million a month, not less. If you have something that you can offer me in that range, I will listen. If not, I don't even want to hear it. This is called the quality of laziness. It's beautiful to what limit you can come to and to what you can't. You don't know.
2: To me?
3: Yeah.
2: We'll talk afterwards.
3: Well, afterwards. Is it clear to you or not?
2: No, I'm asking something else.
3: Well, it's clear to me that if you come to me and you offer me this and this, no. It has to be clear to a person what is he going to be engaged in and what is not. Otherwise, he's going to be run around like a baby, just like you put your child in a toy store. You'll see how he goes crazy.
2: And if this laziness prevents me from getting up in the morning to the lesson?
3: Good. Beautiful. Beautiful. If I don't want to get up in the morning, it's time for me to think what I should get up in the morning for.
2: Okay, but it's still a corporeal quality. It's laziness. It's before I get up. If I already got up and I came to study, then I studied.
3: No. Hold on. These beastly qualities, no. These beastly qualities we were given also for something, not just to have this certain form for our, humaneness. The human quality. They gave us these qualities, so from these qualities we'll be able to advance, but to use them toward the Creator and not toward other people, and not in order for me to go and improve them, rather that from them I'll connect to the Creator. When I'm lying in bed at 3 a.m, and it's time to get up, I now have to activate all kind of calculations. Is it worthwhile for me to get up or not? Yes, no. Meaning, if I aim those qualities toward my spiritual advancement, then I'm using them correctly. But if I use them toward the world around me, then what will I get out of it? They gave me those qualities not so they would just lie in a drawer in my desk. They're mine. From those qualities, I need to determine my attitude to the Creator. Later, these qualities, when they become spiritual qualities, then it becomes a different kind of work, but for the time being, I work from within them. Also, my spending, my pride, my impatience, all those things are things from which I advance. I aim them at the Creator, not those things in and of themselves, and not toward people around me. I have no calculation with that.
2: On one hand, you say, I have no calculation in that. On the other hand, you say, we do use them. We are assisted by them.
3: Relative to the Creator, to spiritual work, of course I use them. How can I not use them? They are in me. They act in me. How can I not use them? They are me. I can't just toss them away. Both toward the environment and toward the Creator. I can only determine in what form, what measure, or what attitude I toward, in which direction I use them more correctly.
2: In the work, the disturbances a person receives, does he always receive them specifically in these four qualities? These disturbances, do they grow in him, these passions, these lusts?
3: No, a person who advances, his will to receive grows. And when his will to receive grows, all those qualities of the will to receive remain. But in accordance with his will to receive growing, another parameter is growing inside a man, his connection with the Creator. Then these qualities begin to have a relationship with the Creator. And relative to that, according to that, they change. The form of pride, the form of impatience, the form of laziness, it's already different. You understand?
2: But it grows as a disturbance until it becomes a spiritual quality. How else is it possible to influence a person?
3: I don't see them as disturbances, as obstructions. Why are the obstructions, these qualities?
2: Let's say laziness.
3: It's not a disturbance. Why is laziness a disturbance? Laziness is a calculation you make in the will to receive. Why should I move a finger?
4: Ken.
3: Yes.
2: In what are we different from each other?
3: In what are we different from one another? In the combination of these four parameters.
2: These four elements?
3: Yes, fire, water, wind, dust, each one, everyone.
2: You said there's no connection between them and spiritual work, these four elements, no connection with corporeal desires.
3: Are you saying, how are we different in spirituality or corporeality? Both in corporeality and spirituality, we are different in those four elements, how they combine in each and every one.
2: Does that mean that to the extent that, or more?
3: Using them correctly, and the greatest will to receive there is, means to reach the end of correction. That's it. But when you reach the end of correction, I promise you, just like you have today these four character qualities, beastly ones, they will remain in the same form.
2: Even now, there is...
3: There will be... how should I put it? Something toward which you're going to get mad about, the most angry, and something about which you're going to be extremely lazy, and so on and so forth. All those things that are against the Creator, in those things you'll be in complete negation in those four qualities.
2: Still, I already feel like there's some vocation that's hidden in me to, in terms of where I need to reach.
3: You have the final picture in what way you need to appear at the end of correction? Good. I'm sorry, I can't answer all the questions, but we have to study.
2: Let's share impressions from the lesson and what we take from it to implement in the 10.
3: Okay, my biggest impression is how much power there is in the study and how much preparation you need to do during the day, the scrutiny, in order to come to the lesson and receive the correct forces, correct changes each and every day.
2: What I heard in the lesson is that a person's qualities don't change. He must use them and turn them from toward himself to use them toward approaching the Creator.
3: We received a lot in the lesson, a great many highlights, discernments. Some of the things Rav gave us are the way we need to reach the lesson, the deficiency and a desire to change in ourselves and expect that it will happen to us, and even ask ourselves what kind of payment do we need, what force do we want to change us.
2: He talks about the light and how much we always wait for the light in our study, and how we use our qualities only toward the Creator. There we can really use them as a force. The Creator gives us the strength to scrutinize and come with a clear deficiency toward the light.
3: Am I using all the qualities that I was given to succeed in this world, or I'm using all these forces to come closer to the friends, to create this common force together, so we'll be able to approach the Creator and acquire true spiritual qualities? And this is our study of Torah. We always check where we can receive the light that will correct us and bring us closer to the Creator.
2: I wrote down, maybe not word for word, every time I demand a higher attainment of Lolishma, not for his sake, meaning to use more of the connection with him for my sake, until the feeling of love from the Creator, when you don't feel yourself anymore, but only the necessity for the connection with the loved one. With the study, I can attain everything I want. So what force do I want? So that something will change in you. If you come to the lesson and don't demand something, then why have you come? You have to come with a clear deficiency to the lesson.
3: Yaakov writes, how do I wish to use my qualities toward the Creator? And how do we help one another in that? I also got a great deal of inspiration from the part Leo started to read, that this is a process, a gradual process, whereby a person goes from Lolishma to Lishma. Specifically, when the Lolishma keeps growing from the process of wanting to use the Creator more and more, up to the stage of it's not letting me sleep, that the Creator is the best thing you can feel. And from this comes this inversion, where the Creator gives you the quality of bestowal, which is diametrically opposite to our nature.
2: Sometimes a person asks, why do I have this quality that I'm stubborn, that I get, I'm very edgy, and I'm not lenient. He doesn't understand that he needs to turn to the Creator with them, meaning if you use your qualities toward the Creator correctly, you can use them everything. So every quality you have to use it correctly.
3: To reach these precise demands during the lesson, how much scrutiny we need. As he says, when we sit together and we talk and we scrutinize the deficiency, even then he talks about it about the group. How much work we need to do during the day, each one individually and all of us together, in order to reach the lesson prepared.
2: I heard Rav say, what do we demand from the surrounding light? And after that, if it doesn't change, then we have to be angry. Why haven't you changed anything in me? Where is your promise? Show me where it's my fault, and show me why you haven't done this for me.
3: Yes, as you said, we got many practical advice and the way by which we wish to grow in our attitude toward the Creator. We also heard how We need to demand at every moment.
2: Our expectation needs to be constantly for the light, for the help from above, to open our eyes.
3: If we invest our forces in the correct place, we'll also see blessing in our work.
2: In the end, what's important is that through all the desires and inclinations, we will want connection with the Creator.
3: We'll go to the next part of the lesson. Before that, we'll sing the song.

0: שלום חברים, אנחנו לומדים את הפתיחה שהרב
1: Hello. Hello friends, we're studying the preface that the Rav is giving us. Now we're going to connect to a fascinating lesson. It's fascinating both in terms of us having to maintain the right intention and remember why we're studying. After all, the preface to the wisdom of Kabbalah, and also because it's lesson number 10, its first part, and Rav begins from the very beginning. He approaches the student and says, you remember, you don't? Let me start from the beginning. And he starts from the very beginning, the whole of the evolution of creation. And in this lesson, you have so many details. And you can see how Rav gives us a story of all of the evolution from above downward to its very detail. So be very concentrated both in the story, in the process of the cascading from above downward that Rav gives with very precise words and very much by way of cause and consequence. He doesn't miss anything. Exactly according to what Bala Sulam gives, he goes with Bala Sulam, and we don't forget why we are learning it.
2: So we remember that while listening to Rav, we wish to remain with him in the same flow as he is him. You can write, you can take down questions as long as you stay in the same flow with him, and together with him we'll enter the upper world. So we're going to go to lesson number 10, the first part of lesson number 10, please. Rob. Okay, why did we learn? Where did we stop? So, Adam HaRishon, not yet. Okay, so we go back completely. How he was born, where was he born from? We didn't talk about it. Adam HaRishon, okay. We're going to go over the entire system again. From the Creator, we get root quality, then phase one, which is the will to receive. And it fills it. Because it completely fills it, the light gives the desire its quality to bestow. And then the desire wants to bestow back to the Creator. And consequently rejects all of the light. This is called phase two. Phase two, that phase three is where phase two decides how much it receives to, so it could bestow. And then phase four decides that she wants, doesn't want to bestow, it wants to receive completely. I'm not going to stop here on any of the phases because we talked about those things. Phase four, that is filled completely by the light, is called Malchut of Ein Sof. And later, because it's filled by the light, like phase one, but because she is filled by her own desire, by the light, she feels that she is receiving by herself, she feels how much it's opposite to the light, she disagrees with this feeling, she makes the first restriction, she rejects the light, she remains empty. This is called the world of restriction. And this is called the world of Ein Sof. And Malchut remains empty. You can also draw it like this, as concentric circles, and inside the middle point, where all of the desires of Malchut, this is all of this is Malchut. Phase four. All those qualities are called the first nine of phase four. And this is phase four itself. Phase four of phase four. What do we do next? Next comes after the restriction and phase four remains empty. We learn about what she thinks of doing. She says, maybe I'll begin to receive in order to bestow as much as I can. And then it receives. We draw phase four as a line. Why? She says, as much as I can receive, I will receive, and as much as I can't, I won't. And the light comes, and it rejects it. This place of decision is called pe, mouth, and then it receives how much? As much as it can. It's called tabu. And the entire state of that phase is called siyum. Whatever she receives is called inner light. The part she did not receive remains as surrounding light. And then from the clash between inner light and surrounding light, she begins to be refined. Let's do it like that. The screen is refined. Here we had a coupling on 4 over 4, the maximum she's able to receive. And it goes down to the place called Chazeh. And it makes a new coupling with striking, 4 over 3. The first partsuf where she receives the light is called Gagalta. The second is called Ab. And it receives as much as it can in order to bestow. Again, there's inner light and also surrounding light. And after the refinement, again, there's a coupling with striking on the remaining records, which is 3 over 2 called Sag. It expands down, inner light, again a clash between the inner and surrounding light. It's refined, and here when it begins to be refined, there's a special matter here. When it begins to be refined, there's an addition here. It begins to be to refine itself, and it expands down here, and it fills the place below Tabo in this patsuf of Galgalta. This patsuf that comes down here is called Nekudot of Sag. We have Keter, Chochma, Bina, Chesed, Gvura, Tiferet, Netzachot, Yesod, Malchut. The lot of Chesedim comes down here and fills the Sof of Galgalta with a lot of Chesedim. But because there were records from Galgalta that remained here empty, these records are now felt inside this partsuf with the records of 4 over 3. And these records have a screen of 2 over 2. It was 3 over 2. 2 was inner light, but when the light departed, you had bet 2 over 2. And then the records of 3, 4 over 3 are stronger than the screen of 2 over 2. And the resulting action is called restriction, tzimtzum. Malchut rises to the middle of Tiferet, where vessels of bestowal end, called Galgalta. Chabad is Galgalta. Chagat is called Enaim. And together it's called Galgalta Ve'enaim, vessels of bestowal. And they remain free. But those vessels called Ozen, Chotem, Pe, or collectively Achap, they are vessels of reception. And the action called restriction is performed on those vessels. Malchut rises up to here. And this action is called the second restriction. Meaning, from this point on, we have a boundary called Parsa, which is the upper light that comes from Ein Sof, from here, can expand all the way down to here, but not beyond. There's not enough power to receive it below that line. And this process that we drew here will define it in this way. Right? Everything inside here.

0: and builds the other Partsufim, but it's not important for us that these additional Partsufim. What's important is how it responds, reacts to the records that came up here. The screen comes to the Osh. This is the Osh of Sag. And now, there are records here. Two of clothing over one of korsdis from the second restriction. And the second set is 4/3. These are the two records. 2/1 restricted is the record from this place. This place. It says, I wish to be filled. I can receive the light in order to bestow. This desire is called 2/1. Second restriction, Bet Aleph Tzimtzum Bet. This is the formula of this desire that wants to be filled. And the records, 4/3, from the Sof of Galgalta. What happens? We have the coupling of 2/1. But because it's with the second restriction, it needs to be in Nikve Enayim. Nikve Enayim means the middle of Bina. If you do it, Keter, Chochma, Bina, Zeran, Pin, Malchut. So the middle point is where the screen will be. Instead of Pe, it's Nikve Enayim. And here you have a coupling on the upper light, and from this coupling, the light comes, and this light fills this place. And divides it into parts called Keter, Abba Ve'ima, Zon. This partsuf is called Katnut of the world of Nikudim. Next, comes out the coupling on 4/3, the entire degree. And the light comes out and fills this entire partsuf, all the way to the very end, called Gadlut, Gadlut of the world of Nikudim. And then we have 10 sefirot of Keter. Here it was only Galgalta Ve'enayim. Galgalta Ve'enayim. So here we have 10 sefirot of Keter, 10 sefirot of Abba Ve'ima, and 10 sefirot of Zon. Where both above the Parsa and below the Parsa, there was a shattering. And we have the 8 kings. 4 times 4 qualities of Havaya, Yudhev Havhei, 10 times 10 Sfirot, makes a total of 320, or what we call Shach in Gematria. And from that we get 8 times 4, in total 32, Malchoyot, plural of Malchut, which is called Lev in Gematria, the stony heart, and 320 minus 32 is called 288, Rapach.
1: Shizeh, Esa Sfirot,

0: And this is 10 sfirot, and this is malchut. And this is the first 9. And then we said that from these 10 broken sfirot of zon, we can correct only the first 9. Malchut is cannot be, because it was, because it got mixed with the first 9, there was a shattering. That's why we don't accept. We don't accept it for work. We simply leave it be. Our work is to distinguish the malchut from this scramble, from this mixed state that came about by the shattering, make a scrutiny and the correction of the first 9, which is 288 sparks. And the system that's doing this correction is called the world of Atzilut. How does it come out? Very simply. After the shattering, all the vessels of Zon fell down. Broken vessels. And the lights rose up, ascended to Rosh of Sag. Lights. Lights meaning records.
1: And what records went up? You have 1 over root plus the second restriction and 4 over 3. In other words, again, we have a coupling by striking. And of course, that's not in the Nikvei Naim. This place is called Metzach, the forehead. Metzach means 1 over root plus second restriction. So the coupling is done here. And from the coupling by striking, we get the world of Atzilut. That was Katnut and Gadlut of the world of Nikudim. And this is called Atzilut. It expands downwards. It's got the Parzufim, Atik, Arichanpin, Abba Ve'ima, and Zon. Atik, Arichanpin, Abba Ve'ima are opposite they're opposite the Gaon of Nikudim, and Zon are opposite Zon. In other words, Atik Arichanpin Abavim correct the Keter Abavim of Nikudim, meaning just as Gaon of Nikudim, which are the Rosh. This is the Rosh. Opposite this Rosh but the Rosh of Atzilut is smarter than the Rosh of Nikudim because it comes as a result of the breaking. Here, the Rosh of Nikudim, many details were unknown, that's why they let Zon break. Now, Zon of Atzilut comes out on the records from the breaking, that's why it's smarter. It already builds itself in such a way that Zon of Atzilut will not break. And not only will they not break, they will also correct everything that can be corrected from the breaking. And we, in the breaking, we said what we can correct. We have Gagat Ha'anayim from the breaking, Gagat Ha'anayim inside the Achab. Ahab. Inside the Gagalta Einayim. And the Ahab itself. We said that the Ahab itself is the stony heart with which we don't talk about it. Gagalta Einayim. This Gagalta Einayim. From them, we build Zon of Atzilut in Katnut, Gagalta Einayim, in which there is the Ahab. Yeah? This is called the raised Ahab. The raised Ahab. And the Ahab inside Gagalta Einayim is the world's Bia. And what really happens then? The world of Atzilut begins to rise. Ten sefirot. By ten sefirot. So, Zon will be here. Abba Vehima. Aricha and Pin. Let's say. Atik. And when Zon are in the place of Abba Vehima, they give birth to the world of Bria. Afterwards, from the Chazeh of the world of Bria downwards, they give birth to the world of Yetzirah, and from the Chazeh, another ten sefirot downwards, the world of Asiya. From where do we get all of a sudden this relation between Bria and Yetzirah? Because Zon of Atzilut are arranged among between themselves, whereas Aranpin, this is its entire height, and Malchut is from his Chazeh downwards. So, accordingly, we have Bria, Yetzirah, and Asiya. We just didn't say that we divided this entire restricted place into three parts. But actually, we didn't as yet make any, write anything here. So let's do it. The place down here is called the place of the world's Bia, which is divided into the place of the world of Bria, the place of the world of Yetzirah, and the place of the world of Asiya. Malchut takes up four sefirot, from Tiferet to Malchut of Zeranpin. Therefore, the six sefirot of the worlds of Bria are on top, four are below. The four sefirot of the world of Yetzirah are above, and the six are below, down to the Chazeh of the world of Bria. Then, four above, six below, down to the Chazeh of the place of Yetzirah. And from that state, where the world stands downwards, that place is called the Shell section. From the Parsa to the Shell section, that place is called the Shabbat zone.
0: It's spelled with chet.
1: With a chet. I've misspelled tchum, the zone. He says, my whole life it's been like that. It's not going to help. That's it. Afterwards, once from the world of Atzilut, the world's Brea Yetzira Asiya emerged, another special coupling was made in Zon of Atzilut. Zon of Atzilut generate or give birth to another Patsuf called Adam HaRishon, which also stands like this. His Rosh is inside the world of Bria, Rosh. His Garon, throat, is in the place of the four top Sfirot of Yetzirah, and from here downwards is divided into the Guf, this is the Chazeh, this is the Raglaim, the legs, this is the Tabu, the navel. Adam HaRishon. And then, all those things we learn that they happened to us on the sixth day when Adam HaRishon was born. Then we had ascents. The first ascent, the 10th Sefirot, here was an ascent to give birth to the worlds of Bian, Adam HaRishon, compared to the permanent state. Here there was another ascent when the worlds rose for Adam HaRishon, 10th Sefirot, Atik, Arichanpin, Abba Ve'ima, Zon. So here you have Bria. Here is Yetzirah. And Asiya is like this. And accordingly, Adam HaRishon too is inside the world's Bria. Afterwards, there was another ascent where everything went up above the Parsa. And here Adam HaRishon thought that he could, even before the beginning of Shabbat, that everything would go up. He could make a coupling by striking. He rushed. And before everything went up, there was a coupling by striking, and he broke. He became receiver all of a sudden and broke and fell down. The breaking of Adam HaRishon. From here onwards, his parts, after he broke, break more and more and more and more, they fall lower and lower and lower and lower until they come to breaking below the siyum. Siyum means end. To what is called this world. Then these parts which fall all the way down, they fall even to a place called our world, not this world, our world. Our world is the situation where a person doesn't feel that he is man. He is completely like a beast. He's got no connection to spirituality. This world, we can say, is a state where a person feels that there is something above him. He's got some fear that there is something above him. And by studying, he begins to yearn to prepare himself to cross above the siyum. This siyum is called machsom, the barrier. That's it. And all our work is to make our preparation period in our world, now in this world, and cross the barrier. Once we cross the barrier, we enter the systems here where Atzilut supervises the systems of the worlds of Biyav, holiness, of impurity, and Adam HaRishon between them. One who raises his desire above the barrier, he is already called a part of Adam HaRishon. And then we begin to climb the degrees from below upwards.
0: Okay, friends, Rav reviewed everything. We'll be happy to go deeper into what he gave us with the help of your questions from the hall, from the world. We're ready and willing. Be happy to get deeper into what we heard from Rav in the lesson.
2: Okay, Nathan. Okay.
1: Can you elaborate on the whole process of the ascent and descent of the worlds? Atik, Abavim, Arichan Pinzon, all of Bia, the ascent and descent. What is it that a world rises and descends? And also about the breaking of Adam HaRishon. Yes, let me draw that quickly. What is it about? First of all, where are we?
2: We have the tabu.
1: The parsa.
2: Siyum raglin.
1: And the Siyum Raglin. This is Tabur, the navel.
2: Parsa.
1: Siyum Raglin. And Siyum Raglin, the end. So what are we talking about? Where? We're talking about the situation that we have here in the world of Atzilut, the holy parts of it. We have Atik. Wait. Let's do it this way. We have Atik, then Arichan Pin, then Abba Ve'ima,
2: Zeran Pin
1: and Nukva. Let's do it this way. This is Atik. This is Arichan Pin. This is Abba Ve'ima. This is Zeranpin. And this is Nukva. This is their state, their position. In order to give birth, to engender the world's Bia, we have the bottom part of the world of Atzilut, which is Zeranpin and Nukva, and they have to make a coupling. But Nukva is only in four Sfirot here, and Zeranpin is in 10 Sfirot, and they need to be in Gadlut. In order to be in Gadlut, they have to rise to Abba Ve'ima. Here. So when they engender the world's Bia, they are already in Abba Ve'ima. Then let's draw the world's Bia, how they clothe over the pots of fame. So here you have opposite Zeranpin, you have the world's Bria. Opposite Nukva, you have the world Yetzirah. But it's only for Sfirot. So six Sfirot go below the Parsa, and corresponding to the world of Asiya, it comes out below the world of Yetzirah. Let's say here. Now, what is this here? So we said that below the Parsa, below the Parsa, we have the world of Bria.
2: נעשה את זה, לא, לא נעשה את זה ככה.
1: No, we're not going to do it this way.
2: אם אלה שארבע ספירות.
1: If these are four spherot over here and six spherot down here, so the six spherot that come down descend into the world of Bria, down to the chazer of the world of Bria. Wait.
2: Ad. ארבע ספירות למעלה, שש ספירות למטה.
1: Four ספירות above, six ספירות below, meaning they reach down to the chazer of the world of Bria. Then you have another six ספירות, meaning the world of Bria is up to here. This is the world of Bria. Then you have Yetzira.
2: זה המקומות שלהם, כן?
1: These are their places. That's the place of the world of Bria. That's the place of the world of Yetzirah, and that's the place of the world of Asiya. So, where does the world of Yetzirah reach when it is born? When it is born, it reaches to a place called the Chazeh. Let's use a different color. Let's take blue. Which is a place called Chazeh. Of the world of Bria, the world Bria. And from it, the world Asiya is born, below this Chazeh. So again, we have four Sefirot that are inside the world Bria, and six Sefirot below that reach the Chazeh of the world of Yetzirah. Here's the Chazeh of the world of Yetzirah. We'll make it blue as well. In other words, all the worlds that are born, now let's write their name so it's clear. This is called Bria.
2: Bria. זה נקרא יצירה.
1: בריאה, this is called יצירה, this is called עשייה. They all end where? At the חזה of the world of יצירה. So what remains below? 14 ספירות remain below. Here? In this part. 14 ספירות which are called Yud Dalet in Gematria. Here, there's an empty part. There are no worlds yet. That's when the worlds are born. Now, there are different kinds of ascents. Why do we need these ascents? Because we learned that the parts that broke are divided into four parts. I'm not going to draw it. We drew it last time. And Rav talked about it. There are Gagat Arinayim, the broken parts. You have Gagat Arinayim. From them, the world of Atzilut was built. These are the most refined parts. You have the Achab, which is the stony heart that remained here below in the shell section, below Chazeh of Yetzirah. And there are two other kinds, Achab and Gagat Arinayim, Gagat Arinayim and Achab. From them, the worlds are built, and then you have the raised Achab. The raised Achab is the need to raise the worlds in order to correct these parts. This is why the worlds rise. So, at first, the world of Bria rises from its place in Zeranpin to Abba, and then the world of Asiya rises and takes the place of Zeranpin, and the world of Yetzirah rises and takes the place, the world of Asiya takes the place that the world of Yetzirah was in previously. So all the worlds are at a higher place, so that only the raglaim of the world of Asiya are below, down here. That's the first ascent. In the second ascent, Yisraglaim also go up, and then the world of Asiya takes the place of the world of Bria, or the place of Zeranpin, the world of Yetzirah takes the place of Abba, and the world of Bria takes the place of Ima, and in this way they all rise so that everyone's Yisraglaim are above. Now, when Adam HaRishon was born, same thing happens.

0: Adam HaRishon too was born, except he was born at a higher place. They already rose to Abba Ve'ima, they rose up to a higher degree, and when Adam HaRishon is born, only his bottom part is below. Here too there are ascents. If Adam HaRishon were to rise two ascents before the sixth day, there wouldn't be a breaking. So his raglaim would not be below in this part, because it didn't happen. Well, of course, it's pre-planned. It's not a mistake. And Adam and Eve, Nukvan Zeratpin, thought they could make a coupling, but their raglaim were still below the parsa. This is why there was a breaking, and this is called the breaking of Adam HaRishon. And there was a question about it yesterday, and I think God answered beautifully about why there was a breaking. The breaking is something that was pre-planned, both of Adam HaRishon and the worlds. And there was another question, why? I've explained that we don't really talk about Adam HaRishon. We talk more about the worlds. And I also remember that I've answered that actually everything that happens in the worlds happens also in Adam HaRishon afterwards. So there's no need to reiterate those words. It's the same exact process. The birth of the worlds, the ascent of the worlds, and then the work with them, and here too, the birth of Adam HaRishon, the ascent of Adam HaRishon, and the breaking of the worlds, and the breaking of Adam HaRishon are exactly the same. So that's what it's about. Does that answer you?
1: What is it that the world ascends? What does it mean that the world ascends, rises from place to place?
0: A world ascends from one place to another means that the lights are the ones that move. The minute the light of Nefesh comes, the world is in one place. When the light of Ruach comes, it gives the qualities, the world of his qualities, so it allows them to rise closer to the Creator. Ascending or descending are always terms of closer to the Creator, or that's ascending, closer to the quality of the created being is descending. So the worlds, we know that they're built according to coarseness. The world of Bria is on coarseness number two, correction of coarseness number two, the world of Yetzirah on coarseness number three, and the world of Asiya on coarseness number four. So the lights enable them to ascend afterwards when there's the matter of the souls that are incorporated in the worlds. It is said that the worlds cannot rise more than the worlds Bria. This is the place where they were born, and therefore they can cling to the worlds of Bia, and the ascent of the worlds is what enables the souls rise to Atzilut. So when we talk about ascents, it's always a measure of equivalence of form according to the measure of the light that comes. In terms of the souls, they're always in equivalence with the world's Bia. So even when we say the soul rises to Arichanpin or to Atik, etc., it doesn't rise alone by itself, but rather the souls are attached to the world's Bia, and from there, with the worlds, with the ascent of the worlds, they rise up. Here there are all kinds of states, a state of Shabbat. So the beginning of Shabbat, we're talking about an internal state, we're not talking about geography or astronomy. The beginning of Shabbat is called the first ascent, the entry of Shabbat. Then there is the second Shabbat on Mincha, in midday. And then there are different kinds of ascents of the worlds. They are opportunities to the souls that are inside these worlds to cling to them and rise with them to higher degrees. Ofer.
2: Toda.
1: Thank you. We have seemingly two systems, the system of the worlds and the souls, Adam HaRishon. And seemingly, we're supposed to be between them. How do they influence each other? How does the system work? Why is there a system of worlds and a system of souls? What's the connection between them? Maybe you can explain it. Asaf, maybe like that. If we go back to the review Rav gave, four phases of direct light, then phase four performs a restriction, and then the worlds begin to come out, right? It happens after the restriction. We'll do it as Rav drew it, right? He started to, he made this drawing. You can do phase four, and in it, all its phases, we have Shoresh, Aleph, Bet, Gimel, made it a little too small, and then this is four. So, we're talking about Malchut of Ensof. All these phases, Shoresh, Aleph, Bet, Gimel, Dalet, 0, 1, 2, 3, 4, are in Malchut of Ensof. Now, what are the worlds? What are worlds and what are souls? When we talk about worlds, this entire drawing, if we have it here,
2: here.
1: Oh, the system of the worlds, so, you know, when Rav made the drawing, where does it all happen? These worlds, the worlds, let's go back to my drawing, if I'll be able to, here. So worlds are everything that happens here before we take care of phase four of four. The worlds are systems that are created inside the first nine of Malchut, with the exception of four of four. Malchut of Malchut. Nothing is happening yet with the true Malchut. These are the worlds. Rav also expressed it in different ways, that the worlds are like an environment that they prepare around the created being to take care of it, or like the womb. Later, when the souls will come, they will grow and they will develop there. So when we talk about worlds, all the worlds that we're drawing, katzilut, priya, yetzira, asiya, we talk about here, it's inside Malchut of Ensof, but not four of four. We're not taking care of that yet. So, essentially, what we're talking about when we talk about Adam Arishon is a special partsuf that when it shatters, we're not going to get into all the details, but it doesn't feel that it's connected when Zon perform a coupling, as Gilad mentioned. The true Malchut is restricted and concealed, but it's connected to it. So now when it breaks, we have the penetration of the first nine, the qualities of the Creator, into the four of four. We didn't have that before. And that's the quintessential quality of Adam HaRishon and then of the souls. What is it? Who are we? We are the results of the shattering. When Adam HaRishon broke, now there can be a true scrutiny of how to connect this true Malchut with the qualities of the Creator, the first nine. And these corrections are performed by the broken souls. That's what we do when we try to connect with the friends. We try to, between us, to find the pieces on which you can perform a connection, correction, and those that you cannot. And we're trying to identify, locate those things and raise man. So everything that happened in the world creates the blueprint, the modes by which later the souls will be able to correct themselves, and the key blueprint is in the world of Atzilut. You also learned that the worlds of Briya, Yetzira, and Asiya are a copy of the world of Atzilut on a lower degree of coarseness. Atzilut came out on Gagalta Venaim, Shosh, root, zero, very refined, but it contains all the mechanisms that would prevent shattering again, receiving in order to receive. And then when the world of Briya is born, it's the same Atzilut, but on coarseness level 2. Then Yetzira and Asiya, coarseness level 3 and 4. Now we have a system that can correct the souls that have to be born and then to break. But the system is prepared. I hope this helps.
3: Thank you, dear friends. To connect to the broken pieces, Rav, make a distinction between this word and our word. Can you elaborate on this a little bit for us, please?
4: Yeah, there
0: are many discernments there. Rav mentioned this world. He says, Rav, this world is the place where we can correct. Our world is a world that is completely disconnected from spirituality. And what does it mean, disconnected? From our perspective, it's disconnected. There's nothing else besides Him. We don't say that there's anything disconnected from the perspective of the Creator, but it's disconnected so that we can have free choice to cling to the friends, to the tents, to ask for the light, to reach the lowest degree that's connected to spirituality called this world. So we often use the term this world as if we are in this world. We're not. We have to work in order to reach this world. In the preface to the Wisdom of Kabbalah also, Bala Sulam says that this world is the lowest degree in the spiritual degrees in which the light of life is revealed inside the vessel. That's, it's already a spiritual state. Екатеринбург.
5: Спасибо большое. Доброе утро. Вот мы на чертеже миры Биа обычно зарисовываем в таком, ну, схематическом.
1: In the drawing, typically write the worlds of Bia in a general form. And the question we get from students quite often, Bia, the Kedusha, Bia de Tuma, the Bia of holiness and Bia of impurity. Can you draw it, explain? Asa, we didn't get to it. And this has to do with our work from below up, when we have these scrutinies of which parts to correct in Bia of holiness and Bia of impurity. But it's not the process we're talking about right now. We're talking, first of all, about the creation of the structure of the worlds from above down, the birth of Adam HaRishon inside the worlds of Bia, and then the shattering of Adam HaRishon. The process that you're describing has to do with the work in three lines. That has to do with our work from below up. Maybe Gilad wants to add on about it.
0: No, I've only mentioned it, but in the following lessons, he will talk about it. It's a mechanism that was built in order for man to have choice. That's really for a person in spirituality in the worlds. Bia. Bia of holiness and Bia of impurity. So this is already work between the shells and the holiness. So we didn't mention it in the coming lessons. He will talk about it. Yoav.
1: I want to thank the Creator because that was exactly my question about Bia of holiness, Bia of impurity. It was the question that came before me.
0: Great. So we're all incorporated with the world. Kli, Women Mac 167.
6: Здравствуйте, уважаемые преподаватели. Вот такой вопрос немножко непонятно. 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
1: Can we say that Adam Ришон was created and broke in order to correct those desires that the world of Atzilut cannot correct? Asaf, in general, in order to correct the Malchut, that we didn't even work on its correction, everything we saw in the world is the building of the system that exists in the first nine of Malchut of Ein Sof, as I showed in the previous drawing. So certainly, yes, Adam HaRishon, by breaking, now there can be a correction of the true Malchut.
0: Maybe we can explain it already from the restriction. Why did Malchut make the restriction in to begin with. She didn't like anything. She was in a state of He's one and His name one. The restriction happened especially so that there would be that four of four, completely disconnected from spirituality and choosing to take upon itself the spiritual work, and it will climb from below upwards all the way on the ladder to equivalence with the Creator. Specifically, that 4 over 4, the substance from which Adam HaRishon was born, is the substance from which a created being was born. The created being of which it was written in the thought of creation to do good to His creations. So the whole plan is to have, to begin with, this created being. So all the worlds and the corrections, the worlds Atzilut, Bria, Tziyah, Nasiyah, which are worlds of correction, are intended only to be a preparation so that afterwards it'll be possible to touch the 4 over 4, to sort out from it, to create from it Adam HaRishon, break him, and so that you have a correction mechanism ready-made for it, which is called the worlds. This is the purpose of creation, that touch on 4 over 4 that Asaf drew here.
7: Good morning, friends. What's the connection between the worlds and the places of the worlds?
0: The places of the worlds are what was created in the descent of the Nekudot of Sag below the Tabul. It's a place. A place is a deficiency. It's not there yet. The creation of the worlds is already a result of the correction process that started happening in the order of the correction of the vessels, the broken vessels. So the place of the worlds is even before the breaking. Afterwards, from within the breaking and its correction, the worlds themselves were created. And we can elaborate on that in future lessons. We reached the end of our lesson. So thank you very much, friends, for your participation. We saw an explanation from A to Z about everything by Rav. In the following lessons, he will go deeper on that. So let's prepare ourselves, and we'll end with a song.

0: Dear friends, in the first part we will study a lesson by Rav from July 10, 2002. It is based on the article, What Should One Do If He Was Born With Bad Qualities? You can find it in the writings of Rabash, second volume, page 1386 in Hebrew. Let's read the article together. In the 10, we have 34 minutes for that. Please. What should one do if he was born with bad qualities? It is written in the Zohar, one's actions reflect the partsuf that is on him, which is why he says that their countenance testifies to the form that was on them, or from the Merkava, the structure of the four elements of the world, which are fire, wind, water, and dust, in which there are neither the good inclination nor the evil inclination. Rather, they are like the beasts of the world. This means that the merging of the body endangers in the person the qualities, and this does not pertain to the evil inclination. For example, if one has more of the water element, he is lustful. If he has more of the fire element, he is petulant. If he has more of the wind element, he is arrogant. And if he has more of the dust element, he is lazy. But this has nothing to do with the evil inclination. This means that all the qualities that exist in a person that are extended from the four qualities, fire, wind, water, and dust, have nothing to do with the evil inclination. The question is, what is the evil inclination? We should say about this that the evil inclination is what tempts a person to do things against the will of the Creator. A person must first believe in the Creator, and then it is possible to say that he is doing things against the will of the Creator, and then he begins to sin because of the evil inclination, and does not want to obey the Creator, who gave Torah to his people Israel. Rather, the only reason that they who do not achieve faith in the Creator are harming others is because of the merging of the four elements, as said in the words of the Zohar, which says, of the structure of the four elements in which there are neither the good inclination nor the evil inclination, rather, they are like the beasts of the world, in whom there is no connection to faith in the Creator. However, for men, where there is the matter of faith, there begins the matter of the evil inclination. When he does not believe in the Creator, and the good inclination is when he does believe in the Creator. That is, one who believes in the Creator, meaning believes in reward and punishment, in him begins the work of the evil inclination and the good inclination. But those who have no interest in faith in the Creator are as beasts. Yet we have to say that what the Zohar says, that they belong to the four elements and have no connection to the evil inclination or the good inclination, this is with respect to the work. But with respect to the revealed, meaning to the rules, the halakha, they are subject to every punishment and judgment that the courthouses impose on them. For there one cannot say, I have no inclination and I do not deserve to be punished, and to say that he comes from the four elements. We must say that the Zohar speaks from the perspective of the work and not from the perspective of the revealed Torah, where it speaks in terms of actual practice. Rather, the Zohar speaks from the order of the work, where it can be said that a person belongs to the four elements, but still has no connection to the evil inclination. Since in the work, we begin to speak of the evil inclination from the time when a person begins to believe in the Creator. At that time, we speak of the good inclination or the evil inclination.
1: However, concerning faith in reward and punishment, we should also make two discernments. One, reward and punishment that are interpreted that if he walks on the straight path, he will receive in return a reward that he will be happy in this world and will also be happy in the next world. And if he does not walk on the straight path, God forbid, he will be unhappy. Two, reward and punishment that are interpreted that if he walks on the straight path, as the sages have arranged for us, and will believe in their words, then the reward will be that they draw near to the Creator. Conversely, if they do not believe in the sages, who determined for us how to walk in the ways of the Creator, they will be punished. The punishment is that they will be far from the Creator and will not be given help to draw near the Creator. That is, their reward will be that they will be given from above a desire to bestow, which is a second nature. And their punishment will be that they will remain immersed in self-love and will ache because they are not advancing. This is considered that they are placed under the governance of the evil inclination, that they are separated from the Creator and cannot bond with Him. And it hurts them that they are placed under the governance of evil. That is, we cannot say that a person is punished, but he does not feel that he is punished, meaning it does not suffer from being under the governance of evil. Rather, punishment means that he suffers because he is under the control of the evil inclination, meaning he feels that it is bad through suffering. This is regarded as a person being placed under the governance of the evil inclination, meaning that it hurts him. Conversely, those who are placed under the governance of the evil inclination but do not suffer in terms of the work, this is considered that they still do not have the evil inclination, that they still do not feel that they are placed under the governance of the will to receive, called evil. However, we must understand, if according to the merging of the body, a person is incapable of doing good and must exert more than other people to do good, how does it help us that the Zohar says that the bad he does is like a beast? What is the advice that he would be able to do good? Meaning, what would help him to later obtain the good inclination and the evil inclination? Our sages said, "The eyes of the Lord your God are on her, at times for better, at times for worse." At times for better, how? If Israel are complete wicked in the beginning of the year and are allotted few reigns, but in the end they repent, it

0: many reins, but in the end, they move astray. It is impossible to lessen them, since the decree has already been given, but the Creator pours them down not on their in their time, on soils that does not need them. And Rashi interprets, not in their time before sowing, and on soil that does not need them in forests and deserts.
1: We should understand what this matter comes to teach us in the work. According to what the Zohar says, there are people who are created according to the emerging of the four elements and have no connection to the good inclination or the evil inclination, but are like the beasts of the world. This means that good inclination and evil inclination mean that there is the matter of choice, where one can overcome the evil, but in the quality of beasts. It means that the qualities that they have cannot be changed. Thus, what should one do if he were born with bad qualities and his nature cannot be changed? How can he have choice? Which is the work of overcoming of the good inclination over the evil inclination. According to the above, we should interpret that although one is born with bad qualities, in which there is little good, when he walks on the straight path, meaning asks the Creator to help him overcome the bad, although the bad within him is bigger than in the rest of the people, and it is impossible to change nature, the Creator gives him the strength to use his qualities, in which there is little good. However, whatever good he does have works within him, meaning that the Creator helps him from above, so that whatever powers he does have, he uses them in the right place. For example, if he has the stamina to learn only 1 hour, he learns specifically in books that bring him the light of Torah, meaning that through them he acquires the importance of the work of the Creator and receives an awakening that it is worthwhile to adhere to the Creator. And when there is a little bit of thinking concerning work, he does not think, what will I get out of this work? Rather, he thinks, what can I give to the king so I will connect with him? When he prays, since he knows that he is not gifted and cannot think great and profound thoughts, when he prays, he simply imagines to whom he prays, meaning with whom he speaks and what he asks of him to give him. He says, I know my loneliness, that I am worse than the rest of the people. Hence, the rest of the people can overcome their evil and do not need your help so much, whereas I have neither power nor brains. So have mercy on me. Because he prays from the bottom of the heart, the Creator hears his prayer. Hence, he uses all of his small powers in the right place and at the right time. But if a person is sentenced through the four elements to have good qualities and virtues, yet he is not rewarded, meaning he does not walk on the straight path, to ask the Creator to help him walk on the right path, his gifts are used in a place where they are not needed. That is, all the powers and talents go to a place that will not yield anything in spirituality with respect to the work, as it is written, not in their time, before the sowing.

0: In other words, his work, despite the great effort and depth he puts into it, will not yield anything. This is the meaning of on a land that does not need them, in forests and deserts. This means that all the powers and gifts and all the good qualities are used in a place that will not grow, meaning that will not lead him to adhesion with the Creator. In other words, he will not trouble himself to find the right guide and will not pay attention to learn specifically in books that lead to nearing to the Creator.
1: It follows that the fact that man was created from four elements has no connection to the evil inclination nor to the good inclination. But afterward, when he begins the work and wants to draw near to the Creator, then begins the matter of the evil inclination. When a person begins to see that there is evil in him and it pains him, then when he sees that he has no good qualities, he prays to the Creator to help him. At that time, the Creator summons all his powers and the little bit of talent that he has. The Creator assembles everything and concentrates all the powers that he can, so it will all be in order to achieve adhesion with the Creator. It follows that although it is said that man's character does not change, through the evil inclination, when a person begins to work and sees that he suffers from being removed from the Creator, through prayer, when one prays to the Creator and believes what is written, for you hear the prayer of every mouth, meaning even a mouth that comes from a person who is not gifted and is powerless to overcome, and also has bad qualities, and he is worse than the rest of the people.
0: Test.
1: Comes to him because he was created from the four elements, fire, wind, water, and dust, and according to the merger of the four elements in his body, he has bad qualities.
0: Test.
1: It follows that he has nothing to add to this. Yet when one begins to work in Torah and the mitzvot and commandments, it causes him to know that there is the matter of the good inclination and the evil inclination, as he writes in the Sulam. If one engages in Torah and commandments even for his own pleasure, through the light in it, he will still feel the lowliness and the terrible corruptness

0: אם בני האדם היו יודעים האהבה שאוהב הקדוש ברוך הוא לישראל, היו שואגים כאריות.
1: If people knew the Creator's love for Israel, they would roar as lions and chase him in order to adhere to him. We learned that when Jacob went down to Egypt, the Creator called upon his company of angels and told them, "Go down to Egypt, all of you, and I will go down with you." The Shekhinah said, "O Lord Almighty, is there an army without the king?" The Shekhinah is considered the king of all the angels, since they are all drawn out of her. He told her, "Come with me from Lebanon, my bride. You too will come with me." From Lebanon means from the place of Eden, Chokhmah, which is whitened in all its actions. Bride is the Shekhinah, which is a bride in the Chuppah, as it is written, "And it came to pass on the day that Moses had made an end." It writes end without a vav, in which means on the day when the bride enters the Chuppah, and this bride is the Shekhinah, which is in the temple, a bride in the Chuppah.

0: חברים יקרים, ניכנס
1: Dear friends, we will now enter the lesson with this feeling of how much the Creator loves us. And we will try to be like lions, and the Creator will bring His light to us. L'chaim.
2: כל מה שהשם רוצה לתת להם טוב ועונג, הם לא יקבלו את זה בכלים דקבלה, אלא בכלים
3: They will not receive that all the delight and pleasure that the Creator wants to give them in vessels of reception, but in the vessels of bestowal. Again, they will not receive all the delight and pleasure that the Creator wants to give them in the vessels of reception, but in the vessels of bestowal. Let's hear Rav.
1: That I feel in my life is what the Creator has given me. That I now feel bad is a sign that He gave me good, and I feel bad from it because my vessels are the opposite of corrected vessels, of what they need to be. Because it cannot be that I receive bad from the light that created me so that I would enjoy. Meaning my vessels are not corrected and I need to correct them. How do I correct them? There is work to be done on this. And he says, if I'm not for myself, who is for me? And we need to say that this work depends on me. Because I sit with my hands folded and say, oh no, look what he did to me, how I feel and how much I suffer. And I still sit and consume my own flesh. So nothing will happen there. If I do not scrutinize these discernments for myself, the problem is that I don't need to change his actions. I need to change my impression of his actions. This impression I need to change from one extreme to the other, from an uncorrected vessel to a corrected one. Now tell me, but we're studying that if I'm in an uncorrected vessel, so I feel bad. And if I'm in a corrected vessel, so then according to the amount that I bestow to him, I feel good. But I cannot correct the vessel yourself. That's correct that you cannot correct the vessel yourself, but you need to want the vessel to be inverted, to receive upon it the intention in order to bestow. And according to that intention, you will feel that the Creator bestows good to you. So you will reach this urgency, this necessity of that. But each the Creator performs the actions, but each time you need to check where you are and where you wanted to be. This is considered that each time you need to reach a prayer.
4: המעבדה הזאת שנקראת תל אביב 2 רוצה לשתף שההשתוקקות
3: The lab we call Tel Aviv 2 wants to share that the yearning and importance on the path really grew recently following all the developments in our society. We feel huge inspiration from the precision and godly system that Rav really plucks the strings of our hearts, and otherwise we wouldn't even be aware of that. The life that he directs us to live through you is the life that's worth living. And we received that from Rav and from the society. And no less than those lessons, the generation of Kabbalists that Rav grew. You inspire us greatly, each one in their own way. And together, this spiritual diversity that you give us to be impressed by what you've built, this additional flair you give to Rav's words and the content you give, huge l'chaim, thank you.
1: We heard the prophet with his big heart, and earlier we heard Rav, who directed us to the inner scrutiny and the silent workshop question. Let's check within ourselves, where am I and where did I want to be? I repeat, let's check within ourselves, where am I and where did I want to be? Silent workshop.

0: שלום חברים יקרים, בחלק הראשון נלמד שיעור של הרב מתאר.
1: Hello dear friends, in the first part we'll watch a Rav lesson from 2002. It's based on the article Who Needs to Know That a Person Withstood the Test. This is an article from Rabash. We'll read the article in the 10 together. We have 33 minutes, please.
0: הידיעה שהאדם עמד בניסיון לצורך מי? ספר כתבי רבש.
1: Who needs to know that a person withstood the test? Writings of Rabash.
0: הזוהר הקדוש אומר, וזה לשונו.
1: The Zohar says, when the Torah and the tabernacle were erected, the Creator wished to count the armies of the Torah. How many armies are in the Torah, in Zeranpin, and how many armies are in the tabernacle? For this reason, Israel, who are the armies of Zeranpin and Malchut, are counted, so they are known by them. We should understand this matter. To know that the Creator wanted to count Israel in order to know how many armies there are. Who needs to know? Is it the Creator? But everything is revealed and known to him. Does he need to actually count them below in order to know the number? Thus, for whose need can we say that the Creator said to count Israel in order to know the number of the armies of Zeranpin and Malchut? As it is written, the Creator wished to count the armies of the Torah. How many armies are in the Torah?
0: Baal
1: HaSulam asked a similar question concerning what it says in regard to Abraham. And he said, do not stretch out your hand against the lad and do nothing to him, for now I know that you fear God. He asked, did the Creator not know that Abraham feared God before the test? Thus, what does for now I know mean? He said that for now I know means that you know that you fear God, since you withstood the test. Still, we should understand for what purpose a person should know that he fears God. This can give him satisfaction in the work, since what else is there to do in the world? Our sages said, Rabbi Hanina said, everything is in the hands of God except for the fear of God. This means that the Creator does everything, and all that man needs to do is fear God. As was said, and now Israel, what does the Lord your God ask of you but fear? Thus, why does one need to undergo a test in order to know that he fears God? It would be better if he didn't know whether he fears God, and this would make him need to increase the holy work so as to come to be God-fearing. We see that our sages said, Rabba said, one should know in one's soul if he is a complete righteous or not. Here, too, there is the same question. Why does one need to know one's state? Since knowing this will give him satisfaction. So what is the benefit in the work from knowing this? To understand all of this, we must remember the two tenets we have in the holy work. One, the purpose of creation is to do good to his creations, namely, for the created beings to receive delight and pleasure. Before we achieve this state of receiving delight and pleasure, we have not achieved completion, meaning the purpose of creation. Two, the correction of creation. It is known that in order not to have the bread of shame, meaning for the creatures to feel unpleasantness upon reception of the delight and pleasure, the tzimtzum and concealment were made, so they would not feel the delight and pleasure in the purpose of creation, and would be able to work for the sake of the Creator and not for their own sake. This would remove the shame from man, because everything he enjoys in the world would not be for his own sake, but because the Creator wants the creatures to enjoy in the world. And this is the only reason to they enjoy. For themselves, meaning to enjoy because they want to enjoy. They do not want this and relinquish all the pleasures in the world.
0: וזה שהוא לא רוצה לקבל שום דבר לתועלת עצמו, אלא בכל דבר הוא חושב אם על ידי קבלת התן,
1: that is, he does not want to receive anything for his own sake, but in everything he thinks that if receiving the pleasure and enjoying will bring contentment above, only then does he receive the delight and pleasure. Otherwise, he relinquishes it. This is called the correction of creation, meaning that the purpose of creation is received in a clothing, and this clothing does not let the shame come in when the pleasure is received. That clothing is called desire to bestow. Now we can understand what is fear in the work. It was said about fear, everything is in the hands of God, but fear of God. But why is it not in the hands of God? As we learn, we attribute everything to the Creator, that the Creator gives everything to the created beings. Not giving does not belong to the Creator, since His will is to do good to His creations. Since the meaning of fear is as it is written in the introduction to the book of Zohar, fear means that he's afraid that he will decline in bringing contentment to his Maker. For this reason, he avoids asking the Creator to impart upon him delight and pleasure, as it might not be for this Creator's sake, but for his own, which is regarded as the abundance going to the Klipot. It follows that fear not to receive pertains to man, meaning that man does not want to receive for fear that it will not be for the sake of the Creator. This work pertains to man. That is, we attribute not receiving in order to receive to the lower ones, since from the perspective of the Creator, He only bestows.
0: וזה נקרא שם הוויה, שאין שם שום שינוי חס ושלום. כמו שכתוב,
1: this is called the name Havaya, where there are no differences. As it is written, I, the Lord, do not change. Rather, He always wants to give. For this reason, fear, where He is afraid to receive, belongs to the creatures. And this is all of their work. All the corrections in the world concern this point. Correcting ourselves in order to come to a degree where we do not receive anything for our own sake. But as our sages said, all your works will be for the sake of heaven.
2: Now we can interpret this awareness that he has fear of God. A person should know this in order to want to go and ask the Creator to give him the light of Torah, where there is the real pleasure called his will to do good to his creations. He sees for himself that he has already been through several trials and have endured them because he already has fear of heaven, meaning that he is already certain of himself that anything he receives will be in order to bestow. Otherwise, he would not have withstood his tests, because the only reason a person cannot withstand a test is because he is immersed in his will to receive for himself. But a person who has already departed from receiving pleasures for his own sake, and in every pleasure he first examines what contentment this will bring to the Creator, then he receives the pleasure.